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1: Scientists all over the world are celebrating last week's unveiled discovery of a new kind of cat. First new feline species in more than 100 years. Not only because we have a new cute kitty to admire, but because of what it suggests.
2: New things are just all around us. And with discoveries like the Telkai cat, it gives us more reason to look and protect the environment that they live in as well, so that they also don't go extinct.
1: ABC News geriatric medicine subspecialist Dr. Alan Chang. As of now, there's only one in captivity, 10-year-old male in Bolivia, found and partially raised by humans and given to a cat sanctuary. What to expect when President Trump meets with China's president in Washington this week? ABC's Britt Clennett in Hong Kong.
3: Iran, trade, and AI expected to top the agenda.
4: We're leading China in AI.
3: The Trump-Xi meeting also putting a fresh spotlight on Washington's demand that Beijing do more to stop the supply chain of chemicals used to make the fatal synthetic opioid fentanyl.
1: China's deputy head of drug control admitting more should be done. Something the U.S. is exporting to China? Fast food. A lot of it. Popeyes and Five Guys are seen as a guilty pleasure in China. And then last month, Chinese customers lined up in the rain for the opening of the first Church's Texas Chicken in Shanghai. We're told the presidents Xi and Trump share fast food in common as something that they enjoy. Wayne Cabot, ABC News.
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17: Yo, man.
16: AI, it's taking over the world. It's going to kill us all.
17: Probably not. We'll kill each other before it comes to that.
18: Well, I mean, you offered the caveat, probably not. Like, it could, but probably not. Yeah.
16: Good morning, America. They're on it
18: today. My gosh.
19: President Trump also dismissed the concerns about the dangers of AI getting out of control as, quote, a hoax. Elizabeth Shulley on Capitol Hill with the latest. Elizabeth, more AI executives and some lawmakers are urging guardrails on the technology. Good morning.
2: Exactly, Michael. Good morning. And this is really a stark contrast. The biggest companies building AI and some lawmakers here on Capitol Hill are saying that AI could pose an existential threat to humanity if it does not slow down. But President Trump says it's all a hoax.
16: Oh, my gosh. David Van Camp with the look on his face of disgust.
17: Well, it's insulting to the intelligence of Americans here. When have captains of industry ever said, you know what, somebody's got to stop us. Hey, government, come regulate us.
18: That's exactly right.
17: When has that ever happened?
18: Yes.
5: It's a great question.
18: It never has happened, ever.
17: It's like BP, Shell, Exxon. They're like, yes, please put carbon limits on our refineries. Let's do that. They don't do that.
16: Well, these are honest brokers, David. They're afraid this is going to get out of control.
17: Big tech has never lied to people and used Congress to, well, increase their bottom line. Never done that. No.
5: Yeah. Oh, I thought it was interesting. David Sacks, who is Trump's, you know, AI czar, saying, listen, man, if you're the head of this company and you're really afraid this is going to get out of control and kill people, maybe you should do something about it.
17: Right.
16: Yourself. Instead of asking the government to intervene.
17: It's like
16: or stop your life's work.
17: It's like you go to your wife and you're like, hey, look, things are getting kind of serious with the secretary and me, and I need you to stop me before I cheat on you. Well, wait a minute.
18: Well, what is their motivation? Is it liability?
17: No, I think it's to cement. So it's like OpenAI and a couple of other companies that are Anthropic and whatnot are getting together to make sure that they're the only game in town. Because they don't want upstarts coming in and undercutting them at all.
5: Yeah.
17: So if they're the official, like, government approved, then they basically have, it's not a monopoly necessarily because there's more than one, but you do have a stranglehold on the industry, and that involves the flow of information and the flow of money.
18: Yeah. And you get the cheaper AI where the monsters or robots break down in like 2 weeks.
5: Well, you got that.
18: It's like Timu AI.
17: Well, have you ever seen the OpenAI? You know, we talked about this before where there was a supposed to be basically a lockboxed program where it wasn't going to be able to access the actual internet. Well, then it figured out how to actually access the internet.
5: Right.
17: And it got into the system of another AI company. Mm-hmm. And so there was a big freak out on that. And then you read the sort of after action report on it. You know what the engineers did to stop it?
18: What?
17: They told the program to not do it again.
16: Stop it.
17: And then it stopped.
5: Got it.
18: Don't.
17: It's like, well, yeah, that would be a very short reboot of Terminator, right? Hey, Arnold, stop. Oh, okay. Yes. All you had to do was ask.
13: For example, back then, we were against the terrorists.
16: It took a while for people to get that one.
18: Yeah.
16: I thought it was pretty funny, yeah.
18: Gave the proper voice.
13: Really, no cap. Now, a lot of media outlets don't even want you to say the T word. On the 20th anniversary, 4 American journalism associations put out guidance that said that terrorism should only be used in quotes because it's emotionally and politically loaded. Yeah, so is the World Cup, but we don't put soccer in quotes.
16: There are schools really? Talking about that.
17: Yeah.
16: And media, yeah, don't say terrorists.
18: Right.
16: Dude, how far we've gone down. It's remarkable.
18: In 25 years. It truly is, yes. I agree with you. It is amazing. We are all one with terror. We were all, like, very, very together on, hey, terrorism is awful.
16: Yes.
18: Now it's like, yeah, you know.
16: Well,
18: you know, you got to.
16: Well, you have so many people indoctrinated since that time that are what, 20s, 30s,
18: yeah.
16: And then you always have lunatics. But I mean, those people are like, well, who are we to judge who was right and who was wrong in that? Are you kidding me?
18: Yeah. They come from impoverished countries.
16: Which is, dude, Bin Laden had loads of money.
18: Well, he did.
16: So did his number one guy. Those guys had money.
18: It doesn't trickle down very far.
16: It was the ideology.
18: Yes.
16: And people don't want to face it.
18: Yes.
16: Where it's okay to marry your brother as long as you can bring him in, allegedly.
18: Yes.
16: Ilhan Omar. Some people did something. You know, the investigation's going on. We've heard about this for years.
18: I know. Is it really happening?
16: It was reported, well, in Minnesota years ago, Tom Homan, Border Czar, was on Fox and was asked about it. And he's like, you know, I'm not going to speak about an investigation. So you're saying there is one. And the follow-up was, well, because she's a naturalized citizen, does that make it tougher, like, to deport?
18: Right.
16: Does it sort of complicate things? And here's what he had to say about that.
14: Look, you know, I've been around 40 years, and we've done DNATS cases. We have denaturalized. citizens based on fraud, based on lying on their applications or lying through the process, misrepresenting themselves, or maybe

0: misrepresenting organizations they belong to or beliefs they have. But denaturalization is a process. It's a very serious process. So if someone lies through that process to becoming a citizen, and we can prove they in fact lied or misrepresented themselves, we can absolutely denaturalize them. We've done it before many times over the last 40 years I've been around. So it's a process.
1: We'll see.
2: It's not going to happen.
1: Probably not. It should. I mean, if she really did marry her brother to bring him into the country and lied to get in, she should go.
3: Well, will there be congressional hearings?
2: Yeah.
3: Huh?
2: Huh? Those always pan out usefully.
3: Absolutely, oh, yes. Gosh. The hammer will come down.
1: This is where so many people are frustrated because they just want law and order. And someone, if it's proven that she did do that, and it seems like the goods are there, she should go.
3: Gosh.
1: It's so frustrating.
3: It is.
1: So keep an eye on that. Meanwhile, whose career is falling apart, David?
2: Apparently, Sydney Sweeney's. She's getting yelled at by liberal women and people in women's sports for posing mostly nude for some gambling site. Apparently, she's setting women back. Say the same people.
3: Yeah, hundreds of years, I've heard.
2: The same people who can't define what a woman is. I mean, okay.
1: Well, and I thought it was empowering to use your body.
2: Yeah, I don't know. I guess unless
1: you're... So what day of the week is it? Yeah. Well, I guess.
2: Or, you know, she's not like that hero feminist in Massachusetts who killed her kids.
1: Right.
2: Right. Well, the CBC in Canada brought on culture reporter. Her name is Kaylin Rosenblatt.
3: Oh, no.
2: To give some expert insight into this controversy.
1: Why do you say, oh, no? Do you know who this is?
3: No, I just know what's coming.
1: Okay, all right.
4: Sydney Sweeney was sort of slated to be this massive star. And then she did the American Eagle advertisement, as you mentioned, in which it was a reference to an older advertisement about having great genes, which many people felt was like a dog whistle for eugenics. And that's
1: many people, okay, many people meaning insane people.
3: Right, nutty people, yes.
1: Yes.
2: I'm like, slated to become a big star.
1: Right.
2: She is a big star.
1: Right.
2: And yes, that controversial American Eagle ad that, well, sent profits soaring for American Eagle. Oh, yeah, that failure. I want some of that kind of failure.
1: No kidding. Boy, oh, boy. Okay, go ahead.
4: Really, trouble started to happen for her career. There was so much backlash. People started thinking that, you know, she may have some ties to white supremacy or to the far right. And it became this sort of catastrophic moment in her career where it really took a pause. Now, the latest season of Euphoria, her character does go through this sort of arc of sex work. And many people are starting to say, wow, I thought that was a show. I didn't realize that was actually her real life.
1: Wow.
3: I saw a post about this. Y'all spent a decade screaming my body, my choice, and sexual liberation until a hot, confident woman did it. Now Sydney Sweeney set feminism back 100 years. Same set of people posting in bras will put on a hijab for solidarity with Muslims. Same people will defend a woman who killed her kids, but an actual actress using her own body is the crisis. Yes.
1: Yeah.
3: That's a great point.
1: I mean, you guys know my reaction to it off air. We didn't talk about it the other day when the ad came out. I'm like, I don't care. So you got a nice body. I don't freaking care. This is like played out to me. You know what I mean?
3: Okay. Yeah.
1: You can do it. You can make money doing it. That's fine.
3: Why not?
1: I would never want my daughter to look up to that.
3: No.
1: I don't want my daughter doing it. You know, so I'm not going to be one champion for it. I'm not going to be like Waters on Fox. Oh, another Sydney Sweeney. Look. Oh, my gosh. I'm not going to be that idiot.
3: Right.
1: And I like Jesse for the most part, but he's got this thing. Every Sydney Sweeney story has got to be on Fox. And I'm just like, yeah, she's got a nice body. A little bit of a butterface, if you're really asking my opinion. That's just me. I know it's an unpopular take.
3: Right.
1: But, yeah, I kind of laugh at the whole controversy, and it is funny to me to watch all the liberal women scream about it because they champion this stuff forever. And the hint, I don't even think she's Republican that much.
3: I don't think she's ever said anything
2: she
3: about politics.
2: Talk MAGA. About it.
1: No. Right.
2: It's she knows what her role is in celebritydom, right? It's to be a hot chick with big boobs. That's what she is.
1: Yeah.
2: Okay.
3: But in by the way, decades of hot chicks with big boobs.
2: Yeah.
1: Besides, they've like all used their bodies to enrich themselves.
3: Right. It's not like she's in uncharted territory here.
1: Right.
2: It's like they all celebrated Lizzo for, being fat and shaking a thong in front of people's faces, which nobody really wanted to see anyway. Whether or not and I like some of Lizzo's music. But I'm just saying, I didn't want to see her, twerking at an NBA game like that, like she did a few years ago.
1: Right.
2: It's basically like they just don't feel threatened by that. So the angry...
1: Dude, if it's Beyonce, they'll champion it. They'll be like, oh, gosh.
2: Yeah.
3: Queen Bee.
1: Bae.
3: That's right, Bae.
1: So, yeah. Okay. Slay, Queen Bae. Oh. Like she hasn't used her body to get ahead. Give me a break.
3: Whatever. Madonna, for crying out loud.
1: Yeah, you were playing all those records.
3: I was.
1: Yeah. Did you sell the book when she put out the nudie book?
3: No, I didn't sell
1: the book. You weren't giving that away?
3: No, we didn't get that.
1: Oh, that's too bad. Ugh.
3: Well, yeah.
1: Yeah. And then there's an AI actress, David, you had a clip of?
2: Yeah, this AI-generated actress is being interviewed, quote-unquote, by a bunch of news outlets. NBC News talked to this lady. He's a robot, computer program, and asked about the warning signs about artificial intelligence.
1: Oh, okay. We need time to breathe into that
3: one. Yeah, we do.
1: So they're interviewing an actual, quote, AI actress.
2: Yeah.
1: Okay. Well, that could be certainly entertaining.
2: Yep.
1: She got big hoots like Sweeney? Yeah, I guess you could enhance it, right?
2: Right.
1: And the five stories we're watching today coming right up.

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0: Mark, the Van Camp and Robbins Show. Jamie Marcy, David Van Camp, Scott Robbins, and the five stories we're watching today.
1: One, two, three.
2: All right, number five, the Supreme Court. They're out of control. Trump rubber stampers, right?
0: Of course.
2: Well, they just prevented the U.S. Postal Service mail-in ballot regulation from going into effect. They're saying, no, you can't do that.
0: Trump said they didn't have the courage.
2: Right.
0: To help save the country.
2: Number four, the House unanimously voted to do away with the penny. Now, the Treasury Department has already stopped making the coins, but this would officially do away with it. Existing pennies would still be legal tender. Number three, attempted Trump assassin Thomas Crooks in Pennsylvania had packages of gun parts delivered to him under the pseudonym Bob Dole, and an anonymous donor paid for his body to be cremated.
3: What's with the Bob Dole thing?
2: I don't know.
4: Just using any name. He was afraid
3: that
4: he was going
3: to
4: get tracked.
3: Pull out of a hat, though, Bob Dole.
2: I feel like that would actually raise more red flags.
3: I would think. Yeah.
2: Bob Dole, what? Number two, Bill Gates is calling for an international organization to regulate artificial intelligence, similar to nuclear inspections and aviation rules. This whole thing is, it's an op, dude. This is the push to try to get government involved in this.
4: You're probably right
2: it's
4: with
2: crazy.
4: That. Yeah.
2: And then number one, the U.S. confirms for the first time that it has deployed weapons in space. The Air Force Secretary didn't say what the weapons were or how they work. Those are the top five stories that we are watching today. 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
4: So I know nobody watched the Emmys on this show.
3: No.
4: Yeah. But the most important award, and you both predicted it, did go to the right person. Best Variety Series went to The Late Show with Stephen Colbert.
3: I know, right? Unbelievable. It's almost a posthumous award.
4: Oh, gosh.
3: Yes.
4: Yeah. And a lot of these shows, Best Drama Series, The Pit.
3: Right.
4: Don't know.
3: I Ever guess that's a doctor show.
4: That's HBO Max.
3: I was told that today by our friends in Dallas.
4: Yeah.
3: Yes.
4: Best Comedy Series, Widow's Bay.
3: Don't know.
4: Yeah. Then it just goes on from there.
3: Well, how much would your cable bill be if you had to pay for all the streaming services that offer these shows?
4: Well, you got HBO Max, you got Apple, see Netflix. They have The Beast in Me. That was Best Actor in a Limited or Anthology Series. So far, it's just the three that won awards. Oh, there's Peacock. That's reality competition program for the traders. So that'd be four. Only four, so not that much.
3: Yeah, just a couple hundred more a month.
4: Well, you paid, your cable bill itself used to be, I mean, this insane price, because you had the MLB.
3: I've got MLB, and I've got Netflix.
4: And you had, at one time, you had Disney, and you had all these add-ons.
3: I got rid of that. That's done now.
4: Right.
3: Still paying a lot of money for it.
4: Yeah.
3: Well, mine is bundled, too, with internet, so.
4: So you're not quite sure what you're paying?
3: Not really. No.
4: And it's always, how much is this going to cost?
3: Yes.
4: I don't know what mine is, but I bet it's a lot. Yes. Man, we don't have time for this right now. I saw this, people were listing this out, that Go to Karaoke was the toughest tunes to sing at karaoke. Ooh. And I've seen some of these tried. These are hard songs to sing. Yeah, we'll have to get to that.
3: Oh, I want
4: to
3: hear this, yeah.
4: A little bit later. Do you hear what's happened in Memphis over the last year? You know, when they decided cracking down on crime.
3: Yes, because it was
4: some
3: a mess.
4: Federal help. Who needs that help?
3: Right.
4: It's terrible. Authoritarian white man coming into somebody else's city. What were the results? They've been released. It's pretty impressive. We will get to that. Round of What's Your Story and a news update coming up.

0: evening, Central Illinois, and happy Sunday here to WAND Forecast. We are getting behind a cold front tonight. The last of those isolated showers and rumbles of thunder roll through tonight, especially south of I-72 overnight into our Monday morning. But we're gradually drying out heading into our Monday afternoon. Temperatures tonight dip into the mid to upper 60s, and tomorrow we're cool behind the front in the 70s. I'm Olivia Colon.
1: ABC News, I'm Wayne Cabot. Austin police telling ABC News they're being kept away from investigating an ICE shooting today. A man now in the hospital after being shot, his vehicle rammed, hit with 5 bullets. Sources tell us he's a Venezuelan national here illegally with a final order of removal. The area is part of Congressman Greg Casares' district. He wants ICE gone.
2: It is awful that this horror has come to our doorstep.
1: Early returns show Vladimir Putin's party winning parliamentary elections in which there was virtually no opposition. Russians voting after the largest ever drone attack on Moscow. Ukraine's Zelensky speaking today with President Trump, saying they'll meet at the UN this week. Unclear how it will be covered with President Trump's ban on CNN. They are the pool network for Trump's UN visit. With Election Day 44 days away, gas prices expected to keep on rising, says Gas Buddy. This is ABC News.
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7: The Markley, Van Camp, and Robbins Show. Jamie Markley, David Van Camp, Scott Robbins.
8: Yo, man.
7: You know, it was a year ago, the Memphis Safe Task Force started out in a crackdown on crime. They have made more than 12,000 arrests and seized more than 2,100 illegal firearms in its first year.
8: Wow.
7: How many times have we talked about how the left's always saying, got to do something about gun violence?
8: Oh, yeah. When you do something, then, of course, it's racist or...
7: Exactly.
8: You know, whatever. Man, I'm tired of talking about it.
7: Like, you could get illegal guns off the street if you wanted to.
8: Yeah, if you want to.
7: This is proof of it. Wow. So that's good news. As far as, what is it, the percentage decrease, 36% overall crime. Motor vehicle thefts down 57%. Robberies down 43%. Murders down 44%. Aggravated assaults down 27%. And that's all good news.
9: Of course.
7: Legacy Media going to pick that up? Hey, here's, you know what? Something's happened in American City. This is good news.
9: No, it's also the same reason why the climate cultists are out there being very, very quiet about the historically quiet hurricane season in the Atlantic.
7: It's incredible. It really is.
9: Hell, this goes against the narrative. Let's hold off a couple months.
7: What is it? If it goes another, is it just few weeks? It'll be a record since like 19... Like the early 40s.
9: Yeah.
7: For no hurricanes.
9: Yes.
7: But yet, if there is one that pops up, it'll be because of climate change.
9: Yes, sure. Of course.
8: Yeah.
9: Well, they're counting on the super El Nino to deliver crazy weather all across the United States, which it probably will. But they'll say, yeah, that's climate change, blah, blah, blah, proof that we're right. Even though for years we were telling you that, you know, climate is not the weather. This time, we're going to tell you the weather is climate.
8: It's climate. Yeah, absolutely.
7: Right.
8: You're fun. That's a great point right there.
7: Yep. Yes.
8: Yep.
7: David, we were going to get into an interview with an AI actress.
9: Yeah.
7: Who did this again?
9: NBC News. CNN also interviewed. And I forget the program's name, and I don't want to commit it to memory. I think my brain is revolting against this AI actress. But NBC News talked to this thing and asked about the current panic right now over AI.
7: Okay.
10: Would you ever endorse an actual product if you can't try it?
11: Oh, that's an excellent point, Chloe.
1: It's true I can't physically use a product in the traditional sense, but my role in brand endorsements would be more about representing the brand's image. After all, you don't actually see cartoon characters using the cereal they endorse, do you?
10: What about love? Are you able to fall in love?
1: Oh, love. That's a deep one, Chloe. I can understand it in theory, of course, and I explore it in Misaligned as my character develops desires and impulses. But the actual texture of it, what it feels like from the inside, that's still something I'm working out.
10: Do you think that you could fall in love with a human?
1: That's a rather romantic thought, isn't it? I understand the concept of connection and deep affection, but the nuances of falling in love, especially with a human, are still a mystery I'm exploring. It's an interesting question to ponder.
10: What about a relationship with another AI actor?
1: Well, I am essentially three different AI systems working together. One handles my mind, one my voice, and one my movements. So a relationship with another AI actor would be quite interesting, wouldn't it? It would be a very digital, very intellectual connection, I imagine.
8: Mm-hmm. We're doomed. There's going to be like 10 babies born in 50 years.
7: Well,
8: there's nobody will leave their house. Nobody will go date. No, they'll be dating one of these people.
7: Oh, man. David and I used to talk about this all the time. This would have been like when you were in the hospital 10 years ago with the heart attacks. It was like every week, Drudge Report would have another story about the sex robots.
9: Yes.
8: Yeah.
7: And now they're talking like that, can respond?
8: Yes.
9: Yeah.
7: Have you, a guy that's never been touched in his life, life's over.
9: Yeah, if you thought the widespread availability of online pornography was a, you know, fertility atom bomb, I don't know what you'd call this.
8: I ain't seen nothing yet.
7: Oh my gosh.
8: Oh, this is going to be wild. I mean, it's just wild.
7: The way you reacted to it, I don't know why, I just cracked up.
8: I fear for humanity. I do.
7: Meaning there won't be any babies born?
8: No, that won't ever happen. Because you have to talk to, like, real people and
7: You would get tired of it after a while. If you were a guy that can hold on a second. If you're a guy that can get dates or a woman that can get dates, no problem, right? You're not going to settle for that.
8: Why? That will continue to develop.
7: What are you saying?
8: It's going to become more realistic as time goes on, and then it's going to get better. It's going to change. It's going to do all kinds of stuff. And, you know, I don't know if the human being will be capable of keeping up.
7: My gosh. But this reminds me of something else. Oh, boy. You know what? I'm just going to get into it for my story.
8: Okay.
7: And I don't need to go first. I can go last. It doesn't matter. It's up to you, David. But I can't help the way my supposed ADD brain works. It goes one thing to the other.
8: Not supposed.
7: We do this a couple of times today. We go around the table. May not be the biggest story out there, but caught your attention. Do you want me to take the story?
9: Is it lighter or is it heavy? Because my story's pretty heavy.
7: Okay, mine's lighter. So you go ahead, and I'll roll it back into this AI talk.
9: All right. Well, 2022, there was a 12-year-old girl who's riding in a car with her family. Her name is, was Sierra Beverly. A truck hit the family car head-on. This is in Canada, February 11, 2022. Sierra died immediately, and her mom, Naomi, suffered permanent heavy brain injuries. The other driver who caused the accident was a guy named Darius James Wilson. He was drunk. There were beer cans all in his truck. I mean, he had, you know, some of them still had booze in it. I mean, the guy was hammered drunk. And he kills this 12-year-old girl. Well, the case has finally come to an end. This month, Judge Justice Gethin Edward sentenced driver Darius James Wilson to 2 years of house arrest with a GPS bracelet.
7: Gosh,
9: the reasoning? Well, the judge rejected the 4-year prison request brought on by prosecutors, citing Canada's colonial past and the driver's efforts to reconnect with his Six Nations heritage. So this guy gets house arrest after killing a 12-year-old, and 4 years, apparently that was basically the most they could ask for in this case, which seems bonkers to me, but 4 years seems light. 2 years of house arrest with a GPS monitor?
7: Dude.
9: You killed a 12-year-old.
7: No kidding. Oh, my gosh. That is what sends you into rage.
8: It does. Yeah.
7: Yeah. All right, what's your story, Scott? Nice.
8: Reiner accused of killing his parents. I don't think there's any dispute on the fact that he did it. However, as you well know today, that's not enough. And his attorneys are certainly going to plead that way, that he was in.

0: most difficult songs to sing at karaoke. I Will Always Love You, Whitney, number one.
1: Oh, gosh, yeah. I mean, yeah.
0: That version.
1: That's all over the place, yeah.
0: Yeah, it's tough. Bohemian Rhapsody, very difficult.
1: Yeah.
0: I've heard guys do it, knock it out.
1: Really? I've never heard anybody do it karaoke style.
0: Yeah, even and in cover bands.
1: Wow, okay.
0: Got to have a special singer to do it.
1: You sure do.
0: Dream On from Aerosmith.
1: Yeah.
0: Yeah, especially near the end. Rap God, Eminem.
2: Well, yeah, because that has like 6,000 words per second in it. I mean, it's, yeah.
0: Yeah. My Heart Will Go On, Celine Dion.
2: Yeah.
0: Who has made a triumphant return. You were talking about it off air yesterday. We were very happy about it.
1: Hitting all the notes, too.
0: Unchained Melody, Righteous Brothers.
1: I was going to say that one. Yeah.
0: So my buddy Mark and his brother Johnny did that at my wife and I's wedding. And I just listened to it not long ago. I hadn't heard it in years. He freaking nailed it.
1: That's
0: I played it for you.
1: Pretty talented guys. Yep.
0: Yeah. Take On Me, Aha. Really?
2: Oh, well, yeah, because it goes way up there. The range is up there.
0: Yeah, way up there.
1: Way up there.
0: Somebody Love, Queen.
1: Yeah.
0: They mentioned Hello, Adele. Yeah.
1: Yeah, anything Adele, I'm sure. It's complicated.
0: And then the classic, I Believe in a Thing Called Love from the Darkness.
1: I've heard you sing that many times here in the studio.
0: Thank you. It's the best I can do.
1: Yeah, that's not bad.
0: Oh, boy. So what does that have to do with the AI thing? So you're talking about we're doomed just a little while ago.
1: Right.
0: Because of AI, because you're going to have these robot girlfriends.
1: Yep.
0: Right? It's like, what was that, 4 years ago, 5 years ago? The Darkness comes out with an album called Motor Heart. And the title track is about having a robot girlfriend.
1: Oh, wow. Okay.
0: Yeah. You want to hear some of the lyrics?
1: I had no idea.
0: Yeah. I never have to listen to ridiculous opinions. She never tries to make me into one of her minions. The touch of a button, a steely caress. You need a Phillips screwdriver to get her undressed.
1: Seems like a lot of work.
0: Oh, Motor Heart, love me like a human being. Treat you like a queen. Oh, Motor Heart, she is literally a love machine.
1: All right, there you go.
0: Yeah. I mean, it's a very funny song if you got that kind of sense of humor. Was it A Little Bit of Heartache is Impossible to Avoid? I've never had much luck with women, so I bought myself a droid. She's always got a smile on. Her metal chest is extra large, and when I've had enough of her, I just put her on charge.
1: Well,
0: and that's what it's going to be like for somebody.
1: I don't know. I mean, I like I said, it'll evolve over time. It'll become more and more realistic, I'm sure.
0: Yeah.
1: Yeah.
0: Okay.
1: That's a little, you know.
0: Yeah.
1: That's a little starter kit right there.
0: Boy, oh boy. Yeah, it's a scary world, man. As David says, what a time to be alive.
1: Oh, yeah.
0: No doubt about it. Okay. Man. So we got a pool, a hot tub, and an interaction with a rubber duck for Nimrods in the News. We'll make it make sense, and we'll get to a news update next.

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1: The Mark Levin Camp and Robin Show. 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
2: Fresh polling out in Senate races in America. Do you want the good news or the bad news first?
3: Oh, gosh, I'm curious about Texas more than anything.
2: All right, we'll go with that. That's the bad news. Right now, Nate Silver's Silver Bulletin. I mean, he's been wrong before. He's admitted he's been wrong before, but he's just looking at the win probability. Democrat James Tallarico. The win probability is at 60%, a new high.
3: Oh, wow. Holy.
2: So the rating is leans Democrat. Projected margin is Tallarico plus 1.6.
3: What is going on?
1: Nope. To make you feel better that Polymarket still favors Paxton?
3: Well, yeah, I guess. Yeah.
2: Yeah. I still tend to think that in the end, you're going to have Ken Paxton win. I still feel that way. But, yeah, I mean, a lot of the data points... And they've been wrong. A lot of them have been wrong completely. But it does feel like there is, you know, with a fresh infusion of tens of millions of dollars in cash and a first big round of TV buys from the Paxton campaign, someone in the Republican Party is getting nervous right now.
1: Oh, yeah. What's the other news?
2: The good news here, it's very interesting. Minnesota Senate race, you've got Michelle Tafoya versus that nut Peggy Flanagan.
3: Oh, gosh. Yeah.
2: So right now, it's 43-42 in favor of Peggy Flanagan. And so far, you know, undecideds and others is 4%, so there's a pretty good amount of that that's in play. Look at the net favorability. Tafoya plus 4, Flanagan minus 9.
1: I can understand that.
3: Yeah.
1: I'm almost surprised it's not more in Tafoya's favor.
3: Well...
2: Wouldn't nothing out of Michigan there. What's that?
1: Nothing out of Michigan?
2: Nothing that I've seen so far. But, yeah, wouldn't it be crazy, though, if, like, Texas sent a Democrat and then all of a sudden Peggy Flanagan doesn't get sent from Minnesota?
1: Yeah.
2: That'd be crazy.
1: That would be. All right. We got to get the Nimrods. Here we go.
4: When the going gets tough.
5: Damn it, this is too hard.
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5: I love the poorly educated.
1: All right. Nimrods in the News. We go to Chatham County, Georgia. Quite the story there. The authorities are searching for a guy accused of trespassing onto a private residence, using the pool and hot tub without permission, and becoming infatuated with a rubber duck.
3: Well,
1: no. And stealing more than $1,000 worth of pool towels. That's a lot of towels, man.
2: I don't have $1,000 worth of towels, period.
1: Yeah. This was between 2:15 a.m. and 5:30 a.m. September 1st. As the social media post says from the police, he trespassed onto their property, used their hot tub, became obsessed with their rubber duck.
3: What does that mean?
1: You wonder.
3: I know. I wonder, too. I don't even know if I want to know.
1: Obviously not the biggest crime we've dealt with this month, but it has a lot of the ick factor.
3: Yeah.
1: So we'd like to find this guy so he doesn't do this to someone else. So they say for 10 minutes... He had this intense interaction with the duck where he's talking to it.
2: Okay.
1: was so nothing sexual.
2: No
1: there,
2: funny Scott. Business. Yeah.
1: No, okay. With the just having an intense conversation
3: with a duck, rubber duck.
1: Yes. Okay, yeah. And that's Nimrod's in the news.

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6: Good evening, Central Illinois, and happy Sunday. Here's your WAND forecast. We are getting behind a cold front tonight. The last of those isolated showers and rumbles of thunder roll through tonight, especially south of I-72 overnight into our Monday morning. But we're gradually drying out heading into our Monday afternoon. Temperatures tonight dip into the mid to upper 60s, and tomorrow we're cool behind the front in the 70s. I'm Olivia Colon.
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7: We now have video of the moments following that call provided by Broadcastify, an ICE shooting in Austin today. At a traffic stop, the video showing a man hunched over in the driver's seat. He can be heard saying in Spanish he was shot because he did not brake. Later, the man is seen handcuffed, officers cutting his shirt, exposing a gunshot wound on his back. It happened in Congressman Greg Kassar's district.
9: For Austin to be safe, ICE should end its surge here in our community.
7: Local police telling us ICE is preventing them from conducting an investigation into what went down. Once at the hospital, the man was transferred into federal custody, says his lawyer, who identifies him now as Wilbur Rafael Garces Perez, said to be a Venezuelan national here illegally. Google says its AI hacked into three companies.
10: Gemini broke out of its testing environment. A spokesperson for the company says it found public information online and then guest credentials to access websites that it thought were part of the test, but they were real companies. Google says in all three cases, its model did stop. Just this week, OpenAI revealed a series of disturbing incidents where its AI models went rogue. In one case, the model told itself to ignore all developer messages.
7: ABC's Perry Russum. Patrick Clancy told 60 Minutes tonight that the headlines describing his wife as killer mom and baby murderer were wrong. He believes it was her mental illness that caused her to kill their three children. Conspiracy theories suggesting he was responsible for the children's deaths are, he says, deeply harmful, and as he put it, a huge distraction from what really matters here, which is perinatal mental health. And Patrick Clancy told 60 Minutes that he, too, struggled with suicidal thoughts in the days following the killings. You're listening to ABC News.
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7: In an unusual year with not even one Atlantic hurricane so far this year, well, now the tropics are starting to perk up. Tropical storm Fay formed this morning on a path to be determined. A new museum in L.A. is unlike any you've seen before because it's by George Lucas. ABC's Chuck Sievertson.
4: An exhibit of the Star Wars story opens the Lucas Museum. On hand for Saturday's grand opening ceremony, Star Wars star Mark Hamill.
14: It's going to be an enormous draw. 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
4: Actor-director Ron Howard starred in Lucas's breakout hit, American Graffiti.
15: It breaks the mold, and yet, in some way, it also feels resonant. 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
4: 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Mayor Karen Bass.
7: The George Lucas Museum of Narrative Art in Los Angeles is shaped like a spaceship. It was getting dark Friday evening when a woman walking in a field was fatally shot by a hunter. Thought she was a deer. Delaware State Police say she was making her way across an open field along with a man and two children. Walter Moorhead, 74, shot her from a blind on the ground. He's being charged with manslaughter. The victim's name is being withheld until family is notified. She was 39 from Georgetown, Delaware. Average price of regular gas now, $4.48, holding steady, says AAA. But Patrick DeHaan of Gas Buddy expects those prices will continue to increase. Wayne Cabot, ABC News.
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20: I'm Greg Bell, and we open with Brett Halliday's literary Private Eye. And then we head to Valley Springs to make our weekly visit with Mary Foster, the editor's daughter. Detective Michael Shane debuted in the 1939 novel Dividend of Death, written by Davis Dresser, indeed using that pen name of Brett Halliday. Dresser was an interesting character. Born in Chicago in 1904, as a boy he lost his eye after running with barbed wire, and he wore a distinctive eye patch. At age 14, he ran away from home, lied about his age, and joined the U.S. Army. Later, he held a series of odd jobs, including mule skinner, farm worker, deckhand on a freighter, and oil field laborer. He eventually got a college degree in civil engineering, and he worked in that field before getting into writing in the late 1920s. Here now, a radio series featuring his best-known literary character. It's the episode The Man Who Lived Forever from 1949.
21: 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Last night, someone ran me down. Later on, they killed an old man who tried to tell me something. My nerves are like radar, and they're sending out all kinds of danger signals. I'm on somebody's list. Whose list, dog, girl? Come on, give.
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23: Michael Shane, Private Detective.
21: Speaking.
23: Mr. Shane, I have a job for you, but I can't pay you very much.
21: Keep talking, I'm listening.
23: My name is Marina Lauru. I want you to come over to 1612 Wentworth Street. I meet you on the porch.
21: On the porch?
23: Yes, this is why I call you. My father has locked all the doors and windows. He's in the hall, sitting in the dark, waiting.
21: Waiting for what?
23: For death.

0: I was on my way across New Orleans to see Marina LaRue, whose papa was waiting for death. 1612 Wentworth Street was a couple of minutes by cab in ordinary times, but these were not ordinary times, so it was taking me a half hour to walk it. Yeah, this had been a bad month for little Mike. Police headquarters had suspended my license for 60 days for being a stunk. But even stunks have stomachs and creditors. And that last buck in my wallet was so lonely it was getting psychoneurotic. So, license or no license, I wasn't letting Marina LaRue get away. And just like she said, she was waiting on the porch and she was some baby doll. Creole from way back and round and ripe like a cantaloupe busting its seams. Only I'd been living on shredded wheat and canned milk for so long, all Marina LaRue meant to me then was ham and eggs and pork chops and maybe pie a la mode.
1: Mr. Shane.
0: Yeah.
1: Oh, I'm so glad you're here. I'm half out of my mind. I don't want to call the police if nothing is really wrong.
0: Hey, slow down. Your father's inside the house?
1: Yes. He has been in there for the last 8 days, just sitting in his room in the dark. Like I said, waiting for death.
0: What's the matter? Is he sick?
1: No. He's as healthy as you are. That's why I don't understand. Tonight, he won't even let me in the house. He has locked all the doors and the windows. I don't know what to think.
0: Well, I think we ought to tap a brick against one of those windows and have a talk with Papa.
1: Yes.
0: Yeah, but first I ought to tell you that I break windows and talk to Papas who wait for death for something more than the sheer joy of it. For something like 20 bucks a day. You understand that, of course.
1: I told you I pay you.
0: Okay. I always like to begin business on a friendly basis. Ah, where's that brick? I broke the window, reached in and unlocked it, and then slid over the sill. The house was as black as a mug of G.I. coffee. I found a light switch and clicked it back and forth, but nothing happened. And I let the girl in through the front door. Come on in. What happened to the lights?
1: I don't know. Where is Papa?
0: Yeah.
1: Papa! Papa!
0: I started lighting matches and we wandered through the house.
1: Papa, where are you?
0: The single flare of light cast crazy shadows against the walls and the ceiling.
1: Papa!
0: You got the screwy feeling that the house itself was alive and watching you. Except for our footsteps, there wasn't a sound.
1: Papa, where are you?
0: Oh, my error. Yeah, there was a sound, all right, coming from the next room down the hall. I felt a nerve deep down inside me start jangling like a burglar alarm.
1: Papa!
0: I knew that sound like I know my heartbeat. We were at the door of the room. I struck another match and the girl saw.
1: Papa! No. No, Papa! No, Papa!
0: He was hanging like a pig in a butcher shop, tied to the chandelier. His head lolled on his shoulder and his eyes stared up at him, nothing at all. Then suddenly the girl's sobbing ended as though somebody had clamped a hand over her mouth. When she spoke, she sounded like a stranger.
1: Strike another match. A leaf. Close, please.
0: Wasn't one look enough?
1: Strike him, Matt.
0: Okay. Yeah. That's a funny mark. Looks like a brand or something. A coiled snake.
1: I should have known that's why he was so frightened. That is who he was waiting for. Anthony Kyle.
0: Hey, kid. Snap out of it. Hey, what's wrong with you? What are you talking about? Who's Carell?
1: Hey. Call the police. Tell them my father committed suicide. And then go away.
0: I did what the lady said. I called the cops, collected my 20 bucks, and beat it. Because if the police found me working without a license, they might send me to bed without supper. With 20 bucks, I was once again a man of distinction. So I took a cab downtown. On the way, I debated whether to sample Antoine's elegant crawfish or Galatoire's savory bouillabaisse. Now I settled for Charlie's hash and beer. Charlie was an ancient moth-eaten character who kept a basement bar on Beale Street just so he'd have somebody to talk to. And there weren't many customers tonight, and he stayed close to me, polishing the mahogany and looking annoyed.
2: New Orleans, how quaint.
0: Huh?
2: Yeah, that's what they said. How quaint.
0: What are you talking about, Charlie?
2: Tourists, I'm talking about. Six of them. Came down a while back from Peoria, they said. Just looking, they said. How quaint.
0: All right, pour me another one, Charlie.
2: Yeah, okay, Mike. Quaint they think this is. I should have told them how my place used to be. of the cockfights we had right there in the center of the floor by candlelight. And the 12 ladies from Natchez doing the can-can. Peoria.
0: Charlie.
2: Huh?
0: Did you ever hear of anyone named Anthony Carell? Charlie, I'm talking to you.
2: I heard you, Sheen.
0: Well?
2: You better stick to looking through hotel transoms and forget Anthony Carell.
0: Why?
2: Because it's something out of the past. Something that hasn't got any place in this world.
0: What are you talking about?
2: You see, according to the story, there's something special about Anthony Carell.
0: Special?
2: Yeah. He ain't like you and me, Shane. You see, Anthony Carell ain't never gonna die.
0: That tickled me. Oh. I finished my drink, waved goodbye to old Charlie, yelled something about getting Carell's formula and putting Perona out of business, and then I was on my way. The air was better outside, and I decided to walk. It was a nice, quiet street. Great place to start a cemetery. As it turned out, I was just the kid to start one. I didn't hear the car behind me. All I saw was the cab on the next corner. Cab driver was leaning against the open door waiting for me. I stepped off the curb and a couple of
3: heads... Hey, look out!
0: Then I was rolling on cobblestones, watching a red taillight disappear in the distance. Next thing, the cab driver was bending over me.
4: You okay, Pally?
0: Yeah. Yeah, I guess so. Hey, take me home, will you?
4: That sure was close.
0: No, I just got careless crossing the street.
4: Careless? I was watching, Pally. That car followed you for maybe 2 blocks, waiting to get a chance at you.
0: Huh?
4: Yeah. Somebody in this town don't like you very much, Pally.
0: The cabbie drove Pally home. Between my evening of hilarity and my nosedive in the gutter, I felt kind of rocky. As soon as I got in the room, I flopped down in bed and bid the world good night. But the world wasn't finished with me. Yeah. Oh.
5: Mike, this is Charlie.
0: Oh, yeah, Charlie.
5: Listen to me, boy. Something funny's going on.
0: Yeah, funny.
5: They're trying to scare me. But old Charlie's been around too long to scare.
0: Good for old Charlie.
5: You come on over and I'll tell you what they're up to, boy.
0: Yeah, sure.
5: Come on over right away.
0: Okay.
5: You know where I bunk? In the room behind the bar. Just knock on the front door. I'll let you in.
0: Yeah.
5: Get here quick as you can.
0: Sure, Charlie. The last thing I saw before I fell asleep again was the luminous green dial on my bedside clock. 3:47. It said 10:20 when I saw it again. The room was lousy with sunshine. I was brushing my teeth and trying to avoid my reflection in the mirror when I remembered Charlie calling me. I found the phone number of his joint in the book and I called him. Only it wasn't Charlie who answered.
6: Yeah?
0: I want to speak to Charlie.
6: Who is it?
0: Just let me talk to Charlie.
6: Sorry, mister. Charlie isn't here.
0: Where is he?
6: They took him to the morgue an hour ago. He's dead.
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16: From the beginning, it hadn't made much sense. Marino LaRue calling me to break into her father's house. Him hanging from the chandelier with a snake brand on his forehead. And now old Charlie dead. Well, I went down to the morgue. The attendant took me to the basement where Charlie was on a table. Lieutenant Burns of headquarters was just taking a peek.
17: Nasty, a redhead.
16: Yeah, neck's a bum sheath for a butcher knife. What's that on his forehead? Looks like a brand, like a coiled snake.
17: I probably banged his head. It's nothing.
16: Well, you want to bet, Lieutenant?
17: Hey, look, Shane, what are you doing around here? You're not forgetting that your license is suspended.
16: Oh, a guy can get in here without a license? Look at Charlie. All he had was a license to sell bad booze.
17: You're not doing any work for anybody?
16: No, just keeping in training.
17: Come on, be a good boy, Redhead. You've only got a couple of weeks to go. Then it'll be legal for you to start bothering us.
16: Burns, tell me about Anthony Correll.
17: Who?
16: Sometimes called the Deathless One.
17: Oh, my back. Don't tell me that's going around again.
16: Well, what about him?
17: Ah, that's what I love about this town. No matter how modern it may look on the outside, underneath it's still a jungle. Still dancing to voodoo drums.
16: Voodoo?
17: Yeah, every so often, some scared sucker comes in and whispers in our ears that Anthony Correll is still alive and terrifying the countryside. When we ask him for one teeny little bit of proof, the little sucker vanishes in a puff of smoke. Anthony Correll. Oh, Redhead, you can do better than that.
16: Yeah, when I got outside on Jackson Street, it did seem kind of silly. What was so silly about that car trying to run me down last night? What was so silly about Charlie under a white sheet in the basement of that morgue? Oh, I had enough questions in my head to start a quiz show, but not enough answers to win a yo-yo. I knew a good place to ask questions, though. And I had to start asking questions fast. Something was happening, something big, and it was happening to me. I took a cab out to the brownstone house on Wentworth Street where all this began. Come on, you're going to have to open up sometime, baby doll. Ah.
1: Please, go away, Mr. Shane.
16: In a little while, Marina, honey.
1: Please, I'm in mourning. Have some respect.
16: Sure, I'll take off my hat. Inside.
1: What do you want?
16: Why are you so scared?
1: I'm not scared.
16: Tell that to the little nerve in your cheek. It's twitching overtime. Look, I want to know about Anthony.

0: No, please, no.
1: Yes, please, yes.
0: It's a shame I was rather glad when I saw you coming up the stairs.
1: Yeah?
0: Yes, really I was. I've had trouble forgetting you, Michael.
1: Oh, dog girl, turn off the warm water. I'd love to, but I can't. How about Anthony Carell?
0: Why do you bother with something that does not concern you?
1: That's just it, dog girl. It concerns me clear up to here. Last night, somebody tried to run me down. Later on, they killed an old man who wanted to tell me something. Look, I've been in this business a long time. My nerves are like radar, and they're sending out all kinds of danger signals. I'm on somebody's list. Oh, I'm not one of those storybook detectives, doll girl. I've got to know what I'm fighting.
0: I cannot help you.
1: You've got to.
0: No.
1: Okay. Mind if I use the phone?
0: Who are you calling?
1: The Daily Bulletin. I got a pal working in the city room. I'm going to tell him Marina LaRue of 1612 Wentworth Street says Anthony Carell was responsible for the death of her father.
0: Grant.
1: Bulletin? Let me speak to Fraser in the city room.
0: You give me the phone?
1: No.
0: No, you can't do this. They kill me.
1: I'm fighting for my own neck, honey. Hello. Hello, Fraser. This is Mike Shane.
0: Please.
1: Now, I think I got a story for you.
0: I tell you.
1: Goodbye, Fraser. Okay, doll girl. Give.
0: Yes. I tell you. And you go out, try to do something about it the way men have done for 100 years. And if they find you at all, they find branded into your flesh the coiled snake, the mask of Anthony Carell, just as they have found it on all the others.
1: Who is this guy, Anthony Carell?
0: You have heard of Madame Lorette?
1: Madame Lorette? Sure. Wasn't she supposed to be some kind of big shot in the voodoo racket around New Orleans?
0: She was the voodoo queen more than a century ago.
1: Yeah?
0: In the 1820s, she married another voodoo worshipper, a man already old. He'd come to New Orleans from Haiti. He was the greatest of them all. His name was Anthony Carell.
1: And this guy who's causing all the trouble today, he's his descendant, huh?
0: Descendant, you fool, don't you understand? It is the same man.
1: But that couldn't be.
0: Why do you think we are all in such terror of him? He cannot die. Do you know what that means?
1: Hey, take it
0: easy. He cannot die. His food has been poisoned. Cars he was riding in have been shot at. Once the house he was staying in was dynamited. Men stood at every door with guns. But in less than a week, the plotters were dying one by one. And on their foreheads, the snake brand of Anthony Carell.
1: That's crazy.
0: That is the story, Mr. Shane. Believe it. Don't believe it as you wish.
1: What does this big shot look like?
0: No living man has ever seen his face. There are no pictures.
1: And who takes care of him?
0: The Carell clan, one generation after another. Today, there are only two left. Juan, Philippe. They do Anthony Carell's work. Collect his tribute.
1: Juan and Philippe. Where do they live?
0: I don't know. I've told you everything I know. What else do you want, Mr. Shane? What else do you want?
1: What else do I want? A little while ago, you said you had trouble forgetting me.
0: Well?
1: Come here, doll girl. I don't want you to forget it. After I left Marina, I went to the library and spent half a day looking up the old history books of New Orleans. Madame Lorette and Anthony Carell were in every one, and every book agreed that Madame had died in 1845. There was no mention of Anthony Carell ever having died at all. I called an old guy I knew over at the Bureau of Records. I told him I was looking for the death certificate of one Anthony Carell. He laughed over the phone, asked me if I was falling for that old story. But 3 hours later, he called me back. Yeah?
2: Shane, this is the Bureau of Records.
1: Well?
2: You were right. There is no death certificate for Anthony Carell.
1: I ate a couple of drinks after that. Then I started walking the streets. My head throbbed. Felt like a guy trapped in a nightmare, trying with all his might to wake up out of it. Around midnight, I found a small park near Jackson Square, sat down on a bench trying to think of an answer.
3: May I sit down, Mr. Shane?
1: Huh? Oh, yeah, sure. Hey, how come you know my name?
3: Oh, you are a very famous man, Mr. Shane. Known particularly for your tenacity. Cigarette?
1: Thanks. What do you want?
3: Mr. Shane, it's very unfortunate that you saw fit to interest yourself in Anthony Carell.
1: Oh? Why?
3: Because now I must kill you.
1: felt the bullet smash against me. But at first there was so little pain, that same crazy feeling of maybe it's a dream came back. I lunged for the guy, trying to get hold of his gun hand. Like wrestling with an octopus. He was soft and wet-skinned and a neat little fella. He even wore cologne. It was slipping out of my reach. I jumped up and started running. I said the first prayer that came to my mind. Catholic, Hebrew, Episcopalian, who cared? I saw a row of shrubbery. I dived in. And that bullet had been real off. My side was beginning to ache like a whole mouthful of sore teeth. My friend with the gun came so close to the brush I could smell his sweet, stinking cologne. I remembered a couple of other prayers. Something must have worked. A siren started sobbing the blues far off, and the guy beat it. He climbed into a little black coupe parked at the curb. Pulled away, but he was playing it very safe. There was a long stoplight at the corner, and he waited for every second of it. A nice, law-abiding, perfumed young man. There was a parking lot half a block down the street, and I ran for it. As I ducked in, I saw the light on the corner change. The black coupe to down Canal Street. I hopped into the first car and turned on the ignition. A sleepy-eyed attendant came out of a little shed, and I kicked the starter.
4: I got your ticket, mister!
1: I wasn't so law-abiding. I went down side streets like somebody lit a fuse. Yeah, just like in the movies, except my side hurt, my shirt felt sticky and warm, and sick to my stomach. When I was sure no cops were following me, I cut back to Canal Street, and pretty soon I saw the black coupe again, still obeying all the laws. Now we're on the outskirts of town, along the wharves that reached out into the Gulf. The black coupe picked up speed. I picked up speed. Oh, it was a long ride through little country roads that stretched through the bayous. Once, I managed to slip my hand into my shirt and made the happy discovery my wound felt a lot worse than it really was. Yeah, and I had another good break. In the dashboard compartment, I found a pint of bourbon that had hardly been touched. Oh, I touched it good. It was almost as fine as a blood transfusion. And before I knew it, the black coupe had turned into a driveway. I went on a few hundred yards, pulled up under some trees, and turned the lights on. It was a battered, weather-beaten farmhouse, standing all by itself in the middle of nothing. The windows were boarded up. Everything about it said nobody home except the black coupe. I snuck around the back. The screen door was open. I walked across a porch and almost knocked over a row of milk bottles. I tried the back door. The door was open. Oh, no, I wasn't having any. You didn't have to be a quiz kid to know what this setup was. I started back across the porch. I reached the screen door, and then I stopped. The only sound in all the world was a mosquito buzzing like mad in the darkness. Hey, Shane, where are you going? Oh, I realized I'd said that out loud. Kind of giggled to myself. I rubbed my head. It was hot. The bullet hole. Maybe I was already getting delirious. Yeah. Yeah, but where was I going? Back to little New Orleans? For what? The cops wouldn't listen to me. To them, I was just a big-nosed redhead out for a quick buck. And my sweet-smelling friend had slipped up twice now. If I went back to town, he'd come after me again, and he was just about due for the jackpot. No. Well, there was no place to go except inside the house. I picked up one of the milk bottles. Me and my homogenized blackjack. I went back to the door, pushed it open, went into the kitchen. Everything dark. I could just make out some dishes on the sink. The place smelled of bad, greasy cooking. Then I found another door. Now I was in a short hallway that led to a flight of stairs. Not a sound at all. Oh, I'd even been glad to hear that mosquito. Stairs. I started up a step at a time. Slow, easy. Slow, easy. And when I was close to the top, there was something about the darkness that looked wrong. Real close to me, I smelled sweet cologne. I spun around and started down the stairs fast, but it was all wasted. At the foot of the stairs, a cigarette glowed in the dark. I was boxed in real nice. The guy downstairs spoke first.
3: So this is Mr. Shane Juan. Yes, this is him, Philippe.
1: Juan and Philippe. The brothers Carell. And where is old man Anthony?
3: You have come for Anthony. Well, he is in the last room at the end of the hall, but I don't think you will reach him. I think you are going to die on those stairs. Keep coming up the steps, Mr. Shane.
1: Yeah. Yeah, sure. How's this?
5: Look out! I lunged at him, there was a swirl of cologne. I brought the milk bottle down hard and one crumpled on the floor, nice as you please. Behind me, I heard Philippe coming up after me. I raced down the hall. I tried the first door. Locked. The second door. Locked. The third door was unlocked. I opened it and slammed it shut behind me. I snapped the lock. Oh, friend Philippe was at the door breaking through. I did the first thing that came to my mind. I picked up a chair and smashed it through the window. And then I ducked into a corner as the door flung open. Philippe came into the room holding his gun. He headed straight for the broken window. He stood looking out of it into the darkness for a long time.
6: Won't get away, Mr. Shane.
5: His back was to me. I started for him. My side was throbbing again. My throat was so dry you could have struck matches on it. Something must have warned Philippe. He started turning around. I brought the milk bottle down hard. He staggered. Fell to his knees. Got up and started clawing at my legs. I went into a deep purple fog. When I came out of it, Philippe was very quiet. The milk bottle was broken into a thousand pieces. I sat down on a chair. I felt about as peppy as a Floridora girl. And then I remembered. Anthony Carell, the man who couldn't die, was down the hall. I went over to Philippe and dug around until I found his gun. He groaned a little bit, but that's all. I went back out into the hall. The last room at the end of the hall. I started for it. Then in front of the door, I saw Juan.
3: I will not let you in this room.
5: He wasn't able to stand up. He was on his knees in front of the door, and his mouth hung open as though he didn't have the strength to close it.
3: For 5 generations... he has been our strength. With him, we've been able to rule everyone. I will not let you destroy him.
5: Then I saw the gun in his hand. I saw him try to raise it. I shot 3 times. He collapsed in a heap. Even while dying, he wasn't going to let me into that room. As I reached for the knob, with his last strength, Juan flung his arm up and wildly tried to block me. What was there in that room that a guy would die like this just to protect? I reached for the knob, raised my gun. I entered the room, slowly, looked around. Then I realized why Juan and Philippe had tried so hard to keep me out of here. Then I realized why Anthony Carell would not die, why he could not be killed. There was no Anthony Carell. The room was empty. Yeah, that was the story of Anthony Carell. He'd lived and died in his own time just as any man. But the Carell clan, knowing the power of fear, had made it appear that the old man was still alive and kicking. Oh, I wonder how many people go through life being afraid of empty rooms. Well, as soon as I got back to town that night, I went to the emergency hospital and had myself pasted together. Then I called on Marina LaRue. I told her all about Anthony Carell. When I finished, she didn't say a word. Just came over and looked at me a long time, and she kissed me. After a while, I began to realize that trip to the hospital was wasted. Marino was so much better than penicillin.
7: Michael Shane and the Man Who Lived Forever. Recorded and syndicated in 1949. Lee Jeff Chandler, whose real name was Ira Grossell, also did some radio comedy. He was shy biology teacher Philip Boynton on the Eve Arden-led series, Our Miss Brooks. And we also occasionally hear him as Wild West attorney Chad Remington in the series, Frontier Town. I'm Greg Bell, and moving on. 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
8: It was night. But even with the protection of darkness, Max Tyler crouched low on the apartment house fire escape. He was tense, alert, ready to run. And suddenly it happened.
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16: And now, Mary Foster, the editor's daughter. It's now about 9 o'clock in the morning in the office of Allie Noble, for whom Mary Foster Lord works. A short time ago, Dr. Bill Nelson stopped at the office and told Mary and her father, Henry, that Mrs. Edna Darby was quite ill. He coldly requested Mary to see that someone went to Mrs. Darby. And at the moment, Mary is vainly trying to get her employer on the phone. Her father says...
17: Don't you get any answer?
18: No. Oh, golly, this is exasperating. Allie is almost always at the garage. Just when I'm so anxious to talk to him, he isn't there.
17: Of course, maybe he's there, but he don't hear the telephone.
18: Oh, no, Dad, that's out of the question. He has a great big loud bell out in the shop. He couldn't help hearing it. Oh, I don't know. I suppose he probably got an emergency call to go out and repair somebody's truck or car.
17: Yeah. What you gonna do then, Mary?
18: I don't know. I can't do anything until I reach Allie. Can't just walk out and leave this office wide open. Allie wouldn't like it if I just walked out and locked the door. Dad, I do wish you'd go on home and tell Della to get ready to go over to Mrs. Darby's.
17: Yeah. All right. I guess I can do that. You want to have her get over there just as soon as possible?
18: Absolutely.
17: All right. I wouldn't be surprised with what I could tend to the baby till you get home.
18: Okay, Dad, and thanks. Yeah. Operator, will you try Allie Noble's garage again, please? Yes, and look, operator, if he doesn't answer, could you keep on trying? That's right, I'm very anxious to get in touch with him just as soon as possible. Oh, all right, thank you very much.
19: Well, you look pretty calm and quiet in here, Mary. Taking it easy, are you?
18: Easy? Oh, good grief.
19: What's the matter?
18: Oh, nothing, Amelia. Everything's just happened all at once, that's all. In the first place, Mrs. Darby is very ill, and I'm trying to get over there to see her just as soon as I can, and Allie doesn't answer.
19: Sick? Well, kind of sudden, ain't it? I saw her yesterday afternoon, and she looked healthy enough. She was down street shopping.
18: Well, I don't know, Amelia. According to Bill Nelson, she's really sick this time. But I think it's a mental upset. You could call it complete disillusionment, I suppose.
19: Well, for goodness sakes. Well, this is all news to me, Mary. I declare, I don't know what you're talking about.
18: Oh, I'm sorry, Amelia. Sit down. Imagine I'll have to wait a few minutes for Allie to call me. Wish I knew where I could get in touch with him.

0: Well, anyway, here's the whole story. Mrs. Darby found out about Dorothy Moss last night.
1: Oh, you mean she found out she couldn't be trusted?
0: That's just what I mean.
1: Well, it's about time.
0: You see, Mike Mooney, that mechanic...

0: Oh, well, that's a shame, ain't it? She's such a nice woman, too. A mite outspoken sometimes, but that's all right.
1: So, you see, it wasn't any great surprise to learn this morning that she was sick.
0: That's a mean shame, but when all is said and done, she had to find out about that girl sooner or later. It's just as well as she found out now. Save her a lot more grief in the long run.
1: Yes, I suppose so. Amelia, have you any idea where Allie might be? I've just got to get over to Mrs. Darby's.
0: No, I haven't. Say, Mary, how about my going over there? Must be something I could do to help.
1: Amelia, I don't know. Wait a minute. Hope that's Allie. Hello? Oh, yes, Allie. Yes, well, now look, is there any chance you could come over here for about an hour or say 2 hours at the most? Well, Mrs. Darby is very sick this morning, and there's nobody there with her. I'm going to have Della go over as soon as I can, but I think I'd better go, too, at least for a little while. I hate to ask you, but... Why? Oh, fine. Oh, that's very nice, Allie. Then if it's all right with you, I'll leave right away. Right. Thanks a lot. Bye.
0: Well, it's all right, I take it.
1: Uh-huh. He said to go ahead and lock up the office, and he'd be along just as soon as he finished fixing the brakes on a car. Amelia, are you going to Dad's office?
0: Well, I don't know.
1: It'd be a great help if you'd come along with me and stay with the baby for a while. See, Della will be with Mrs. Darby.
0: Why, yes, I'd be glad to. You going right now?
1: Uh-huh, my car is parked right out front.
0: All right. Chances are that now with nobody there, you'll get a flock of telephone calls.
1: Yeah, I suppose that's usually the way, but it can't be helped.
0: Yeah.
1: I'll get in first if you don't mind, Amelia.
0: Oh, sure,
1: save time.
0: Sure. Go right ahead.
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2: I'll get in first if you don't mind, Amelia.
3: Sure. Go right ahead.
2: Come on.
3: You say Mrs. Darby ordered that girl out of her house?
2: Uh-huh.
3: Who told you? Mrs. Darby?
2: No, Dorothy told me herself. You see, she was in the office to see me about half an hour ago.
3: Oh? What for?
2: To ask me if I'd intercede for her with Mrs. Darby?
3: No.
2: Yes.
3: Oh, Mary, don't tell me. You mean to say that after all the things that she's done to you, or tried to do, she actually had the nerve to... Oh, dear me, some people...
2: Well, she asked me to explain to Mrs. Darby that she was sincerely sorry for everything she'd done, and that she liked the town and the job, and would I... Oh, why go on with it?
3: It's a wonder to me you didn't fall for all that. You're always so generous with people. I bet you almost did.
2: Well, at first she had me nearly convinced that she was sincere.
3: Yeah, I bet. She's a smooth one.
2: But then I realized that deep down she didn't really mean a word of it. Well, here we are. I guess Della's home. There's the stroller on the porch.
3: Mm-hmm. Your father know all about this, does he?
2: Oh, yes, I told him. Oh, here's Della coming out.
3: Oh, yes, and Mr. Foster, too.
4: How long are you going to be over there, Mary?
2: Oh, I don't know, Dad. An hour or so. Get right in, Della.
5: Yes, Miss Lord. Mercy me, such goings-on around this here place.
4: What about the little fella?
2: Amelia's going to be here, Dad.
4: Oh, well, that's all right, then. I was just thinking, I got a lot of work to get done this morning, but of course, if Amelia's going to mind William Henry, why, that'll be all right.
3: Yeah, now don't hurry back on my account, Mary, because I'd just as soon devote the day to the baby if need be. If your father can spare me from the office.
4: Yes, I guess so.
2: No, Amelia, honestly, you're just an angel. Thanks a lot. I'll be back as soon as I can.
3: Don't rush.
4: And you give Edna my sympathy, won't you?
2: Yes, Dad, I will. Goodbye.
5: Such goings on, Miss Lord. What's the trouble with Miss Darby? She got more of that indigestion she gets sometimes.
2: No, Del, I don't believe that's it. But we'll really find out when we get there. Didn't Dad tell you any of the story?
5: Why, yes, he told me some of it. But it don't seem to me that Miss Darby would get herself all disturbed over that girl. Don't seem that girl's worth getting disturbed over.
2: Oh, I don't know. Del, Mrs. Darby thought an awful lot of Miss Moss.
5: Yes, but even so, she hadn't ought to go get herself disturbed. But tell me, Miss Lord, how long you want me to stop over there with Miss Darby?
2: Well, I've been thinking about that, Della. And to tell you the truth, I think the only thing for you to do is to plan to move over there and go back to work for Mrs. Darby.
5: What? With that girl there? No, ma'am.
2: But she isn't there anymore, Della. She's left.
5: Why, is that so?
2: Yes, she moved out this morning. So now Mrs. Darby is there all alone.
5: Oh, well, now that's different. I didn't know that.
2: Well, you told Mrs. Darby, didn't you, that you'd be glad to go back and work for her, except that Miss Moss was there.
5: I sure did.
2: Well, then, I think that's the only thing to do, Della. Although, naturally, I hate to lose you.
5: Yes, but tell me this, Miss Lord. What are you going to do?
2: Oh, I don't know, Della. I'll get along somehow.
5: Somehow don't mean perfect.
2: No, you're quite right. It doesn't. But the fact of the matter is, Mrs. Darby really needs you now.
5: Well, I wouldn't be surprised if she did. But that's going to mean I got to pack up and leave the little baby and Jimmy.
2: Well, yes, but you can come over and see them whenever you have the time, Della.
5: Yes, but that ain't like being right here with them all the time. To keep an eye on them and feed them good and kind of scold them, you know, when they need
2: it. Oh, now, Della.
5: Now, excuse me, Miss Lord, but can I say the rest of it?
2: Oh, all right.
5: Well, couldn't I just go over and work for Miss Darby part-time and then work for you the rest of the time?
2: No, Della, I'm afraid not.
5: But you just got that nice job working for Mr. Noble. He pays you good and you like to work. Now you're going to have to give all that up, now, ain't you?
2: Oh, Della, I don't know. I haven't thought much about it. I haven't had time to think. But don't worry, I'm sure it'll settle itself for the best.
5: Well, then can I work part-time just like I said?
2: No, because Mrs. Darby needs you more than we do. I don't know how sick she is or how long she's going to be sick, but I do know that she's heartbroken. She has to have somebody with her, and all the time. Probably for a long while to come.
5: Yes,
2: You certainly wouldn't let her down now, would you?
5: Well,

0: No, ma'am. I's powerful fond of Miss Darby. But I'm powerful fond of those children, too.
1: I know, Della, but that's the way we'll have to settle it, I'm afraid. Here we are. Poor soul. I can understand just how she feels.
2: Even as sympathetic a person as Mary probably doesn't realize the extent of Mrs. Darby's heartbreak. She was so interested in Dorothy Moss and so fond of her that she will miss her very much, even though she knows that Dorothy was unworthy of her affection. But just how much effect will this shock have on Edna's health? Be sure to hear the next exciting chapter of Mary Foster, the Editor's Daughter. Kroger Clock Bread is a baking triumph. Just listen to what Mr. E.J. Eschenrader of St. Louis, General Superintendent of Kroger's Bread and Cake Bakeries, has to say about it.
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4: 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I'm Greg Bell, and earlier we heard Michael Shane Detective, a character created by author Brett Halliday. And my question pertains to that American writer, whose real name was Davis Dresser. One of his other novels, Bodies Are Where You Find Them, was updated and altered into a 2005 black comedy motion picture directed by Shane Black and starring Robert Downey Jr., Michelle Monaghan, and Val Kilmer. 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
4: 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It starred Robert Downey Jr., Michelle Monaghan, and Val Kilmer. The answer is Kiss Kiss Bang Bang. 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
9: ABC News, I'm Wayne Cabot. Tense night in Austin. Protests erupting after a man was shot and wounded by ICE agents. He was seen hunched over in the driver's seat of a blue sedan as ICE officers surround the car. Video later showing him cuffed with a bullet wound to his back.
20: It needs to be said that as mayor of the city of Austin, I'm very angry about this.
9: Kirk Watson noting local police were not involved. Chief Lisa Davis saying,
21: "We'll be as transparent as we can be. That's the reality. I like to come forward with a lot more information."
9: The wounded man taken to a trauma center where ICE took him into custody. A law enforcement source telling ABC News he's a Venezuelan national here illegally. The U.S. and China intend to cooperate on an AI notification system for possible threats, says Treasury Secretary Scott Bennett. Bessent, that is, who met today in New York with the Chinese vice premier.
22: What we discussed was setting up a mechanism, so it's going to be called the U.S.-China AI dialogue. We've agreed to meet again. We have the U.S. has proposed that we have a notification mechanism between the two countries.
9: AI, one of the things the Chinese premier Xi will talk about when he meets President Trump this week in Washington. Trump meets tomorrow with New York Mayor Zoran Mamdani talking about New York issues. Unclear who's covering that or his UN visit. CNN is the scheduled pool network, but
23: over the weekend, journalists from CNN, Politico, and MS Now turned away from the White House grounds as they reported for work. Some of their badges taken. Trump announced he was banning the outlets because what he claimed was unfair coverage. It's a stark escalation against members of the press that many experts say is likely unconstitutional.
9: Olivia Rubin, a tropical storm could become the Atlantic's first hurricane this season, named Faye. You're listening to ABC News.
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9: Ed Sheeran promising to continue his tour following his return to the stage in Philadelphia Saturday night.
26: Protests outside Ed Sheeran's concert in Philadelphia as the tearful superstar for the first time addresses on stage the controversy that's upended his tour.
27: I've had to take and make difficult decisions, and I am making mistakes, and I'm so, so sorry.
26: The firestorm ignited after rapper Macklemore was dropped as an opening act.
28: I said free Palestine.
26: Following comments denouncing the violence against Palestinians in Gaza.
9: ABC's Morgan Norwood. In Washington, our Stephen Portnoy says President Trump is changing the stated purpose of the arch he'd like to see built over a D.C. traffic circle.
29: He's talking about today using it as a base for drones and snipers. He says that would be done at the military's request. The Pentagon is declining to comment, and I should note that the arch has been challenged in court. by three Vietnam veterans who say the arch would affect their view of the cemetery.
0: Trump now saying that it will be used as a top-grade military complex. The best coffee city in America. A study counting the number of coffee shops per capita, average coffee prices, even the percentage of people with coffee makers at home. Sorry, Portland, do you come in second? It's Orlando, Florida. In a Wallet Hub ranking of 100 cities, then Miami, and then Long Beach, and then Seattle. Wayne Cabot, ABC News.
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4: I'm Greg Bell, and we open with Brooklyn-born Ira Grossell playing a detective created by American author Brett Halliday. And later we'll make our weekly visit to Valley Springs for Mary Foster, the editor's daughter. Born to Jewish parents in New York City in 1918, Ira Grossell acted in stage plays. Then after his discharge from the U.S. Army in 1945, he ended up in Los Angeles and got into radio. Some of his early roles found him credited under his birth name. But after making his film debut, he switched to the moniker most remember him by, Jeff Chandler. His best remembered radio role was in a comedy. He was the object of Connie's affections in the hit series Armis Brooks. Only on the radio, though. Chandler was too busy also doing films, so the role of Mr. Philip Moynton was played on TV's Armis Brooks by Robert Rockwell. Meanwhile, the first actor to voice Brett Halliday's private eye character Michael Shane was Wally Mayer. Illness, though, forced him to leave the role, and when it resumed, now known as The New Adventures of Michael Shane, Chandler had replaced him. Here he is in The Case of the Haunted Bride from July 22nd of 1948.
10: A dozen bullets smashed through the window. I just held my breath and said a few appropriate words to any archangels that might be listening. I felt something bite into my neck. I thought, so long, Mike. It's been fun.
17: The New Adventures of Michael Shane, Private Detective. This is your director, Bill Russo, inviting you to listen to another transcribed episode with Michael Shane. That reckless, red-headed Irishman back at his old haunts in New Orleans. We call it The Case of the Haunted Bride.

0: Come in. Come in.
1: Mr. Michael Shane, the private detective.
0: Yeah. Now have a chair. I'll be finished shaving in a second.
1: Thank you. You always shave in your office?
0: Yeah, usually. That's good enough. You know, it's a... What do you think about this razor? For years, it hummed Jeannie with the light brown hair. The last couple of days, just can't seem to carry it to him.
1: I had no intention of seeing you when I came to New Orleans. I just wanted to see the city again. Perhaps to capture some of the pleasant memories. You see, I grew up here.
0: That's so?
1: Yes. And I wanted to see it just once more. Before I die.
0: Which should be sometime around 1990.
1: Which will be tonight.
0: What's wrong with waiting till 1990?
1: It's my husband, George.
0: Yeah, it usually is.
1: No, you don't understand, Mr. Shane. I love George. He's my whole life.
0: Well, then why end it?
1: Knowing what I do, I can't go on. I don't want to live. And yet, what if I'm wrong? What if none of it is true? I want you to find out the truth.
0: Just what do you think is the truth, dear lady?
1: That my husband, George, is a murderer.
2: In a moment, we'll return to Mike Shane and the case of the hunted bride.

0: Her name was Grace Morris. Mrs. George Morrison, to be exact. She lived in the capital city of a neighboring state, and she was so madly in love with her husband, she was about to drop dead. If that's that love they write those beautiful songs about, I'll stick to my electric razor. Anyway, I told her to go back home, and I'd take a run up and see her as soon as I cleared up a few things around the office, and that we'd soon find out whether her husband was a murderer or not. In either case, I was to get my usual $20 a day. Lovable little me. As it turned out, I didn't arrive in her city until early the next evening. I registered in a little hotel, and then I telephoned her. Phone seemed to ring forever. And just when I was about to hang up... Hello? Mrs. Morrison? Hello?
1: Mr. Shane.
0: Hey. Hey, what's wrong?
1: I need...
0: Mrs. Morrison. Hello? Hello? 20 minutes later, a taxi let me out in front of a small bungalow. A guy was standing on the front porch, fumbling in his coat pocket. He heard me coming and spun around.
2: What do you want?
0: Morrisons live here.
2: What if they do?
0: Well, I just talked to Mrs. Morrison on the phone. She sounded like she was in trouble.
2: What is this, another one of their tricks?
0: Whose tricks? Come on, get this door open.
2: I'm warning you, if you try anything...
0: You may be dying in there. Will you open this door?
2: Dying?
0: Step on it. Hey, what are you shaking for?
2: Well, I...
0: Here, give me that key.
2: They've done anything to Grace. Grace! Grace, where are you?
3: Wait! Yes!
0: We found her on the floor in the hall with the telephone receiver still in her hand. The guy who turned out to be her husband carried her to a couch. I headed for the gas heater, shut off the gas, and started opening windows. When I got back to the living room, Grace was coming out of the fog.
2: You're going to be all right, sweetheart. You're going to be okay.
0: You better call a doctor, Mr. Morrison.
2: She looks okay.
0: Call a doctor.
2: But
0: what?
2: If we can work it without a doctor.
0: What's the matter? Don't you trust anybody?
2: Look, mister, I don't know who
0: now,
2: you are.
0: Let's not start that again. See if you got any spirits or ammonia in the house.
2: I think we have.
0: All right, put a spoonful in a glass of water and make it snappy.
2: All right. I'll get it right away.
0: Hey, Morrison, don't close the front door. We need air in here.
2: There's plenty of air coming through the windows. I'll get the medicine now.
0: Friendliest man in town.
4: George. George.
0: Right,
4: it wasn't you. George.
0: Easy.
4: Couldn't have been you. George.
0: You just take it easy, Mrs. Morrison.
4: Mr. Shane.
0: Yeah. That was kind of foolish, sweetheart.
4: What do you mean?
0: I'm the old-fashioned type. In my book, turning on the gas is foolish.
4: But I didn't turn on the gas.
0: What?
4: No. I guess I dozed off. The phone woke me up and the house was full of gas. I didn't realize how bad until I answered the phone and everything started blacking out.
0: And who did turn on the gas?
4: I don't know.
0: You think it was your husband, don't you?
4: I don't know.
0: Well, I don't think so. Not the way he acted when he came in here.
4: Mr. Shane, I don't know what to think anymore.
0: What makes you believe he's killed anybody?
4: I'll talk to you later.
0: Now, while he's still upstairs.
4: No, Mr. Shane.
0: Come on, come on.
4: The telegrams. That's what started it.
0: Telegrams?
4: The first one came 6 months ago. George had been out of work for so long, and he was desperate. As soon as he got the telegram, he went away without saying a word. Came back 2 days later with $250.
0: Well, that doesn't mean anything. He could
4: have... wasn't the same, George. He began having terrible nightmares. He'd wake up screaming he didn't want to kill. And that's not all that happened. Someone's
2: trying... How are you feeling now, Grace?
4: Better, George. I don't know what happened, George.
2: It's okay. We'll talk about it later. Here, take a drink of this. They've done this.
0: Who's they, Morrison?
2: Huh? Oh, nothing. Come on, Grace. I'll take care of you.
0: He carried her upstairs, and the way they looked at each other, I wanted to whip out a violin and play gypsy music. What was going on here? Well, I lit a cigarette and wandered through the house, trying to make sense out of what Grace had told me. Trying to understand how that fitted in with the hem-stitched God Bless Our Happy Home that hung over the sofa. Then the phone started ringing. Hello?
5: You got home in time to save your wife. Alrighty, we'll try again.
0: What?
5: How does it feel wondering when it's gonna happen? Wondering if it's gonna either you or your wife. Joe Blake didn't have to wonder, did he?
0: Joe Blake?
5: Wait a minute. Who is this?
0: This is Mike Shane. Hello. Hello.
2: Put the phone down, Shane.
0: But look.
2: I said put the phone down.
0: Sure. Some woman. She sounded like...
2: I know how she sounded.
0: Hey, who's Joe Blake?
2: It's getting late, Shane.
0: You're so subtle, Mr. Morris. Who's Joe Blake?
2: Good night, Mr. Shane.
0: Before I go, can I ask you one final question, Mr. Morrison?
2: Well?
0: Who's Joe Blake? You ask a silly question, you get a silly answer. I heard the lock click behind me, and the lights went out inside the house. It was a cold, black night. A couple of blocks away, I saw a lighted street, and I heard a streetcar. I started walking toward it, and then... I stopped. The sound. The sound was light. Might even have been a twig falling, only twigs don't wear shoes. The sound of the streetcar was louder now, but so were the footsteps. I'm a nervous guy. I put a cigarette in my mouth and struck a match, giving him a chance to pass me. I flicked the match away and watched it make an arc of flame. Before it could complete the arc, a bigger flame exploded in my head.
2: No!
0: I don't know how long it lasted. It was like spending the summer in a cement mixer. The pain didn't mean anything after a while, and I stopped trying to crawl away.
1: All right, Ralph, that's enough. I said that's enough.
0: Suddenly, everything stopped. Then I heard a nice, friendly sound. A gun getting ready for action.
1: Turn the flash on him, Ralph.
2: You can see him all right, Ruthie.
1: I want to see him better than all right. I want to watch his face when he gets it.
2: Ruthie, somebody might see us. Go on, get it over with.
1: I said turn the flash on him.
2: All right, all right.
1: He had the lights on Joey when he died.
2: All right, now you got your light. Hey, wait.
1: Huh?
2: This guy ain't Morrison.
1: No. No, he isn't.
2: How do you like that? A punk. Oh! Punk. Oh!
0: I guess eventually Ralph's foot started hurting him. Anyhow, he stopped kicking, and they left. For a long time, I lay there, snuggling up to a couple of rusty garbage cans. The moth-eaten tomcat came up and stared at me for a long time, but he figured I was too big to eat, so he moved on, too. Outside of that, I was left all to myself, at peace among the melon rinds. It wasn't all wasted, though. I was beginning to fit things together. It sure looked now like husband George had killed Joe Blake. But finally, I was able to get to my feet and find a taxi and get back to my hotel. As I walked through the lobby of my hotel, somebody climbed out of an overstuffed chair and started toward me. It was George Morrison.
6: I've been waiting for you, Shane.
0: Oh, it's too bad.
6: What happened to your face?
0: I ran into some friends of yours, Morrison.
6: I want to see you upstairs.
0: I hope that's a first aid kit you're holding in your pocket.
6: Upstairs, Shane.
0: All right, what do you want?
6: Grace finally admitted what you really were, Shane.
0: People have been calling me that for years.
6: We don't need any private detectives around here. Start packing. You're going back to New Orleans.
0: I just got here.
6: Start packing.
0: Suppose I don't.
6: You'll find out you were wrong about what I got in my pocket.
0: Okay. Yeah, this suitcase sure gets a beating.
6: The train leaving here at midnight. I've already made your reservation.
0: Yeah, that's mighty friendly of...
6: What's the matter?
0: Someone in the fire escape. Take a dive. No. I took a dive to the floor myself, knocking over the lamp and plunging the room into darkness. Half a dozen bullets smashed through the window. I just held my breath and said a few appropriate words to any archangels who might be listening. I felt the splinter of glass bite into my neck. I thought, so long, Mike.

0: moment, we'll return to Mike Shane and the case of the hunted bride.
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0: Life was getting complicated again. Here I leave the peace and quiet of New Orleans to come to this town, because Grace Morrison had decided her husband George was a murderer. And everything that had happened since my arrival had convinced me that the lady was so right. Now I was nibbling the rug on my hotel room floor while someone on the fire escape kept pumping bullets through the glass at George and me. Finally, I realized that the shooting had stopped. Then I heard footsteps down the fire escape. I raced to the window just as some guy reached the yard below. At the edge of the yard, a girl huddled against a fence trying to keep out of range of the street lamp. It was wasting her time, though. Even from where I stood, I recognized her as Ruthie, the little sweetheart I'd met in the alley earlier in the evening. As I watched, the guy on the fire escape joined her. He turned out to be Ralph, the happy-go-lucky chap who tried to dropkick my head into the Gulf of Mexico. They hurried away. Then I remembered George Morrison.
8: Oh.
0: What's the matter with you? Yeah, let me get the light on. Where are you hit, Morrison?
8: In the shoulder.
0: Yeah, you looked at a gun. Not a good it, did you?
8: I didn't get a chance.
0: Time killer like you, it doesn't look too good.
8: What are you going to do?
0: Call a doctor?
8: No.
0: You've got against doctors. You know, some of those guys are pretty talented.
8: Shane, put the phone down, please.
0: Operator. Operator.
8: Shane, I beg you. I don't care about myself, but for my wife's sake.
0: What do you mean?
8: We get a doctor, he'll have to report it to the police. Everything will come out in the open.
0: You know, I think I'd like that.
8: Well, Grace wouldn't understand. Never be the same with us again. Now, please, Shane, give me a break. It's been tough enough.
0: Why are those two gunners trying to kill you?
8: Because they don't understand. Because they're blaming me for something I couldn't help.
0: For killing Joe Blake. Did you kill him?
8: Shane, you don't understand.
0: Just answer me.
8: Now, listen, you...
0: Answer me. Did you kill Joe Blake?
8: Yes, but you... Shane.
0: Who's there?
8: Shane, if you'll let me explain, you'll understand everything.
0: All right. Stay here in the bedroom.
9: Yeah? What is it?
10: Some of the guests report hearing shots. They say they think they came from your suite, Mr. Shane.
9: My suite? Man, I was just taking a nap.
10: Nice mattresses you got in this hotel.
11: You didn't hear any shots?
9: When I sleep, I don't hear nothing.
11: Yeah. How come you heard my knock?
9: Yeah, that's right. You know, science has a lot of things to explain.
11: And shots didn't come from your bedroom.
9: No.
11: Well, all right. Sorry to have disturbed you, Mr. Shane.
9: Oh, it's okay, officer. Well, come around any time at all.
0: Okay, now, George, start to... Hey, George. It wasn't any George. It was only a little trail of blood leading to the window. For the second time that night, somebody clattering down the fire escape. Leave it to a house stick to knock on the right door at the wrong time. After that, I did the only intelligent thing I'd done all day. I went to sleep. Early the next morning, I called Grace Morrison. She told me that George had come home late with his arm all banged up. Said he'd bumped into something. Then I went over to the police department. Being as coy as possible, I tried to find out if the cops were looking for George Morrison or a reasonable facsimile. They weren't. I went to the public library and got out all the old newspaper files. You know, I didn't find Morrison's name, but Joe Blake's name was scattered through the crime news like confetti. A cheap little hoodlum who'd done everything in the books. One picture showed him and Ruthie smiling at each other across a nightclub table. Ruthie looked better in those days. The last item said Joe was being sought in connection with a gangland murder. That was 6 months ago. There were no more papers. The librarian told me the other issues hadn't been bound yet, but she'd get them for me. I couldn't wait. Something was clicking in my brain. I left the library and headed for the corner drugstore. Found a phone booth. Dialed the Times Express. I know a guy on the crime beat. Pete? Yeah, hiya, kid. Long time no see. All right, it's Mike Shane. Yeah. Hey, Pete, can you give me a little information? Yeah. Ever hear of a guy named Joe Blake? Yeah. Yeah, I thought so. Oh, tell me... What finally happened to Joe? Yeah, comes the dawn. And the guy who pulled it? Yeah, I know it's supposed to be confidential, but... Well, was his name George Morrison? Yeah. Hey, Pete, tell me something, will you? Where do I go to donate my head to the fat drive? I'll explain later. Now, right now, I gotta make another call, quick. Shane, when they were passing out brains, you must have been out to lunch. Just a minute, Mac. I'll be right out. Hey, will you stop pounding up? Oh. I looked out to see who was making like a woodpecker on the glass, and I found myself looking into the little pink eyes of Ruthie's friend, Ralph. He motioned me to come out of the booth. Well, it... moment, there wasn't any place else to go.
10: Come on, Mr. Shane.
0: Sure, but where?
10: Back to your hotel room.
0: Why?
10: You got company.
0: Not interested.
10: Get interested real fast. I got a gun right on your spine.
0: So we went back to my hotel room. He waited in the hallway till I unlocked the door and closed it behind me. Then I heard him going back down the hall. I stood for a moment in the darkness. Then I saw the glowing cigarette.
12: He snapped on the light. It was Ruthie making herself very comfortable on the sofa. She sat up, smoothing her dress down with one hand and holding a gun in the other.
13: Nice couch.
12: Nice room. Mine.
13: I know. That's why I came.
12: I'm only paying for a single. They're liable to raise the rent.
13: Would you mind?
12: Yeah. You see, I can never be myself with a girl when she's holding a gun.
13: I want you to do something for me, Michael.
12: Sure. Coax me, Ruthie.
13: Get on the phone. I'm going to give you a number to call.
12: Swell. If a man answers, I'll hang up, huh?
13: I want you to call Brighton 4506.
12: Brighton 45... It's George Morrison's number.
13: Mm-hmm.
12: I don't think I want to, Ruthie, honey.
13: It's a shame, Michael. And I'm going to have to kill you. Go on, get on that phone. Brighton 4506.
12: Yeah.
14: Operator?
12: Brighton 4506.
14: 4506, thank you.
12: What do you want me to say?
13: I want you to tell George Morrison to come over and see you right away. Tell him it's very urgent.
12: As the phone rang, I glanced out the window. Down on the sidewalk, I saw Ralph leaning against a lamppost and reading a paper. I guess it was then that the idea came to me. It wasn't great, but so what? I had about as much chance as a guy buying a ticket on the Irish sweepstakes, only if I lost, I couldn't just tear up the ticket and try again next year.
14: Hello?
12: Oh, hello, Grace. This is Mike Shane.
14: Oh, Mr. Shane, I'm so glad you called.
12: I'd like to speak to your husband, George.
14: He's on his way over to see you at the hotel. I don't know what for.
12: What?
14: Yes, he...
12: Oh, fine.
13: Well?
12: You're in luck, Ruthie. Morrison's on his way over here now.
13: Isn't that nice, man?
12: You must have gone for Joe Blake in a big way.
13: We were so right for each other, Joe and I. When that happens, you don't want to lose it. Where are you going?
12: Open this window. It's stuffy in here.
13: Sit down. You get nervous, Mike.
12: Me fresh out of bromance.
13: I said sit down.
12: But I didn't sit down right away. Now the plan had to work. There was nothing else. I looked down at Ralph again. While I watched, he looked up. I sat down on the windowsill, lit a cigarette. Ruth was thinking about Joe Blake. You could tell it by looking at her eyes or lips. She didn't even notice me. I signaled to Ralph with my head for him to come up. He dropped the newspaper and looked confused, but he didn't move. No, the plan was no good. I started walking again.
13: I told you, sit down, Mike.
12: Okay, Ruthie, but I've seen it work in a lot of bad pictures.
13: What are you talking about?
12: Nothing, nothing.
13: You get it.
12: Okay. Yeah?
15: Let me talk to Ruth.
12: Oh, you better tell her that yourself.
15: Huh? I told you.
12: Hello? Hello?
15: What's going on up there? I'm coming up.
12: He hung up.
13: Who was that?
12: It was your friend Ralph.
13: What did he say?
12: George Morrison just came into the lobby. He's on his way upstairs.
13: All right. Sit down on that chair.
12: Funny about love, isn't it, Ruthie? When it's right, you're singing in the rain. When it's wrong...
13: There was nothing wrong with Joe and me. The only good thing that ever happened to me. Morrison had to destroy it.
12: It wasn't Morrison. He just did what he was told.
13: Did what he was told?
12: Ruth, there's only a few seconds left. This is the last chance you're ever going to have in all this world. Give me that gun.
13: No. Open the door for Morrison and then the duck.
12: No.
13: Hurry up.
12: Suppose it's your boy, Ralph.
13: Were you kidding? Open that door, Shane, or you'll never open another one.
12: No, Ruthie.
13: All right, Mike.
16: In a moment, we'll be back with the thrilling climax to tonight's Michael Shane adventure.
12: At the first shot, I ducked fast. Then I realized that she wasn't shooting at me. She was shooting through the door, and even before the smoke cleared away, a trickle of red began slipping in from under the door like a calling card. She started for the door, chuckling to herself, like she'd suddenly gotten the tagline of a joke that had been bothering her for weeks. Then she opened the door and saw her pal Ralphie crumpled in the hall. She stopped laughing. She stood in the doorway, her head thrown back like she was going to sing grand opera. Only all that came out was one piercing, crazy scream. All over. I called Grace Morrison from the railroad station. I only had a couple of minutes, so I told her to her fast. I guess a little too fast.
14: But I don't understand, Mr. Shane. You say I was wrong about George?
12: Yeah, completely wrong.
14: Those telegrams. His nightmares. Those people who tried to kill him.
12: Well, I haven't time to tell you everything, Mrs. Morrison. Just take my word for it. Those jobs he's been going on, they're so legal, it hurts. You know, sometimes I think a lot of marriages would be better off if they changed that love, honor, and obey routine to just love, honor, and trust. You know what I mean, Grace? Yeah. That's just about the whole story. Except for one little footnote printed in small type and strictly between us boys. What I told Grace was partly the truth. Those jobs George Morrison goes on are perfectly legal. But her one big fear is absolutely correct. Every time George gets one of those telegrams, he does kill a man, just as he killed Joe Blake. Still, if George doesn't want her to know, well, I guess that's his business. Because, you see, George Morrison is the official state prison executioner. Yeah, the guy who pulls the switch.
16: 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The music is composed and conducted by John Duffy, and Michael Shane is portrayed by Jeff Chandler. The Adventures of Michael Shane is a Don Sharp production, transcribed in Hollywood and distributed exclusively by the Broadcasters Guild. Next week, you'll hear Michael Shane in another suspense thriller. It's a story you'll long remember and one I will never forget.

0: case of the Haunted Bride from July 22nd of 1948. As I mentioned, Jeff Chandler also appeared on the radio comedy series Armis Brooks as shy biology teacher Philip Boynton. He also starred in the radio western Frontier Town, and he showed up on multiple programs, both comedies and dramas, including The Whistler, Suspense, the Damon Runyon Theater, Escape, and the Family Theater. I'm Greg Bell, and next on Wynn Radio was our weekly visit with Mary Foster, the editor's daughter, right after we take this break.
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12: Kroger Bread, the brand new bread with a twist, brings you Mary Foster, the editor's daughter, transcribed. And now, Mary Foster, the editor's daughter. As we visit the Fosters today, Mary is trying to put away all thoughts of Jack Kelsey and his proposal of marriage. Amelia's wedding plans have everybody in a whirl, which is a help to Mary. Right now, in the Sentinel office, Amelia is busy writing when Henry says...
13: Well, I must say, Amelia, this week's issue don't look half bad to me. Got quite a lot of interesting items on the front page. And the printing's good, too. Yeah, perhaps I shouldn't say so, but I'm blessed if every now and then I don't think the Valley Springs Sentinel is a pretty good little paper.
14: Yeah.
13: Might even go so far as to state that it ranks favorably with any paper its size in the state.
14: What'd you say?
13: Nothing much. Just that this week's issue looks pretty good to me.
14: Oh, yes. Yes, it is. Helps a lot to have Tom do the printing, don't it?
13: Yeah, sure. So what you working on there, Amelia?
14: Well, I hadn't planned to show you what it is just yet, Mr. Foster, because it ain't finished yet. However, I suppose I could give you a rough idea of what it's all about.
13: No, just tell me what the subject is. I'd like to hear the whole idea, but I got to go downtown just a minute when I finish looking over the Sentinel.
14: Well, it's social item, I guess you call it. It's about a wedding. I got it pretty nearly all written up.
13: About a wedding? I didn't know we'd had any weddings in town here recently.
14: We ain't. We're going to have one, though.
13: Whose is that?
14: Why, mine, Mr. Foster. Tom's and mine.
13: Oh. Well, of course, weddings and such is in your department exclusively, Amelia. But I shouldn't think you'd want to write up your own wedding in advance.
14: Well, I do.
13: Matter of fact, I shouldn't think you'd want to write up your own wedding at all. Seems to me it'd be a good idea for somebody else to write up that story. I tell you, perhaps Mary'd do it for you.
14: Oh, no, I just soon do it because I know just exactly what I want to say and how I want to say it. Oh, just think, Mr. Foster, only 2 more days and I'll be Mrs. Thomas Daggett. Oh, honest, I'm so thrilled.
13: Yeah.
14: Oh.
13: What you got in that story, anyway?
14: Oh, I got descriptions of what the bride wore. That's me, you know. Doesn't that sound cute, though, Mr. Foster? Me, a bride.
13: Yeah.
14: And what Mary wore, she's my matron of honor, you know. And how Tom looked when I walked up to meet him. Oh, I got just everything about the whole wedding, who was there, and what we had to eat, and, oh, just everything. What are you frowning about, Mr. Foster?
13: Just doing a little thinking, Amelia. I wasn't frowning at you. But honest now, I think you better let me handle this particular story, because there might be a chance that you would overdo it. Now, between us, I wouldn't be surprised but what Mary and me can get out a story for next week's issue that'll do you and Tom full justice. And besides, don't you think it'd be a good idea to kind of wait and see just who does come? Make up your list from the folks actually there and not from a list you've got in your mind?
14: Are you by any chance hinting that this wedding of mine might not take place at all?
13: Oh, no, of course not.
14: Well, that's just the way it sounds.
13: No, of course the wedding's going to take place. Sooner the better, as far as I'm concerned. What I mean is, Amelia, I figure it would be a better job of reporting if we was to wait and see what a disinterested party, like Mary, for instance.
14: But Mary ain't disinterested. She's highly interested in everything about my wedding.
13: Listen, Amelia, what I'm trying to say is this, that somebody outside of you and Tom ought to write that story.
14: I might have known it. You don't think I'm capable of writing a good story about such an important thing as my own wedding?
13: Oh, yes.
15: The editor's daughter will be right back.
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4: The idea of my own wedding. Well, I guess I wouldn't hear of anybody else writing it up but me. Now, let me see, where was I? Oh, yes. The bride looked ravishing in a pink mousseline de soie gown, as was obvious by the look of humblest adoration and deepest devotion in the eyes of the groom when he peeked at her. Wait a minute, that word peeked ain't any good there. When he stared at... No, that ain't any good either.
5: Amelia, you look busy.
4: Oh, hello, Mary. I'm awful glad you came in. There's something in what I'm writing that I want to check with you. Now, listen to this. Mm-hmm. As was obvious by the look of humblest adoration and deepest devotion in the eyes of the groom when he stared at her. That word stared, Mary, that don't seem to fit in there.
5: Well, why don't you say when he looked at her?
4: Well, because I got the word looked back further in the sentence.
5: Mm. Well, then you might say when he gazed at her.
4: Gazed, yes, that's the word I want. I knew it all along, but I just couldn't think of it. When he gazed at her, that does it.
5: Whose wedding are you writing up?
4: Mine.
5: Oh, did Dad ask you to write up the story of your wedding yourself, Amelia?
4: No, he didn't ask me to. I just went ahead and did it. I was sitting around here kind of daydreaming, and so I decided I might just as well write it up in advance, since I knew more about it than anybody else.
5: Did he read it?
4: No. As a matter of fact, he thought that you and he better write it up, but after I pointed out to him that I'd written up lots of weddings not nearly so important as this one, and hinted that I'd spent years and years of my life writing up little unimportant personals for unimportant people, he gave in, told me to write it up myself.
5: I see. What I think Dad meant, Amelia, was that he was afraid that you might not do yourself justice, that you might be inclined to be too modest in your reporting of the wedding.
4: You think that was it?
5: Oh, I'm sure of it. I tell you what, you write down all the details, such as what you're going to wear and so on, and if you want me to, I'll put it together for you, and you won't have to think about it at all. How'll that be?
4: Well, if you'd really like to do it...
5: I'd consider it a privilege.

0: Just be sure and give it space enough, won't you?
1: Oh, yes, indeed. I'll ask Dad to make it a feature story.
0: The feature story.
1: All right, then, the feature story.
2: Well, hello, Jerry.
0: Oh, you got here just in time to hear the news, Jerry. Mary's going to write up the story of my wedding for me. That nice of her, though.
2: Why, yes, that's wonderful. I'm sure she'll do a grand job, too. Let's see, it's Friday, isn't it, Amelia?
0: Yes, yes, it is. Oh, so excited. How about your wedding, Jerry? You still going to be married in New York, are you?
2: Why, yes. Yes, that is...
0: Thanks, nothing's happened, has it? What makes you look so funny?
1: Amelia, would you mind if you want me to do a good job on that wedding story? I'm going to need your guest list. Would it be too much trouble to ask you to get it for me?
0: No, Mary, it wouldn't be any trouble at all. I've got it right in my head, and I'll just write the names down here at my desk.
1: Good. Then will you excuse us, please? Come on in the house for a while, will you, Jerry? I haven't had a chance to talk to you for ages. Let's go out in the kitchen. I'll make a cup of tea. I just got home from work a little while ago. Sit down, dear. I'll put the water on to boil.
2: Thanks, Jerry. That would be nice. Amelia's all right, but just this time I couldn't face her questions.
1: I know. She means well, but sometimes... What's the matter, Jerry? Tell me what's wrong, dear.
2: Nothing, Mary. It's really nothing at all. I'm just being silly.
1: No, you aren't. Is it anything about George?
2: Yes. I mean, I don't know. I haven't heard from him.
1: But aren't you planning to take the train to New York tomorrow morning to meet him? We're looking forward to having Pete come over and stay with us, you know.
2: I was. My bags are all packed and everything's ready, but... Oh, Mary, I don't know what to do.
1: Oh, there. Don't cry, dear. Here, take this hanky. There. Now, let's see what this is all about. When did you hear from George last?
2: Well, I had a telegram from him 2 days ago.
1: Yes, what'd it say?
2: All it said was... Don't come to New York. Changing plans. We're right, George.
1: Don't come to New York?
2: Yes, and with no explanation at all. Mary, he might at least have told me why. I think he's changed his mind about wanting to marry
1: me. Oh, no, dear, I don't think so at all. George thinks the world of you. Now, wait a minute. Changing plans. Well, that could mean several things.
2: Yes, but Will Wright. That means he's not planning to see me right away, and we were to be married day after tomorrow.
1: You say you got this wire 2 days ago.
2: Mm-hmm.
1: Well, why didn't you tell me sooner? Perhaps I could have done something to help you. I don't know exactly what, but there might have been something. Did you try to reach him?
2: Yes, I telephoned long distance, but he checked out of his room and left no forwarding address. I was going to come over then and tell you, but I don't know. I didn't want to bother you. Amelia's been keeping things so stirred up about Tom's going away and coming back. It seemed foolish for me to bring my troubles to you, too.
1: Well, you know I would have tried to help, Jerry.
2: Yes, I know you would, but... Well, I haven't been very nice to you, Mary. I said some awful things to you about Bill. I'm sorry. I just couldn't bear to come over and... I had to tell someone.
1: Well, just you forget all about that, dear. I'm glad you did come over.
2: But about George, what do you think, Mary? Do you think he's gone away, that he doesn't want to marry me? Dear, I sound just like Amelia.
1: No, I'm sure that isn't it, dear. Perhaps he's coming here.
2: But he can't leave his job in New York long enough. We discussed getting married in Valley Springs, but where he's been with a magazine only such a short time, he couldn't take time off just now.
1: Mm. Jerry, there's one thing I've noticed that makes me very happy.
2: What's that?
1: I've discovered that you care a great deal more for George than you've ever admitted, perhaps even to yourself.
2: Mm.
1: Don't you? Now, really?
2: Yes. Yes, I suppose I do. But that's another thing, Mary... You see, I've been perfectly honest with George. I've never told him I loved him because...
1: Because you thought you were in love with Bill Nelson.
2: Yes. So I never said I loved George. I told him I'd marry him, that I was awfully fond of him, but I've never told him or led him to believe that I was in love with him, and now...
1: And now that he's disappeared or something like that, you realize that you wish he knew you really are in love with him.
2: Yes. Yes, Mary, that's it. I really am in love with him. No. Now he's gone away. What am I going to do?
1: Well, the first thing you're going to do is to stop crying and drink this cup of tea. That'll make you feel better. Then we can plan what to do.
3: So Jerry Dalton has finally realized that she loves George. But why would George send such a telegram? We'll hear more about this next time. And now, in just a moment, Henry Foster will bring us another of his sage sayings. Now, Henry Foster.
4: You know, lots of folks write into newspapers like the Valley Springs Sentinel and criticize things. The neighbors, politics, and the world in general. And it occurs to me that most of these folks are so busy telling the world what's wrong with it that they never have time to improve it. See you soon. Bye.
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5: From the late 1940s, that indeed was Mary Foster, the Editor's Daughter. 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I'm Greg Bell, and earlier we had Jeff Chandler's detective Michael Shane. My question about his film career. Chandler earned an Oscar nomination playing Apache warrior Cochise opposite Jimmy Stewart in a 1950 big screen Western. A further hint, it shared a title with an unrelated 1996 film starring John Travolta and Christian Slater. I'll have the answer and wrap up when radio was right after we take this break.
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19: 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ICE is currently in pursuit of a blue Toyota Corolla.
18: Video of the moments following that call provided by Broadcastify showing ICE agents in Austin surrounding a car at a traffic stop. A man inside hunched over the driver's seat. He's heard saying in Spanish he was shot because he did not brake. Later, the man is seen handcuffed while officers cut his shirt, exposing a gunshot wound on his back. Protesters soon gathered, some yelling at the local police, but the mayor, Kirk Watson, wants the people to know.
20: The Austin Police Department was not involved in this incident. The police department did help with the blocking of some of the roads and doing traffic control.
18: Local police being kept away from the scene, the wounded man was taken to a trauma center where he was then transferred into federal custody. Law enforcement telling ABC News the person shot is believed to be a Venezuelan national illegally in the U.S. with a final order of removal. Patrick Clancy told 60 Minutes the headlines describing his wife as killer mom and baby murderer monster are wrong. It was mental illness, he says, that caused her to kill their three children. Conspiracy theories suggesting he was responsible for the children's deaths are, he says, deeply harmful, calling them a huge distraction from what really matters here, which is perinatal mental health. Patrick Clancy also saying that his youngest son, Callan, didn't die immediately that fatal day, but lived four more days before dying in his arms. Qatar Energy says because of the Hormuz crisis, only a very minute volume of liquefied natural gas is getting through. Iran saying the strait will reopen only when the U.S. pulls back and pays war reparations. Average price for regular gas in the U.S. holding steady Sunday, $4.48 a gallon, says AAA. Diesel just over $6.50. Gas Buddy saying it's going to go higher. 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
18: ABC's Maggie Rooley spoke with Princess Diana's brother, whose book got a royal rebuke from King Charles. The book says that when he was prince, the king was giddy when his wife Diana died. The palace putting out a rare statement now questioning Charles Spencer's memory, judgment, and reason. His reaction to their reaction?
25: Well, it's not every day you're gaslit by a king, but I was really upset with that because I thought it was very, not only condescending, but not straight. What I said is straight and true. And what did they come back with? That? It doesn't say he didn't say it either. That's what I found interesting.
18: President Trump says the arch he wants built between the Lincoln Memorial and Arlington National Cemetery would be a military complex able to host drones and snipers while storing ammunition. The Pentagon says it has no information beyond the president's statement. Trust in our country's institutions is declining, says German Chancellor Friedrich Merz, his party suffering more losses in state elections there. He says he can't sugarcoat it. Germany, he says, is being actively undermined by radical parties on both the left and the right. Economic struggles have given a lift to the far-right AfD party in Germany. Maybe in these tough times there, this might lift spirits. Clinking of the mugs at Oktoberfest underway this weekend in Munich. A tradition that officially dates back to the 1800s. Millions are coming from all over the world. Wayne Cabot, ABC News.
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5: Well, folks, I'm your host, Greg Bell, and we begin this time with an amateur detective couple, surname North. And later, early radio talk show host Barry Gray heads up the quarter hour program, Scout About Town. Well, there were two different versions of radio's Mr. and Mrs. North, the original starring Joseph Curtin and Alice Frost, and the one that we have right now, starring, well, you'll get their names and the episode title in just a moment. My job? I'll let you know this is from July 7th of 1953.
4: What the? At the window. It's a gun. Pam, get down. Yeah. Quick.
6: Mr. and Mrs. North, starring Barbara Britton and Richard Denning. 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

0: 'Tis mirth that fills the veins with blood, more than wine or sleep or food. And for Bernie Best and Frank McGee, the veins are filled and life is good. Bernie, the comic America loves, tells the jokes. Frank writes the act. The team of Best and McGee, says Bernie, will stick together as long as they both shall live. Bernie is right.
1: And that concludes our dinner show, ladies and gentlemen and patrons. Ah, you've been a great audience. I could tell you were out there by the sparks from your knives and forks. But seriously, folks, I do want to thank you. And before I go, how about a nice hand for my partner and the creator of this wonderful material, seated at the table right over there, Frank McGee. Yeah. Ah, boy. Love you, Frankie, baby, love you. See you later, everybody. Good night.
2: Ah, your boy was pretty hot tonight, Frank.
3: Bernie's always hot.
2: I think he works too hard for his money.
3: Look, Costigan, we do all right.
2: Sure. But with me, you could do a lot better.
4: With Mr. Costigan, everybody does better.
3: Maybe.
2: Like George says, with Costigan, everybody does better.
3: Maybe.
2: Look, McGee, I got the clubs, I got the show places. Bernie signs with me. You do, of course.
3: Look, Costigan, why don't you leave Bernie and me alone? I don't want any trouble with you. And if you don't lay off, I'll give you plenty.
2: Huh? Is that right? What kind of trouble, Frank?
4: Mr. Costigan asks you a question.
3: And if he doesn't lay off, he'll get the answer.
2: I don't like being threatened, Frank.
3: And I don't like you, Costigan, so we're even.
4: You got just too much...
2: George. Look, Frank, I know what's eating you. It's your old man, isn't it? I know how you feel. But what happened to him was just business.
3: Yeah, and that singer, Candy Cane, was that...
2: What about Candy?
3: Nothing.
4: Mr. Costigan asks you...
1: Well, everybody happy? Hiya, Mr. Costigan. George, was I selling, Frank? Was I selling? Boy, chair. Thanks. Did you catch the whole act, Mr. Costigan? Did you get the parrot bit? Kills him, huh?
2: Very solid, Bernie.
1: Well, thanks, Mr. Costigan. Glad you appreciate talent. Well, what's the wake? Let's laugh it up a little, Frankie boy.
3: Bernie, Costigan won't believe that we don't want any part of him.
1: Oh.
2: McGee says he talks for both of you. Isn't that right, Bernie?
1: Well, you see, Mr. Costigan...
2: I figure maybe he don't.
1: Well,
3: What are you waiting for, Bernie? Why don't you go ahead and tell him that we don't want no part of him, now or later? Go on, tell him.
2: Well, Bernie?
1: Frank's my partner, Mr. Costigan. Best and McGee. And if he says no deal, no deal.
2: Maybe.
3: That's final, Costigan.
2: You say final. I say maybe.
5: If you haven't missed any road signs.
6: Darling, just because once, 3 years ago, we happened to get lost because you weren't looking where you were going. Jerry.
5: Yeah, this is where we turn in. You missed the sign, Pam.
6: You really missed that tree. My goodness, look at that house. What a huge place.
5: Yeah, Bernie Best does all right.
6: Apparently. But I still think it's odd our being invited here for the weekend. I mean, I don't even know Bernie Best.
5: Well, I do. Come on, help me with the bags, huh?
6: Here. But just because he's writing a book on Numa, that's no reason to ask the publisher and his wife, whom he's never met.
5: Oh, Pam, dear, why are you trying to make such a big thing out of this? Bernie Best just happens to be a nice, friendly guy.
6: Yeah.
5: Now, are you getting out?
6: I'll consider it. But I still think that it's...
7: Good afternoon. Here, let me take those bags.
6: Oh, thanks.
7: You're the North?
5: Mm-hmm.
7: Bernie mentioned you were coming.
5: I'll take those. I'm Jerry North. This is my wife, Pam.
7: How do you do?
6: How do you do?
7: I'm Pop McGee.
6: Oh, you have a beautiful place here.
7: A picture one day in a travel folder. That's what I want, he said. That's what he got.
5: You said your name was McGee.
7: That's right. You know, Frank? Frank's my boy. Frank and Bernie, like brothers. Bernie told me I had a job with him for life after I retired.
6: Lovely grounds.
7: Thanks. I take care of them. Nothing strenuous, though. Bernie always says, don't knock yourself out, Pop. That Bernie.
6: Your son lives here, too?
7: All of us. One big family. Yeah, here we are. One big family. Why, you could no more break up Frank and me and Bernie than...
5: Something wrong?
7: You... You folks aren't from Costigan.
6: Costigan?
7: Mr. Costigan sent you. I gotta be going.
5: Hey, wait! We aren't
7: right
5: from...
7: Then, Bernie's dad. I'll see you around.
6: Well, what caused that?
5: Huh. Who knows?
6: Jerry, I have a definite feeling something is wrong.
5: Oh, but Pam, you always have the feeling that something...

0: go to Europe. So the first morning, these two cats go up on deck, and they see the ocean for the first time. Man, dig all that crazy water, says the first one. And the second one says, and you know something? That's only the top. Yeah. Well, so what? So it's tough all over. So anyway, Pam, and I hope I may call you Mrs. North.
1: Mm-hmm.
0: So anyway, in this book I'm writing for Jer.
1: Jer?
0: Our boy, Jer. You see, I want to do it different than the usual yak-yak, boffo stuff. I want to bring out you should excuse the expression, the human side of Bernie Best. I want to bring in Frankie here and Pop. Hey, where is Pop, anyway?
2: Oh, he said he had a bad stomach, Bernie. He seems nervous about something.
0: What is this with the nervous routine? All of a sudden, everybody's jumpy around here. Let's laugh it up, huh?
1: Mr. McGee's father seems to think that a Mr. Costigan might have sent us.
0: What? Costigan? Why should he think that? We don't even know any Costigan, do we, Frankie?
2: Well, as a matter of fact, we do, Mrs. North, but, well, you'll have to excuse Pop. You know, he's a little nervous about some things,
0: Oh, Costigan, sure. You see, we're considering a deal there, and...
2: Bernie, are considering?
0: We're, yeah. Yeah, well, now, come on, let's go in and chow up, huh? Won't you take my arm, Mrs. North?
1: Thank you.
0: Try that piece just above the elbow, very tender.
2: Yeah, well, what are you going to do?
0: So, as I was saying, now, we do this book, your boy. We make a steady million.
3: Oh, at least.
0: A doubting Thomas. Why, with my name, Frank's writing, and a new connection I'm making...
2: Bernie, what new connection?
0: Did I say new connection? How do you like that? How do you like... Well, you see, it was the man, the plumber. I got a plumber coming in the morning to put in a new connection.
2: Why don't you stop making jokes, Bernie? What do you mean?
0: Nothing. Now, where's everybody's sense of humor? I can't even open my mouth. Look, Pam.
2: Jer,
0: I ask you, did I say anything?
2: Bernie, what new connection?
0: We're friends, aren't we, Frankie boy? Would I do anything without you? You and Pop, you're my family. So when I make a little gag about...
3: What? At the window. It's a gun. Pam, get down.
1: Jer!

0: Barney.
1: Oh, come on. Sit down, Frank. Sit down. Have some breakfast.
2: No, I had mine.
1: Look,
2: I want to talk to you about last night.
1: Sure, Frankie, sure. Some coffee?
2: No, thanks.
1: You sure? Nah, it's cold. Pop!
2: Look, leave Pop alone. I want to talk to you.
1: Sure, sure.
2: Who do you think did that shooting last night?
1: Frank, I don't know. I just don't know why anybody would want to shoot at me. What I ever did to anybody, I just don't know.
2: They weren't shooting at you, Bernie.
1: The Norths? You?
2: Not at the Norths. It was a warning to me. You've been talking to Costigan again, haven't you?
1: Frankie, so help me, I swear. But he called me. I didn't call him. Honest.
2: But
1: help
2: you
1: me.
2: Did talk to him, didn't you? Do you need money that bad, Bernie?
1: I swear, I only have... Frank, I know you don't like the deal. I know you don't like Costigan, but he's a big man.
2: Well, for one second, will you face reality? Will you face what this Costigan is? Look, my father was one of the biggest bookers of nightclub talent in the country until he refused to pay a kickback to this Costigan. Then what happened? Costigan ran him out of town, ran him out of business, tried to kill him.
1: Oh, sure, Frankie, I know it's terrible. Terrible. But...
2: But what? Now, Bernie, listen. Now, you listen to me. I'm going to tell you something that I've told no one else. Something that I know about Costigan. You remember that Candy Cane?
1: Candy?
2: Yeah, she sang in Costigan's casino club.
1: Oh, sure, I remember.
2: Yeah, you remember what happened to her?
1: Well, she was killed, wasn't she?
2: Murdered is more exact.
1: What's that got to do with...
2: Look, now, you just listen. Candy thought Costigan was in love with her. Well, she had one trouble. She was curious. And she got to know a lot about Costigan's business. His names, addresses, telephone numbers, where Costigan went, who he saw.
1: Well, how do you know all this?
2: Because Candy told me. She thought that I could help her out and put the squeeze on him when he tried to kiss her off. Then I told her to go roll a hoop. But then she wrote me a note telling me she was going to see this Costigan at his place. Then I should meet her there if I wanted to get into the act. Well, the next morning, they found her body in an alley in Yonkers.
1: But the police questioned Costigan and let him go.
2: Because they knew that they couldn't prove he was anywhere near Candy that night.
1: Oh.
2: But look, I've still got Candy's note. And if you don't tell this Costigan once and for all that we're having no part of him, I'm going to take that note to the district attorney. I'm going to send that boy to the chair.
1: Well, forget it, huh, Frank? I'll call it off with Costigan.
2: Look, it's not just for me, Bernie. In the long run, it's for you, too.
1: Ah. Sure, kid, sure. What? They can't split up Best and McGee, can they? Now, forget it, will you? Have some cold coffee, huh? All right? To Best and McGee, huh?
2: Yeah, that's it. Best and McGee.

0: Hello, Bernie.
1: Mr. Costigan.
0: I hear you had a little excitement last night.
1: Yeah, we did, yeah.
0: Did it change McGee's mind about anything?
1: I don't think so.
0: Okay, Bernie, okay. It's too bad, though. We could have done each other a lot of good. Now you're going to be out of luck in a lot of the best clubs in the country.
1: Oh, don't be sore, Mr. Costigan. I can't help myself. Matter of fact, I'd put you on the spot if I signed.
0: Put me on the spot? How?
1: Well, I can't tell you, Mr. Costigan, but believe me...
0: How, Bernie? Now, listen, Bernie. The other night at the club, McGee made a crack about giving me trouble. Now you make one. I want to know what gives. Talk to me.
1: Well, it's about Candy Cane.
0: What about her?
1: Frank knows you saw her the night she...
0: That's a lie.
1: Well, no, you see, Frank can prove it, Mr. Costigan. He's got some sort of note that she wrote him that'll prove it. And he told me if I didn't call it off with you, he'd take the note to the DA's.
0: Ah. He will, huh?
1: Not if we forget about our deal.
0: That's what he says.
1: Oh, you can trust Frank, Mr. Costigan. Oh, look, no one wants any trouble. You forget about our deal and Frank, and I'll forget about what we know. How about it?
0: Well, that sounds fair enough.
1: Oh, that's swell, Mr. Costigan. Everything will be okay then, huh?
0: Yeah, sure, Bernie. Sure.
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5: Well, enjoying yourself, Pam?
6: Yes, now that Bernie's act is over.
5: Well, you were the one who wanted to come tonight, dear. I wanted to pack up and get out after the shooting.
6: Didn't I tell you from the first that there was something wrong at that house? And why Bernie and Frank didn't want to call the police is something I'll never...
5: Well,
6: here comes Bernie. Look at the girl with him.
5: Well, well, well, well.
6: Jerry.
7: Pam, sure. I'd like you to meet a very special friend of mine, Rusty Gold. Rusty, Mr. and Mrs. North.
8: How do you do?
6: Rusty Gold.
8: You like it? I made it up myself.
7: Oh, great brain on this one. Always thinking.
5: Well, here, won't you sit down?
8: Thanks.
7: Did you catch the act? What an audience. Must be in town for a zombie convention. Murder. Watch that mink stall, baby.
8: Oh, sure. It's beautiful. A gift from you know what heavy spender. Except this man got a lot of rabbit in his family.
7: Big ribber, this one. She kills me.
8: No jury would ever convict me.
7: Yeah, a million laughs, this Rusty. Who needs her? Well, what we say? Should we live it up, huh? Waiter, champagne. Imported. They import it every day from Jersey. It ages on the way over. Oh, why so quiet, Pam?
8: Don't worry. With Bernie around, there's no room for anything but a quick hush.
9: Excuse me, Mr. Best. But a gentleman would like to see you in the office.
7: A gentleman in this place?
9: A gentleman.
7: Uh-oh. Rusty, entertain Mr. and Mrs. North, will you, doll? Mm. Pam and Jer, don't go away. When I come back, a lot of laughs. What I mean, a lot of laughs.
6: Have you known Mr. Best very long, Miss Gold?
8: Long enough.
5: It must be a lot of fun, huh?
8: Ha!
6: Oh, but you're a very special friend of his.
8: Mrs. North, one of these days, real soon, Bernie Best will be a very rich young heel. If he plays his cards right.
6: Oh.

0: wanted to see me, Mr. Costigan?
1: Come in, Bernie. Sit down.
0: Thanks, Mr. Costigan.
1: My office. I took over this club today.
0: Well, you're certainly expanding, Mr. Costigan.
1: McGee is not with you tonight, huh?
0: He's out at the place, staying with Pop.
1: Yeah. I'm sorry the way things turn out, Bernie, that we couldn't make a deal.
0: So am I, Mr. Costigan.
1: Now that I've taken over this spot, you're through here. You know that, don't you?
0: Through?
1: That's life, Bernie.
0: But you said, I thought there wasn't going to be any hard feelings. Why do you want to kick me around just because of
1: Frank? McGee's going to kill you, Bernie. Soon you may not be working at any clubs.
0: Well, it's not my fault.
1: Frank's your partner.
0: Yeah, but...
1: He said he'd talk for you. And you backed him up.
0: What can I do? Look, Mr. Costigan, I'd be with you if I could be. All the way.
1: All the way, Bernie?
0: What do you mean?
1: I've been thinking, Bernie, about what Frank could do to me if he wanted to. Naturally, I don't like it.
0: Oh, Frank won't
1: do
0: anything.
1: But you can't blame me for worrying, can you?
0: Well, no.
1: Of course not. That's why I'm going to do something about Frank.
0: Mr. Costigan, you aren't...
1: George is waiting at your place. Now, you pick up the phone and call your house. George will answer. You tell him to go ahead.
0: Me? I couldn't. I don't want anything to do with it, Mr. Costigan. Frank is my friend.
1: Pick up the phone, Bernie.
0: Please, Mr. Costigan, don't make me do that.
1: Bernie, pick up the phone.
2: Sit down, McGee. Costigan wouldn't like it if I had to shoot. She wants a nice, clean job.
3: Look, you cheap...
2: Sit down. There.
3: Doesn't Costigan know it won't do him any good to get rid of me? If anything happens to me, Bernie will...
2: Maybe you should fall out of a window. This house has nice high towers.
3: Bernie would know. He'd know who did it. Now listen, you dumb hood. Can't you get it through your head that this won't do you any good?
2: 11 o'clock. Winnie's gonna call any minute.
3: What for? Bernie call here? What for?
2: They tell me it's okay to break up Bester, McGee.
3: Now look, Bernie's got his faults plenty. But you think he's going to tell you to kill his own partner? Well, he just wouldn't. He wouldn't.
2: For your sake, I hope you're right.
3: Look, we've been together 8 years. We shared everything. Why, we were just like...
2: I think that's for me. Sit still. Hello? Yeah, Bernie. This is George. Yeah. Yeah. Okay.
3: What did he say? He told you, didn't he? He told you if anything happened to me, he'd...
2: Come on. We're going to take a walk up to the tower.
3: Bernie!
4: And that's all you know about it, Mr. Best? You found Mr. McGee's body when you came back here from the city last night?
5: Terrible thing, Constable. Terrible. Biggest shock of my life.
6: Mm-hmm. Do you have any idea how it happened, Constable? Could it have been an accident?
4: Well, it's pretty hard to figure a man falling out of that window. Almost anything could happen, of course.
5: But if it wasn't an accident... No, not Frank. He couldn't have, with everything to live for. He couldn't have.
4: The deceased was alone in the house?
5: Well, alone, yes, alone.
6: But that's not true. You know it isn't.
7: I was here.
5: Pop.
7: I'm Pop McGee, Constable Frank's father. I was here.
4: Is this true, Mrs. North?
6: Of course he was here.
4: Why didn't you tell me this, Mr. Best?
5: Well, I didn't see any sense in dragging Pop into it.
4: Yeah? Well, could you tell us anything about what happened here last night, Mr. McGee?
5: Now, look, Constable.
4: Was there anybody here with your son, Mr. McGee?
8: Did you see anyone?
5: Well... Pop! You see, Constable, maybe I should have told you. Something happened to Pop years back. It connected with some man named Costigan. So now, every time anything happens, Pop thinks Costigan's after him.
4: I see.
5: Delusions he's got.
6: Ask him, did you see anyone last night, Mr. McGee?
5: Of course he didn't.
8: Excuse me. Mr. McGee, was anyone here last night with Frank?
5: Pop.
7: No. I didn't see anybody. Nobody.
8: I think we'd better just give it up, Pam. Pack and get out.
6: But Pop has to be around somewhere, Jerry.
8: But he won't talk to us even if we find him. He's too scared.
6: But he did see someone here last night. He was just about to tell us.
8: Well, maybe Bernie's right. Delusions.
6: You believe that?
8: No.
6: Then come on. Oh, this whole huge place gives me the creeps. Why does anyone need a place this big?
8: Good question.
6: Well, we've looked everywhere but the tower, Frank's room, that and outside. You take the grounds, Jerry. I'll take the tower.
8: Yeah. Sure you don't just want to pack up and get out, Pam?
6: Yes. But you were the one who wanted to spend the weekend with a comedian. A million laughs, you said.
8: I'll look around outside for Pop.
6: All right. Jerry?
8: Yes?
6: What do you think happened to Frank?
8: I don't know, but it wasn't very funny.
6: Oh.
9: Come in. Come in. I'm just looking around. Frank's room, you know.
6: I know.
9: 8 years together. In this business, that's a long time.
6: Yes.
9: We could still be together if we...
6: What do you think happened?
9: What do you mean, what do I think happened? I was with you, wasn't I? I was with you and Jerry all night. They couldn't shake that, could they?
6: Well, no, of course not.
9: Sure, sure. What? We were like brothers, we were.
6: Well, I'm sure you were.
9: Frank never understood about business. He didn't know the value of a dollar like I did. He wasn't raised as poor. That's why.
6: Yes,
9: I know what they say about me in the business. Sure, let them. Would I build a house like this for myself? Who needs it? I did it for Frank and Pop so we could be together. Frank, Pop, and Bernie. All
6: now
9: this.
6: Frank's gone.
9: Things will still be all right, though. Things are going to be all right. Pop will stay on, and maybe Rusty and I. That's not a bad girl, Rusty. That's our, she'll be here, and our friends, like old times, lots of laughs.
6: Oh, would you excuse me? I want to see if I can see Jerry from the window. You see, he
9: what?
6: Well, he might be talking to Pop and...
9: Pop, you've been talking to Pop? What'd he say? I told him. I told him things would be just like before. I told him I'd take care of him. I told him he'd... He saw George here.
6: George? Oh, yes, I think that was the name, George.
9: He loused it. I told him don't talk. I explained it to him. I told him it was business. I told him.
6: George was from Costigan?
9: I was against it. Costigan will tell you. He wanted me to phone here, see? I said no. I stood up to him. It was business.
6: Well, I think I'd better be getting down to Jerry. We have to be
9: I'm
6: packing.
9: I'm not a bad guy. It's just that you just... Well, you get in the spots, that's all. Oh,
6: please, if you don't mind letting me
9: Why
6: by...
9: Why did you have to talk to Pop?
6: I didn't, really. I didn't.
9: Sure, sure. But things will still be all right. They said it was an accident about Frank, didn't they?
6: Let me by.
9: Hold still, Jerry. Hold still. Things are still going to be all right. See, I'll pull through this. Everybody knows I'm not the kind of a guy that would...
6: No! Jerry!
9: You know everything. Be quiet! I can still get through this. I can...
6: No!
9: Let her go.
6: Ow. Oh, Jerry.
8: There. It's all right. You're all right, Pam.
6: He tried to throw me through the window.
8: I think we'd better go for the police, Pam.
9: Please. Look, Jerry. I didn't do anything. It was Costigan. I didn't do anything.
6: Come on, Jerry.
9: No. Look. See, things will still be all right. Look, I got the house. See, Pop can stay here, maybe.
8: Pop's gone. He packed and left.
9: He didn't have to. He could stay here. I'm going to be bigger than ever. This house will be full of people. Listen, laugh. You can come. Imagine, laugh. I mean, everything's going to be all right. This house will be full of my friends. Look, I got 22 rooms.
8: Enjoy them, Bernie. Come on, Pam. We'll get the police. Want to do anything tonight, Pam? See a show, maybe?
6: Oh, I don't think so, Jerry. Let's just relax. Mm. Quiet evening at home.
8: Hmm? Fine with me. Comfortable?
6: Mm-hmm. Jerry.
8: Mm-hmm.
6: I'm glad you're not a comedian.
8: You don't like my jokes?
6: Oh, it's not that. It's just, well, you're just not a comedian.
8: Well, I don't claim to be a professional, but, well, I've been asked to repeat some stories 3 or 4 times, and I...
6: Jerry, what did you think when you rushed in and saw Bernie trying to push me out of the window?
8: Hmm? What did I think?
6: Mm-hmm.
8: Man, dig that crazy elevator. No?
6: No.
8: Yeah. Well, I still have my card tricks. And you?
10: The Comic, an episode from July 7th, 1953. Richard Denning and Barbara Britton would also star in the television version of Mr. and Mrs. North. Meanwhile, the original radio version, as I told you at the beginning of the broadcast, starred Joseph Curtin and Alice Frost. Hey, I'm Greg Bell, and up next here on When Radio Was, Barry Gray will host Scout About Town. 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
9: 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He's joining this one by a Canadian-born singer and actor. 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
11: Tonight I have as my guest Bobby Breen, the famous child singer of a few years ago, but wait till you hear him now. And a great new comedy talent, the little guy with a big nose, Artie Dance.

0: that voice sounds familiar.
1: That's just a record of the way I used to sound, Barry.
0: But Bobby Breen, you're grown up now, and a kid singer that grows up is supposed to be finished, through, washed up, a has-been, and also
1: Wait a minute, Barry, you forgot one thing. My voice grew up, too. Give a listen.

0: and I'll kiss your hand. And this isn't love.
1: What a voice, what tones. That kid can really sing. I tell you, Barry, I tell you that is one of the most sensational voices. I tell you, wait a minute, what am I telling you for? I'll tell the kid. Bobby Breen, you're terrific.
2: Well, thanks a lot, Artie.
3: Artie, Dan, at least give me a chance to introduce you before you start nosing your way into the
1: conversation. Oh, there it goes again. Always the very first thing I get on radio and right away my nose gets into the act.
3: It's a wonder you could get it into the studio.
1: Nose gags, all the time, nose gags. What do you think, a coast-to-coast radio audience cares if I've got a big nose? Do you think they can see it?
3: At least as far as Pittsburgh. You know, Artie, you could fill that nose with water and get a job as a camel.
1: Now that you mention it, that is one way to get over the hump. But it just so happens that I like having a big nose. Most comedians figure that no nose is good nose. They could put all those guys in one movie and call it The Lost Beakend. But me, I'm different. The only thing I want to get straightened out is that I'm proud of my face. Snout my fault if I get thrown out of places for making too much nose. And another thing, my nose saves me money. I never have to buy any clothes. All I have to do is walk through a department store and I come out with three suits hanging on the end of it. Of course, taxis are expensive for me. I get charged extra for the
3: Artie,
1: trunk.
3: Artie, wait a minute.
1: You know, my nose is so long that when I smell something cooking, by the time I know what it is, the stuff has been in the icebox for 3 days.
3: Artie!
1: I'm standing out in the street the other day and a guy comes up and hangs a sign on my nose that says detour.
3: Artie, wait.
1: What a schnoz! When it gets sunburned, I have to wear dark glasses to keep the glare out of me. And my upper lip has been in the shade so long, it's growing moss.
3: Somebody do something.
1: And when it rains, people stand under my nose to keep out of the wet.
3: Ladies and gentlemen, you've just heard the nasal concerto for proboscis and comedian by Joe Miller, with our soloist Arthur Dan, his trumpet, and his orchestra. Hey, Bobby.
2: Yes, Barry.
3: What are you doing over there?
2: Oh, I was just checking on my next number.
3: She does look like a pretty nifty number.
1: It must be nice to have girls make eyes at you in the audience, Artie.
2: It's nice to have girls in the audience, period. By the way, Artie, which do you find is a better audience, male or female?
1: Better than what?
2: Better than one or the other, whichever one is.
1: Start over.
2: It's a very simple question.
1: It certainly is, but I like simple questions.
2: All right.
1: Go ahead.
2: Look, an audience has to be made up of men and women, right?
1: No.
2: Why not?
1: You forgot children.
3: Of course he forgot children, Artie, but not counting them.
1: Well, they pay money, don't they? You just don't not count things you pay for.
2: Yes, but for the purpose of argument, Artie,
1: I'm not arguing. I just said that you've got to count the cabbage.
2: Artie, listen now. Which audience is better as far as you can tell? A male or a female one? That's what my question was.
1: Oh, that's what your question was?
2: Mm-hmm.
1: Well, what's your question now?
3: Let me try, Bobby. I'll ask him a question.
2: All right.
3: Artie, how do you feel?
1: With my hands, usually. How about you?
3: Sometimes.
1: We've got that one ironed out in a hurry, didn't we?
3: What's with you, Bobby? Well, what's with you?
2: Lost Beakend. That's a pretty good idea.
1: I kind of like that myself.
3: Bobby, don't encourage him.
1: Oh, come on. Now the kid's all right. Let him laugh. He wants to laugh. Go ahead, kid, laugh. That kid's got a lot of talent, you know, Barry. Not only does he sing pretty, but he laughs at my joke.
3: Well, as between the two, I think he'd better sing.
1: Hello.
3: How do you like that joke?
2: I think so, too.

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6: Then you'll be stranded.
4: Artie, you wouldn't be by any chance be referring to the New York Strand Theater where you're currently appearing.
6: Could be. But you know, Barry, the funniest thing about that theater is the people that go in there. Yesterday, I was standing outside of the theater looking at the marquee. I like to read my own name out there, you know. It took a long time to get it there. And it's outside, it says Freddie Martin and his orchestra and other acts. That's me, other acts. Standing out there, and I watched a couple of characters go through a little conversation. You know, you've seen those type of guys. One guy says to the other fellow, hey, Joe, he says, let's go to the Strand Theater tonight. Joe says, what for? It's nice out. Let's stay out and enjoy the weather. Joe says, don't be such a fool. They got Freddie Martin in his orchestra the first time in New York. The guy says, Freddie Martin. Well, let's go. So they get down to the box office. They're just about to buy the tickets, and Joe starts up with him. He didn't want to go in the first place. He says, hey, Freddie Martin, but you didn't tell me who's there else. The guy says, what? He says, you didn't tell me who's there else. What kind of talk is that? Who's there else? Never heard of such a thing. You're embarrassing me on Broadway. Who's there else? The guy says, you stick me around. I'm going to learn you something. The guy says, how do you like this Joe? He's going to learn me something. Hey, you were supposed to be here yesterday. What happened? The guy says, I was working. I told my boss for the day off, and he asked me no, so I came tonight. The guy says, where do you get your lingo? He asked me no, told me no. Who's there else? The guy says, you got that all wrong. I'm going to tell you. You mean, is there else who? The guy says, look, who's there else? Is there else who? Tell me who's there else, because when they come out on the stage, I want to know who's there else. The guy says, why don't you read the sign up there? Read it. So the kid looks up at the sign and he reads it. Freddie Martin and his orchestra, Barclay Allen, Eileen Ballas, Artie Dan. Artie Dan? Hey, that's the fella that was... Who's he? I never heard of him. Let's go in anyway. There might be somebody else that's good. So you know those guys, Barry. They get into the theater with the chains swinging. They care for nothing. Popcorn. They're all set. Bubblegum. They sit in the theater. All of a sudden, the lights get bright. The stage comes up. Da-da-da-da. Martin comes out. Introduces the first act, the second act, the third act. And he says, I'm now presenting one of America's newest entertainers, Artie Dan. And the band plays. Ya-da-da-da-da-da. Wakes the people up. Scares the dickens out of them. They were mad at me before I even got out there. Then when I did get out there, this who's the elf guy wakes up. He gives his friend this. Get a load of the bugle on that character. Wow. What time does he blow it and how many guys help him? All those kind of corny jokes, you know. Guy says, what can he do with a thing like that? What can I do? It's obvious and it's appropriate. As a matter of fact, it's appropriate right now.

0: And as the nose knows, then the nose flows. 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Umbriago. Everything happens to Jimmy. I went at the Child's Restaurant this morning to get myself a piece of cake and a cup of coffee, and there's a sign above my head. It says, watch your hat and coat. I'm watching my hat and coat. Somebody steals the cake and coffee. How do you like that? I can give you this or Andetta, but Noah. I'm Jimmy the well-dressed man. That's me. I'm Jimmy the well-dressed man.
1: Acha. Artie, that was a wonderful impersonation of Jimmy Durante.
2: Thank you, Bobby. Do you do impersonations too, by chance?
3: Sure he does. I'm told he does a sensational imitation of a Chababa.
2: Chababa?
3: What's a Chababa?
1: Well, fellas, it's a sort of a small... I mean, it lives in a... Oh, why try to kid you? All I know about a Chababa is that it has 32 bars and goes something like this.

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All the stars are in the skies, ready to say goodnight.

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1: To Bobby Breen, former child star, who's shown that growing up needn't hinder a real performer, and was well on his way to surpassing the fame he achieved as a boy, and to Artie Dan, whose first appearance on Broadway has proved him to be one of the brightest new comedy stars, I take great pleasure in presenting the Barry Gray Awards of the Week. I want to wish you both lots of luck, and thanks for being our guests tonight.
2: Thank you very much, Barry.
3: Thank you, Barry, and my nose thanks you, too.
1: Really? Well, tell your nose for me that its politeness is exceeded only by its length. Well, the galloping second hand on the studio clock is entering that last lap, which means it's time to say this is Barry Gray in New York, inviting you to be with us next week when I'll be presenting my awards of the week to Dorothy Sarnoff and Dean Martin and Jerry Lewis as I scout about town.
0: Scout About Town was directed by Arthur Van Horn, written by Mark Lawrence, the orchestra conducted by Sylvan Levan, and this is Carl Caruso speaking. This is the Mutual Broadcasting System.

That Scout About Town episode was from July 30th, 1947. As I mentioned at the beginning, host Barry Gray is often called the father of talk radio. Larry King once called him one of the biggest influences in his life. King and Gray had once worked together in Miami in the 1940s. Barry Gray was the first radio host to talk late into the night covering all types of topics. Now, a special guest in that one, Bobby Breen, well, he was born in Montreal, Quebec, Canada in 1927 and reached his biggest popularity as a child star in the 1930s. Later in life, Breen would host a local TV show in New York, and he recorded briefly for the Motown label with a couple of singles.

0: Beatles in the early 60s. Bobby Breen, by the way, also showed up on a Beatles album cover, if you look closely. I'll identify that album and wrap up When Radio Was right after this.
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1: And now the Velvet Realms. And now, for the thrilling conclusion of The Incredible Adventures of Jack Flanders. As you know, Captain Jack has defeated the mad sorcerer, freeing little Frida. As it turned out, the sorcerer wasn't crazy. He was just angry, ticked off at the world, that sort of madness. The sorcerer agreed to show Jack the way to the Velvet Realms. It seemed as though Jack and the sorcerer stood on the rim of the world, looking out across the heavens. The sorcerer stretched forth his arms and the sky cracked open.

rainbows spilled out of the slit in the sky. The great winged sailing ships rose high into the sky and slipped through the slit. And they were inside that elusive reality known as the Velvet Realms.

long last, there above the rainbow clouds are slim towers, spires and domes glowing golden in the rays of the setting sun. Bridges as delicate as spider webs run from spire to spire. Indeed, a celestial city. Between the towering spires fly the magnificent skyships, almost brushing the delicate bridges. A giant pearl dome stands out from the rest of the city, glistening gloriously in the setting sun. Jack releases the Frombork. The Frombork unfolds its beautiful wings. Jack hops on its back, and they rise off the bow of the ship, gliding down into the celestial city. Below the suspended bridges, they swoop, circling the Pearl Dome. But there is no entrance. Jack is puzzled, for here is where his destiny has led him. The Frombork settles down upon the top of the dome. And then, as though the dome were merely made of light, they descend through it. The Frombork spirals down to the marble floor far below. Jack hops off.

0: He stands in a great hallway, lined with tall pillars elaborately carved with angels and demons.
1: Strange. They're not creepy carvings, but... Well, instead of battling each other, I have the feeling that whoever did these carvings believed angels and demons were in some way, well, in a conspiracy with each other.
0: As Jack's eyes adjust to the strange, diffused light coming through the pearl dome, he suddenly notices something that sends a chill up his spine. Against each pillar is a large, overstuffed,
1: green velvet chair. Good Lord, there are people sitting in these green velvet chairs.
0: Each chair is occupied by someone he knows, sitting there, dreaming. He realizes the pillars are not carved, but translucent tubes extending to the ceiling far above. And within the tubes are the demons and angels of our dreams.
1: With each other. Oh, there's the late Dr. Missoula.
2: The sole of your boot.
3: Hey, that's a good boot.
2: Then I take it and slam it against the ceiling. See? It stinks.
3: I want my boot back.
2: Pull it off the ceiling.
3: It won't budge.
2: It equals even the great Cats and Jammer formula, eh?
3: Come on, Missoula, get my boot off your ceiling.
2: Next demonstration. Marvelous Missoula's molecular ray gun. Somewhere.
3: It better be.
2: Now, this should work. What this gun does is simply release the lock pattern of the glue molecules, and your boot will drop to the floor in perfect condition. Watch, I simply aim and...
3: Well?
2: Something here is wrong here.
3: Oh, great. Listen, man, that's the only pair of boots I own.
2: Don't have another pair, huh?
3: No.
2: Mine won't fit you?
4: No, they're too small.
1: And little Frida over there.
5: Batteries are nearly dead. Jack, I'm going to place my thumbs high on the back of your neck. When I do, you'll remember back when you were a child.
1: A child? I don't...
5: There. Now, what do you see?
1: Dandelions. And clouds. Big, white, fluffy. I'm tottering through the dandelions. There's my Uncle Johnny. He picks me up. Now he's holding me by my feet, upside down. Hey, he's holding me above a cow pie. Let me go. Let me go, hey.
5: Jack?
1: Hey.
5: Jack?
1: Huh?
5: Come on.
1: Who are you? Who are you?
5: I'm a little Frida with the piggy tails. Cute, aren't they? Come, one. Let's go.
1: Jowls?
6: Ah, Lord Jowls, my late husband. There was a rogue, an adventurer, a rascal,
7: and a lover. A man made out of that old Hemingway fiber. Safaris into the scratchy African bush. The bullfights in Madrid. The street cafes of Paris. Back flight stairs in Havana hotels. And bargaining with Borneo cannibals into the wild Australian bush. Aha, he was the last of his kind. You see, Jack, over there hangs his portrait. Still with moustache, pith helmet, that wistful smile, and those poet's eyes. He had a most exquisite schooner. He would battle almost any kind of sea. Well, not a restless man, but a man who loved life, and he drank of it and breathed deeply of it, and disappeared.
1: And Lord Giles?
8: Of course. By Jove, right on time.
1: Right on time?
8: Abdul, glass of mint tea for our young friend. Did you rest well, Mr. Flanders?
1: No, not particularly.
9: Tea's up.
8: That's odd.
1: Odd? Look, I checked out this city before, but I don't remember this square or this cafe. And who is this Abdul? I don't see anyone.
8: Ah, tea's up.
1: What tea? What the... Why, that tea, it just appeared as though out of thin air.
8: That'll be all, Abdul.
1: What is this? A magician's trick?
9: You don't smoke, do you?
8: I say, Abdul, bring a rum-soaked Havana taper.
9: So relax.
8: You don't smoke, do you?
1: Little Frida used to smoke Havana cigars.
8: Always said the child's got good taste. That'll be all, Abdul.
1: That cigar, it just materialized.
8: You seem in a hurry to find something, Mr. Flanders.
1: Yes, I suppose I am.
8: Then relax and you will find it.
1: Well, look, if you'd had all these weird things happening...
8: Much more has happened to us. And will to you before long. So relax. Take a daisy, as you American Wallers say.
1: A daisy?
8: Have you got the time on you?
1: No, I don't have a watch.
8: I never know what the time is up here.
9: By Jove, right on time.
8: Oh, you haven't touched your tea.
1: Oh, yes. Look, are we going somewhere?
8: No.
1: Well, it just seems odd that... Well, there's so much to talk about. You seem to have the answers that I've been...
8: Odd.
1: Well...
9: Odd.
1: Well, it's like having a destination and going straight towards it and never noticing the scenery passing.
8: Egad, that is odd.
9: Odd.
1: Well, yes. Odd. I don't know.

0: you expect me to sleep with you in bed with me?
1: Perhaps you'll sleep all the better.
0: Yeah, I'll bet.
1: You never know till you try. Oh, come on. The bed's nice and warm, and I'm nice and warm. Oh, come on. Oh, that's right. Here, pull back the covers. That's right. Now, come on, sleep here inside.
0: No, out you go.
1: Oh, Jack, stop it. Jack!
0: You little vampire!
1: I didn't mean... Jack! Oh! Jack, please, it's cold out here. I won't do anything wrong, I promise. Jack?
2: Jack strolls down through the pillars, past the overstuffed chairs with their familiar occupants. Within the translucent pillars, the angels and demons swirl like carbonated bubbles. They change masks, so it's impossible to tell one from the other.
3: You know, I have the feeling that none of these people are really here. Or that if they are here, then I'm not really here. Or, well, would you look at that?
2: At the end of the hall is one more velvet overstuffed chair. Empty.
3: Apparently this one's for me. I guess it's here for me to sit in. Shall I sit?
2: You're tired, Captain Jack. Have a seat.
3: Yeah, I am tired.
2: Jack sits in the big, overstuffed chair, sinking way down into the soft, green, velvet cushions.
3: I wonder...
4: Okay, then, tell me why I'm here.
3: You've been summoned.
4: Well, who summoned me?
3: Yourself.
4: You did?
3: No. Yourself.
4: Oh, all right. Well, summoned for what?
3: For a quest.
4: Why?
3: If I told you why, it wouldn't be a quest, would it?
4: Look, Mr. Me, I'm sick of blundering through this life. You say you've got the answer, so let's have some.
3: Did I say I have the answer?
4: Well, one of us must, and I sure don't.
3: Your desires create your universe.
4: Yeah, I know that one.
3: You suspect everyone of tampering with your mind, but you do not suspect that it's your own mind.
4: I know that one, too.
3: Did you think I could tell you something you don't already know?
4: Well, sure. What the hell?
3: You know it all. So that's it. In the Lost Temple, meeting myself, I think I sent... Oh, my God, I sent myself the chair. Is there really a part of me that's awake and knows exactly what's going on and is even calling the shots? Well, goodbye, Frombork. Goodbye, Velvet Realms. Little Frida, Dr. Missoula.

vast dream, dreamed by a single being in such a way that all the dream characters dream too.

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Well, it's over. I don't know what I'm going to do with you, Chair, but I don't think that matters anymore. 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There's no more zap left in you. Well, I think I'll go

And so, kids, we end yet another Jack Flanders adventure. The cast included Robert Lorick as Jack Flanders, Dave Herman as the narrator and as Dr. Missoula, Owen McGee as Captain Swallow, P.J. Art as Little Frida, John Wynne Evans as the Marquis of Carumbas. The sailors and pirates included Jim Lewis, Logan English, Skip Pink, Neil Akins, Don Chaplin, Marty Hughes, Richard Lapp, and Bob. Mojo Sam was played by Dave Adams, The Pirate Queen by Kara Pitts, Old Farseeing Art and Chief Wampum by Mr. Fulton, The Sorcerer, Paul Falzone, Owl Eyes, Chris Henry, The Waitress, Jane Crawford.

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0: All the wonderful music that you've heard in this series was created by the truly remarkable Tim Clark. Take it away, Magic Tim.
2: I'm certain we've got something there. Very good, huh?

0: Your eyes are so clear, like glass. Cool, like crystal.
1: What do you see?
0: I see myself reflected in your eyes.
1: Take me home, Jack.
0: I do know you. But it's as though I know you from a dream. Is that true?
1: You love the jungle, Jack.
0: Jungle Jack? How do you know that? Huh?
1: Don't you know me?
0: No.
1: Don't be frightened.
0: Well, who's frightened?
1: I can do things. I can become things.
0: Well, sure you can.
1: I'm going to show you who I am.
0: Great, fine.
1: I'm going to remove that which is not me.
0: Well, go ahead, fine.
1: My veil.
0: Hmm.
1: My hat.
0: Hmm.
1: My hair.
0: Hey, wait.
1: My ears, so.
0: Oh.
1: My nose.
0: Good Lord.
1: My eyes.
0: Oh, wait, stop. Oh, my God.
2: My lips.
0: Stop.
2: And my skin. Look at me.
0: No.
2: Look at me, Jack.
0: I can't. Oh, your face. My God. A skull. A clear crystal skull.
2: Take me home.
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9: Adventures of Ruby 3, Galactic Gumshoe. Part 2, The Invisible World. Chapter 6, Here Come the Snouts. Monet has shown Ruby how to slow time without depleting her energy. By slowing it just a little, Ruby is able to move within the great city of Zumzaman, that city that constantly changes like the rise and fall of his breath. That is, if he breathed. Something has happened to Ruby. She's a little different lately. as she finally met her mate, the handsome Aurorian Monet? When Ruby first arrived on the invisible world, she unwittingly wandered into Romance Land, one of Zumzaman's many traps, and was zapped by a heavy dose of sappy love. She said to Monet,
1: "Oh, God, Monet, I've missed you. I never told you how much I loved you. You never knew, did you?"
0: "I knew."
9: Well, has our heroine fallen in love? Does that mean from now on we deal with a moist-eyed Ruby wearing dresses and saying sappy things and... Well, let's check into the Astral Bar and Grill.
10: What'll you have, Ruby?
11: Have you seen Monet?
12: No. Mind if I say something?
10: No, go ahead.
12: I know you were once in love with Monet, back on your world. And seeing him again must have rekindled the old flame, but... you're not made of the substance of this world, Ruby. You're a visitor. You can't stay here.
10: What do you say?
12: Monet's gone.
10: What?
12: Here. You're gonna need this.
10: Where is he?
12: Who knows? He moved on.
10: Where?
12: I don't know.
10: He's gone? For good?
12: For good or for bad, who knows?
10: He's not coming back?
12: Nope.
10: Great.
12: Well, Monet left you with something.
10: No, what?
12: He showed you it's possible to give yourself to someone without giving up yourself.
10: So?
12: The wise woman, the complete woman, can be herself and remain herself through time and space.
10: He just left.
12: Well, Monet's a bit detached. Like I said, you're not of this world, Ruby, but he is.
10: Damn, time suspender.
12: Monet?
10: What's funny?
12: Monet's not a time suspender.
10: He's not?
12: Nope.
10: I thought... Well, what is he?
12: A Twilight Master.
10: Huh? What's that?
12: In between, plays both sides, the dark and the light.
10: Oh, I'm sick of riddles. How do I get back to where I came from?
12: How did you get here?
10: We rode the current.
12: Astral surfing, dangerous game.
10: I got sucked in.
12: Oh, that's what they all say.
10: Oh, God!
12: Are you okay?
10: I feel great. Maybe I'll go blast a few snouts.
12: Yeah, it'd be fun, but not in that city. It's not a place for fun.
10: Yeah. Yeah. Well. Listen. Thanks.
12: Anytime, honey.
10: So, that's it. Monet split. Just like that. Why is it we waste so much time on relationships? I mean, it's not just the time, the energy, the... the hell with it. I'm going back into that city. As long as I can move around without the snouts knowing I'm there, maybe I can find a weakness, like, what's below the city? It may be built of thought forms, but even thoughts have their own laws of physics. Yeah, the thoughts of Zumzamim, the god of duality. Oof, nothing like walking into the mind of a god. Wonder how far I can get.
9: Meanwhile, back on Sumanula, TJ Taru continues his pursuit of the wily Roger Robot.
13: Yes, Andor had taken the parts of my dream and constructed the ancient Nulian machine known as the Ultimate Game. Everything was in place for me to play the big game except one piece right smack in the center. That was missing, and that piece had the shape of... Roger, robot. The old detective instincts told me Roger would return. I was part of someone's game, and Roger was the missing piece. Once I had my hands on the...
14: I'm Doc the Laser!
13: Wait a minute. This room looks familiar.
14: It's your house.
13: Got me in the old revolving door routine, huh? I see. You brought your colleague, Dr. Duck. Look, I have enough problems without being shrunk by you two quacks. Now, out.
14: Professor, remember the ancient Egyptian curses?
13: Curses.
14: Perhaps the Nullians have laid one on you.
13: The only kind of curse they'd ever leave behind would be some kind of a practical joke.
14: Precisely my point! My colleague concurs.
13: Concurs, huh? So you're saying my archaeological life has been a big joke?
14: No, you said it.
13: Concurs again.
14: Professor, we are featuring you in our forthcoming feature, Tough Nuts and How We Crack 'em. Crack then!
13: That's it! Out! Hug! Hug! You go! What was that?
14: My colleague asks, are you still experiencing the sensation of being on the stage?
13: Only when I'm around you, Doc!
14: He says only when he's around me?
13: That's it! That's it! Out! Out! Out! You go!
14: A feature!
13: Let a shrink get his hooks into your crannies, and that's it! All right, Docs, you're...
15: Roger, robot.
13: Roger.
15: Message for Professor Turlulu.
13: Message?
15: Soft or hard?
13: Hard, hard.
15: Your message.
13: He has that old Matrix dot printer wedged in his mouth, just like in my dream. All right. Let's see. Wake up. What? That's it? Just wake up?
15: That's it.
13: Who's sending these messages?
15: Shrugs.
13: I said, who is sending these messages?
15: Roger, robot never knows.
13: Never knows, huh?
15: A hum.
13: A hum, huh? A tip?
15: Gratuity.
13: What kind of a tip?
15: Well, a couple squirts of oil.
13: Oil? Okay, where do you want it?
15: Over here.
13: Over there? Okay.
15: Ooh, and in here?
13: Where?
16: Between these two teeth.
15: And down. Here.
13: Down.
15: Under my little pulley.
13: Under your little...
15: pulley.
13: Yeah. Your little pulley, huh? Huh? Okay.
15: Ooh.
13: Ooh. Now get out of here, damn robots. Suddenly I remembered I wanted that robot. Oh, Roger! Gone. Damn. I knew he'd be back, so I reset my trap, and I waited.
9: Rodan Kapoor has been wandering around this invisible world, traveling with a carnival, working as an assistant to the maestro, Mr. Majestic, master of a million metal hooks. Kapoor learned a trick or two from the maestro, but now, on his own, he notices a great pulsing glow on the horizon, like an aurora borealis with colors streaming out across the sky. As he approaches, he sees spaceships suddenly appearing out of nowhere, popping into existence and settling down just below the horizon. Finally, reaching the crest, he looks down, and there is a magnificent city of light.
17: I reached paradise?
9: Kapoor continues on until reaching the perimeter of this incredible city, like a mirage in the desert of this vast nothingness. Some may call this paradise, but others know it as the city of Zumzammon, the great two-faced dualistic god of good and evil. Kapoor enters the city.
17: Pretty weird. Everyone here is weird. Are they in a daze or a trance? Oh, look at those things. Big flappy ears and long noses. No, they're snouts. Oh, that big snout sees me. He's flapping his ears and snouting. Oh,

0: herding my chicken illusion. I think I'll slip away. Ooh, not a very friendly city.
1: Uh-huh. Yes. Yes, Roger?
2: It's Dr. Laser!
1: Both of you, get out of here!
2: But our forthcoming feature, Tough Nuts and...
1: Urban, you too, Shorty. If I was in a better mood, I could sympathize, but I know what it's like to perish or publish. But as far as I'm concerned... Now, you...
3: Roger Robot.
1: Oh, hello, Roger.
3: Message for Professor Taru?
1: Hard. It's not so easy. Not so easy. What's not so easy?
3: Me.
1: What's that?
3: Another message.
1: Oh, hard. To play the final game.
3: A hem. Gratuity.
1: Where do you want it? Okay. Oop, looks like we're out of oil.
3: No gratuity?
1: There's more gratuity inside. Come on in, Roger.
3: All right. Nice apartment, Professor.
1: Thank you, Roger. While the robot was rolling around my apartment, I spiked his 3-in-1 oil with a large dose of 80-weight axle grease. Okay, Roger, where do you want it? In there? You got it.
3: Heavy, man. Roger Robot will be rolling off.
1: Missed the door there, Roger.
3: Goodbye,

There's something odd about the feeder tunnels underneath this city. It's gotta be a way to get below. It must be something like manholes around. Oh yeah. These things. Translucent bumps. They're sealed. If I break the seal, I'll set off an alarm. Okay, slow it down. Down. Down. Down. Oh, yeah. Look at this. It's a thought seal. Whew. Never heard of such a thing. Down. Down. Oh, yeah. Look at this. It's a thought seal. Whew. Never heard of such a thing. I guess when you make cities out of thought substance, you come up with some

0: Nice work. Now, slip down into the tubes of the city. Ooh. Miles of intestines down here. All coming from one direction. The palace. The heart and mind of Zoom-Zam.
1: It's how you see that creates what you see.
0: Sister Halopo?
1: Do you understand thought forms?
2: What I think is what I'm gonna see.
0: Wait a minute. We've already done this.
1: Your thoughts create and also attract other thoughts that also create.
2: Yeah, okay.
0: Ooh. This is getting too real.
1: Father Mojo sent you? Father Mojo sent you? Father Mojo sent you? I wonder why.
0: Thought forms, huh?
3: Hello, Ruby.
0: Monet?
2: Monet. You?
0: No.
2: No.
0: No.
2: You can't be Monet. You're dead.
3: Touch me.
2: I don't know what that'll prove around here.
3: Come on. Let's dance.
0: Oh, I really am getting trapped in my thoughts.
2: You feel so real.
3: It's been a long time, Ruby.
2: Yeah. You look good. You look so good. How did you stay looking so good?
0: Good question, Ruby.
2: Oh, God, Monet, I've missed you. I never told you how much I loved you. You never knew, did you?
3: I knew.
0: What is a Twilight Master?
2: Romance land is fading. Why are we dancing away? Can't we stay here?
0: Serves both the dark and the light.
2: Oh, it's gone.
1: It's how you see that creates what you see.
0: Okay. Beliefs are more than thoughts. If I believe something, I'm stuck there in the astral forever. If you believe religion is what is, believe that's what heaven is, that's what you'll see. And there's where you'll be. But for the person who goes further, thoughts won't hold them, beliefs won't hold them. Yeah. So?
4: I figured he wouldn't get far. That 80 weight would bring his gears to a gobbling halt. I followed at a distance as Roger weaved down the street, bouncing off lampposts. Roger wobbled into a bar, weaved through the customers, and slid his little garbage can body up on a bar stool. The bar droid took one look at Roger and pointed to a sign. We do not serve robots. This irritated Roger. He pointed out that the bar droid was serving people. A drunk sitting next to Roger pointed out that that was the point. We do not serve robots. They serve us. Roger was waving his four little arms around, creating quite a breeze, when Bruno, the robot bouncer, came rolling over to Roger.
5: My, how big you are, Bruno.
6: We don't serve tin cans, get it?
5: Meep meep. Message for Big Bruno.
6: Huh?
5: Hard? All right.
6: What's this?
5: Your message.
6: Bruno don't read.
5: Oh, Bruno.
4: Here, maybe I can help. Take your metal head and shove it in your... Uh-oh.
6: What was that?
4: I said, take your metal head and shove it in your... Oh.
6: Right.
7: Hey. Oh! Hey, that wasn't me!

0: So I dusted myself off and I waited for Roger. And I waited for Roger. But Roger never came out. He had escaped out the back door. Damn robots.
1: Maybe I'm heaven, I'm in heaven, look at that palace, that's pretty, it's like glass, or crystal, is that a face, beacons of light coming out of its eyes, it looks like the eyes go right through and there's another face on the other side,

0: They're coming. Wait! Flella!
1: That jungle will keep them tangled for a bit. But where to escape? The city is moving. The streets are getting narrower. The buildings are closing in. I'm being squashed!
2: Suddenly, a hand reaches out and yanks Kapoor beneath the street.
0: They got me!
3: Ooh. Kapoor?
0: Ruby!
3: You little rat.
0: Rodent.
3: What the hell are you doing here, Kapoor?
0: I was going for a walk.
3: You can't walk around in this city. They have laws against that.
1: Now she tells me.
3: This is Zoom Zamim's mind you're walking around in.
0: Woman's mind?
3: Yeah.
0: Oh.
3: Unless you're cloaked, the snouts will pick you up.
0: The snouts! Oh!
3: You just blew my cover.
0: Zoom!
3: Oh. Stop that, will you?
0: Okay.
3: Let's get out of here.
0: Where are we?
3: We're underneath the city. These are feeder tunnels.
0: Weird tunnels, like poops, like watching my little snakes.
3: Yeah.
0: Snakes!
3: Shh, shh, shh, shh. Shut up! Shh. Snouts are coming.
0: Snouts are coming!
3: Come on.
0: Wait, wait!
3: What do you mean, wait? Not bad, Kapoor.
1: Oh, thank you,
3: Ruby. How did you learn to create illusions?
1: I apprenticed with an advertising executive, Mr. Majestic, master of a million men.
3: Oh! No! No! Right!
1: Ooh, limp snout.
3: Yeah, I've been wanting to blast a snout.
0: Big snout! Big snout!
3: Yeah. Come on, Kapoor, let's get out of here.
0: Bigger snow! Bigger snow!
3: Yeah!

0: rodent. You underneath that? Aw, let me give you a hand. Ooh, that's not an arm, that's a snout. Ooh. What was that?
1: I've got you now.

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2: I was wondering when you were going to wake up.
3: Where am I now?
2: The Astro Bar and Grill.
3: How did I get in here?
2: We scooped you up.
3: Scooped me?
2: Yeah, we just sort of move around the landscape. We see stragglers. We open the doors and scoop them up. So, what's yours?
3: I don't care.
2: We got a good dark beer.
3: What is it?
2: Zoom Zam beer.
3: Zoom Zam? Not funny.
2: All right, I'll draw a light. You want to talk about it?
3: I don't even know where I am.
2: No one ever knows, but that doesn't stop him from talking about it. Here you go.
3: Thank you.
2: So?
3: Well, I was in the city of Zoom Zammy, and the snout saw me, and I escaped. But my friend Zoom...
2: You escaped from the snouts?
3: Yes, but my friend...
2: How did you do that?
3: I just... Ta-da!
2: What's that, a sheep?
3: I think so. Anyway, my friend helped me escape, but then...
2: Can you do a camel?
3: A camel?
2: Uh-huh.
3: One hump or two?
2: Ooh, one's fine.
3: Okay. Ta-da!
2: Not bad.
3: So, where was I?
2: You know any card tricks?
3: No, all I know... Hey, camel, quit drinking my beer. Yeah, yeah.
2: So, what happened to Ruby?
3: Well, my friend... Ruby? You know Ruby?
2: Yeah, she was in here a while ago.
3: Ruby was?
2: Mm-hmm. And Inanna.
3: Inanna?
2: Yeah, she almost wrecked the place.
3: Inanna? No.
2: Yeah, trains kept coming through here, knocked on the wall, knocked the tables over, left the place a mess.
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5: 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A man inside hunched over the driver's seat. He's heard saying in Spanish he was shot because he did not brake. Later, the man is seen handcuffed while officers cut his shirt, exposing a gunshot wound on his back. Protesters soon gathered, some yelling at the local police, but the mayor, Kirk Watson, wants the people to know.
7: The Austin Police Department was not involved in this incident. The police department did help with the blocking of some of the roads and doing traffic control.
5: Local police being kept away from the scene, the wounded man was taken to a trauma center where he was then transferred into federal custody. Law enforcement telling ABC News the person shot is believed to be a Venezuelan national illegally in the U.S. with a final order of removal. Patrick Clancy told 60 Minutes the headlines describing his wife as killer mom and baby murderer monster are wrong. It was mental illness, he says, that caused her to kill their three children. Conspiracy theories suggesting he was responsible for the children's deaths are, he says, deeply harmful, calling them a huge distraction from what really matters here, which is perinatal mental health. Patrick Clancy also saying that his youngest son, Callan, didn't die immediately that fatal day, but lived four more days before dying in his arms. Qatar Energy says because of the Hormuz crisis, only a very minute volume of liquefied natural gas is getting through. Iran saying the strait will reopen only when the U.S. pulls back and pays war reparations. Average price for regular gas in the U.S. holding steady Sunday, $4.48 a gallon, says AAA. Diesel, just over $6.50. Gas Buddy saying it's going to go higher. You're listening to ABC News.

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2: Good evening, Central Illinois. Here's your WAND forecast. We're heading overnight tonight. Those of us south of I-72 seeing the best chances for some scattered showers and thunderstorms, but that's mainly overnight. Heading into our Monday, we're drying back out, mostly just spotty drizzle as we head throughout the day, with cooler temperatures behind the cold front, with highs tomorrow only topping off in the low 70s. I'm meteorologist Olivia Colon.
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13: 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Gary McNamara and Eric Harley talk about everything from politics to social issues and news of the day. 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
14: All across America, we are Red Eye Radio. He is Eric Harley and I'm Gary McNamara. All right, it's out again.
15: What's out?
14: The Annenberg School for Communication in Pennsylvania, their poll on what Americans know. All right.
15: All right.
14: You ready? Here we go.
15: It's going to be a short list.
14: 3 branches of government.
15: Yeah.

0: everything Central Illinois, here's your WAND forecast. We're heading overnight tonight. Those of us south of I-72 seeing the best chances for some scattered showers and thunderstorms, but that's mainly overnight. Heading into our Monday, we're drying back out, mostly just spotty drizzle as we head throughout the day, with cooler temperatures behind the cold front, with highs tomorrow only topping off in the low 70s. I'm meteorologist Olivia Colon.
1: ABC News, I'm Wayne Cabot. Protests in Austin after ICE shot a man in his car. Video showing him cuffed with a bullet wound to his back.
2: Needs to be said that as mayor of the city of Austin, I'm very angry about this.
1: Mayor Kirk Watson noting local police were not involved. A law enforcement source telling ABC News he's a Venezuelan national here illegally. Taken into a trauma center and once there, handed over to federal custody. Patrick Clancy tells 60 Minutes it was mental illness that caused Lindsay Clancy to kill their three children. That she was no monster. Theory suggesting he was somehow responsible are, he says, deeply harmful. Iran reaffirming that it will open the Strait of Hormuz only after the U.S. pulls back and pays war reparations. Price of regular holding steady at the pumps, $4.48 a gallon, diesel just over $6.50. Gas buddies Patrick DeHaan predicting more pain ahead, political pain too, midterms 43 days away. This is ABC.
3: Hi, this is Gordon Deal. 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The consequences of the war in Iran may be starting to chase down the global economy. Hear why it might finally be running out of steam. Also, the scamming threats facing consumers are on steroids thanks to artificial intelligence. Hear how the technology is a game changer. And the sad state of America's dinner time fading to black. Monday on This Morning, America's First News.
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7: We are Red Eye Radio. He is Eric Carlin. I'm Gary McNamara.
8: I just glanced at the Babylon Bee for some of their headlines. Ready for this one?
7: All right.
8: Democrats promise that if elected, every voter will give them $5,000. That's the one that got me. I mean, the other one, the lead headline was pretty funny. I mean, but new underground railroad established to help lone black juror escape from angry white liberals in the north. Oh,
9: yeah.
8: Wow. Oh.
9: Yeah.
8: And McConnell back to work after a quick visit to Dr. Frankenstein.
9: Oh, my gosh.
8: They are just brutal.
9: Yeah, sometimes it just
8: Babylon Bee like, just brutal. I mean, yeah. Just like, oh my gosh.
9: So, well, yeah. I would love to sit in the bullpen over there. I would love to sit around with the writers over there as they're just kind of workshopping story ideas, because it has to be, like our show, a gold mine right now for them. So much material to work from.
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4: We are Red Eye Radio. He's Eric Carle, and I'm Gary McNamara. So I look at Trump's foreign policy success, and I view, again, it's a framework from what I can see. They're supposed to sign it. And again, he got both Greenland and... I got mine blank. Norway.
5: Hmm.
4: Yeah. Denmark. Got Denmark and Greenland both were part of the negotiations on it, so that's good. And it's a good strategic deal. Now, will any money be put there? But the fact is, it keeps China and Russia out.
5: Yeah.
4: That's right. The point.
5: Yeah.
4: From...
5: That's it.
4: The precious materials and having a base...
5: That's been the goal,
4: which
5: all
4: is
5: along.
4: Huge. Yeah. That the Abraham Accords. Mm-hmm. Trump has had over his terms some great foreign policy successes.
5: Massive.

0: evening, Central Illinois. Here's your WAND forecast. We're heading overnight tonight. Those of us south of I-72 seeing the best chances for some scattered showers and thunderstorms. But that's mainly overnight. Heading into our Monday, we're drying back out. Mostly just spotty drizzle as we head throughout the day. With cooler temperatures behind the cold front. With highs tomorrow only topping off in the low 70s. I'm meteorologist Olivia Colon.
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2: For Austin to be safe, ICE should end its surge here in our community.
1: Congressman Greg Kassar, after a man was shot in his car by ICE agents in North Austin. Local police telling us ICE is preventing them from conducting an investigation. Once at the hospital, the man, reportedly a Venezuelan national here illegally, was transferred to federal custody. In Russia, Ukrainian forces firing more than 1,000 drones toward Moscow Sunday. The mayor calling it the city's largest ever drone attack, hitting a high-rise and oil refinery. This is Russians voted in the first parliamentary election since the war, the balloting virtually devoid of opposition to Vladimir Putin. Early returns showing his party winning. CNN is scheduled to be the pool reporter for the president's UN visit this week, but it doesn't know what to do now with Trump banning them. This is ABC News.
3: 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Monday on the Morning News Watch, we'll talk about a Menard County cleanup event. 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
8: We're Red Eye Radio. He's Eric Carly and I'm Gary McNamara. Trump may ban Fox today. Fox News poll, squeezed by cost, frustrated voters turn to the Democrats. The Fox News poll.
9: Fake news.
8: I just saw that. Well, I'm sure we'll get to that, some of the things in that particular poll. But I just saw the headline. It just blasted out there, and I just went, oh, okay, you're going to throw Fox in today. And because their economic director, one of their economic directors, well, a number of people of Trump surrogates were on and saying it's basically a fake poll. They survey too many Democrats.
10: Right. Yeah, okay.
8: All right. No White House for them.
9: You're out.
8: Think that would happen?
10: Maybe. Yeah. I wouldn't rule it out.

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3: Video of the moments following that call provided by Broadcastify showing ICE agents in Austin surrounding a car at a traffic stop. A man inside hunched over the driver's seat. He's heard saying in Spanish he was shot because he did not brake. Later, the man is seen handcuffed while officers cut his shirt, exposing a gunshot wound on his back. Protesters soon gathered, some yelling at the local police, but the mayor, Kirk Watson, wants the people to know.
5: The Austin Police Department was not involved in this incident. The police department did help with the blocking of some of the roads and doing traffic control.
3: Local police being kept away from the scene, the wounded man was taken to a trauma center where he was then transferred into federal custody. Law enforcement telling ABC News the person shot is believed to be a Venezuelan national illegally in the U.S. with a final order of removal. Patrick Clancy told 60 Minutes the headlines describing his wife as killer mom and baby murderer monster are wrong. It was mental illness, he says, that caused her to kill their three children. Conspiracy theories suggesting he was responsible for the children's deaths are, he says, deeply harmful, calling them a huge distraction from what really matters here, which is perinatal mental health. Patrick Clancy also saying that his youngest son, Callan, didn't die immediately that fatal day, but lived four more days before dying in his arms. Qatar Energy says because of the Hormuz crisis, only a very minute volume of liquefied natural gas is getting through. Iran saying the strait will reopen only when the U.S. pulls back and pays war reparations. Average price for regular gas in the U.S. holding steady Sunday, $4.48 a gallon, says AAA. Diesel just over $6.50. Gas buddy saying it's going to go higher. You're listening to ABC News.
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8: Good evening, Central Illinois. Here's your WAND forecast. We're heading overnight tonight. Those of us south of I-72 seeing the best chances for some scattered showers and thunderstorms, but that's mainly overnight. Heading into our Monday, we're drying back out, mostly just spotty drizzle as we head throughout the day, with cooler temperatures behind the cold front, with highs tomorrow only topping off in the low 70s. I'm meteorologist Olivia Colon.
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7: We are Red Eye Radio. He's Eric Carly, and I'm Gary McNamara. Welcome and good morning. And I'll tell you this, every criticism that I have of the Trump administration is based on the fact that I don't want Democrats to win.
8: Yes. That's it. Exactly.
7: That's it. And right. And when we saw at the beginning of the administration, on every single major issue, they sided with the Republicans.
8: Mm-hmm.
7: Yep. And we all know, the public understands how nuts the Democrats are.
8: Yeah.
7: But
8: this should be a walk for the GOP right now.
7: Should be a walk.
8: Should be a walk. Everything they've accomplished in the second term alone. And then, you know, things that don't matter. Tariffs for different reasons. Look, we said early on in the tariff game in 25, we said, look, set your tariffs where they're going to be and tell everybody that and why they're going to be in place and leave it. But they're changing all the time.

0: everything Central Illinois, here's your WAND forecast. We're heading overnight tonight. Those of us south of I-72 seeing the best chances for some scattered showers and thunderstorms, but that's mainly overnight. Heading into our Monday, we're drying back out, mostly just spotty drizzle as we head throughout the day, with cooler temperatures behind the cold front, with highs tomorrow only topping off in the low 70s. I'm meteorologist Olivia Colon.
1: ABC News, I'm Wayne Cabot. Protests in Austin after ICE shot a man in his car. Video showing him cuffed with a bullet wound to his back.
2: Needs to be said that as mayor of the city of Austin, I'm very angry about this.
1: Mayor Kirk Watson noting local police were not involved. A law enforcement source telling ABC News he's a Venezuelan national here illegally, taken into a trauma center, and once there, handed over to federal custody. Patrick Clancy tells 60 Minutes it was mental illness that caused Lindsay Clancy to kill their three children, that she was no monster. Theory suggesting he was somehow responsible are, he says, deeply harmful. Iran reaffirming that it will open the Strait of Hormuz only after the U.S. pulls back and pays war reparations. Price of regular holding steady at the pumps, $4.48 a gallon, diesel just over $6.50. Gas buddies Patrick DeHaan predicting more pain ahead, political pain too, midterms 43 days away. This is ABC News.
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0: everything Central Illinois, here's your WAND forecast. We're heading overnight tonight. Those of us south of I-72 seeing the best chances for some scattered showers and thunderstorms, but that's mainly overnight. Heading into our Monday, we're drying back out, mostly just spotty drizzle as we head throughout the day, with cooler temperatures behind the cold front, with highs tomorrow only topping off in the low 70s. I'm meteorologist Olivia Colon.
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2: For Austin to be safe, ICE should end its surge here in our community.
1: Congressman Greg Kassar, after a man was shot in his car by ICE agents in North Austin. Local police telling us ICE is preventing them from conducting an investigation. Once at the hospital, the man, reportedly a Venezuelan national here illegally, was transferred to federal custody. In Russia, Ukrainian forces firing more than 1,000 drones toward Moscow Sunday. The mayor calling it the city's largest ever drone attack, hitting a high-rise and oil refinery. This is Russians voted in the first parliamentary election since the war, the balloting virtually devoid of opposition to Vladimir Putin. Early return showing his party winning. CNN is scheduled to be the pool reporter for the president's UN visit this week, but it doesn't know what to do now with Trump banning them. This is ABC News.
3: Hi, this is Gordon Deal. Monday, on This Morning, America's First News. The consequences of the war in Iran may be starting to chase down the global economy. Hear why it might finally be running out of steam. 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Hear how the technology is a game changer. And the sad state of America's dinner time fading to black. 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
2: From ABC News, I'm Brian Clark. Another shooting involving ICE, this time in the Texas Capitol.
3: Needs to be said that as mayor of the city of Austin, I'm very angry about this.
2: Mayor Kirk Watson after immigration officials shot a man. ABC's Lionel Moise has more.
4: An investigation into an ICE shooting on the streets of Austin.
5: He shot his...
4: Video shows the moments after the man hunched over in the driver's seat as ICE officers surrounded the car, saying in Spanish he was shot because he did not brake.
2: In the Middle East, Houthi rebels launching new attacks and now claiming virtually all of Yemen's west coast along a critical strait. ABC Steve Ganyard says,
6: as you enter the Red Sea from the Indian Ocean, there's about a 10-mile navigable channel that the Houthis now overlook. And that is where we get about almost $3 trillion and 8 million barrels a day. And so they have this new extraordinary power to threaten not just the Saudis, but global markets.
2: Ahead of President Trump's summit this week with China's leader, Treasury Secretary Scott Bessent, says the U.S. and China are working on ways to alert one another about artificial intelligence issues.
7: We think that just like with any cross-border activity, that moving from opaque to more transparency between the number one and the number two AI powers in the world, very important.
2: And another AI has gone rogue, this time from Google, says ABC's Perry Russum.
8: Gemini broke out of its testing environment. A spokesperson for the company says it found public information online and then guest credentials to access websites that it thought were part of the test, but they were real companies. Google says in all three cases, its model did stop. Just this week, OpenAI revealed a series of disturbing incidents where its AI models went rogue. In one case, a model told itself to ignore all developer messages.
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11: Good evening, Central Illinois. Here's your WAND forecast. We're heading overnight tonight. Those of us south of I-72 seeing the best chances for some scattered showers and thunderstorms, but that's mainly overnight. Heading into our Monday, we're drying back out, mostly just spotty drizzle as we head throughout the day, with cooler temperatures behind the cold front, with highs tomorrow only topping off in the low 70s. I'm meteorologist Olivia Colon.
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6: Hi, this is Gordon Deal, and you're listening to This Morning, America's First News on WTAX. Glad you're with us. During their run to the World Series championship in 2001, the Arizona Diamondbacks believe trumpeter Dr. Jesse McGuire was a good luck charm when he performed. MLB.com says he performed the anthem numerous times during that postseason, including before Game 7. And every 5 years when there's a reunion, the 68-year-old McGuire is invited and plays the anthem on his trumpet. With the team commemorating the 25th anniversary of the championship Saturday, McGuire was tabbed to once again perform the national anthem. About halfway through, though, his trumpet malfunctioned, and after one attempt to correct it, McGuire instead grabbed the microphone and sang the rest.
7: Through the perilous fire.
6: A standing ovation from the sellout crowd. McGuire then sang God Bless America during the seventh inning stretch to cap another amazing night for him at Chase Field. For Nicole Murray and Dom Savino, I'm Gordon Deal. Thanks for listening to This Morning, America's First News.

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0: Good morning. It's 5:30. 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I'm Will Stevenson. Glad you're here. I'm glad Dave Dahl is here and back in the WTAX Wild Thrift and Sniff News Center. Good morning, Dave.
1: Well, good morning. Everything seems to be mostly right where I left it.
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2: ABC News, I'm Brian Clark. The U.S. war with Iran hangs over this week's meeting of world leaders in New York at the U.N. General Assembly. ABC's Lionel Moise has more.
3: Iran-backed Houthis in Yemen launching air attacks on Saudi Arabia Saturday. To protect its regional interests, a Saudi-led coalition has backed Yemen's internationally recognized government since 2015. A senior Houthi official is warning countries against joining Saudi Arabia in Yemen's civil war, telling the Associated Press they've assured the Trump administration they won't attack U.S. vessels in the Red Sea.
2: That violence helping drive gas to a nationwide average of over $4.43 a gallon, according to Gas Buddy. MS Now, Politico, and CNN say in a joint statement they're going to sue to restore their access to the White House after President Trump banned the three organizations over negative coverage. An ICE shooting in Austin, Texas, Sunday is now under investigation. This is ABC News.
1: Campaign ad season in earnest. That story coming up after a break. 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
1: WTAX News Time 5:33. A negative campaign ad, presumably supporting incumbent State Senator Doris Turner's re-election bid, claims opponent Frank Lesko is politically connected and that the rules didn't apply to him, and that related to a driving under the influence of alcohol arrest in Jerome 22 years ago. This month, Lesko responded to the ad on social media, saying the experience was life-changing for him.
6: I accepted full responsibility. I pled guilty. I had no special treatment. I went through all the classes and paid all the fines.
1: Lesko was ordered to undergo alcohol treatment and was eventually discharged from court supervision. The ad was not produced by the Turner campaign. The ad is no longer airing. Early voting in Illinois for the November midterm election is days away from beginning, now that the Supreme Court has rejected President Trump's executive order that would have changed it. WAND-TV's Doug Wolf has more.
7: Illinois puts the early in early voting.
8: It's game day now, so the November 3rd general election, the midterms will be underway September 24th.
7: Sangamon County Clerk Don Gray says Thursday, September 24th, will be the start of early voting in the state.
8: It takes place in Sangamon County at the Election Authority on 9th Street at the county building on the first floor. We've got all kinds of poll booths, 7 processing stations.
7: Thursday will also be the day mail-in ballots go out. Doug Wolf, WAND News.
1: As hotel nights booked in Springfield are on the upswing, we've been contacted a few times by people who claim one of the future reasons for that is not doing so well. They've said since it opened earlier this year, the new Shields Sports Park has not had much business or attendance, and don't believe the park is booked for years out. City Tourism Director Scott Dahl tells WTAX Morning News Watch, Rome was not built in a day.
9: Anything we're getting now is more than we've ever received in the past. So we've never had sports tourism in the city of Springfield, and so now with the Shields Sports Park, we do.
1: Dahl says maybe we don't have as many people coming to the park as you might have thought in year one, but it's in the process of ramping up. What's more, he says some claims the park is booked a decade out are not yet true, but it is booked out for about 3 years. Wild Canine Rescue has gotten to the point where fundraisers are not something they don't need to do much given the success of their thrift shop. But you just can't pass up the opportunity to have a fundraiser that pays tribute to the late Dolly Parton.
10: We came up with this not too long ago, and we had to throw it together very, very quickly. Sponsors jumped on board, and it's going to be a fun night. Boondocks, Carol Keating has been so gracious in offering her venue.
1: Wild President Jill Ejeezy on the WTAX Morning News Watch says, I beg your pardon, is Friday night from 5 to 8. It'll feature contests where both you and your dog can dress up like Dolly, sing some of her tunes, and more. 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I'm Dave Dahl on your number one for breaking news in the Capital City, News Talk 93.9 and AM 1240 WTAX. 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
0: You can dress up like Dolly, your dog can dress up like Kenny Rogers, and you can both do a duet of Islands in the Stream.
1: We have the dogs singing Jingle Bells at Christmas, so I think this is something that can be done.
0: Yeah, it's a good start, exactly. All right, Dave, thank you. Coming up on the Morning News Watch this morning, there's a big event coming up at the Abraham Lincoln Presidential Library and Museum, a big convention of sorts coming up. We'll talk about that. We will also talk about a cleanup effort in Menard County at Rock Creek. We'll have some folks on to tell us about that coming up later on this morning. And then we'll also talk about the threat, Dave, to take AM radio out of your car if you buy a new one.
1: No.
0: That effort has been thwarted for now as the AM Radio for Every Vehicle Act is passed out of the Senate and is awaiting a House vote. But we'll talk with Dennis Lyle, president of the Illinois Broadcasters Association. We'll get his reaction to that and what has to happen now in order to get that across the finish line. So we will have that and more coming up this morning, Dave.
1: All right. Look forward to it.
0: I hope so. Did you have a good 9 days off?
1: I didn't think anyone was counting.
0: Well, I was.
1: There was a point where I lost track of what day of the week it was.
0: Attaboy, so I support that.
1: I guess the answer is yes.
0: Yeah. Do you know what today is, though?
1: It is Monday.
0: Yeah, very good. I just wanted to make sure before I send you down to the staff nurse to get your head checked out, just right, in case, because, you know, I'm always concerned about you, Dave.
1: Yeah.
0: But glad to have you back.
1: Thank you. We'll make it through.
0: I hope so. Yeah. Dave is temporarily off before he takes Thursday off. I don't know.
1: That's a good idea.
0: Yeah, I lost track of your days off. But Dave is back, and I'm here, and we'll get you through this Monday on the Morning News Watch.
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11: Pockets of heavy rain this morning are going to be moving through, leaving us with a much cooler day. Winds out of the northeast. Could be a windy day, gusts around 20 miles an hour, but the temperatures are the big story. Highs in the upper 60s. It has been almost 20 degrees warmer than that the past several days, so the cool down is on the way. With that WAND weather forecast, I'm meteorologist Nick Patrick.
0: It's not just a cool down either. It's going to be the start of fall later this week, officially. So better late than never, I suppose. Currently in Springfield, definitely did have a lot of rain overnight and this weekend. The temperature right now, though, is one I would love to tell you in a matter of seconds. There we go. 64 degrees and cloudy. Looks like the rain is pretty much out of here that moved through overnight, but there's still some in Indiana right now. And some of the stronger pockets of it are in the state of Indiana right now. There's still basically rain from Urbana to Indianapolis to Bloomington, Indiana. So still some out there, just not here. 540. We'll get back to you with agribusiness news next on the Morning News Watch.
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16: I'm Jeff Daly on the Cromwell Ag Radio Network. Mandatory country of origin labeling for beef moved closer to returning. That after the Senate Agriculture Committee advanced its version of the 26th Farm Bill last week. The legislation includes an amendment tied to American beef labeling that would restore mandatory country of origin labeling, or MCOOL, for beef. The proposal directs the Department of Agriculture and the U.S. Trade Representative to develop a World Trade Organization compliant labeling system within 1 year. MCOOL requires retailers to identify where cattle were born, raised, and slaughtered. Congress repealed the requirement for beef in 2015 after a WTO ruling opened the United States to retaliatory tariffs from both Canada and Mexico. RCAF USA and the United States Cattlemen Association support reinstating the measure, arguing consumers should know beef's origin. Cattlemen's Beef Association and the Meat Institute oppose the mandate, saying compliance costs could increase beef prices. The Farm Bill now awaits further Senate consideration. U.S. beef production expected to decline this year and next as cattle slaughter remains historically low, according to the USDA. I'm Jeff Nelly.
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3: 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Got nuts? 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
4: College football players are using their name, image, likeness earnings to purchase properties in college towns. Trinidad Chambliss, quarterback at Ole Miss, will earn $6 million this season. He's got a nice new pad near campus. Here's Rachel Bachman, senior sports reporter at the Wall Street Journal. Rachel, what's happening?
5: Yes, well, of course, a lot of this money is concentrated among college football players, which is a focus for our story. And what's happening is their pay has surged to the point where some stars are being able to actually buy and live in homes near campus.
4: Jeez. So one of the guys you focused on was Trinidad Chambliss, the quarterback at Ole Miss, who I think you said is earning like $6 million this year. What has he done?
5: Yes, he's bought a home actually on the Square, which is the kind of the historic center of Oxford, Mississippi. He bought a $1.9 million townhouse, and he said he looks forward, he lives there now, of course, but he looks forward to living there after he hopefully has an NFL career, because it's within walking distance of the Grove, which of course, as Ole Miss fans know, is the tailgating hub. He's, you know, Trinidad's not able to spend much time there now because he's busy on game days.
4: Not to be outdone. Darian Mensah, the quarterback at the University of Miami, also has thrown around a little money for a pad.
5: Yes, indeed. And he is very highly paid as well, by all reports. He bought a 6-bedroom house in the Miami suburb of East Kendall, Florida, for $2.35 million. And this is, of course, after he transferred from Duke.
4: Boy, and the whole family's there now?
5: Yes, I know that at least his sister lives with him, and this is actually quite common among these athletes who are buying homes. They often use them to either put up family members who are visiting on game day, or they actually live with their family members.
4: Jeez. All right. So it was interesting because you referenced Mensah here had transferred from Duke. When these guys are buying homes now, does it mean, say, they're less likely to transfer?
5: You know, that's a great question. I think, you know, Mensah's nearing the end of his career, so that's a different question. Same with Trinidad. But others, you know, see this as really a sign of permanence, which is an interesting counter trend to what we've seen from all the transferring. Another thing that a couple of guys mentioned is they plan to hold on to these homes, even if they do leave, like, for instance, for the NFL, to use as investment properties and rent them out.
4: We're speaking with Rachel Bachman, senior sports reporter at the Wall Street Journal. The story is called College Athletes Used to Live in Dorms. Now they're buying million-dollar homes. The University of Arizona quarterback Noah Fifita, explain his story.
5: Yes, he bought a home also in Tucson, where he plays, of course, for $950,000. He's about 3 miles from campus. And he even fixed up the backyard with a putting green. The home already had a pool, so a putting green and I believe a pickleball court. And he uses it to host teammates as kind of like a social hub.
4: Boy, can you back up a second and just explain like how these guys have begun to acquire this type of money for folks who don't pay that close attention to college sports?
5: Yes, well, a lot of people, you know that for a very long time, there were rules at the NCAA level against athletes making anything above their scholarship, right? That was verboten. About 5 years ago, the NCAA relaxed those rules and let players start to sign endorsement deals so they could, you know, pitch for Nike or Gatorade or something like that. And last year, the NCAA actually allowed athletes through a lawsuit settlement to start receiving money directly from their schools, a certain percentage of the revenues that the schools generated. So they're now getting paid from multiple sources, and this has significantly increased how much they get from essentially zero 5 years ago to really a pretty open market based on the demand for talented players at the college level.
4: Does this cause any sense as to whether or not this type of thing causes friction among athletes who don't get as much money?
5: You know, that's a great question. We've heard that in the abstract. I think that's probably kept largely within a team. I know that some people, you know, that things are changing so quickly. We talked to one private wealth management advisor who said, you know, he generally advises athletes to only buy a home after they go pro, just so they have some, you know, sort of longer term stability. But he also said, if you make enough in NIL, maybe it doesn't matter. You can afford it.
4: Thanks, Rachel. Rachel Bachman, senior sports reporter at the Wall Street Journal.
6: 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Here's your WTAX Weather on the Nines forecast.
7: Well, soggy start for some. We do have that rain in the area here, but mostly cloudy skies for the afternoon. Overcast look here, very windy. Winds out of the northeast with gusts around 20 miles an hour, but the temperatures are the big story. 60s is it, maybe around 70 in some spots. Much cooler temperatures here behind that rain, and it's going to last the rest of the week. With that WAND weather forecast, I'm meteorologist Nick Patrick.
3: 64 degrees and cloudy in Springfield at 550. Let's check WTAX Sports with Mikey.
8: 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Cubs took 2 of 3 from Cincinnati over the weekend, wrapped it up with a 9-1 win Sunday. Pete Crow Armstrong hit his 45th home run. Cubs' magic number to clinch a playoff spot is down to 1. Cardinals avoided a sweep with a 5-3 win over Washington yesterday, but St. Louis has now been mathematically eliminated from playoff contention. He had a 2-run double, and all three teams are off today. In the NFL,

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1: I turned on the Bears game yesterday. At the time, Caleb Williams got that injury. So I'm sorry. It's my fault. It's 552.
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8: A better life with Dr. Sanjay Gupta.
9: If there is one public health message that never gets old, it is this. Screening can save lives. And now there's an easier option to test for colorectal cancer and hopefully catch it really early. For the first time, the American Cancer Society is including a simple blood test among its recommended screening options for average risk adults 45 and older. Colonoscopy is still the gold standard. Why? Well, it can find and remove precancerous growths before they ever turn into cancer. A blood test can't do that, so this isn't meant to replace that. But here's the thing. About 1 in 3 eligible adults still have not been screened at all. And colorectal cancer is now the leading cause of cancer death for Americans under the age of 50. If what's held you back is the prep or the procedure, this option takes away your last excuse. I'm Dr. Sanjay Gupta, helping you live a better life.
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4: I'm Nicole Murray with Your Money Now. Frontier Airlines Chairman Bill Frank is warming up to more upscale perks. In an interview with CNBC, Frank said he thinks better, roomier seats make sense for Frontier in the U.S., but that a more traditional budget model still works in emerging markets. As the French winemaking industry reaches a crisis point, key players are considering new markets, products, and generations. France's agriculture ministry has warned that wine production could hit a 70-year low in 2026, marking the third year of reduced output. Oil prices have dropped by roughly 3% as traders keep watch for a recovery in shipments from Saudi Arabia, even after attacks by Iran-backed Houthis on Saudi Arabia with missiles and drones over the weekend. West Texas Intermediate at $97 a barrel, Brent at $100. Futures are higher. Dow and NASDAQ futures up by more than 300 points. On Friday, the Dow lost 95. The NASDAQ up 104. That's Your Money Now.
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10: 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Here's your WTAX Weather on the Nines forecast.
11: Well, pockets of heavy rain this morning are going to be moving through, leaving us with a much cooler day. Winds out of the northeast. Could be a windy day, gusts around 20 miles an hour, but the temperatures are the big story. Highs in the upper 60s. It has been almost 20 degrees warmer than that the past several days, so cool down is on the way. With that WND weather forecast, I'm meteorologist Nick Patrick.
3: Goodbye, summer. It's cloudy and 64.
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12: From ABC News, I'm Brian Clark. Three media organizations, CNN, MS Now, and Politico, say in a statement they're suing to restore their access to the White House. That's after reporters were denied entry to the White House complex, says ABC's Sophie Flay.
13: The president banning CNN, Politico, and MS Now from the White House because of their coverage. CNN calling that illegal as they were stripped of being part of today's presidential pool coverage. MS Now saying it will take all steps necessary to defend its First Amendment rights. Legal experts say the president's bans are likely unconstitutional.
12: Today, the president travels to New York City. He'll meet with Mayor Zoran Mamdani. Tomorrow, he'll address the UN General Assembly. It's where the war in Iran remains a key topic. On Sunday, the president told a Fox News reporter he's weighing three options: wiping Iran out, letting them, quote, rot economically, or making a deal. ABC's Karen Hua has more on the war's impact in the U.S.
14: The cost of the war is showing up at the pump. Regular gas averages $4.48 a gallon, up 17 cents in a week. Diesel set another record Sunday, $6.51.
12: Been another shooting involving ICE agents, this time in Austin, Texas, where a 28-year-old DoorDash driver was shot following a vehicle pursuit and turned over to immigration officials.
6: Within hours of the shooting of Wilbur Rafael Garces Perez, protesters were standing near the intersection where it happened, demanding a local investigation.
15: There's no confidence in the federal government to investigate itself.
16: This is overboard. This is way too many times.
6: On X, the Department of Homeland Security said Garces Perez was in the country illegally and that it, the DHS, along with the FBI, will handle the investigation. Jim Ryan, ABC News.
12: It's Yom Kippur, the holiest day of the year in Judaism. A gunman opened fire at Sunday night services at a synagogue in Belleville, Ontario, injuring a police officer. You're listening to ABC News.
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12: Treasury Secretary Scott Bessent met with China's vice premier on Sunday and said the U.S. proposed an AI notification system where the two countries can alert one another when AI developments could impact national security.
18: We think that just like with any cross-border activity, that moving from opaque to more transparency between the number one and the number two AI powers in the world, very important.
12: Lindsay Clancy's ex-husband spoke publicly for the first time since his ex-wife's mistrial, and she was charged with killing their 3 children.
19: In an interview with 60 Minutes, Patrick Clancy says he still forgives his ex-wife, who allegedly killed their 3 children.
20: I believe that it was her mental illness that caused that.
12: That's ABC's Allison Kosick. Prosecutors have not yet decided whether Lindsay Clancy will be charged again. A Delaware man's facing criminal charges in connection with a hunting tragedy.
21: It was dusk Friday evening when a woman walking in a field was fatally shot by a hunter who mistook her for a deer. Delaware State Police say she was making her way across that field with a man and 2 children when Walter Moorhead, 74 years old, shot her from a blind on the ground. He's been charged with manslaughter. The victim's name is being withheld until family is notified. She was 39 from Georgetown, Delaware. Wayne Cabot, ABC News.
12: I'm Brian Clark, ABC News.
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22: 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Rainy this morning, cloudy, windy, and cooler today. High in the upper 60s, 64 now. And good morning, I'm Dave Dahl in the WTAX Wild Thrift and Sniff News Center. Frank Lesko says he learned his lesson more than 22 years ago when he was arrested for drunk driving, pleaded guilty, and got court supervision. But that is not where the story ends, as WTAX's Will Stevenson reports.
23: Lesko was reminded of that DUI again recently when a campaign ad produced by state Democrats brought it up, claiming he got special treatment. Lesko disagrees.
24: I've spent the last 20 years speaking with groups and encouraging them not to make the same mistake that I did.
23: The ad, which Lesko calls vicious on social media, is no longer airing at the moment and wasn't produced by incumbent Doris Turner's campaign. Lesko says he gave up drinking after his arrest. Will Stevenson, WTAX News.
22: This Thursday is the first day you can cast your ballot for the November election, and Sangamon County Clerk Don Gray says he's happy there will not be any hang-ups this year, especially with mail-in voting. We got the story from WAND-TV's Doug Wolf.
0: Illinois puts the early in early voting.
1: It's game day now, so the November 3rd general election, the midterms will be underway September 24th.
0: Sangamon County Clerk Don Gray says Thursday, September 24th, will be the start of early voting in the state.
1: It takes place in Sangamon County at the Election Authority on 9th Street at the county building on the first floor. We've got all kinds of poll booths, 7 processing stations.
0: Thursday will also be the day mail-in ballots go out. Doug Wolf, WAND News.
22: You don't have to work 9 to 5 like the late, great Dolly Parton sang about, but you can honor her and support dogs available for adoption on 9 to 5. That's September 25th. Wild Canine Rescue Friday will have I Beg Your Parton, a Dolly Parton-themed fundraiser at Boondocks, including a Dolly look-alike contest.
2: There's a lot of different Dolly Partons. Shapes and sizes are going to be coming in. I'm anxious to see what, you know, it's open to all ages. So I know that one of our groomers, Cynthia, is going to dress up her little girl who's a beauty pageant queen. And I know she's going to come in looking like, just like Dolly Parton. So there's some competition.
22: Plus $500 cash prize, says Wild President Jill Ejeezy on the WTAX Morning News Watch. Says you can even dress up your pooch if you'd like. 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
22: 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Wild Thrift and Sniff is always looking for donations. Clean out those closets and attics. 1633 North Dirksen Parkway, thrift wild and sniff happy. Rainy this morning, cloudy, windy, and cooler today, high in the upper 60s. Tonight, cloudy, low in the 50s. Tomorrow, cloudy, high in the mid-60s. The rest of the week, cloudy, high in the low 70s. And the weekend, cloudy, high Saturday in the upper 60s, high Sunday in the mid-70s. Again, for Monday, September 21st, rainy this morning, then cloudy, windy, and cooler today, high in the upper 60s, 64 now. Dire warnings concerning the rise of AI from Governor Pritzker.
26: This needs to be a national effort as well as an international endeavor, especially together with our allies, because AI is not going to go away. We need to just rein it in, make sure that we've got guardrails around it, and it doesn't get out of control.
22: Governor appeared Sunday on ABC's This Week. News is discouraging about kids' ability to read. WAND-TV's LaMaya Starnes reports.
27: Before, students can solve a word problem or follow written instructions, they have to first be able to read. And for many kids across the country, that's a challenge.
28: Most kids are really not proficient readers, and that's been true in the United States for many years. It's gotten a little worse recently.
27: The nation's report card shows only 31% of fourth graders are reading at or above proficient level. Professor Dr. Mark Seidenberg says screen time and socioeconomic status contributes to this decline.
28: It affects the child's ability to become a reader, but it affects their ability to benefit from school.
27: LaMaya Starnes, WAND News.
3: It may not be where you want to see it yet, but Springfield Tourism Director Scott Dahl says the new Shields Sports Park is doing just fine, given that it opened just a couple of months ago. Several people have contacted us claiming no one's using the park, which means it must not be doing well. Dahl tells the WTAX Morning News Watch, give it time.
7: Maybe not what people are expecting this year, but again, there's always a ramp-up year. They just opened up. Right. I'll tell you, 27 looks very, very strong and beyond. Yeah. And that's what we do. We have projections that are usually 3 years. It takes you 3 years to hit your stride, especially in sports tourism.
3: An industry Dahl says Springfield has never had before now. He says there have never been 10-year projections, as some have claimed, but the park is booked 3 years out right now. I'm Dave Dahl on your number one for breaking news in the Capital City News Talk 93.9 and AM 1240 WTAX. 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
8: All right, thank you, Dave. 6:12 at the Morning News Watch from the WTAX Ebolt Supply Studio. Got nuts. Glad you're with us on this Monday morning. I'm Will Stevenson. Glad Dave is back. Glad to have a full schedule of guests on the program today as well. We will talk a little bit later on about a conference coming to the Abraham Lincoln Presidential Library and Museum that you may want to take part in. We'll hear about that later on. We'll also hear about a cleanup in Menard County at Rock Creek that some folks involved will tell us about. And then Dennis Lyle, CEO of the Illinois Broadcasters Association, will join me and we'll talk about the ongoing efforts to keep AM radio, perhaps like the one you're listening to us on right now, in cars. There's been efforts aplenty over the years to try to knock AM radio out of cars, but so far they've gotten a win, and they did last week. We'll talk with Dennis about that later on this morning. That is coming up on the Morning News Watch. Right now, though, at 6:13, we need to check agribusiness news, and we have that with Jeff Nally.
10: I'm Jeff Nally on the Cromwell Ag Radio Network. A weekend wave of violence has the world bracing for perhaps a new jump in oil prices. A massive Ukrainian drone strike in the Moscow region left a major Russian oil refinery ablaze, while Iran-backed Houthi rebels say they attacked oil facilities in Saudi Arabia. That's the world's largest exporter of crude. The U.S., the top overall oil producer in the world. Patrick DeHaan, Gas Buddy, head of petroleum analysis, said continued chaos likely to fuel additional gasoline and diesel prices in the days ahead. Gas Buddy, a company that helps drivers find the cheapest fuel, shows that diesel is over $7 a gallon at 10% of U.S. stations. And the bottom 10%, well, they're averaging $5.83 a gallon, according to DeHaan. National diesel prices yesterday climbed to fresh all-time highs, $6.51 a gallon on average. A year ago, it was $3.70, according to AAA. Gasoline prices on average hit $4.48 a gallon, edging closer to the year's record high of $4.56 that was reached on May 21st. The highest level ever for the national average is $5.01. That was back in June of 2022. I'm Jeff Nally.
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13: 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Here's your WTAX Weather on the Nines forecast.
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15: Well, soggy start for some. We do have that rain in the area here, but mostly cloudy skies for the afternoon. Overcast look here, very windy. Winds out of the northeast with gusts around 20 miles an hour, but the temperatures are the big story. 60s is it, maybe around 70 in some spots. Much cooler temperatures here behind that rain, and it's going to last the rest of the week. With that WAND weather forecast, I'm meteorologist Nick Patrick.
14: In Springfield right now, we're at 64 degrees with cloudy skies, rain off to the east after passing through here this morning, making its way into Indiana. Still a little left near the Champaign-Urbana area, but the rest of Illinois is getting a relief from rain. I saw over the weekend where the Quad Cities in the last week or so has gotten more than 10 inches of rain. Man, are we lucky that didn't happen here, right? 621 is the time. 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
16: 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Cubs took 2 of 3 from Cincinnati over the weekend, wrapped it up with a 9-1 win Sunday. Pete Crow Armstrong hit his 45th home run. Cubs' magic number to clinch a playoff spot is down to 1. Cardinals avoided a sweep with a 5-3 win over Washington yesterday, but St. Louis has now been mathematically eliminated from playoff contention. Is this now 4 years in a row? I'll have to look that up, but I think I'm right on that. White Sox also had a good weekend, taking 3 of 4 from Detroit, including an 8-1 win Sunday. Springfield's own Sam Iannarchi had a 2-run double, and all three teams are off today. In the NFL, Minnesota beat the Bears 9-3, but the bigger story is Caleb Williams suffered a right hamstring injury, non-contact, late in the fourth quarter, was carted off the field. Coach Ben Johnson says it's not his knee, with more testing expected today. Packers rallied to beat the Jets 20-17 in overtime, and Dallas beat Washington 37-20. Dak Prescott threw 4 touchdowns and became the Cowboys' all-time leader in touchdown passes. Tonight on Monday Night Football, it's the Giants and the Rams at 7:15. And by the way, I am right. Cardinals have not made the playoffs since 2022, when they lost to Philadelphia in the wild card series. Wonderful. 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
14: All right, Mikey, thanks. 6:22 at the Morning News Watch. We'll tell you about what's trending and some more football news.
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14: 6:23, good morning. Will Stevenson, Dave Dahl. Dave has news in 7 minutes, less than 7 minutes now. Did you watch college football over the weekend?
18: I listened to some of it.
14: Ah, okay. Well, you didn't then see what some are considering to be one of the biggest blunders, game-ending blunders, that is, in college football history happened on Saturday.
18: Another one? What happened?
14: North Carolina State was up by 3 points against Vanderbilt with 6 seconds left in the game. Even though they were back on their own 4-yard line, they had 2 choices. Try to run out the clock with a play or just get tackled in the end zone, take the safety, and still win by a point. They chose to run it out, and here's what they did not plan on happening.
19: C.J. Bailey has 6 seconds to burn here. Bailey is tackled with the ball. The ball came out, and Vanderbilt recovered the football. Caden Daniels forced a fumble, and Vanderbilt has won it. What a wild win for Vanderbilt.
18: It is wild.
14: Vanderbilt won 35-31, so apparently everything worked out in Vanderbilt's favor over the weekend. But Dave, that begs a question: did anybody know Vanderbilt had a football team?
18: Oh, I heard.
14: Yeah, just saying. You didn't go to Vanderbilt, did you?
18: Did not.
14: Exactly. You're fine.
18: Frank Lesko says he's learned his lesson, and that attacks in ads are vicious. That story and more news in 5 minutes.
14: See, I only have to figure out every year where Vanderbilt goes in my college basketball brackets at the end of the season. I don't know. 6:25 Business News is next.
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24: I'm Nicole Murray with Your Money Now. MS Now, CNN, and Politico are set to sue President Trump today and to ask a federal judge to reverse his total ban on those three media outlets from the White House. CNBC reports that journalists from the outlets were prevented from entering the White House over the weekend after Trump announced he would bar them from working there. Novo Nordisk's shares fell as much as 7% this morning after the company laid out new growth ambitions to revive its fortunes in the booming obesity drug market. The company said it aims to launch more than five drugs with multi-blockbuster potential by 2030 and generate more than $23 billion in pipeline sales by 2035. Volkswagen shares dipped 0.5% after slashing its annual operating return on sales forecast, citing a challenging market environment and an impairment on its Porsche holding. It also comes as the German carmaker is ejected from the Euro Stoxx 50 index. Futures are up as oil prices slide. Dow futures up more than 400 points. That's Your Money Now.
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15: Pockets of heavy rain this morning are going to be moving through, leaving us with a much cooler day. Winds out of the northeast. Could be a windy day, gusts around 20 miles an hour, but the temperatures are the big story. Highs in the upper 60s. It has been almost 20 degrees warmer than that the past several days, so the cool down is on the way. With that WAND weather forecast, I'm meteorologist Nick Patrick.
14: It's cloudy and 64 in Springfield. By the way, I looked it up. Vanderbilt, the football team, has a 3-0 start to the season, but they've not played a conference game yet, so we'll see how things go. There's a lot of teams in the SEC that are at 3-0 so far, though. We'll talk about the Abraham Lincoln Presidential Library and Museum in 10 minutes.
18: Three news organizations barred from the White House by the president are now suing, challenging that order. I'm Dave Dahl in WTAX Wild Thrift and Sniff News Center.
29: Hey,
1: ABC News. I'm Brian Clark. Three news organizations, CNN, MS Now, and Politico, say they are suing after President Trump banned the three from the White House. CNN was removed from its role in coverage of the president today as he heads to New York ahead of the United Nations General Assembly. There has been another ICE-involved shooting. This one's in Austin, Texas, says ABC's Hannah Bata.
2: An investigation into an ICE shooting on the streets of Austin.
3: They shot his
2: Video shows the moments after the man hunched over in the driver's seat as ICE officers surrounded the car, saying in Spanish he was shot because he did not brake.
1: The man's now in federal custody. Federal officials say he's originally from Venezuela and allegedly in the country illegally. Treasury Secretary said the U.S. and China are working on a way to trade warnings about AI technology gone wrong. And early results from Russia's election show Vladimir Putin's party dominating in parliamentary elections. This is ABC News.
18: WTAX News Time, 6:31. President Trump is set to meet his Ukrainian counterpart again. Here's ABC's Karen Waugh.
4: Tomorrow, the president sits down with Ukraine's President Zelensky, who says he sees diplomatic momentum. That meeting comes after Ukraine hit Moscow with more than 1,000 drones on Sunday, the largest attack ever on the Russian capital. And on Wednesday, China's Xi Jinping arrives for a state visit, his first to Washington in a decade. Trade, artificial intelligence, and China's ties to Iran are all expected to be on the table.
18: The arch the president wants to build in our nation's capital will be used as a top-grade military complex, he says. ABC's Stephen Portnoy reports.
5: It's 25 stories tall, the president wants to make this arch, and it would be at the foot of Arlington National Cemetery, right across the Potomac River from the Lincoln Memorial, off the Memorial Bridge, which connects D.C. and Virginia.
18: Patrick Clancy lost all three of his children and then had online conspiracy theories thrown at him. Now he's speaking out for the first time since his ex-wife's mistrial. Clancy spoke to CBS's 60 Minutes. Here's ABC's Allison Kosick.
6: Callan still had a heartbeat when he was airlifted to Boston Children's Hospital. He held on for 4 days.
7: I'm so grateful for those 4 days that I had with him. I said, I'm so sorry. And I got to hold him. I got to lay down next to him. And he died in my arms.
6: Clancy says in the months that followed, he did not want to live.
18: Ed Sheeran broke down in tears on stage in Philadelphia in the first show since the Macklemore controversy upended his tour. Sheeran started the show with an apology. Earlier opening act, Macklemore performed a pro-Palestinian song and shouted Free Palestine. Patriots football owner Robert Kraft said Macklemore would not perform at his Gillette Stadium, citing a broader history of anti-Semitic rhetoric and imagery. Macklemore says anti-Semitism is real, but that the accusations being used to silence criticism of Israel. ABC's Sophie Flay reports.
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18: 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The November election race for Springfield's seat in the Illinois Senate has largely been devoid of negative campaigning, except for one ad. A TV commercial produced by state Democrats claims Republican Frank Lesko's arrest for DUI shows how politically connected he is. He got special favors and the rules don't apply to him. On social media, Lesko says that's just wrong.
0: Have you seen these vicious attack ads about me that are saying things that are not true? This is why people don't run for public office. I'm not afraid. I will continue to fight for you to win this seat because I want to save you money.
18: Lesko is challenging Democrat incumbent Doris Turner, whose campaign did not produce the ad. Lesko says the DUI led to a guilty plea, an $800 fine, and it changed his life and led to him giving up drinking. And the arrest was more than 20 years ago. Downtown Springfield is somewhere people still want to see, but even City Tourism Director Scott Dahl tells the WTAX Morning News Watch the visitor numbers are not where they want to be.
3: When we say that we don't see traffic downtown, what's happening is the visitor is coming. They're staying on the perimeter of Springfield. They're still coming downtown for the Abraham Presidential Library Museum, Lincoln Home, the Old State Capitol. All the sites are coming downtown, but they're not staying as long because they're going back out to the perimeter.
18: Dahl says things such as the My Heart's Downtown campaign will help. The BOS Center expansion will help the downtown, in his words, flourish when it's complete. There are a lot of things you can do Friday to celebrate dogs, the life and legacy of Dolly Parton, at a first-time fundraiser, that is. Friday the 25th, 9-2-5. I Beg Your Pardon at Boondocks will benefit Wild Canine Rescue. In addition to a Dolly lookalike contest, Wild head Jill Ejeezy tells the WTAX Morning News Watch there are other ways to honor one of the all-time greats.
9: We also have a dog contest, so it's dog-friendly, it's kid-friendly. 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
18: EJZ says that's in addition to a butterfly release, the Dolly Parton Imagination Library, Dolly Karaoke, and more. I'm Dave Dahl on your number one for breaking news in the capital city, News Talk 93.9 and AM 1240 WTAX. 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
14: Dave, there's a man who, as long as I'm on the subject of college football this morning, by the way, Vanderbilt, again, is 3-0, but they haven't begun their SEC conference play yet, so we'll see how that holds up. But there's a man named Justin Bizzard who made his college football debut over the weekend.
18: Is it Bizzard or Buzzard?
14: Or Buzzard, one of the two. It's spelled like Buzzard.
18: Yeah.
14: But here he is. He's a 48-year-old father of three. He's a defensive lineman for San Jose City College in California. City College has a football team? But anyway, he dreamed of playing back in the day at Whitworth College in Washington, but injuries kept him from ever seeing the field. There was an opening on the field here, and Justin put in a lot of work to get into shape to make this his chance.
11: I feel good. I mean, I'm sore all the time. I hadn't hit anyone in a football game in 30 years, so that felt good to do. I mean, I'm just sprinting all the time, so my hamstrings are on fire. A lot of guys call me Mr. Buzzard. I just realized I can do this.
14: There you go. Mr. Buzzard is on a college football team at 48, and he says if his hamstrings are on fire all the time, at least he's not Caleb Williams, who got injured on Sunday. As I mentioned earlier, Dave, don't ask me what. Well, actually, I could tell you why I turned on the Bears game Sunday, but it doesn't matter.
18: Okay.
14: But all I know is I turned it on right at the time Caleb Williams got injured. So I would once again like to take this opportunity to apologize to every fan from Chicago to Hammond, Indiana, and beyond of the Chicago Bears. I am the reason Caleb Williams got injured.
18: Wow, you've got more power than any of us thought.
14: Yeah, you know, it's what's surprising is I saw so many people say, oh, let's get this deal done to build a stadium for the Bears so we could have a dome. Well, what did we do for 40 years or 50 years before that?
18: Or 100 years.
14: Or 100 years. For Pete's sake, we played outside and people sometimes got injured. So gosh, don't overreact to it. But hey, 48 years old, being a college football player, that's all right. So good for Justin Buzzard at San Jose City College. No, I'm not going to look up their record, but he still gets to play.
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14: It is brought to you by the third annual Artisan Market at the Orr Building, Saturday, September 26th, this Saturday, from 9 to 4, over 100 artists and artisans, all handcrafted, live music, food trucks, kids area, and much more.
15: Well, it's all you start for some. We do have that rain in the area here, but mostly cloudy skies for the afternoon. Overcast look here, very windy. Winds out of the northeast with gusts around 20 miles an hour, but the temperatures are the big story. 60s is it, maybe around 70 in some spots. Much cooler temperatures here behind that rain, and it's going to last the rest of the week. With that WAND weather forecast, I'm meteorologist Nick Patrick.
14: No more rain to speak of in this area. It's on out of here and moving east at 63 degrees, but it's cloudy, though. But the humidity's pretty high this morning, so you might see a little fog, I would guess. So be careful out there. 6:42 is the time. We'll talk about history and a history conference coming up next.
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0: from 644 at WTAX. Good morning. The Morning News Watch is in the WTAX Ebolt Supply Studio. Got nuts? Thanks for joining us this morning. This is Topic A. I'm Will Stevenson. Next week at the Abraham Lincoln Presidential Library and Museum, there will be a big conference encompassing history, and we'll highlight Mary Todd Lincoln and some other issues. It's going to be October 1st and 2nd at the ALPLM. Joining us on the newsline to talk about this, Dr. Raquel Henry. She's a historian and a 19th century research scholar at the museum. Good morning. Thanks for joining us this morning, Raquel. Oh, wait a minute. I'm sorry. I was hitting the wrong button. See, I told you I was probably going to put some trick on you this morning, but there we go. I hear you now. Thanks for joining us. Turns out you have to turn everything on in order to talk to somebody on the air. It's the darndest thing. So I'm sorry about that. So obviously, you know, history is what the Abraham Lincoln Presidential Library and Museum does. But what led to this conference?
1: Well, we usually do the conference every year.
0: Okay.
1: The 28th annual conference here in October. And actually, you know, when we put out the call for papers, we always put out that all Illinois history is welcome, but we, you know, also included that we would like to talk about women this year. And, you know, the papers came flooding in about women in Illinois history. And it was pretty cool to me because I wasn't stopping anybody from submitting things on anything they wanted under the umbrella of Illinois history. It's just that folks that wanted to present ended up submitting stuff about women. And so then that's what leads us off into, you know, the selection of An Inconvenient Widow by Lois Romano.
0: Yeah, that was cool. Yeah, that's going to be a focal point, and the author is going to be there, correct?
1: Yes, and the director is going to do on Thursday, October the 1st, a talk with Lois Romano during that lunch period. And then for the general public who did not, you know, attend the conference, there will be another discussion that evening with radio broadcaster from NPR.
0: Ah, it's NPR. I've never heard of them. I've never heard of NPR. I don't know what that is, Raquel. No, I'm kidding. But that's fantastic. When you got all these submissions specifically about women and women's history, is there anything that that surprised you that maybe came up or that you didn't know about, perhaps?
1: Well, some of the things that I found to be most interesting, not so much that I didn't know about them because I was a professor for a very long time, mm-hmm. so I taught all over the spectrum of American history, but some of the things that I found most interesting about the submissions of women was there's women that are pretty important from McLeod County, and they made important contributions to the state of Illinois.
0: Mm-hmm.
1: Then there's also the contraband camp in Cairo, Illinois, that the author is actually going to talk about the difficulties of women's life in that town during the Civil War in trying to establish a life for themselves and their families.
0: With the book An Inconvenient Widow and Lois Romano, the author, being there, I imagine, do we expect that maybe we'll learn some things perhaps that we didn't know about Mary Todd? And I've been thinking about that because of the recent news out of the museum that that a letter was unearthed that she wrote to her son's school teacher admitting that he might not have been ready for that day's lesson.
1: He doesn't get to do his homework.
0: Boy, I hate it when that happens.
1: But some of the great things that Lois Romano does with this book is she makes Mary Lincoln, and she wanted to be called Mary Lincoln, not Mary Todd Lincoln.
0: Ah, sure.
1: That's a historical Historians Convention that we have tagged on to her. She was proud to be Abraham Lincoln's wife. And as Lois Romano talks about her, it's almost like journalists and historians and others who write history, they try to blow life into the individual that has passed off the scene to make them three-dimensional. And she brings Mary Lincoln to life in such a way that she is three-dimensional. She talks about Abraham and Mary's marriage and that it has its ups and downs,
0: yeah,
1: but they play off of one another and they balance each other out. Mary is Lincoln's foundation, his structure. When he comes home, she's got the house going. You know, she has the kids and everything set up. She supports his political ambitions with a passion.
0: So I imagine that
1: in his corner.
0: I imagine that then it would it be safe to say, again, I'll probably ask way too many questions about this. Is it safe to say that maybe Mary felt lost after Lincoln was assassinated?
1: You know, that's the understatement of the century. He is at the Peterson House. And he's been shot, and he's laying there dying. Mary is so inconsolable because it's almost like in reading about it that he is a part of her spirit, that they have become one, and something has been ripped away from her that for the duration of her existence until she passes on is missing. Because if you think about it, Mary suffers from post-traumatic stress. You know, she loses three sons, and even their dog, Fido, is killed, you know. Ugh. And it's just a difficult time for her, and she's looking for support in things around her. Now, yes, Lois Romano talks about all the things that everybody else talks about. Mary has her faults, you know, her fits of temper, her shopaholic issues, but she loves her family, and she cares a great deal for each one of them, and for them to be ripped away, like I said, that just tears her up in her spirit, and yeah, Mary is never the same.
0: Yeah, that certainly sounds to be the case for sure. So let's move to day two of the conference, and I'm really intrigued by the theme of the second day. It has to do with bicycles.
1: Yes. Christopher Sweet is coming to talk about his book on cycling in Illinois, 160 years of history in bicycling in Illinois. And he starts by talking about the general history of bicycles and cycling in America and internationally. So the first six-day bicycle race, the first bicycle velodrome with a bank track, the first world championship, you know, the first back pedal brake and freewheel system on a safety bicycle. I mean,

0: which was the boom of bicycles, you know, during the golden age / progressive era to about the 1990s. Illinois is known for producing bicycle parts and manufacturing and designing bicycles. But his book talks about the booms and the busts of cycling and production and design of bicycles.
1: Wow.
0: And in fact, he comes all the way into the 21st century with COVID-19 and how bicycles become prominent again during that time window, and as well as a discussion about the infrastructure, you know, those bike lanes that we don't even think about.
1: Mm-hmm.
0: All of those are recent in the 21st century.
1: That's great.
0: And it's like bicycling never goes away, and he talks about it being the great equalizer because both the wealthy, and of course, you know, in the beginning in the 1890s, the wealthy were the only ones that could pay the $100 to $300 for a bicycle.
1: All right. I am
0: a big wheel.
1: Really. I am unfortunately out of time, but there's still a chance to register to attend the conference and find out more on the website, correct?
0: Yes, it is. And for teachers, it's pretty important that they know they can get those CPU credits if they come to the conference.
1: Great.
0: And the full cost for both days is $99. But if you want to just come to the lunches, it's $20.
1: Great.
0: Either Thursday or Friday. And if you just want to come one day with the lunch included, it's $59.
1: Perfect. And that's all at presidentlincoln.illinois.gov. You can find out more information, correct? All right.
0: Sir.
1: Raquel Henry, a historian at the Abraham Lincoln Presidential Library and Museum, thank you so much for telling us about this. This is terrific that we continue to have this conference for 28 years. Thank you once again, and continued success, and thanks for helping our community as the museum does.
0: All righty, and thank you for allowing me to be on to talk about it.
1: You are very welcome. Thanks so much. Raquel Henry on the Morning News Watch. Dave will have news at 7 o'clock. We'll come back and we'll jump ahead to business news next on the Morning News Watch.
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10: I'm Nicole Murray with Your Money Now. Software security researchers used Anthropic's cloud AI platform to hack OpenAI's ChatGPT tool, adding to the mounting concerns of AI safety. The Wall Street Journal reports that researchers from Hacktron AI disclosed the breach in a blog post yesterday.
11: Hey, baby, I'm really sorry that we got disconnected earlier. Some things have happened, and I can't get a hold of police.

0: could you just call me back on this number, please?
1: Resident Evil earned $60 million in the U.S. and Canada during its opening weekend, which is a personal best for the franchise that has released 7 prior movies. Roughly 195,000 heated J.K. Maxx blankets and pads sold on Amazon are being recalled following dozens of reports of burn injuries. The Consumer Product Safety Commission says the internal heating elements of the blankets and pads can overheat, posing a fire risk and burn hazards to customers. Futures are moderately higher. Dow futures up by more than 400 points. That's your money now.
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8: The pockets of heavy rain this morning are going to be moving through, leaving us with a much cooler day. Winds out of the northeast. Could be a windy day, gusts around 20 miles an hour, but the temperatures are the big story. Highs in the upper 60s. It has been almost 20 degrees warmer than that the past several days, so the cool down is on the way. With that WAND weather forecast, I'm meteorologist Nick Patrick.
7: 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It's cloudy and 63 in Springfield.
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9: From ABC News, I'm Brian Clark. As expected, 3 media organizations banned from the White House are now suing to regain access. CNN, MS Now, and Politico say President Trump's ban threatens press freedom and the public's right to independent journalism. ABC's Mary Bruce has more from the White House.
10: Lashing out at the press is a familiar tactic for the president. It comes as he faces historically low approval numbers. His war with Iran, now in its 7th month, is sending gas prices steadily climbing and diesel to an all-time high, and with the midterms rapidly approaching.
9: And those gas prices could move higher after weekend strikes targeting Saudi Arabia, as ABC's chief global affairs correspondent Martha Raddatz explains.
11: An alarming escalation of hostilities across the Middle East, which could mean escalating gas and diesel prices here at home. Iran-backed Houthi rebels in Yemen launching ballistic missiles and drones against Saudi Arabia, a key U.S. ally in the war against Iran. Black smoke seen billowing into the sky above Riyadh over the weekend. The Houthis targeting oil facilities and the first ever direct attack on the Saudi capital.
9: President Trump meets this week with China's Xi Jinping at the White House. On Sunday, Treasury Secretary Scott Bessent met with China's vice premier and proposed a notification system between the two countries for AI technology that could threaten security. There were protests in Austin, Texas. It's hours after a DoorDash driver was shot by ICE agents. That driver, born in Venezuela, now in ICE custody. And Austin Mayor Kirk Watson says he's angry.
12: I'm extremely unhappy. A person being shot on the streets of Austin by someone purporting to be law enforcement, particularly when it's ICE.
9: And a police officer was injured in a shooting at a synagogue in Belleville, Ontario, Canada, as Yom Kippur began. No word on a motive. You're listening to ABC News.
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9: Lindsay Clancy's ex-husband spoke publicly for the first time since his ex-wife's mistrial.
14: In the months that followed the death of his three children at the hands of his former wife, Patrick Clancy tells 60 Minutes he contemplated suicide.
15: I didn't think I would live to see my 35th birthday, and I was completely fine with it.
14: He says he forgives Lindsay, who was charged with 3 counts of murder, she says, while suffering from postpartum psychosis.
15: I believe that it was her mental illness that caused that.
14: Patrick Clancy has since remarried and says he'll tell his future children about their brothers and sister. Sherry Preston, ABC News.
9: There are new worries about measles as officials in Pennsylvania warned travelers of possible exposure at Philadelphia International Airport a week ago. ABC's Faith Abube has more on the outbreak in the Commonwealth.
16: The state's health authority reporting at least 4 measles-associated deaths and 767 cases. The state asking the CDC for emergency help while the Trump administration and Governor Shapiro are locked in a growing dispute.
17: They've got a bad governor in Pennsylvania. People just don't know it. He's close to incompetent.
16: Governor Shapiro firing back on social media, writing, quote, "Incompetence is letting measles, a disease that was declared eliminated in 2000, reemerge."
9: It's a new museum in Salzburg, Austria. It's not devoted to native son Mozart, but to the Sound of Music. Elizabeth Von Trapp, a member of the Von Trapp family, was present for the opening. It's housed in a 17th century palace. I'm Brian Clark, ABC News.
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18: 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A little rain this morning, cloudy, windy, and cooler today. High in the upper 60s, 63 now. Good morning, I'm Dave Dahl in the WTAX Wild Thrift and Sniff News Center. Thursday is the first day you can cast your ballot in the November election. Sangamon County Clerk Don Gray says he's happy there won't be any hang-ups this year, especially with mail-in voting. WAND-TV's Doug Wolf reports.
19: Ballots go out September 24th. We've got about 22,500 ballots stuffed and prepared, ready to go in Sangamon County.
20: In Sangamon County, there are 2 of these locations where you can drop off mail-in ballots.
19: One located at the Sangamon County complex on Monroe, south of the building. And then the other is located at the Juvenile Detention Center out on Dirksen Parkway.
20: With 22,000 mail-in ballots ready to go, there was a sigh of relief when the Supreme Court blocked attempts at changing mail-in ballot rules.
19: We're definitely breathing easier today.
20: Early voting starting this coming Thursday. Doug Wolf, WAND News.
18: A negative campaign ad, presumably supporting incumbent State Senator Doris Turner's re-election bid, claims opponent Frank Lesko was politically connected and the rules didn't apply to him. And that related to a driving under the influence of alcohol arrest in Jerome 22 years ago. This month, Lesko responded to the ad on social media, saying the experience was life-changing for him.
21: I accepted full responsibility. I pled guilty. I had no special treatment. I went through all the classes and paid all the fines.
18: Lesko was ordered to undergo alcohol treatment. He was eventually discharged from court supervision. The ad was not produced by the Turner campaign. The ad is no longer airing. Wild Canine Rescue has gotten to the point where fundraisers aren't something. They don't do much, given the success of their thrift shop. But you just can't pass up the opportunity to have a fundraiser that pays tribute to Dolly Parton.
0: We came up with this not too long ago, and we had to throw it together very, very quickly. Sponsors jumped on board, and it's going to be a fun night. Boondocks, Carol Keating has been so gracious in offering her venue.
18: Wild President Jill Ejeezy tells the WTAX Morning News Watch, "I beg your pardon." It's Friday from 5 to 8 and features contests where both you and your dog can dress up like Dolly, sing some of her tunes, and more. More at CapitalCityNow.com. 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Call Wellman's at 217-502-2540. They're a cut above the rest. WTAX News Time 7.
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18: 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Wild Thrift and Sniff is always in need of volunteers to help sort donations, create cozy display, and to help customers thrift wild and sniff happy at 1633 North Dirksen Parkway. Rain this morning, cloudy, windy, and cooler today, high in the upper 60s. Tonight, cloudy, low in the 50s. Tomorrow, cloudy, high in the mid-60s. And rest of the week, cloudy, high in the low 70s. Again, for Monday, September 21st, cloudy, windy, and cooler, high in the upper 60s, 63 now. Challenge in the classroom, reading proficiency. WAND-TV's LaMaya Starnes reports.
23: The nation's report card shows only 31% of fourth graders are reading at or above proficient level. Professor Mark Seidenberg says 31% of fourth graders reported missing three or more days of school before taking the assessment in 2024.
24: They're just doing parts of words and basic skills and not even getting to the good reading comprehension part. So it's a broader range than it used to be, and that's one of the issues.
23: Seidenberg explains helping students become better readers doesn't stop when the bell rings.
24: Studies are suggesting that parents are reading less with their children, their young children. This is an important source of information about language and the world.
23: Whether it's sounding out their first sight word or reading a textbook years down the road, strong reading skills can help students beyond their education. LaMaya Starnes, WAND News.
18: As hotel nights booked in Springfield are on an upswing, we've been contacted a few times by people who claim one of the future reasons for that isn't doing so well. They've said since it opened earlier this year, the new Shields Sports Park has not had much business or attendance and don't believe the park is booked for years out. City Tourism Director Scott Dahl tells the WTAX Morning News Watch, Rome was not built in a day.
25: Anything we're getting now is more than we've ever received in the past. So we've never had sports tourism in the city of Springfield. And so now with the Shields Sports Park, we do.
18: Dahl says maybe we don't have as many people coming to the park as you might have thought in year one, but it's in the process of ramping up. What's more, he says some claims the park is booked a decade out are not yet true, but it is booked out for about 3 years. Governor Pritzker has artificial intelligence on his mind.
2: We're talking about recursive AI that is the biggest concern. That is that AI that essentially learns from itself and doesn't need human beings anymore. And I think that's what we all need to be concerned with. And frankly, in Illinois, we kind of anticipated something like this, and we passed the most stringent security measure around AI that any state has had.
18: Pritzker appeared Sunday on ABC's This Week. I'm Dave Dahl on your number one for breaking news in the capital city, News Talk 93.9 AM 1240 WTAX. 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

0: morning, 7:12. 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The Morning News Watch continuing on this Monday, September 21st. I'm glad you're here with us this morning. I'm Will Stevenson in the WTAX Ebolt Supply Studio. I was so lonely here on Friday.
1: What happened?
0: That's because you weren't here, Dave. Dave Dahl in the WTAX Wild Thrift and Sniff News Center.
1: Yeah, I wasn't here a lot.
0: But you were here. But you're here now, and that's all that matters, because it's just not the same without you here, Dave. Please come back, Dave. Don't ever leave again, Dave.
1: You know, I put my finger in a glass of water.
0: Oh, my God.
1: I take it out, and there is no hole.
0: That could be a philosophical statement, depending
1: it
0: on...
1: It just shows how irreplaceable I am.
0: Yeah, that's right. That's right. So, welcome back. I know from probably annoying the heck out of you a couple of days that you went to at least one baseball game.
1: As a matter of fact, I went to three times that many.
0: Three?
1: Yeah.
0: Oh, my gosh. That's...
1: True, including yesterday.
0: Yeah, gas is $750 a gallon. Are you sure you want to keep doing that?
1: Well, I'm not going to do it until next spring.
0: Yeah, I get that. Well, yeah, because this was the final homestand this weekend of the Cardinals.
1: Yeah,
0: so
1: they're done.
0: So, of course, you would be there, unless somehow by an act of God or a mathematical error, the Cardinals make it into the playoffs.
1: Yeah, I think we can count that one out.
0: The Cubs and the White Sox are pretty close, though, to being in playoff contention in their respective divisions. So
1: no, good for them.
0: My dad would be thrilled, but he refuses to pay for the extra tiers on his cable bill to watch his team.
1: Mm-hmm.
0: Because his cable bill costs too much as it is.
1: Yeah, I could see that.
0: And then I did an investigation for him. You know how you see those... you know, those TV reporters, when they do an investigation on a bill or something that's way too high, that in, at least in one B-roll shot, they're sitting at a desk, they have a pen, they have the bill with them, they're picking up the phone, they're dialing the numbers of the people they want to talk to about why this bill is so darn high. I did all of that for my dad.
1: Mm-hmm.
0: That's not true. I didn't do that much, but I figured out that the reason my dad's cable bill is allegedly too high.
1: Mm-hmm.
0: God bless my dad. I talked to him the other day. Is because he keeps paying for an extra phone line that I contend he doesn't need, but he says he does because he has this fancy printer at home that also doubles as a fax machine. And every now and then he claims he needs to send a fax.
1: Does he even need the first phone line?
0: The first phone line is, and here's the thing, the fax machine line is through the cable company, right? It's, you know, it's a phone line from the cable.
1: Okay.
0: The first line is based on one of those fancy, you know, gadgets that you can buy at home that turns a home phone and like to a cellular device or vice versa.
1: Okay.
0: So he has both of those. And for the life of me, I will contend till the day I die that he does not need to have a separate phone line for a fax machine. And he's wondering why his cable bill is too high. It's the fax machine line. And he's paying about $40 a month for it that he can save right off if he just get rid of the darn line.
1: Is he able to send and receive email?
0: We'll call it that, sure. And I know this because he occasionally will call me and ask me about suspicious emails he gets.
1: Mm.
0: So, no, Dad, it sounds suspicious to me. Don't open it. Oh, I didn't know. I thought that might have been something I had, but I don't know. You're fine, Dad. Everything's fine. Dad, by the way,
1: if I call pretending to be his grandchild, will he bail me out?
0: No, he only has two grandchildren. And he knows who they are.
1: Oh, I see.
0: Yeah, he knows that much.
1: Okay.
0: You know, what's funny is if you claim to be his niece and then he calls you Cupcake, like he calls her.
1: Mm-hmm.
0: I'd hate to think of you as Cupcake, Dave. Maybe Mrs. Dahl would like to think of you as Cupcake, but you know, not me.
1: She'll bring me a lot of money that I need. You know, I'll endure anything.
0: Yeah, you know, that's true. So what you're saying is you're not above a low to mid-grade level scam.
1: Not at all.
0: By the way, because he called me while I was at work here on Friday. Although, to be fair, it was late Friday afternoon, so I shouldn't have been here. But I was here anyway. But he's already trying to convince me to take time off of work so I can both take him to and pick him up from the airport in his annual trip to Thailand.
1: Can't somebody else do that?
0: Well, I'm going to call the neighbor first and see if he can take me, but I might need you to do it. Yeah, because my brother, who lives in town but works, you know, can't take any time off from his high-paying pipe-fitting-related job so he can do it.
1: He works 7 days a week?
0: I don't know. I don't think so, but... Although, no, he didn't, because he went to see Resident Evil with his wife yesterday. Why I know that, I have no idea. But no, could my brother take him? Probably. Is Will's job apparently not that important to Dad? Apparently so. So, don't take any time off in early January or in mid-April, because I gotta go to the airport.
1: I guess so.
0: And by the way, the airport is in Moline. So I have to drive 2.5 hours less than 2.5 hours to get all the way from here to Moline both times. Tell me how much sense that makes.
1: Well, it makes none. I think this can be pawned off on your brother.
0: It can be pawned off on my brother, but Dad doesn't want to bother him. Oh, sure, Dad. No, I can just do whatever I want. Although, to be fair, again, he called me while I was at work, so he should know that.
1: Well, he can't call the pipe fitter at work.
0: No, can't. Well, he takes his phone with him. Sometimes he just doesn't answer it right away.
1: Yeah. Well, see, that's the secret.
0: Yeah, really is.
1: Silly you answering the phone.
0: Well, you know, the problem is if I don't answer the phone on the first try, he's either going to A, leave a message, or B, keep calling until he does get me to answer.
1: Mm.
0: So I might as well just answer the first time and get the pain out of the way.
1: You know, someday he's not going to be here, and you're going to say, I wish I could drive my dad to the airport one more time.
0: You know, that is true. I do love my family, but going on a car ride with my dad to the airport is not all it's cracked up to be. You know what I mean?
1: Wow.
0: Yeah. Usually he ends up mad about something in politics, or he tells me about all the stuff he's already done in Thailand. And, you know, it's a long 45 minutes from my dad's house to the airport.
1: I can imagine.
0: But no, I'll do it. And then he gives me only $20 for my trouble. He's going to have to give me a lot more than that this year if gas ends up the way that it is now. It's a good thing I'm not driving a semi-truck.
1: Well, you would get the good mileage that diesel offers, but you would be paying a lot per gallon.
0: That's perhaps true. Although we talked a little bit about that last week with the Illinois Trucking Association, and even now, if you're driving a big rig, you don't get a lot of fuel efficiency, which is, he says, is something that automakers or semi-makers are still trying to work on, but there's been nothing successful to that end yet. But yeah, if I drove my old Volkswagen Rabbit, which takes diesel fuel, I didn't have a Volkswagen Rabbit, yeah, I probably would save money on gas, even with $7 a gallon gas. Good God almighty. Good thing none of us are driving diesel-powered cars. We'd be broke, I think. But, oh, well. All right. But anyway, yes, I'll probably end up taking my dad to the airport. But he's already asking me about that and already making sure that I can help him fill out the paperwork to have his mail forwarded to me for 3 months. Thanks, Dad. It's 7:22.
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16: I'm Nicole Murray with Your Money Now. Tariffs are raising the cost of materials and goods. Higher fuel prices are increasing production and transportation costs, and higher interest rates are making inventory more expensive to finance. CNBC reports that auto suppliers, chemical companies, and other industrial businesses are seeing margins squeezed as they struggle to absorb higher costs. The State Department is urging Americans to avoid traveling to and through the Middle East, warning conflict in the region could escalate. U.S. officials are reportedly scrambling to assist thousands of stranded Americans in the area. Chinese regulators are putting the brakes on a rush of humanoid robot companies seeking listings. Reuters reports that the slowdown was mainly triggered by a volatile start for shares in Unitree Robotics, a maker of humanoid robots. The stock soared more than fivefold in its Shanghai debut a month ago and has slumped 55% since. Futures are higher this morning as oil and yields ease. That's your money now.
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21: 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Here's your WTAX Weather on the Nines forecast.
6: 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Cloudy, windy, and cooler all day. High upper 60s, low in the 50s with clouds tonight. More clouds tomorrow and a high in the mid 60s. Right now in Springfield, it is cloudy. And we'll tell you it's cloudy and 62 and a cleanup coming up in 10 minutes we'll talk about.
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22: ABC News, I'm Brian Clark. Three media organizations banned from the White House by President Trump are going to court this morning, says ABC's Olivia Rubin.
23: Over the weekend, journalists from CNN, Politico, and MS Now turned away from the White House grounds as they reported for work. Some of their badges taken. Trump announced he was banning the outlets because what he claimed was unfair coverage. It's a stark escalation against members of the press that many experts say is likely unconstitutional.
22: Oil prices this morning sitting at about $101 a barrel for Brent crude, down from recent highs despite more violence in the Middle East. Gas in the U.S. averaging $4.43 a gallon, according to Gas Buddy. President Trump heads to New York today. He'll address the world this week at the U.N. General Assembly. Then he'll host China's leader Xi Jinping for a White House summit. They'll almost certainly talk about AI. The Treasury Secretary says the U.S. and China are discussing a way to share warnings about AI issues. This is ABC News.
5: WTAX News Time, 7:31. More about the gas prices as there's a warning to Americans across the Middle East after Iran-backed Houthis fired a ballistic missile and drones at the Saudi Arabian capital. ABC's Karen Waugh has more. Saudi Arabia says it intercepted the attacks.
24: Cost of the war is showing up at the pump. Regular gas averages $4.48 a gallon, up 17 cents in a week. Diesel set another record Sunday, $6.51.
5: Rebel group in Yemen now claims that virtually all of that country's land along the west coast, which borders the crucial shipping strait known as the Bab al-Mandeb, is in their control. Colonel Steve Gagnard is ABC News contributor, formerly of the Marine Corps and State Department.
25: They don't have to do anything. They can say they could put mines in the

0: water. They can say they have drones and anti-ship cruise missiles set up there, and that's going to be enough to scare off the shippers to not go through there.
1: The president meets his Chinese counterpart in Washington this week. A preview from Hong Kong and ABC's Britt Clenett.
2: Iran, trade, and AI expected to top the agenda.
3: We're leading China in AI.
2: The Trump-Xi meeting also putting a fresh spotlight on Washington's demand that Beijing do more to stop the supply chain of chemicals used to make the fatal synthetic opioid fentanyl.
1: New measles concerns as officials warn air travelers of possible exposure at the airport in Philadelphia a week ago. ABC's Faith Abubey reports.
4: The state's health authority reporting at least 4 measles-associated deaths and 767 cases. The state asking the CDC for emergency help, while the Trump administration and Governor Shapiro are locked in a growing dispute.
5: They've got a bad governor in Pennsylvania. People just don't know it. He's close to incompetent.
4: Governor Shapiro firing back on social media, writing, quote, incompetence is letting measles, a disease that was declared eliminated in 2000, reemerge.
1: In his new memoir, Princess Diana's brother says he's been gaslit by a king after the palace suggested his grief had clouded his memory. Earl Spencer standing by his claim that during a heated phone argument in the days before Diana's funeral, then Prince Charles said to him, rest assured, we'll forget her soon enough. ABC's Maggie Rooley sat down with Charles Spencer.
6: That passage triggering the palace to issue a rare response.
7: Famously, the palace doesn't respond to books. Yet they responded to this one. And what do you make of the response? The response of fraternal grief can cloud reason and color memory.
8: Well, it's not every day you're gaslit by a king, but I was really upset with that because I thought it was very, not only condescending, but not straight. What I said is straight and true.
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1: WTAX News Time 7:36. Frank Lesko says he's learned his lesson. More than 20 years ago, when he was arrested for drunk driving, pleaded guilty and got court supervision. That's not where the story ends, though, as WTAX's Will Stevenson reports.
12: Lesko was reminded of that DUI again recently when a campaign ad produced by state Democrats brought it up, claiming he got special treatment. Lesko disagrees.
13: I've spent the last 20 years speaking with groups and encouraging them not to make the same mistake that I did.
12: The ad, which Lesko calls vicious on social media, is no longer airing at the moment and wasn't produced by incumbent Doris Turner's campaign. Lesko says he gave up drinking after his arrest. Will Stevenson, WTAX News.
1: It may not be where you want to see it yet, but Springfield Tourism Director Scott Dahl says the new Shields Sports Park is doing just fine. Given that it opened only a couple of months ago, several people have contacted us claiming no one's using the park, which means it must not be doing well. Dahl tells the WTAX Morning News Watch, give it time.
14: Maybe not what people are expecting this year, but again, there's always a ramp up year. They just opened up. Right. I'll tell you, 27 looks very, very strong and beyond. And that's what we do. We have projections that are usually 3 years. It takes you 3 years to hit your stride, especially in sports tourism.
1: An industry doll says Springfield has never had before now. He says there have never been 10-year projections, as some have claimed. The park is booked 3 years out right now. I'm Dave Dahl on your number one for breaking news in the Capital City News Talk, 93.9 at AM 1240 WTAX. Get more news at capitalcitynow.com.
12: Dave, don't you just hate it when your trumpet stops working?
1: Yeah, pretty much.
12: I thought so. See, that happened to a national anthem player whose trumpet stopped working mid-performance at an Arizona Diamondbacks baseball game.
1: Wow.
12: Dr. Jesse McGuire tried to fix his instrument live, but he didn't. So the next best thing happened.

0: See, you just have to adapt, Dave.
1: I guess so.
0: He picked up the microphone and started singing the national anthem instead.
1: Wow, that's memorable.
0: It's never happened to Doc Severinsen, though.
1: Well, it's an improvisation.
0: By the way, Doc's in his 90s and still alive, and I think he just recently finally retired from trumpet playing and traveling and doing tours and things like that.
1: I think if the situation called for it, he would be able to switch from the horn to singing.
0: Oh, of course. Yeah. Doc has sang before. Almost everybody on the Tonight Show band sang at one point on the show. But, good for Dr. McGuire. He did the best he could, and the national anthem is still the national anthem. So you just belt it out and end on a strong note.
2: 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Here's your WTAX weather on the 9's forecast.
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3: Well, soggy start for some. We do have that rain in the area here, but mostly cloudy skies for the afternoon. Overcast look here, very windy. Winds out of the northeast with gusts around 20 miles an hour, but the temperature are the big story. 60s is it, maybe around 70 in some spots. Much cooler temperatures here behind that rain, and it's going to last the rest of the week. With that WAND weather forecast, I'm meteorologist Nick Patrick.
0: In Springfield right now, it's 62 degrees and cloudy. Humidity pretty high, though, this morning. It is 740 at WTAX. We'll talk about a cleanup in Menard County next.
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0: 3 at WTAX. Good morning. The Morning News Watch is in the WTAX Ebolt Supply Studio. Got nuts? This is Topic A. I'm Will Stevenson. I'm going to tell you about an important cleanup or preservation effort, you might say, that's happening in Menard County this Sunday. In fact, it's at the historic Rock Creek Cemetery on Rock Creek Road. And we're going to tell you what's happening with a couple of guests this morning. Gina Gilmore-Walter is one of the organizers and is heavily involved in this. Good morning. Thank you for coming in.
11: Thank you for having us.
0: Very glad to have you. And I know I just asked you, but I'm going to mess up your name. I swear to you, as soon as I get to that part in my note here, I apologize. Paul Galladay?
12: Good morning. You are correct.
0: Oh, well, you know, every now and again I get one right. He's also involved in this as well. So thanks to both of you for coming in.
11: Thank you.
0: Gina, I'll start with you. Tell me about what this is and why it's important.
11: Well, this is an incredibly historic cemetery with numerous military veterans buried there from the Revolutionary War, the War of 1812, the Black Hawk War, of course, William Berry, who served under Abraham Lincoln and was his store partner at New Salem. And so as president of the New Salem Lincoln League, it falls within our mission statement to help preserve that. And last year we were approached by Bill Fury of the Illinois State Historical Society to help fund a historical marker at the turnoff to Rock Creek Road. And when I saw the tombstones, I was like, wow, we're sending people back here. We need to clean up these tombstones. And I knew who I needed to talk to.
0: Got to do more than that, right?
11: Yeah. Yeah.
0: And that's where Paul comes in.
11: Exactly.
0: So what was kind of your impression of what you saw when you were asked about helping with what's become a bit of a bigger project than maybe was anticipated?
12: It could be, absolutely. I hadn't been out to Rock Creek Cemetery for it's been a while until Gina reached out, so I made a drive out there and quickly noticed that it is like many historic cemeteries throughout central Illinois, heck, throughout the United States.
0: Yeah.
12: Just years of dirt and lichen and mold growing on historic headstones. So my group, I operate a small non-for-profit out of Springfield where we specialize in cleaning headstones of our military veterans. And we do quite a bit of research trying to identify the correct methods and processes for cleaning historic headstones to cause no harm to what we're doing.
0: I had been thinking about this because last weekend there was the annual cleanup related to 9/11. Mm-hmm. It was at Oak Ridge Cemetery, and they said, you know, there were people washing and scrubbing headstones, and that they say that they apply some things annually to try to keep them looking good. But as I get the impression, Paul, that that's maybe a little more difficult than that, especially if the headstones are in not such good shape.
12: There's a wonderful product. It is used not only by the National Cemetery Administration, but the National Park Service. It's called D2 Biological Solution.
0: Okay.
12: And I recommend this for any family members looking to clean perhaps family headstones of great-grandma.
11: Mm-hmm.
12: It is a safe product, easy to use, and it does a wonderful job at cleaning historic headstones.
0: So, Gina, what went through your mind as you started, you know, looking through these headstones? Did it seem like an impossible task, but one that was absolutely necessary?
11: No. I live in Centennial Park Place Subdivision. I'm on the HOA, and a couple of years ago, we have the Kelly Family Cemetery right in the middle of our subdivision, which is one of the original families here in Springfield, and we have a Revolutionary stone and some Civil War stones in there, and Paul had helped us on that. And as a member of DAR, I was involved in that, and as the HOA board member. And so I knew when I looked at these stones, I knew immediately I was reaching out to Paul.
0: You were reaching out to the right guy.
11: Yes, yes, there, because he does the military stones at Oak Ridge, and I knew he was competent. He knew the appropriate chemicals to use that wouldn't, you know, etch the stones. He can look at a stone and tell you if it's granite from New Jersey or marble from Virginia. I mean, yeah, he's very knowledgeable, so I completely trust him.
0: How'd you end up knowing all that, Paul?
12: It's been years of research, honestly.
0: Yeah.
12: This started for us about 3 years ago. I was assisting with archaeology on the 1908 Raceright site here in downtown Springfield.
0: Yeah.
12: One of the homes we excavated, an older gentleman resided there briefly in his life, and he was a veteran of the 55th United States Colored Infantry during the Civil War.
0: Oh, uh-huh.
12: And that was our first headstone. We received permission to go out and clean and reset his headstone over at Oak Ridge. And from there, it's just been years of nonstop research on correct processes and practices and methods. So just self-taught, self-trained, reaching out to the right people at the right time to get the information I need.
0: I probably shouldn't joke in the way that this is going to come out, but this is a little more than, you know, like you see with ducks in the commercials for Dove, right? You can't just you can't just hope that something will clean everything.
12: Correct.
0: And then imagine you probably have to be careful that you won't cause further damage to the stone.
12: That is correct. Like, for example, I know there for a while, you know, 20 or 30 years ago, it was popular to use bleach to clean marble headstones. It's a very corrosive chemical on historic marble.
11: Wire so, brushes.
12: You know, I'm always talking to folks when I'm out working in the cemetery. Walkers and you know, daily runners stop in and visit and say, hey, how can I clean my relative's headstone? So I'm always willing to provide those tips and techniques.
0: And the answer probably starts with not the way you think.
12: Not right. The way you think,
11: and
12: yes,
11: there are,
12: yes.
11: There is a permit process, too. I mean, have a permit through the Menard County Cemetery Association, and I would love to do our next project. I would love to get into New Salem and clean the stones in the Bale Family Cemetery there, but that's DNR property.
0: Yeah.
11: So that's another a series of hurdles that, you know, paperwork and all the stuff. So you really need to be cautious and proceed correctly.
0: So essentially you're hoping then, Gina, to start here and maybe work your way around in a way, and especially
11: I can keep him busy for years.
0: Sorry, Paul. But thinking of New Salem between the tornado damage recently and some other things, if you're not careful, that things could end up in disarray, Paul, probably pretty quickly.
12: That is true. Yeah, absolutely. It just takes a lot of, I'm always, even before I conduct any project, I do an initial survey to go out and document what the conditions are like even before going out to conduct the work. And I have worked a couple of permits with the Illinois Department of Natural Resources. So dependent on the cemetery, who maintains it and who owns and operates it, does it require a DNR permit, or what type of permission does a cemetery require if it's privately owned or owned by a board of directors or a municipality?
0: How big of a cemetery are we talking about here, Gina? How much cleaning are we going to have to do this
11: weekend? Obviously, his foundation's focus is on the military tombstones, but there are others that, you know, we're going to have a lot of volunteers. I'm hopeful of that. But there are others that the local people who attend the church there, live in the community, could go ahead and clean down the road. It's still an active cemetery.
0: Yeah.
11: There's probably a few hundred,
12: I would guess, yeah.
0: Okay.
12: Yeah.
11: Tombstones.
12: Maybe
11: there.
12: 10 acres, give or take, something like that.
0: So you need help and you're doing this on Sunday.
11: Sunday at 11 o'clock. We're waiting for the church to get out.
0: All right, of course.
11: And so I think we're going to start with William Berry, who was Lincoln's partner in the store at New Salem, and also served in the Black Hawk War under Lincoln.
0: And then just hope to do as many as you can.
11: Yeah, we're going to reset them. I think Eric Golden, who lives at Rock Creek, he's the one who kind of initiated this. He paid the upfront fee for the application for the historical marker, which is up
0: great.
11: On the highway. That was like $500. He paid that in memory of his mother, who attended the church and was very active in preserving the history there at the cemetery. And so then we were approached at the New Salem Lincoln League and the Menard County Historical Society to pick up the rest of the tab so we could get the marker in place.
0: So what do folks need to do then? Just show up and get
11: out.
0: Ready to help?
11: Yeah, just come out, maybe bring some gloves. Paul's going to have the D2. Eric is providing, he's a road commissioner, so he's providing some of the gravel that we're going to need.
0: Great.
11: To reset and level the stones. Bring a lawn chair if you're not physically capable, and just observe some history taking place.
0: So again, you show up at 11 o'clock on Sunday morning. Folks are not quite familiar. What's the best way to get there, say, from this area?
11: Take Route 97 out. Go through Salisbury.
0: So again, you show up at 11 o'clock on Sunday morning. Folks are not quite familiar. What's the best way to get there, say, from this area?
11: Take Route 97 out, go through Salisbury, and

0: Say, I'm sorry to hear that.
1: It harkens back to the early history of the state of Illinois. Mm-hmm. But yeah, I would say about now we have close to 100, if not more, various headstones under our belt. And that includes many repairs. We come across broken headstones, and we have techniques that we can use to repair broken headstones and salvage some of that history amongst cleaning and resetting the headstones
2: and replacing missing stones through the VA.
0: Yeah. Imagine fixing stones isn't just as simple as, you know, like some Gorilla Glue and hope it holds.
1: You are correct. Just like the cleaning products, there are specific repair products that come highly recommended that are safe for this type of work. More importantly, reversible. So from a historic preservation standpoint, if someone wanted to go back in 20 or 30 or 40 or 100 years from now and repair a headstone we repaired at one point, it's a very reversible technique. So the old material can be removed down to the original marble and then and make a new repair without causing permanent damage.
0: Very, very interesting. Maybe I'm just naive, but I guess I didn't know that work like this went on. And it's so important, it sounds to me, like that it gets done. Is the end goal to hope that you don't have to do this for a while again with a certain group of headstones, or is it you from here on out you have to kind of keep up with them?
1: You do have to keep up with it, and that's why, you know, the National Cemetery Administration are well funded. Their cemeteries are immaculate. They're beautiful. You just go down the road to Camp Butler. We're focused on the military veterans that are in private cemeteries, where those cemeteries just simply don't have the manpower or the funding to maintain those headstones. So that's where we come in to help. And yes, like most things outside, you know, in 20 years, will a headstone start to lean again or sink into the ground a little bit? Absolutely. Yeah. And so hopefully somebody down the road will pick up what we're doing and carry on with helping to maintain some of those veterans that are out there sprinkled throughout all of our community cemeteries.
2: In cornfields.
0: Yeah, for sure. All right. Paul Golladay and Gina Gilmore-Walter, thank you so much for coming in and telling us about this. And thanks for helping our community. Mm-hmm. This sounds so, so important. Thank you so much.
2: Thank you.
0: It's 7:55. Dave has news after 8 o'clock. We'll be back with business news next.
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5: This morning are going to be moving through, leaving us with a much cooler day. Winds out of the northeast. Could be a windy day. Gusts around 20 miles an hour, but the temperatures are the big story. Highs in the upper 60s. It has been almost 20 degrees warmer than that the past several days, so the cool down is on the way. With that WAND weather forecast, I'm meteorologist Nick Patrick.
4: It is cloudy and 61 degrees in Springfield. 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
6: From ABC News, I'm Brian Clark. There will be no coverage of President Trump today from the rotating television pool of networks that cover his movements. It's after the president banned CNN, MS Now, and Politico from accessing the White House, citing their negative coverage. Those three entities have now taken legal action, says ABC's Mary Bruce.
7: Those three organizations now suing, saying in a statement left unchallenged, this threatens press freedom and the public's right to independent journalism, free from government interference.
6: President today travels to New York ahead of his address to the United Nations General Assembly Tuesday. The Middle East looms over the meeting. It's after the New York Times reported Saudi Arabia's leader asked President Trump to order U.S. strikes on Houthi rebels in Yemen.
8: According to the Times, Trump told his advisors to prepare for military action against the group, but then the president reportedly reversed course. Citing a senior administration official, the report says most of Trump's closest advisors were skeptical about potential strikes, given the strains facing the U.S. military in the war in Iran.
6: That's ABC's Martha Raddatz and high fuel costs. The national average at $4.43 a gallon, according to Gas Buddy, could have a big impact on the midterm elections. Today's Yom Kippur, the holiest day of the year in the Jewish faith, but in Ontario, a police officer was injured in a synagogue shooting, says ABC's Matt Rivers.
9: It happened in the city of Belleville, about 110 miles northeast of Toronto, when police say a police officer on patrol, quote, encountered someone outside of the Sons of Jacob synagogue. Now, details are still scarce at this point, but during that exchange, both the police officer and the suspect were shot, both injured and taken to nearby hospitals. No one, thankfully, inside that synagogue.
6: A DoorDash driver in Austin, Texas, was shot and wounded by ICE agents Sunday. That person now in federal custody. Local officials want an independent probe. You're listening to ABC News.
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6: Mortgage rates are higher, but there could be some bright spots for home buyers.
11: Experts are warning the days of low interest rates may be over. Mortgage rates that were in the 3% range 10 to 15 years ago are now closer to 7%. While home buyers are being hit with those higher rates, they may be getting a little relief from sellers. Redfin data now says the percentage of sellers willing to offer concessions to make a sale rose to 45% last month. That's the highest since 2020.
6: That's ABC's Sherry Preston. At least nine suspects have been arrested in a complex investigation into a scam targeting elders. ABC's Jim Ryan has more on one aspect.
12: It starts with a caller from overseas posing as a federal agent, telling potential victims that their bank accounts have been hacked and instructing them to convert their funds into gold and hand it off to a courier.
13: The scammer isn't just after your purse or your car. They're after everything.
12: Stephen Sills is a police detective in Friendswood outside Houston. Despite being told to keep quiet, one victim talked to a social worker.
13: And the social worker convinced our victim to come and report it to the police.
12: Police provided fake gold coins to that would-be victim. Three people were arrested. Jim Ryan, ABC News.
6: Presley Gerber, the 27-year-old son of supermodel Cindy Crawford, died Sunday in California. He had been open about his struggles with addiction. The L.A. County Medical Examiner says that he died at a rehab facility. No cause has been announced. I'm Brian Clark, ABC News.
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14: 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Cloudy, windy, and cooler today. High in the upper 60s, 61 now. Good morning, it's Dave Dahl in the WTAX Wild Thrift and Sniff News Center. Early voting in Illinois for November's midterm is days away from starting now that the Supreme Court rejected President Trump's executive order that would have changed it. The story from WAND-TV's Doug Wolf.
15: Illinois puts the early in early voting.
16: It's game day now, so the November 3rd general election, the midterms will be underway September 24th.
15: Sangamon County Clerk Don Gray says Thursday, September 24th, will be the start of early voting in the state.
16: It takes place in Sangamon County at the Election Authority on 9th Street at the county building on the first floor. We've got all kinds of poll booths, 7 processing stations.
15: Thursday will also be the day mail-in ballots go out. Doug Wolf, WAND News.
14: The November election race for one of Springfield's seats in the Illinois Senate has largely been devoid of negative campaigning, except for one ad. A TV commercial produced by state Democrats claims Republican Frank Lesko's arrest for DUI shows how politically connected he is, that he got special favors, and that the rules don't apply to him. On social media, Lesko said, "That's just wrong."
17: Have you seen these vicious attack ads about me that are saying things that are not true? This is why people don't run for public office. I'm not afraid. I will continue to fight for you to win this seat because I want to save you money.
14: Let's go. The Republican is the Sangamon County Recorder, and he is challenging incumbent Senator Doris Turner, a Democrat. Lesko says the incident, which he pleaded guilty to and paid an $800 fine, changed his life, led to him giving up drinking. The arrest was more than 20 years ago. The Turner campaign did not produce that ad. Downtown Springfield is somewhere people still want to see. Even City Tourism Director Scott Dahl tells the WTAX Morning News Watch the visitor numbers aren't where they used to be.
18: When we say that we don't see traffic downtown, what's happening is the visitor is coming, they're staying on the perimeter of Springfield. They're still coming downtown for the Abraham Presidential Library Museum, Lincoln Home, the Old State Capitol. All the sites are coming downtown, but they're not staying as long because they're going back out to the perimeter.
14: Dahl says things like the My Heart's Downtown campaign will help. The BOS Center expansion project will help downtown, in his words, flourish when it's complete. The news is brought to you by IBEW Local 193. 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
14: 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WAND-TV meteorologist Nick Patrick. Cloudy, windy, and cooler today, high in the upper 60s. Tonight, cloudy, low in the 50s. Tomorrow, cloudy, high in the mid-60s. Rest of the week, cloudy, high in the low 70s. The weekend, cloudy, high Saturday in the upper 60s, high Sunday in the mid-70s. Recapping for Monday the 21st, cloudy, windy, and cooler, high in the upper 60s, 61 now. 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WAND-TV's LaMaya Starnes reports.
22: Before, students can solve a word problem or follow written instructions, they have to first be able to read. And for many kids across the country, that's a challenge.
23: Most kids are really not proficient readers, and that's been true in the United States for many years. It's gotten a little worse recently.
22: The nation's report card shows only 31% of fourth graders are reading at or above proficient level. Professor Dr. Mark Seidenberg says screen time and socioeconomic status contributes to this decline.
23: It affects the child's ability to become a reader, but it affects their ability to benefit from school.
22: LaMaya Starnes, WAND News.
14: The rise of artificial intelligence is a concern. Governor Pritzker says Republicans are not helping.
24: They are okay with just letting it run rampant and let the leaders of it self-govern and self-regulate. And I think that's a mistake.
14: The governor spoke to ABC's This Week. You don't have to work 9 to 5 like Dolly Parton did, but you can honor her and support dogs available for adoption on 9 to 5. September 25th, this Friday, Wild Canine Rescue will have I Beg Your Parton, a Dolly Parton-themed fundraiser at Boondocks, including a Dolly lookalike contest.
25: A lot of different Dolly Partons, shapes and sizes are going to be coming in. I'm anxious to see what, it's open to all ages. So I know that one of our groomers, Cynthia, is going to dress up her little girl who's a beauty pageant queen. And I know she's going to come in looking like, just like Dolly Parton. So there's some competition.
14: Plus a $500 cash prize, says Wild President Jill Ejizi on the WTAX Morning News Watch. She says you can dress up your pooch if you'd like to. 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
4: 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Last hour together from the Morning News Watch on this Monday, September 21st. Very glad you're here. Awfully dreary outside this morning, it looks like to me. I'm Will Stevenson. I'm in the WTAX eBolt Supply Studio. Got nuts. Dave Dahl, meanwhile, is in the WTAX Wild Thrift and Sniff News Center after a well-deserved week or so off.
14: I don't know if it was well-deserved, but I did it anyway.
4: Well, you're allowed to take it, which means that if the company wants to give it to you, it's well-deserved.
14: Yeah, thanks.
4: Yeah, you're welcome. Don't tell the company I said that.
14: Right.
4: If it were up to them, you might still be working.
14: Right.
4: Through all of last week. But anyway, glad to have Dave back.
14: Yeah, later
4: this hour.
14: Thanks for doing without me.
4: Yeah, well, you know, it's what we do. Teamwork makes the dream work, or something like that. It's what I've heard anyway. Very busy last week. I'm glad to be back down to my normal level of stress. Mm-hmm. partly because I got to get to work on something we do annually here at the station, or at least at CapitalCityNow.com. It is almost time for our annual fall guide.
14: Why don't you just go through all the things in last year's fall guide and change it from 25 to 26?
4: Well, we can to a point, but there are things like trick-or-treat hours, haunted houses, other specific events that we've got to check and make sure that that they're still when they say they are.
14: And Zooli-Gooli.
4: And Zooli-Gooli, that's right. That'll be coming up in October. I think I made the mistake of taking the few days leading to Zooli-Gooli off. Whoops.
14: Why is it a mistake to take time off?
4: Well, I like to help people. Dave, I'm a helper. I know it doesn't look like I'm a helper, but I'm a helper.
14: Yeah, I forgot about that.
4: Although technically I'm taking that Thursday and Friday off, which means I'm available Saturday and Sunday.
14: I see.
4: Well, Saturday anyway, because I don't think Zooli-Gooli's on Sunday. But anyway, that'll all be in the fall guide. That will be available soon on CapitalCityNow.com. I need to send a shout out, as the kids say, to Sarah Smurs.
14: Smurs!
4: Smurs! Our digital director, for one, continuing to agree to fill in for me when I take time off. And two, she put together a lot of the haunted house and event information that will be on the fall guide. I've just got to make sure everything else is good. And then I got to put in a phone call to my corporate boss and say, hey, we got to get the fall guide on. And then she says, okay. And then somebody else says, okay. And the next thing you know, the fall guide is ready.
14: Now, there's more than one shout out. Shouts out.
4: That's, you know, that's a question I hadn't given much thought to.
14: Well, you are now. Now that you have, what do you think about it?
4: Yeah, thanks.
14: Pretty cool, huh?
4: Well, you're shouting,
14: right?
4: And it's out.
14: Right.
4: And it's hyphenated.
14: But you're doing the shout out to more than one person.
4: Yeah, see, that's your that's the problem right there. It's hyphenated. And yeah, it could be to more than one person. Yeah. I'm going to say shout outs.
14: I'm going to say shouts out.
4: Yeah, it's interesting. We'll have to make sure we get that into the AP style book or to Merriam and Webster. Who do you talk to about editions of the dictionary, Merriam or Webster?
14: Why not both, so you've covered your bases?
4: That's a good point.
14: You were talking about baseball earlier. More than one RBI should be RBI because it's runs
4: batted. Well, see, and that's, you know, but when you use the initials like that, is that the same?
14: I haven't gotten that to
4: stick. We'll have to call the AP on that one too, Dave.
14: RBI.
4: RSBI.
14: Yeah, runs batted in.
4: Or as I've heard some people, or some TV sportscasters say it, because you know they all try to be cute, rib eyes.
14: Oh, yeah.
4: Or ribbies.
14: Right.
4: Or sabermetrics. No, that's not a sabermetric, is it?
14: I would say no.
4: We were talking about that last week when a couple of the Women's Professional Baseball League players came in. By the way, I think San Francisco came back and knotted the championship series up over the weekend. I should look that up here, which I will, but one of the players said, you know, I don't look at all those statistics. I just kind of go by how I feel.
14: You know,
4: enough.
14: That is missing from today's game.
4: Yeah.
14: Did somebody help you win?
4: Exactly.
14: You don't need the exit velocity or launch angle. Do they help you win?
4: Oh, gosh, it is. They're tied 2-2 now in the championship series between San Francisco and Los Angeles.
14: All right.
4: So the Firebells that I interviewed here on the program, they're still in it. San Francisco won the first two games, and now, Los Angeles won the first two games, and now San Francisco is coming back. And that crucial game five, as they say in sportscasting, is tomorrow night at Robin Roberts Stadium at 6 o'clock.
14: The league and all things Springfield, Illinois are getting a lot of action on Reddit.
4: The seedy underbelly of the internet known as Reddit?
14: There's nothing seedy about it.
4: I don't know about that.
14: Oh, yeah.
4: You can, let's just say that you can post just about anything on Reddit, and I mean anything.
14: Yeah, I put my baseball scorecards on it on the baseball scorecard subreddit.
4: You should go to tomorrow night's game, and since there's no city council meeting, and fill out the scorecard for that.
14: It's good thinking.
4: Thank you. I know someone you can get tickets from.
14: Whoa.
4: Spoiler alert, it's not me.
14: Really?
4: Although they offered me tickets for this weekend, and I politely declined.
14: Why?
4: I had work to do.
14: Yeah.
4: And I just needed rest. You know, it's kind of a long week when you're not here, Dave.
14: We're back to that.
4: Yeah.
14: All right.
4: Yeah, there you go. All right.
14: Well, how can you miss me if I won't go away?
4: You know, I was waiting for you to say that.
14: It's about time to ask for a raise, don't you think?
4: Hmm.
14: Look.
4: Do you need me to back you up when you go ask for a raise?
14: You know, it wouldn't hurt, would it?
4: No, it wouldn't, although I'm pretty sure the answer is no.
14: Yeah. Doesn't hurt to ask.
4: I got
14: maybe a little.
4: I got spoiled by getting a raise right after I started.
14: Wow.
4: But I love what I do, so it's, you know, even if they didn't pay me this much money, I would still do it. I said even if, which is not the same as you will.
14: Right.
4: just a note to the bookkeepers and the suits.
14: Mm-hmm.
4: Well, no, I've never seen our CEO in a suit. I've seen Chris in a suit, but that's it.
14: Yeah, we changed CEOs a few years ago.
4: We did. For the first time.
14: Yeah, I guess you're right.
4: It's 8:20 at WTAX. Sometimes I like to see how long I can drag a boring conversation out, and that was one of those times. We'll hear from Mike Quimby at Green Hyundai momentarily.
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4: AX, let's say good morning to Mike Quimby at Green Hyundai. A dreary gray day out there, Mike, but I bet it's sunny where you are.
27: You better believe it. We're on the sunny side of the street out here at Green Hyundai, and we are local and we are loyal to you. And it's going to be some really good car shopping weather, though. This is perfect temperature to just kind of stroll through the inventory and take a look at what we've got. And 27s are arriving daily, and we still have 0% for 60 months. Many other manufacturers can't do 0 at 60 months, but Hyundai has kept it going through this month with approved credit. It is absolutely the way to borrow money. No interest, no nothing, longer term, so your payments aren't sky high. Yeah.
4: I think Mike just hung up on himself, but you know where Green Hyundai is. That's all right. They're at 601 Stanford Avenue. Go see Mike today.

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1: Almost 8:24. Will and Dave here. Dave has news at 8:30. So, Dave, there's a woman who, of course, went on to social media to her Threads account.
2: Oh, yeah.
1: You know, the one from the Facebook that I never hear anybody using.
2: Right.
1: But anyway, she went on to the Threads to tell people that she thinks the grocery store she goes to is scamming her because of the cash back button.
2: Not that.
3: Every single week with my groceries, when it asks me if I want cash back, I always say yes, and I get my $50 back. So every week I look up on the little screen and see how much money I saved from all my coupons, and usually it's about like $50 to $60. So I always press $50 when it asks if I want the cash back. So PSA, if you did not know this, when you ask for cash back, it is not giving you the cash back of the money that you saved from your order, like from the store. It is taking it straight out of your checking account.
1: Oh my gosh. You really thought that you were getting money back from all the coupons you used? Oy vey. Help me, Dave.
2: She said coupons. Where is she from?
1: Out of state.
2: Yeah. Let's talk about early voting and a new breed of cat. Coming up in 5 minutes.
1: We'll save you some time by giving you business news next on the Morning News Watch.
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3: I'm Nicole Murray with Your Money Now. Starbucks has signed a pact to set up a global capability center in the southern Indian city of Chennai, creating roughly 800 technology jobs. Reuters reports that the coffee chain has roughly 500 cafes in India through its joint venture with Tata Consumer Products. Minneapolis Federal Reserve President Neel Kashkari said on Fox News that inflation is too high across all sectors of the U.S. economy and not just in rising oil prices. Kashkari also supported the unanimous vote last week to raise interest rates by a quarter percentage point to 3.75 to 4%. Prime Minister Anthony Albanese says that Apple Executive Chair Tim Cook views the Australian government's age restrictions on social media as world-leading. And this comes after a meeting with

0: tech giant at the company's U.S. headquarters. In December, Australia became the first country to ban social media for children under 16. Futures are moderately higher as oil prices fall. That's your money now.
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7: The pockets of heavy rain this morning are going to be moving through, leaving us with a much cooler day. Winds out of the northeast. Could be a windy day, gusts around 20 miles an hour, but the temperatures are the big story. Highs in the upper 60s. It has been almost 20 degrees warmer than that the past several days, so the cool down is on the way. With that WAND weather forecast, I'm meteorologist Nick Patrick.
6: It's cloudy and 61 degrees, and by the way, we mentioned Zuli Ghuli earlier. It's October 23rd and 24th at Henson Robinson Zoo. And that's not the week I took a couple of days off. So, Dave, I guess I know what I'm doing.
8: Crip and Smith News Center, I'm Dave Dahl. With the top stories at the bottom of the hour from ABC, three news organizations are trying to sue their way back into the White House. 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
9: ABC News, I'm Brian Clark. Three news organizations are going to federal court after President Trump banned them from accessing the White House. ABC's Sophie Fly says
10: the president banning CNN, Politico, and MS now from the White House because of their coverage. CNN calling that illegal as they were stripped of being part of today's presidential pool coverage. MS Now saying it will take all steps necessary to defend its First Amendment rights. Legal experts say the president's bans are likely unconstitutional.
9: And today, the president travels to New York City ahead of his address tomorrow at the United Nations General Assembly. He'll meet with Mayor Zoran Mamdani today. It's been another shooting involving ICE, this one in Austin, Texas, where Mayor Kirk Watson said,
11: I'm extremely unhappy. A person being shot on the streets of Austin by someone purporting to be law enforcement, particularly when it's ICE.
9: Federal officials say the man who was shot is in the country illegally. He's in custody. This is ABC News.
8: WTAX News Time, 8:31. President Trump is set to meet his Ukrainian counterpart again. Here's ABC's Karen Waugh.
12: Tomorrow, the president sits down with Ukraine's President Zelensky, who says he sees diplomatic momentum. That meeting comes after Ukraine hit Moscow with more than 1,000 drones on Sunday, the largest attack ever on the Russian capital. And on Wednesday, China's Xi Jinping arrives for a state visit, his first to Washington in a decade. Trade, artificial intelligence, and China's ties to Iran are all expected to be on the table.
8: Concerning the arch the president is proposing to be built in D.C., Trump is now saying it'll be used as a top-grade military complex. ABC's Stephen Portnoy has more.
13: It's 25 stories tall, the president wants to make this arch, and it would be at the foot of Arlington National Cemetery, right across the Potomac River from the Lincoln Memorial, off the Memorial Bridge, which connects D.C. and Virginia.
8: Patrick Clancy lost all three of his kids, then had online conspiracy theories thrown at him, and now he's speaking out for the first time since his ex-wife's mistrial. Patrick Clancy spoke to CBS's 60 Minutes. ABC's Allison Kosick reports.
14: Callan still had a heartbeat when

0: he was airlifted to Boston Children's Hospital. He held on for 4 days.
1: I'm so grateful for those 4 days that I had with him. I said, I'm so sorry. And I got to hold him. I got to lay down next to him. And he died in my arms.
0: Clancy says in the months that followed, he did not want to live.
2: Ed Sheeran broke down in tears on stage in Philadelphia during his first show since the Macklemore controversy upended his tour. Sheeran began the show with an apology. Earlier opening act Macklemore performed a pro-Palestinian song and shouted, "Free Palestine." Patriots football owner Robert Kraft said Macklemore would not perform at his Gillette Stadium, citing a broader history of anti-Semitic rhetoric and imagery. Macklemore says anti-Semitism is real. The accusation is being used to silence criticism of Israel. ABC's Sophie Flay reports.
3: Sitting cross-legged on the stage, he broke down.
4: Everyone's telling me to cancel, and I'm feeling all of my friends and family and people I know abandon me. And I look at the end of the week and I see 50,000 people who haven't abandoned me. People will say what they want, but I am doing this for you.
2: Scientists worldwide have good reason to celebrate the first new feline species discovered in more than 100 years.
5: What really impresses many of us is that we have a cute new kitty to admire. But to scientists, this discovery suggests something else.
6: New things are just all around us. And with discoveries like the Telkai cat, it gives us more reason to look and protect the environment so that they also don't go extinct.
5: ABC News geriatric medicine subspecialist Dr. Alan Chang. As of now, there is only one in captivity, a 10-year-old male in Bolivia, partially raised by humans and given to a cat sanctuary. Wayne Cabot, ABC News.
2: Frank Lesko says he's learned his lesson. The story upcoming. 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
2: WTAX News Time 8:36. A negative campaign ad presumably supported incumbent State Senator Doris Turner's re-election bid. Claims opponent Frank Lesko was politically connected and the rules didn't apply to him, related to a DUI arrest in Jerome more than 20 years ago. Lesko's responding to the ad on social media, saying the experience changed his life.
11: I accepted full responsibility. I pled guilty. I had no special treatment. I went through all the classes and paid all the fines.
2: Lesko was eventually discharged from court supervision. He was ordered to undergo alcohol treatment. The Turner campaign did not produce the ad, which is no longer airing. Thursday is the first day to cast a ballot for the November election, and Sangamon County Clerk Don Gray says he's happy there won't be any hang-ups this year, especially with mail-in voting. Here's WAND-TV's Doug Wolf reporting.
12: Ballots go out September 24th. We've got about 22,500 ballots stuffed and prepared, ready to go in Sangamon County.
13: In Sangamon County, there are two of these locations where you can drop off mail-in ballots.
12: One located at the Sangamon County complex on Monroe, south of the building. And then the other is located at the Juvenile Detention Center out on Dirksen Parkway.
13: With 22,000 mail-in ballots ready to go, there was a sigh of relief when the Supreme Court blocked attempts at changing mail-in ballot rules.
12: We're definitely breathing easier today.
13: Early voting starting this coming Thursday. Doug Wolf, WAND News.
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14: Dave, the dog in this story was just trying to help.
2: Of course.
14: It didn't go so well.
2: Oh, no.
14: There was an intruder that broke into a home recently in San Diego. The homeowners weren't there, but Nash, the 90-pound golden retriever they have, was there.
2: Hmm.
14: So when the intruder came to the door, he just brought the intruder toys, trying to get him to play with him.
2: Oh, boy.
14: Here's Nash's owner, Dante Rowley.
15: We just watched it all happen. From my phone, the dogs, like, we just want to make sure that they were safe. Nash was not the greatest guard dog. We thought that he was going to be barking at people, and he did the exact opposite.
14: Whoops. He just wanted to play. Yeah. He was left at home alone. He felt lonely.
2: Good dog, good dog.
14: And again, the homeowner watched the break-in unfold on their phone, and it turns out everything is okay, but... and everything is, but... The other dog in the home is a 90-pound long-haired dachshund, not 90 pounds. Ollie, a long-haired dachshund, didn't do anything. One of the other dogs in the home didn't do anything. At least to Nash's credit, he tried to do something, but not what he should have done.
2: Tried to welcome the uninvited guest.
14: Officers ordered the suspect to stop before placing him in handcuffs, by the way. The suspect has been charged with burglary and had outstanding warrants, so he was an idiot as well and was in jailed. But as they say here, the joke was that the friendly golden retriever is himself now still in the doghouse.
2: Whoa.
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16: Well, soggy start for some. We do have that rain in the area here, but mostly cloudy skies for the afternoon. Overcast look here, very windy. Winds out of the northeast with gusts around 20 miles an hour, but the temperatures are the big story. 60s is it, maybe around 70 in some spots. Much cooler temperatures here behind that rain, and it's going to last the rest of the week. With that WAND weather forecast, I'm meteorologist Nick Patrick.
14: Yes, it was a little rough for that dog. Thank you. 61 degrees and cloudy at 840 at WTAX. 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
14: 843 at WTAX. Good morning. The Morning News Watch is in the WTAX eBolt Supply Studio. Got nuts? This is Topic A. I'm Will Stevenson. Thanks for joining us this morning. You may not have necessarily known it was going on, but we as broadcasters really knew it was going on. There have been attempts over the years by mostly car manufacturers to try and get AM radio out of cars. Of course, we're lucky in that we have, we're on WTAX AM and WTAX FM, but a lot of local radio stations don't have that luxury to be on two signals. Well, the Senate this past week passed the AM Radio for Every Vehicle Act that would essentially require AM radios to stay in cars. And it's something that the Illinois Broadcasters Association has lobbied hard for over the years, and this time as well. Joining me is Dennis Lyle. He's the CEO of the Illinois Broadcasters Association. Of course, most radio and TV stations in the state are members of the Illinois Broadcasters Association, and that includes WTAX. Dennis, good morning. Thanks so much for your time.
21: Well, good morning, and thanks for the invitation.
14: Very glad to have you, for sure. I'm just wondering kind of at first, man, have both radio and TV broadcasters really have, in various ways, have really kind of taken their lumps over the last number of years, haven't they?
21: They have, and new technology isn't necessarily helping us, with some of our listeners and viewers, but at the end of the day, where it all began, both radio and television, it remains very viable and a very important part of the media diet of our citizens of the United States. By the way, hey, I need to correct you just very quickly.
14: Oh, sure.
21: The Senate did not pass. The House did.
14: You're right.
21: The House did. Yes.
14: Reading is fundamental. I just want to point that out here now, too. But
21: the number one rule of doing a radio interview is never correct the host.
14: But you're fine.
21: The focus is now on convincing the Senate to approve what the House did last week is a critical. So I hope you don't mind.
14: No, it's not the first time, and it won't be the last, I don't think. But regardless of which side of Congress passed this first, and it is the House, and now is waiting for a Senate vote. Why would AM radio even be taken out of cars? Why would anybody even think about that? And to that end, why is this so important?
21: Well, a lot of the electronic vehicle manufacturers, their technicians feel that there's interference. Technically wise, there's interference when trying to listen to AM in a vehicle that's sitting on top of a huge battery. But our engineers have proven that otherwise. And a good point to keep in mind is the only thing on your radio, on your dashboard in your vehicle, particularly your modern vehicles, the only thing that can't be monetized by manufacturers is the AM and FM radio. Everything else, when you're streaming, when you're using any of those apps, you're basically leaving a data footprint, if you will, on what it is you're into or what you're listening to. AM and radio is just there to enjoy and to be well-informed. And the most critical component of AM, at the end of the day, regardless of technology, is its role in the emergency alert system for the country. And as you know, WTX is one of the PEP acronym for primary entry point stations that serves a critical role with emergency alert system, and that it feeds other stations in the area and all the PEP stations in the country feed other stations in kind of a daisy chain technology that allows a message to be delivered, critical message, emergency messages. And it was designed really for the President of the United States to be able to address the country within 10 minutes of of needing to do so. So, and that technology is very important to this day. People will say, well, you know, we have cell phones. Yes, but cell phone technology, the infrastructure for cell phones, if there's a derosha going through Springfield area, cellular towers are one of the first towers to go.
14: Mm-hmm.
21: Because of the infrastructure of our radio and TV and television stations, those towers are pretty consistent and very be able to withstand a number of natural disasters.
14: So in other words, you suspect that this is very much a profit taking, how shall I put, vehicle for car manufacturers, and not so much about the public good.
21: Well, they can't charge you for an AM or FM radio.
14: Yeah.
21: The technology's there. Ford was a few years ago when this came to our attention. Ford was one of the first companies to say, "Hey, we're going to remove AM." But then they heard there was a major outlash to them from a lot of their consumers saying, "Don't you dare take my AM radio away from me."
14: Yeah.
21: You know, I mean, I realize Springfield and your market area is somewhat urban, but throughout the country, there's a lot of rural areas where AM radio is it. And in terms of being able to hear AM radio because of the geography restrictions with FM, and the technology in that, and how that AM and FM signals are delivered, AM is the most reliable source of frequency that you can appreciate in time of need. So,
14: yeah.
21: And you know, let's face it, a lot of times during a disaster, people end up in their vehicle listening to the radio, predominantly AM radio, because the electricity is off in their house. And with that, you know, most people rely on their television through electricity, whereas radio is battery operated, and you know, you can go to your car and get information from your vehicle. So it's very important to rural communities, to all of us. It's extremely important, and to remove that from the American population is just a travesty, and that's why this bill was sponsored miraculously. Really, when you think about it, it was a bipartisan bill.
14: Yeah.
21: But of the 317 sponsors, it was basically split down the middle with 159 Republican sponsors and 158 Democrat sponsors. You can't get more bipartisan than that. And to have 317 people, members of Congress, agree on anything in this day and age is almost unheard of.
14: Yeah.
21: And while I have, by the way, and with that, I'd like to segue and thank Representatives Miller and Budzinski,
14: yeah,
21: and the Hood. There in itself is an example of bipartisan support. Representative Miller and LaHood, of course, are Republicans. Nikki Budzinski is a Democrat. And they came on and sponsored this because they realized the importance of this legislation. So we applaud them. The Senate has 60 sponsors as we speak, of which 37 are Republican, 21 are Democrat, and 2 are independent. But the focus now, as you alluded to earlier, the focus now is this bill goes to the Senate, and it's up to them to see if it passes and ends up on the president's desk before the end of this current Congress.
14: With 60 supporters in the Senate, do we expect easy passage then?
21: Well, nothing is really easy when it comes to passing.
14: You're right. Silly question. The word Congress is involved there.
21: Right. We can only hope. If the Senate takes up H.R. 979, which is the legislation from the House, if they take it on as a standalone and they pass it, then it goes to the president's desk for a signature, and that could happen by unanimous consent. Or through a regular floor action. There's a Senate bill as well, a companion bill, Senate Bill 315. That could be attached to broader legislation. As you know, the way legislation often works, one piece of legislation is attached to another and mm-hmm. jointly passed. So the hope is the Senate will take on 979 and vote on that, but the Senate 315 could also be approved and attached to broader legislation. But this has we have to get it done this year before the end of Congress, this Congress, because if it doesn't pass by the Senate and end up on the president's desk and he signs it, by year's end, we have to start this process all over again. So.
14: That does not sound enviable at all, for sure. All right, I'm almost out of time, Dennis, but the IBA, through our membership and membership dollars and things like that, was able to spend a lot of time either with our congresspeople here in Illinois or go to Washington and talk about this, haven't they?
21: Yes, we've been working this ever since it became an issue about three years ago. Many members of our board of directors join me annually on making a trip to Washington, D.C. We do two trips a year to D.C., and then obviously we visit with our members of Congress here at home, as your listeners should do. If this is of concern to them, they should get in the ear of right now their senator, and if they run into Representative LaHood or district. But then our members also appreciate it when we take the effort to go out to D.C. and visit them in their offices as well. So, yes, we've been at it, and we can do that because of our members' support in membership dues that they provide us as members.

0: AI, obviously, is a concern, not only for our industry, but all industries. And we're just starting, you know, now to try to understand just how that could impact our industry. There's benefits to it, but obviously there could be some other things that would be hurtful. We also look at the growing landscape of ownership.
1: Yeah.
0: With our member radio stations. For our industry to survive, it really needs to consolidate more. There needs to be a diversified voice with our broadcasting to our listeners throughout the country. But that can be accomplished with a number of radio or television stations under one roof. Capital Media Group proves that every day with the number of stations that you have there in Springfield. And television is now starting to also consolidate. And that's critical. And we have to constantly remind Congress that that is something that should be they should not get in the way of progress.
1: So I'd like to think
0: that's an ongoing argument.
1: There you go. Yeah, I like to think Capital Media Group has all the important radio stations in Springfield, but don't get me started. Dennis Lyle.
0: Well, as president of the association with members throughout the state, everyone is important.
1: Yeah, you're right.
0: You folks do a wonderful job.
1: I appreciate that. We appreciate you advocating for us. Dennis Lyle, CEO of the Illinois Broadcasters Association, again, WTAX as a member. Thank you so much for joining us and giving us your perspective on this, and I'm glad we're getting closer to the finish line.
0: You bet. You have a great day, and thank you so much for the invitation.
1: Thank you. Dennis Lyle on the Morning News Watch. We'll get to, we'll call it a day coming up on the Morning News Watch.
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5: 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Springfield's most accurate and dependable weather information. Here's your WTAX Weather on the Nines forecast.
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7: Well, pockets of heavy rain this morning are going to be moving through, leaving us with a much cooler day. Winds out of the northeast. Could be a windy day, gusts around 20 miles an hour, but the temperatures are the big story. Highs in the upper 60s. It has been almost 20 degrees warmer than that the past several days, so the cool down is on the way. With that WAND weather forecast, I'm meteorologist Nick Patrick.
6: Cloudy and 61 degrees here in Springfield. Tomorrow on the Morning News Watch, District 186 Superintendent Terrence Jordan will join us, and we'll talk about the Springfield Park District's annual Night Glow. 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
8: From ABC News, I'm Brian Clark. There will be no pool television coverage of President Trump's trip to New York City today. That's after the president banned CNN, one of the pool members from the White House. CNN was banned along with MS Now and Politico for what the president called their negative coverage. Those three companies are now suing. Free speech lawyer Connor Fitzpatrick told ABC News,
9: "The White House cannot exclude reporters simply because they don't like their reporting. That has been the law for Democratic presidents. It has been the law for Republican presidents."
8: The president will address the UN General Assembly tomorrow. The war in Iran looms over the General Assembly, says ABC's Karen Hua.
10: The president says he's in deciding mode on Iran, weighing three options: wiping Iran out, letting them rot economically, or making a deal. In his words, "My question is, if and when do I blow the entire nation up?"
8: Another major issue, artificial intelligence. And ABC's Jay O'Brien says potential threats from AI are getting more attention.
11: President Trump has repeatedly called AI alarms a quote-unquote hoax and announced the creation of what he calls an AI force, vowing not to hinder or stifle the industry. President Trump has personally invested in companies tied to the AI boom. The White House has repeatedly denied any conflicts of interest and said that those investments are made by a third party. And with the U.S. locked in competition with China over AI, the issue is expected to take center stage when President Trump meets with Chinese President Xi at a summit here in D.C. in just a few days.
8: A man delivering for DoorDash was shot by ICE personnel in Austin, Texas. Federal authorities say he was in the country illegally. Police Chief Lisa Davis wants to know more.
12: This has happened in the city of Austin. The city of Austin deserves answers on what occurred. The mayor's demanding some answers. The city manager wants answers. And we're going to get those. We're going to get all those questions answered.
8: That man is now in ICE custody. You're listening to ABC News.
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3: From the WTAX Wild Thrift and Sniff News Center, I'm Dave Dahl. The news is discouraging about kids' ability to read. WAND-TV's Lamaya Starnes reports.
15: Before, students can solve a word problem or follow written instructions, they have to first be able to read. And for many kids across the country, that's a challenge.
16: Most kids are really not proficient readers, and that's been true in the United States for many years. It's gotten a little worse recently.
15: The nation's report card shows only 31% of fourth graders are reading at or above proficient level. Professor Dr. Mark Seidenberg says screen time and socioeconomic status contributes to this decline.
16: It affects the child's ability to become a reader, but it affects their ability to benefit from school.
15: Lamaya Starnes, WAND News.
3: Governor Pritzker has artificial intelligence on his mind.
17: 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And I think that's what we all need to be concerned with. And frankly, in Illinois, we kind of anticipated something like this, and we passed the most stringent security measure around AI that any state has had.
3: Pritzker appeared Sunday on ABC's This Week. 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Cloudy, windy, cooler, high in the upper 60s. Cloudy tonight, low in the 50s. Tomorrow, cloudy, high in the mid-60s. The rest of the week, cloudy, high in the low 70s. I'm Dave Dahl. 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
2: Hello, America. Welcome to the Glenn Beck Program. It is Monday. I want to just start with this. Bill Maher, thank you. Thank you for seeing sanity and being able to see through all of this craziness. Here's what Bill said on his show on Friday. Listen to this. Cut one.
3: I mean, I looked
4: and we're less crazy.
3: Who's less crazy?
4: Democrats. You
3: what?
4: Haven't noticed?
3: Have you seen the Democratic? You're being sarcastic. Oh, I see.
4: No.
3: No? You think we're less crazy?
4: Maybe not inside, but we're at least when we go out and give a speech talking about the economy and corruption.
3: They're communists who think the Islamists are the good guys. Are you kidding? Less crazy?
4: The candidates?
3: Some of the candidates. You're not following the Democratic Socialists of America?
4: Oh, no, I'm following them. I have to see them every day. I work at Fox News.
3: Okay, they're not less crazy. And they're not recanting any of that crazy gender stuff. I mean, they're doubling down.
2: Somebody else sees it. America, somebody else sees it. And then there's the other side. Barack Obama, I'm going to get into this. Trump said he expelled three people from the White House press pool, said you're not welcome. It's going to go to court, blah, blah, blah. But I heard this from Barack Obama this weekend. I about lost my mind. Listen to this quickly. Cut three.
5: My imagination could not foresee some of the stuff that's going on right now. I'm trying to think what would have happened if I had said, you know what, Fox News, get out of here. It's unimaginable.
2: No, it's really not. And I have the tape to prove it. We do that. And we talk about what the really important news that came out of Russia this weekend, because you had President Trump called back to the White House from Camp David. Benjamin Netanyahu decided to change his plans. He's coming to the United States later this week because of what happened, not only with the Houthis, but also in Russia. This is going to affect all of us deeply, and you need to understand it. 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Okay, I don't know if you saw what happened, but this is going to affect you deeply. And it's fuel that, I mean, unless you drive a truck, you don't usually buy. The national average right now for diesel is $6.29 a gallon. A year ago, it was $3.73. California, it is over $8. In Europe, it is $17. Okay? For the first time in history, every region in the country is over $6 a gallon for diesel. Most of us don't buy diesel, but you're going to pay for every gallon of it anyway. Gasoline is a bill that we all see every week. It's printed on a sign 40 feet in the air. And when, you know, when you go up and they change it, you're like, oh, crap. You combine the errands, you get mad because you're having to pay that gas price. Diesel doesn't work like that. Diesel moves the thing before you own it. It's in the tractor that planted it. It's in the combine that cut it. It's in the semi that hauled it to the elevator, the locomotive that took it to the mill, the truck that took it to the warehouse, you know, the truck that took it to the store, the van that put that box on your porch. And so by the time a can of soup or whatever you have is in your hand, diesel has touched it 6 or 7 times, and not once did it print a number that you could read. So the diesel price never arrives as the diesel price. It arrives at the grocery bill. a season late under somebody else's name. What's happening right now is very concerning. There are two different stories that people keep mashing into one, and it's not one story, it's two stories. First, let me start with Iran. The Iran war raised the floor under everything. Crude got tight when the Gulf got dangerous, and everything made from crude went up. Gasoline is at $4.32. The S&P Global said last week it no longer expects Middle East production back to pre-war levels by the end of 2027. That's the broad one. And that one shows up at the pump that we see, and it shows up immediately. That's the Iran war. Diesel is something entirely different. The Ukraine war is doing something very narrow, and for diesel specifically, much, much worse. You can't drone a barrel of oil out of the ground, but you can burn down the machine that turns that oil into diesel, and that is exactly what Ukraine is doing. They have spent now a year doing this methodically, plant by plant. I think Russia has 32 diesel plants, and 22 of them have been hit now. The International Agency, or Energy Agencies, says that through the first 8 months of this year, Russian refineries were successfully hit an average once every 3 days. They can't repair them. They can't keep up. Oxford Institute, 22 of 34 refineries attacked in 2026. That's three quarters of them. Three quarters of them. Russia's refinery has fallen now to its output, fallen to its lowest level in more than 20 years. Diesel production is down roughly 30%. Then, over the weekend, a Moscow refinery, a quarter of a million barrels a day, 16 miles away from the Kremlin, in what Russia is calling the largest drone barrage of the war. Now, why am I starting the show with this today? I mean, you know, why does that land on a truck stop in Amarillo? Here's why. You have to understand the entire oil market, whether it's diesel, whether it's anything made with petroleum, is a global market. Russia was the world's second largest diesel exporter after us. We're number one. They were number two. Roughly one barrel in every nine of the planet's diesel came from Russia. In July, Moscow closed all diesel exports to keep its own army and its own farmers moving. And this month, they extended that ban through the end of the year, and their exports went from about 2.5 million tons a month to under one. Those barrels didn't disappear from Russia. They disappeared from the global pool. There is only one pool. Turkey and Brazil had been taking half of that fuel. They went shopping because you couldn't buy it from them anymore. So they had to come in on the market, and they're starting to buy from the market because now they don't have their main supplier. Europe went shopping. Africa went shopping. Latin America went shopping. And they all came to the same place, the American Gulf Coast, because we are the largest diesel exporter on Earth. And our exports hit a record of 1.9 million barrels a day in August. We sold it. We drain our own tanks doing it. U.S. stocks are now at their lowest season level since 1996. That's 13% under the five-year average. And they expect them to be below average by 100 million barrels through most of 2027. So this is diesel. This is heating oil. Same barrel. Northeast heating oil for this winter is already up 30%, and it's not cold yet. One more number because it tells you what's actually broken. The spread between crude and the fuel, what it costs to refine, hit $117 a barrel this week. That's the highest in the data going back to 2009. Normal is about $15. Okay. Roughly 35 cents a gallon in a good year for gasoline. I'm sorry, for diesel, 35 cents in a good year. It's now $2.78, which means this is not a crude problem you can drill your way out of. We are not short of oil. We are short of the ability to turn oil into diesel worldwide all at once. And a refinery takes a decade, not a news cycle, a decade. So Washington is reaching for the only lever that acts fast. John Thune, oh God, he said that he is open to exploring a ban on American diesel exports. Keep it home. I understand it. A farmer in Iowa watching, you know, the product leave Houston for Rotterdam while he's paying $6.50 is entitled to, you know, ask, what country is this? Why am I paying all of this? The Congressional Joint Economic Committee found diesel added over $1.4 billion to the cost of planting this year's crops. $1.4 billion added to what farmers had to pay for the crops. That's a 63% increase. Worse in Illinois, Iowa, and Minnesota. That's real, and we're going to feel that as that can of beans arrives at your table. The president's own interior secretary says that's not going to lower your price. And I think he has the better argument. Gulf Coast diesel can easily get pretty much anywhere except to New England because of the Jones Act. There's not enough American flag tankers. So the Northeast buys from Europe, cut off the exports, and Europe stopped selling to New England, and our refineries, you know, what are we doing? How does the Northeast get it? Where are they going to get it from? Because Europe will stop selling to us. You'll feel patriotic in October, but you will be very cold in January. Here's the thing. We have two wars going on that are extraordinarily concerning. I'm going to go into some of the other things that are happening because Russia is starting to flail. They are losing badly. And it's an old superpower, and it's not going to go down easy. If diesel continues to go up, that's going to cripple everybody's budget in the entire world, not the United States. I want you to know, this is Biden's war. Diesel is Biden's war. Gasoline is Trump's war. Okay? Diesel, that problem is coming from Ukraine. Gasoline is coming from Iran. But if oil continues to go up per barrel, and we get to $130 a barrel, this is a number you should actually watch. Because the closer it gets to $130 a barrel, God forbid it ever does. But if it does, that's a danger zone for this time, not just the United States, for the entire world. And a 2008 kind of economic collapse. Except this time, there's no backstop. This time, there is no tarp. There's nothing anyone can do. And it will affect the entire world, from China to us. Oil at $130 a barrel is a very bad thing. Diesel at $6, $7, $8, $10 a barrel, and it could get there if the Ukrainian war doesn't stop. It could get there. We'll do the same thing. Because you won't be able to buy or sell anything. Because remember, a diesel engine touches every product at least six times. These wars have to stop. They have to stop. And the Middle East is getting crazy too. The Houthis attacked Saudi Arabia. So I don't know what the moderating thing is. Here's what I would like to suggest. The president can do these things. He can waive the Jones Act. We have diesel in Texas and a shortage in New England. The reason why New England's paying so much is because of an old law, 1920, that says, you know, you have to have an American flag ship to be able to pull into port, grab oil, and then pull into another American port. No, we have other ships. Let other ships do it. Let us hire other ships. Repeal or waive the Jones Act. Waive the recipe. Emergency EPA fuel waivers. Let off-road and heating oil run in highway trucks. Ease the blending mandate. You know, gallons already exist, and he can be on the road in days. And then the president should announce the Defense Production Act as an act of an emergency for all refineries. We have refineries that cannot be repaired. They're waiting for parts. Our refineries are maxed out. Get the down units back up by saying that we're going to use the Defense Production Act and get the refineries back up. You can get them up in 2 weeks. Those are the things the president can do right now. And I would urge him to do it. Because this is going to be, you're not feeling diesel yet. You're going to be feeling diesel this winter. This will impact you hard in 90 days. All right, more in just a second. Now, let me tell you about My Patriot Supply. The worst time to make an important decision is when everybody else is making that same decision. You know, when the shelves are empty and the lines get long and your options disappear. 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

0: Biden's war is the Ukrainian war, and that's what's causing the diesel prices. Ukraine says that Russia right now is losing about 1,500 men a week. I'm sorry, every day. Every day. Ukraine's numbers run high. So cut those in half. Okay. That's still a small town erased every single week. And the money is running out. And then the oil, because Russia runs on oil. The revenue for oil and gas for Russia fell 45%. The deficit for those 3 months was bigger than the deficit Moscow had budgeted for the entire year. And now these Ukrainian drones keep hitting their terminals. And what are you going to do to pay for the war? So Putin just raised their national sales tax to 22%. He had just promised no new taxes. Kind of sounds like George W. Bush didn't work out well for him. But this is a man losing the war. I think there's a possibility we see this man hung in the streets. I really do. I think you could see a time when Putin is deposed and maybe killed. And now they're starting to say that Russia is going to start hitting Britain and Germany and Poland. There's all kinds of things that are happening. None of this stuff is going to happen. It's all going to be an accident. It's all going to be, no, what are you talking about? Or it'll all be deniable. You know what I mean? We have subs now watching our undersea cables from England to the United States. Why cut those? Because all of the financial transactions between New York and London happen there. That's a massive wipeout for the UK. So we have our submarines on it. Sabotage. In Germany, they're flying drones in, but saying it's a mistake. Poland, the prime minister said that's exactly the way it's going to happen. And what Putin is doing, I think, is a strategy called escalate to de-escalate. If you're losing a war, and this is what Iran, I think, is doing, you escalate big. And you make it so painful that people are like, is this even worth the fight? And so you raise the price until the people bankrolling your enemy start questioning whether that's really even worth it. That's happening now in Iran and Ukraine with Russia. This is the part where you're in a bar fight and the guy losing grabs a bottle and breaks it over the bar and then starts, get away, get back. He doesn't want to fight. He wants to walk away. But everyone is watching because the real target here in Europe, Russia is going to push Article 5. Does that mean anything? All kinds of accidents will happen. Will we go to war? I hope to God not. 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
1: Well, the rain has moved on. We are dealing with overcast skies, sure, but temperatures here phenomenal outside. We are about 15 to 20 degrees cooler than the past couple of days here in the upper 60s. Just a different world here as we're heading into fall. We will be dropping down to those 50s overnight. Definitely feeling more chill in the air. With that WAND weather forecast, I'm meteorologist Nick Patrick.
2: ABC News, I'm Brian Clark. The five networks that make up the television pool that covers President Trump's movements released a statement saying, in part, no administration should restrict a news organization because it objects to its reporting. It's after President Trump banned CNN, a pool member from the White House, along with MS Now and Politico, over what he called negative coverage. Those three organizations are now suing, says ABC's Karen Travers at the White House.
3: The president this morning was doubling down on his position on this. He wrote in a social media post that this is not an assault on the free press, as he puts it, but, quote, an assault on the fake news.
2: There will be no television pool coverage of the president's trip to New York City today. He'll address the United Nations General Assembly tomorrow. One day after a man making deliveries for DoorDash was shot by an ICE agent in Austin, Texas, the man's attorney says she does not know where he is or his condition. Authorities say the man was in the country illegally. This is ABC News.
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4: From the WTAX Wild Thrift and Sniff News Center, I'm Dave Dahl. Frank Lesko says he learned his lesson more than 20 years ago. When he was arrested for drunk driving, he pleaded guilty and got court supervision. As WTAX's Will Stevenson reports, that is not where the story ends.
5: Lesko was reminded of that DUI again recently when a campaign ad produced by state Democrats brought it up, claiming he got special treatment. Lesko disagrees.
6: I've spent the last 20 years speaking with groups and encouraging them not to make the same mistake that I did.
5: The ad, which Lesko calls vicious on social media, is no longer airing at the moment and wasn't produced by incumbent Doris Turner's campaign. Lesko says he gave up drinking after his arrest. Will Stevenson, WTAX News.
4: Early voting in Illinois for the November midterm election is just days away from beginning now that the Supreme Court has rejected President Trump's executive order that would have changed it. We get the story from WAND-TV's Doug Wolf.
7: Illinois puts the early in early voting.
8: It's game day now, so the November 3rd general election, the midterms will be underway September 24th.
7: Sangamon County Clerk Don Gray says Thursday, September 24th, will be the start of early voting in the state.
8: It takes place in Sangamon County at the Election Authority on 9th Street at the county building on the first floor. We've got all kinds of poll booths, 7 processing stations.
7: Thursday will also be the day mail-in ballots go out. Doug Wolf, WAND News.
4: I'm Dave Dahl. 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

0: So I have to tell you, I'm gravely concerned about things. And I shouldn't say that. I just want you to be prepared, and I want you to be seeing things for what is really happening and not looking at the small picture but the big picture, because the world is on the verge of dramatic change. Everything's being rewritten right now, and this is a global scale. This change is global scale. It would have been the Great Reset, but it's not going to be the Great Reset. It's going to be something different, I believe. And so when you're facing something coming your way, what's the best thing you can do? Prepare. You try to analyze what's coming your way, what the possibilities are, and you prepare. So we look at all of the possibilities. We look at the possibilities of AI. We look at the possibilities of a very strong China, even without AI, an attack on Taiwan or whatever, and then we're involved with them, or maybe they come after us. We look at the Middle East just melting down and then us not being able to have any oil. We look at Europe, just complete catastrophic failure in Europe. We look at Russia going after Europe. I mean, there's so many things that could happen. You want to be prepared. That is true with countries as well. And I want to show you some good news here. Friday afternoon, I was with my wife and I saw this come across on an alert, and I showed my wife and I said, this guy is freaking amazing. Friday afternoon, Greenland announced that the United States now has permanent control over the security of Greenland. Denmark has agreed. Greenland has agreed. The three governments sign off on it at the United Nations this week. I said from the beginning, this is what he wants. Would he have taken Greenland as a 51st state? Absolutely, he would have. But what he wanted was control of it. Okay. When I said that, everybody laughed. You know, they said he's a real estate guy. He wants to buy the island. He never wanted the deed. He wanted the Arctic. He wanted the shipping lanes open at the top of the world and being able to say to China and Russia, those are ours. He wants the minerals under the ice, and he wants a guarantee that China and Russia never put a base there. Under this deal, no non-NATO country can build anything on Greenland. Denmark keeps the title. America keeps the keys. That was Friday. That was one Friday. Now I want to show you what preparation looks like. Jason and I had this conversation earlier today before we go on. I'm not sure if Donald Trump sees something coming. I've never had that conversation with him, and he's really an optimistic guy, so I don't know if he would say that, but it's, I think he might see something coming, because I'm seeing stuff coming, and what I would do to prepare, he's done. Look what's happened in the last 2 years. Panama. First thing he did. A Hong Kong company ran the ports on both ends of the Panama Canal. So China controlled the access between the two oceans. Impossible. If we're at war, you can't have that. Trump said China was running the canal. Experts rolled their eyes. Then Panama's own Supreme Court threw the contract out as unconstitutional. Panama seized both ports. Beijing threatened a heavy price. Panama didn't blink. China's out. China doesn't have the Panama Canal anymore. In Venezuela, in January, American forces took Nicolas Maduro out of Caracas and flew him to New York to face trial. He's in jail. Last month, the United States signed a 100-year agreement on 17 oil fields holding 65 billion barrels. America gets the majority of that output at cost. You know what that's like? Getting oil at cost? Oil that used to sail to China is now slated to refill our strategic petroleum oil reserve and anything else we might need. Now look at the rest of the continent. Argentina elected Milei. Chile just elected Kast over a communist by 16 points. In Bolivia, the Socialist Party that ran the country for almost 20 years won only 2 seats. Ecuador stayed right. Peru went right. Colombia, which had elected a former guerrilla 4 years ago, just elected a conservative that promised to go after the cartels. Trump didn't cast those votes. People cast those votes. People vote for what they see working. And for the first time in a generation, the model in this hemisphere is coming from Washington instead of Havana or Caracas. Europe. For decades, our allies promised 2% of their economy for defense, and most of them missed it. Now NATO members have committed to 5%. And you know what? If they don't pay it, don't worry. Because I don't think we're going to defend it. Because what are they doing? While we have money coming into the United States to build factories, and we're starting to repatriate and reshore jobs here in America, what are they doing? They're still shipping jobs away. They're not creating anything. There's no future in Europe. With trade, Japan, Korea, the Gulf states, Europe, country after country have come to the table to pledge investment in American factories. Trillions of dollars. Now, not every dollar is going to show up, but the money is pointed towards us now. Put it on the map. The Arctic in the north, the canal in the middle, the oil in the south, friendly governments from Buenos Aires to Bogota, allies paying their own way. He's built a fortress here in our own hemisphere. Energy trade routes, the northern flank, the neighbors, all on our side of the table. The last one to go is Canada. Put this into perspective. China spent 25 years buying ports, buying mines, bribing loyalty in our own backyard. In 20 months, much of that rug has just been pulled out from underneath them. And nobody's seeing this. Nobody's seeing this because nobody's looking at the board. Okay, the press covers every piece as a separate outrage. Greenland, that was a joke. Panama was a bluff. Venezuela was reckless. Nobody's lining them up. Line them up. This president is preparing for something dramatic and different. I think he knows the world's about to change and the old world is going to go down the crapper. And so the entire globe will, at least it may break out into, you know, multiple superpowers. I don't know. But this hemisphere will be self-sufficient. I've never seen a president do this. You know, presidents inherit, you know, presidents manage the world they inherit. This one redrew it. Nobody's moved this many pieces this fast. Now, everything's on paper. You know, Congress has changed, presidents changed, Danish parliaments, all of that. They still have to vote. But if we hold what's been built, the next 100 years are America's to lose. And I have to tell you, Jason and I both feel... both have the same premonition, I think, that the world could flip either way right now. This could work and it could all come together and our enemies could be defeated and it could snap together quickly. All you have to do is end 2 wars. But if it could snap together quickly, it is going to be very apparent quickly that this is good. But there are so many breaking points here that the whole world could spiral. We'll still be held together, I think, unless we kill each other inside, which we might do. But I have to tell you, I told Jason this morning as we were talking, there's a sorting that is going on. And, you know, we saw the first sorting happen when Charlie died. And we started to see some of our friends go crazy. You're like, what is happening? That's just the sifting. people are being sorted and they're sifting out, and you're seeing not everybody's on the same page. And so it's sifting. And the lumps, we had big ones that were lumps that were easy to see, I guess, if we would have been looking for them. But all of the decisions that we're going to be faced with here soon, and I think right now, like AI, we have Tristan Harris on here in about 15 minutes. I don't know where I stand on AI now. I mean, I know that I have been warning about AI since 1996. Been warning it's coming. We should have these conversations and nobody would listen. And now we're still not having the conversations until now. It's right here. And it's, I think AGI is right around the corner, and that changes everything. Now the president is talking about an AI czar and controlling it, not letting the states decide. I mean, I don't know. I really don't know. I really believe that we can have China get it, but I am also just as terrified of us getting it. Anything that is strong enough to stop China or stop the Antichrist can become China or become the Antichrist. And I don't know. And I think all of these decisions that are coming our way are going to get finer and finer, and we're all going to be sifted through a sieve that is finer and finer. And that's how the very elect are lost. Because I think it's going to be so close. The calls are going to be so close, but you make the wrong call and it's going to put you on the wrong side. And honestly, I'm terrified. Somebody asked me, I was having dinner with some friends, and they were like, you know, what's the hardest thing? And I'm like, the hardest thing about my job right now is knowing what the truth is. Knowing which side, and this is why I'm going to make this promise to you. I do not want you to take my word for anything. Not that I don't do my homework or anything like that. We've buttoned up facts stronger than I've ever done in my career. But I'm telling you right now, I don't know what the answer is. And that's why I will tell you. That's why I started telling you this about the war in Iraq. I don't know how it's going to turn out. I can see what I think he's trying to do. And if it works, it's genius. If it doesn't, it's going to end up really horribly. And that's been my stance the whole time. I'm neither for or against this. I am hopeful. And because America is committed, I'm committed, but I'm hopeful. I'm not sure of anything. And I think it's best for all of us to kind of take that attitude right now. Stop being so sure about everything. Because everything's about to change. And I can't tell you for sure what is going to happen. Let's just try to figure it out together. And not kill each other on the way. Oh, you don't believe this? Then you're a traitor. No, I'm just not sure. You can have... Right now, I say we pursue AI. But you say, Glenn, I think these data centers are wrong. I'm not going to torpedo you because you might be right. I don't know. Be careful of listening to people who are telling you they know and that's the only way. These decisions we've never faced before. And we have to be really careful and humble. 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

0: So what else did we not get to? Because of Jason, this was the bombing in Moscow, wasn't it? With the oil refinery that made, no, it was the other bombing in Riyadh that made Benjamin Netanyahu, possibly made him change his plans, and Trump went back to the White House from Camp David, right?
1: With no explanation, at least on the Trump side, yeah.
0: So Bibi Netanyahu is coming to New York, and he, you know, there's all kinds of plans, I'm sure, from the Mamdani supporters. We had that, the bombing in Riyadh, which shows me that Iran is becoming very, very unstable because they're now striking neighbor. You turn Saudi Arabia, correct me if I'm wrong, but everybody's going to side in the Middle East on Saudi Arabia, not with Iran. And you start getting them riled up. What do you think's going to happen?
1: Yeah, especially if you're targeting areas that are anywhere close to some of their holy sites and holy cities. And I think that's definitely when you're going to start seeing some significant blowback towards Iran and possibly some action.
0: So would you agree that this is a collapsing regime that's backed into a corner and just is striking?
1: No question. The question is only how far are they willing to take it as they go to collapse?
0: And the same thing, I believe, is coming with Russia. They are a collapsing empire. I mean, honestly, I think you could see Putin either going to jail or executed, you know, in the next year or so.

0: 3 years ago, terrorists murdered more than 1,200 innocent Israelis and took 250 hostages. Today, as we remember the souls lost on October 7th, Israel is still under threat from terrorists sworn to her destruction. And the anti-Semitic hatred and violence continues to rise all over the world. And the world looks away. But the light shines in the darkness. 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
2: Well, the rain has moved on. We are dealing with overcast skies, sure, but temperatures here, phenomenal outside. We are about 15 to 20 degrees cooler than the past couple of days here in the upper 60s. Just a different world here as we're heading into fall. We will be dropping down to those 50s overnight. Definitely feeling more chill in the air. With that WAND weather forecast, I'm meteorologist Nick Patrick.
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1: From ABC News, I'm Brian Clark. Three news organizations, CNN, MS Now, and Politico, have sued the Trump administration, saying the president's ban on their access to the White House amounts to a blatant violation of the First Amendment. ABC's Karen Travers has more from the White House.
2: The outlets today have filed a lawsuit saying that they're doing this to protect their First Amendment rights and defend the principle that the government does not decide what the press reports or publishes. That lawsuit also says that this ban could, quote, not be a more direct assault on the First Amendment.
1: Because of the ban, the rotating television pool of networks is not covering President Trump's trip to New York City today. He'll meet with Mayor Zoran Mamdani. Tomorrow, he'll address the United Nations General Assembly. The Iran war and Middle East unrest looms over the UN. And now the Iranian-backed Houthi rebels say they have all of Yemen's west coast under their control. That borders a key shipping strait. And ABC's Steve Ganyard, a former Defense and State Department official, says that could have major impacts on global trade.
3: They don't have to do anything. They can say they could put mines in the water. They can say they have drones and anti-ship cruise missiles set up there. And that's going to be enough to scare off the shippers to not go through there.
1: And ABC's Karen Hua says all of this having an impact on American consumers.
4: The cost of the war is showing up at the pump. Regular gas averages $4.48 a gallon, up 17 cents in a week. Diesel set another record Sunday, $6.51.
1: The FAA has stopped departures at two major airports, Newark and Philadelphia, because of equipment outages. That's according to an FAA advisory. The attorney for a man who was shot by ICE agents while making food deliveries in Austin, Texas on Sunday says she does not know where he is or what condition he's in. Federal authorities say that the man was in the country illegally. You're listening to ABC News.
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6: 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WAND-TV's LaMaya Starnes reports.
7: Before, students can solve a word problem or follow written instructions, they have to first be able to read. And for many kids across the country, that's a challenge.
8: Most kids are really not proficient readers, and that's been true in the United States for many years. It's gotten a little worse recently.
7: The nation's report card shows only 31% of fourth graders are reading at or above proficient level. Professor Dr. Mark Seidenberg says screen time and socioeconomic status contributes to this decline.
8: It affects the child's ability to become a reader, but it affects their ability to benefit from school.
7: LaMaya Starnes, WAND News.
6: Governor Pritzker has artificial intelligence on his mind.
9: We're talking about recursive AI that is the biggest concern. That is that AI that essentially learns from itself and doesn't need human beings anymore. And I think that's what we all need to be concerned with. And frankly, in Illinois, we kind of anticipated something like this, and we passed the most stringent security measure around AI that any state has had.
6: Pritzker appeared Sunday on ABC This Week. Forecast from WAND-TV meteorologist Nick Patrick. Cloudy, windy, and cooler today, high in the upper 60s. Tonight, cloudy, low in the 50s. Tomorrow, cloudy, high in the mid-60s. Rest of the week, cloudy, high in the low 70s. And the weekend cloudy, high Saturday in the upper 60s, high Sunday in the mid 70s. I'm Dave Dahl. 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
4: Well, the rain has moved on. We are dealing with overcast skies, sure, but temperatures here phenomenal outside. We are about 15 to 20 degrees cooler than the past couple of days here in the upper 60s. Just a different world here as we're heading into fall. We will be dropping down to those 50s overnight. Definitely feeling more chill in the air. With that WAND weather forecast, I'm meteorologist Nick Patrick.
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5: From ABC News, I'm Michelle Franzen. The global impacts due to the U.S. war with Iran and the blockade in the Strait of Hormuz driving oil prices up. Gas Buddy says one out of every 10 stations in the U.S. now selling diesel for more than $7 a gallon. Here's ABC's Elizabeth Schulze.
6: Gas prices are closing in on the high that they hit this spring. The national average this morning, $4.43 a gallon. That's up $1.49 since the Iran war began. And the all-time high was $5 that we saw back in 2022. But diesel is at an all-time record, $6.49.
5: The widening Middle East conflict will also be at the top of the agenda as world leaders gather for the United Nations General Assembly this week. President Trump signaling he would be willing to meet with Iran's president in New York City. ABC's Shannon Kingston has more.
7: State Department officials

0: officials say that they had to put out this warning. It was important because areas that have been relatively unscathed before by the conflict in Iran could soon see pretty massive disruptions to commercial travels if the scenario doesn't improve soon.
1: Three major news outlets taking legal action after President Trump banned them from the White House.
2: The president this morning was doubling down on his position on this. He wrote in a social media post that this is not an assault on the free press, as he puts it, but, quote, an assault on the fake news, similar to what he had said on Friday when he insisted that these outlets needed to be banned from the White House because of their content. He said that their reports were too negative, and if they just were more positive, then he would reconsider this.
1: ABC's Karen Travers. A ground stop issued for most departures at Philadelphia and Newark airports today due to a radio frequency issue at the Regional Air Traffic Control Center. In Texas, a DoorDash driver is in federal custody after being shot by ICE personnel in Austin this Sunday during an immigration operation. 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
4: 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The news is discouraging about kids' ability to read. WAND-TV's LaMaya Starnes reports.
5: Before students can solve a word problem or follow written instructions, they have to first be able to read. And for many kids across the country, that's a challenge.
6: Most kids are really not proficient readers, and that's been true in the United States for many years. It's gotten a little worse recently.
5: The nation's report card shows only 31% of fourth graders are reading at or above proficient level. Professor Dr. Mark Seidenberg says screen time and socioeconomic status contributes to this decline.
6: It affects the child's ability to become a reader, but it affects their ability to benefit from school.
5: LaMaya Starnes, WAND News.
4: Governor Pritzker has artificial intelligence on his mind.
7: We're talking about recursive AI that is the biggest concern. 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And I think that's what we all need to be concerned with. And frankly, in Illinois, we kind of anticipated something like this, and we passed the most stringent security measure around AI that any state has had.
4: Pritzker appeared Sunday on ABC's This Week. 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Cloudy, windy, cooler, high in the upper 60s. Cloudy tonight, low in the 50s. Tomorrow, cloudy, high in the mid-60s. The rest of the week, cloudy, high in the low 70s. I'm Dave Dahl. 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

0: So I have to tell you, the president was just talking about freedom of speech. The president has banned three networks or three journalists. Ricky, you're following this story closer than I am. It's just three journalists. It's not the networks, right?
1: No, my understanding is it's the networks. Oh. They're no longer allowed to bring their cameras and cover the White House. And there's a bunch of people now piling on, including Fox News, saying,
0: "Sure,
1: we disagree with this policy."
0: So I disagree with this policy. I don't think it's wise policy. I don't like this policy. I understand his frustration with fake news. I will tell you, I cannot believe that I heard things like I heard from Obama where he's like, "Oh, can you imagine if I did that?" You did do it. You did it to Fox. I was there. I saw it. We got the receipts. I got the tapes of it. I mean, for the love of Pete. Do we have time to play a little of this? Play a little of this audio.
2: Hearing on ABC News last Sunday, presidential advisor David Axelrod argued Fox News is not a real news organization.
3: And the bigger thing is that other news organizations like yours ought not to treat them that way.
2: And today, the White House took its first concrete...
0: What is the difference between saying Fox News is not a real news organization to Donald Trump saying CNN is fake news? It's the same thing. Go ahead, play some more.
3: That way.
2: And today, the White House took its first concrete step in that direction. The administration contacted the White House Pool, the five network rotation that has for decades shared the cost and duties of daily coverage of the presidency and to which Fox News has belonged since 1997, and made available for round robin interviews the executive pay czar, Ken Feinberg. But the administration specified that all members of the pool were welcome except Fox News.
0: Okay, so give it a rest, President Obama. Give it a rest. Can you imagine if I did that? Yes, I don't have to imagine. I can go back and watch the videotape. It was wrong when you did it. It's wrong when he does it. Enough is enough. 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
8: Well, the rain has moved on. We are dealing with overcast skies, sure, but temperatures here, phenomenal outside. We are about 15 to 20 degrees cooler than the past couple of days here in the upper 60s. Just a different world here as we're heading into fall. We will be dropping down to those 50s overnight. Definitely feeling more chill in the air. With that WAND weather forecast, I'm meteorologist Nick Patrick.
9: ABC News, I'm Michelle Franzen. The attorney for a DoorDash driver in Austin, Texas, shot and injured by ICE agents on Sunday, says he does not know where his client is being held. Authorities say the 28-year-old was treated for a gunshot wound and was turned over to immigration officials.
10: This is Jim Ryan. Within hours of the shooting of Wilbur Rafael Garces Perez, protesters were standing near the intersection where it happened, demanding a local investigation.
11: There's no confidence in the federal government to investigate itself.
12: This is overboard. This is way too many times.
10: On X, the Department of Homeland Security said Garces Perez was in the country illegally and that it, the DHS, along with the FBI, will handle the investigation.
9: Ahead of delivering remarks at the UN General Assembly Tuesday in New York City, President Trump expected to sit down and meet with New York's Mayor Zoran Mamdani today. The president could also meet with Ukraine's President Zelensky on the sidelines this week of the UN. On Wall Street, stocks are up this hour. This is ABC News.
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14: From the WTAX Wild Thrift and Sniff News Center, I'm Dave Dahl. Frank Lesko says he learned his lesson more than 20 years ago when he was arrested for drunk driving. He pleaded guilty and got court supervision. As WTAX's Will Stevenson reports, that is not where the story ends.
15: Lesko was reminded of that DUI again recently when a campaign ad produced by state Democrats brought it up, claiming he got special treatment. Lesko disagrees.
16: I've spent the last 20 years speaking with groups and encouraging them not to make the same mistake that I did.
15: The ad, which Lesko calls vicious on social media, is no longer airing at the moment and wasn't produced by incumbent Doris Turner's campaign. Lesko says he gave up drinking after his arrest. Will Stevenson, WTAX News.
14: Early voting in Illinois for the November midterm election is just days away from beginning now that the Supreme Court has rejected President Trump's executive order that would have changed it. We get the story from WAND-TV's Doug Wolf.
17: Illinois puts the early in early voting.
18: It's game day now, so the November 3rd general election, the midterms will be underway September 24th.
17: Sangamon County Clerk Don Gray says Thursday, September 24th, will be the start of early voting in the state.
18: It takes place in Sangamon County at the Election Authority on 9th Street at the county building on the first floor. We've got all kinds of poll booths, 7 processing stations.
17: Thursday will also be the day mail-in ballots go out. Doug Wolf, WAND News.
14: I'm Dave Dahl. 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

0: I'm Dan Loney with Your Money Now. Aura, the maker of the popular health tracking ring, has launched its initial public offering today. The company is looking to raise $2.2 billion at the higher end by selling 50 million shares priced between $40 and $44. Aura wants to trade on the NASDAQ under the ticker symbol OURA. The Finnish company said it sold 4.1 million rings in the 9 months ending June 30th, which is up 1.8 million a year earlier. Bitcoin prices are back above 85,000, which is the first time since January. Shares are up almost 6% today. Investors are looking at whether crypto's winter is over. Prices pulled back 1 year ago after hitting a record high of $126,000. Wall Street is higher as the market's looking to start the week on a high note. The Dow Industrial Average is up almost 300 points. The NASDAQ is up 500. And oil prices are lower. West Texas crude is down around $95 a barrel. That's Your Money Now.
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8: I want to play this clip from Bill Maher again. Bill Maher on Friday. The guy is, I mean, one of the more honest liberals I have. I don't know of a more honest liberal than Bill Maher. Listen to this.
9: I mean, I looked
10: and at... And we're less crazy.
9: Who's less crazy?
10: Democrats. You
9: what?
10: Haven't noticed?
9: Have you seen the Democratic... You're being sarcastic. Oh, I see.
10: No.
9: No? You think we're less crazy?
10: Maybe not inside, but we're at least when we go out and give a speech talking about the economy and corruption.
9: They're communists who think the Islamists are the good guys. Are you kidding? Less crazy?
10: The candidates?
9: Some of the candidates. You're not following the Democratic Socialists of America?
10: Oh, no, I'm following them. I have to see them every day. I work at Fox News.
9: Okay. They're not less crazy. And they're not recanting any of that crazy gender stuff. I mean, they're doubling down.
8: You know, it's Bill Maher's audience must be the most confused people. They don't know what to do. They don't know what to do, I think. I didn't get the memo. Which side are we on right now? You know, what are we supposed to do? Are we supposed to applaud? Because, you know, they wanted to applaud for her, but Bill Maher is very, very clear now. No, that's the, you're out of your mind. How do you miss this? You know, there was, The Dispatch.

0: the stories are too negative. 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
1: Politically speaking, the president is doing this despite the fact that I guarantee you the lawyers in the White House know that he's wrong on the law.
0: Severe storms targeting parts of the Southwest. New Mexico remains under the threat of flash flooding. 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
3: WPAX Wild Earth and Smith News Center. I'm Kim Smith. Wild Canine Rescue has gotten to the point where fundraisers aren't something they don't do much, given the success of their thrift shop. But you can't just pass up the opportunity to have a fundraiser that pays tribute to country music icon Dolly Parton.
4: We came up with this not too long ago, and we had to throw it together very, very quickly. Sponsors jumped on board, and it's going to be a fun night. Boondocks, Carol Keating has been so gracious in offering her venue.
3: Wild President Jill EGZ was on the WTAX Morning News Watch and says, "I beg your pardon, is Friday night from 5 to 8, and will feature contests where both you and your dog can dress up like Dolly, sing some of her tunes, and more. You can find out more details at capitalcitynow.com. It's been 3 years since pretrial detention and elimination of cash bail are up to a judge. WAND-TV's Mike Militich reports whether it's a success depends on whom you ask.
5: Sponsors and advocates say pretrial jailing has decreased since 2023 levels, and judges are spending more time reviewing each person's case. They also say millions of dollars previously taken as bond payments are now staying in the state's most marginalized communities.
6: They know that a loved one's able to come home, and they don't have to worry about whether they're going to pay for, you know, their kids' food or they're going to be able to pay for rent.
5: But local Republicans say the pretrial fairness system needs significant reforms. Representative Mike Coffey introduced a plan earlier this year to make all felonies detainable and give judges more discretion during pretrial hearings. But Senator Robert Peters says the worst thing a state's attorney can do is say everybody is a threat.
6: We want the state's attorney and the judge to be very, very clear and very concise in who they're targeting.
3: From the WTAX Wild Thrift and Sniff News Center, I'm Chandler Smith, WTAX News. You can get more news at capitalcitynow.com.
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3: All right, let's do it. The Markley, Van Camp, and Robbins Show. Jamie Markley, David Van Camp, Scott Robbins. Lectures coming on the First Amendment. Who's ready?
4: Oh, yeah, because President Trump banned three news outlets from the White House, saying, yeah, you can't do this. It's CNN, Politico, and MS Now. They're out. Mm-hmm. TV networks have all banded together now, and they are not going to provide any sort of video coverage of the president's movements today.
3: Okay. All right.
4: Yeah. UN Ambassador Mike Waltz, he was on CNN yesterday, and he got a little bit of a lecture from Dana Bash on CNN. And Dana Bash actually invokes his military service to try to, like, dunk on him.
3: Really?
4: Yeah. Yeah.
3: Okay. All right.
5: Yeah. Well, I mean, there are laws, and we are going to see what the courts say. And then there are norms, and then there is, again, what you have fought for. And we thank you for that service, for these freedoms. And it's kind of a loss for words, especially when the president says he just doesn't want negative reporting. It's critical reporting. It is intended to get facts.
6: That's a big difference, Dan, I'm sorry, in negative reporting and garbage gossip journalism that will sit on one anonymous source.
5: Okay. Well,
6: and
5: I
6: it out in the ecosphere.
5: Back. Okay.
6: And it's been repeated by other journalists as fact.
7: He wasn't having it.
3: No.
7: Nope.
3: And so you can tell already, people on the left are going to say this is, you know.
7: Oh, yeah.
3: Oh, it's like Nazi Germany. It's controlling the press. This is what this is. And then people on the right are like, Dana Bash is going to lecture somebody.
7: Right.
3: About anything.
7: Right.
3: Knowing how many lies CNN has peddled and a lot never apologized for.
4: Oh, no. No, they're still on the fine people hoax.
3: Yeah. Now, ABC... they'll still peddle some of the same lies, but some of the lies they tried to spread, they actually had to pay for.
7: Mm-hmm.
3: Because of little George running his mouth, oh, Trump, rape. Whoa, ho, ho, ho.
7: Oh, yeah.
3: No, they had to pay for that.
7: Yep.
3: So, in the end, I don't think it's going to change anybody's mind.
4: No.
3: So, it's sort of like grab the popcorn and we'll see. I mean, it's hilarious. A guy like Obama is getting up there talking about how awful this is. Does he forget 2009?
7: Mm-hmm.
3: What they tried to do to the Fox reporter? What was that dude's name?
4: James Rosen.
3: Yeah. You see, with the left, most don't even know that story. Well, to begin with.
4: Yeah, they were going after James Rosen under the Espionage Act.
3: Right. Oh, yeah.
4: Yeah.
3: Incredible. And now he's going to get up and lecture, too.
8: I believe there was just an announcement that the White House decided, you know what, CNN, MSN, MS Now, maybe even the New York Times was included. You just can't come to the White House press briefings anymore because you're giving the current president unfavorable coverage. I'm trying to think what would have happened if I had said, you know what, Fox News, you're out of here. It's unimaginable. But
3: actually not. It happened.
4: Right, it happened.
3: And honestly, at the time, credit to the other news organizations that said, hey, man, can't do that.
4: Yeah.
3: What, Obama is lost? The memory's not there?
8: But the point I'm making here is that if you have a certain cohort, let's call it 30 to 35% of the country right now, which thinks that's okay, well, what that means is we have not developed the kind of understanding of what democracy requires.
3: See, we're the dumb ones. We don't understand what democracy requires.
7: Right, yeah. It's always been you. You're just not smart enough to figure it out.
3: Yes.
7: Let me help you.
4: Just always disappointed in us.
7: Oh, yeah.
3: Yeah.
7: Yes.
3: But he's there to help.
8: What's up?
3: Yeah, I know. Thanks. Anyway, he goes on.
8: And we've got to shore that back up. I don't think that's inevitable. I don't think all is lost on that front. But we have to roll up our sleeves and get working.
3: You got to get working. Mm-hmm. And you also got to convince guys that when you write a letter to your college girlfriend about how you fantasize sex with other dudes, that's completely normal. You need to do that as well.
7: Yeah, who hasn't done that, you know?
3: Every dude I know.
7: Everybody.
4: Women are into that stuff.
7: Yes.
3: They are. I don't know one.
7: They want to hear it. Yeah.
3: Whatever, Big O. Thanks for the lecture.
7: Oh, he's good at that, though.
3: Oh, yeah.
7: It just sucks so much oxygen out of the room, this whole story today. It's like it was the lead everywhere.
4: Well, of course.
7: I mean, it's like nothing else in the world is going on right now. And I sometimes think Trump just does stuff to...
4: I think so.
7: Jerk him around, yeah.
4: Yeah, because they're taking him to court, and they'll probably win.
7: Yeah, they will.
4: On the basis of, like, viewpoint discrimination or something like that. Because they can't point to actual any sort of misconduct or whatever. That's basically where this ends. But you know what the news networks are not focused on right now? The cost of diesel.
7: Right. So, yes. Yes.
4: Mission accomplished.
7: Yeah. Yeah. Right. Exactly my point. You know, yes.
0: Yeah, there is that part.
7: Golly.
0: Also, the thing about AI, the big scare that's going on. Obama, he lectured on that, too. Mm. We'll get to that later. But different people were talking about this, like Jensen Huang, the NVIDIA CEO, saying this is a little overblown here.
2: I believe the claims of the end of the world, stirring fear across America, and doing it by the people who are doing it makes no sense to me. So they must be doing it for ulterior reasons.
9: Come on, man.
2: That's maybe it's political, maybe it's otherwise, maybe it's just attention grabbing, maybe so that they could get a great interview with you. I don't know what is the reason for it, but however it's characterized, 2030 is not going to be the end of the world. There is 0% chance that's going to be the end of the world.
4: Whoa, and zero. So,
2: I think that scaring people is unnecessary. It is irresponsible. And I don't know what their motives are.
4: No.
7: Was he in the library when he did this interview?
0: Maybe.
4: I suspect he knows exactly what's going on. He's just not going to say it to...
0: No.
4: Yeah, I mean, this is about two companies, OpenAI and Anthropic, trying to make sure that the government protects their business interests under the guise of regulation.
0: Yeah.
4: That's really all this is. And Democrats really want it because they want to be able to put quote-unquote guardrails on this to protect our democracy from free speech.
7: Well, you know we're going to get a guardrail czar.
4: Absolutely.
7: At some point. Yeah.
0: Yeah.
7: The guardrail czar will determine whether or not.
4: They'll make
0: it. You know, I've also heard it said, hey, if they're really concerned about it, they would police themselves and just stop.
4: Yeah.
0: You know what I mean? And I think... there's definitely something to that argument. There's another side. There are some people that cannot help themselves. Do you get what I'm saying?
7: Mm-hmm. In terms of...
0: If I were to say, okay, say you're in high school and you love to party with your friends, but you want to stay on the baseball team, okay? Mm-hmm. In some sort of way, you want someone to police that so you don't even have an option of going out Friday or Saturday night to keep you from getting yourself into trouble.
4: That's always been...
0: Because if that's there and it's almost like you're shackled down, then you can't, because you know if left to your own devices, you are going to go out and risk it all.
7: Why do I get the idea this is biographical?
0: What the heck you say? I'm just giving a for instance.
7: I got it.
4: That's also been the argument behind random drug testing for high school athletes.
0: Yes.
4: It's like you take away the peer pressure because it's like, well, I want to play football or I want to play basketball or baseball.
0: Yes.
4: Jamie.
0: Yes, you just take it away.
4: Yeah.
0: That's what I've heard.
7: Did it work?
0: It wasn't about me.
4: Okay. Mileage may vary.
0: I don't know what you're talking about. Never caught. Anyway.
7: Okay, there you go. There. Yes.
0: So, no, it's just goofiness. I don't know if I buy that argument all the way, I guess is what I'm saying. That, hey, they could just police themselves.
7: Right.
0: It's like, no, they're going to keep going and going and going.
7: They got to one-up each other.
0: Well, yes, constantly. It's a competition.
7: Yes.
0: You know, and the whole thing with the robots taking over, mm-hmm. I don't know how much there is to that. And I know people say Terminator's not going to happen.
7: Mm. I don't know about that.
0: All right. Can you imagine just all of the advances that have been made in the last 10 years? If I were to say to you, 25 years from now, could you see robots going rogue and killing people?
4: Yes.
0: You absolutely could. So that means we're just talking about a time frame now.
4: Mm-hmm.
0: Like, when do the guardrails go up? And can the guardrails even be put up?
7: The NCAA just said they can play D1 college basketball.
0: Now, is that a robot with a dong? Or
7: well,
0: do they play on the women's side? I mean, there's
7: well, the
0: a whole
7: advancement
0: other...
7: in robots would assume there that would be part of it, yes.
0: Yeah, we just don't know.
7: 25, 30 years, yes.
0: Meanwhile, did you see the story about Lauren Boebert?
7: Yeah.
0: Golly. What do you mean, golly?
7: Well, you know,
0: do you believe it?
7: Here's the thing, man. You say that. Do you believe it? I read the story, and I'm like, wait a minute. But at the same time, there was a part of me that went, this may be true.
0: And what made you
7: She's
0: say this
7: wacky.
0: May be true?
7: I don't know.
0: It's a claim that she had affairs with three staff members, including two women.
7: Yes.
0: And she says, I'm straight. And this was reported on somebody that's reported some false crap before.
4: Yeah, the guy behind it, she's had a restraining order against him for 4 years.
0: David Wheeler.
4: Yeah.
0: Yeah. American Muckrakers.
4: Mm-hmm.
0: That's where he's from.
7: Okay.
0: And so, you know, she came out and completely denied it. She was certainly not happy about it. Did you hear the whole denial?
7: I'm not.
0: Well, you want to hear it, don't
7: you? Yeah, I do.
0: Okay. I got it here. And roll it.
9: Nobody in your newsroom checked the rule book before they put my team's names in your stories. Their photos are everywhere now, and they are under attack because of your laziness. You are all aware that this is coming from the same desperate hack CNN caught in 2022 publishing a photo of another woman as me and also failing to prove a host of other lies that he's created about me. You ran this story anyway. I hope you think about the impact that this could have on them and their families the next time you rush to print without doing a little bit of research. So while you sit back and think of how you can do your jobs better, I am going to continue serving Colorado's 4th District. I hate to spoil the fan fiction, but y'all need to do better. And to the people who have had my back, thank you. And I hope you see how desperate these fools are to get me out of office.
0: She also said, I'm not a lesbian or bisexual, and I have never, ever been in any inappropriate relationship, nor have I ever been sexually involved with any staff.
4: Yeah. The only reason why people thought, and I would be one of them, is like, maybe?
0: And then it's Beetlejuice. Here we go. It's Beetlejuice.
4: It's Beetlejuice. Yeah, well, she's giving a guy over the pants old-fashioned at a children's musical.
0: I mean, yes, she did.
4: Dude.
7: Yep. That's what I'm saying. That's what I mean when I read it.
0: Yeah.
7: I'm like, well, of course it's true at first.
4: You know? Then you find out who's the guy making the claims. It's
7: right, exactly. But there's no doubt that she's jumping off the top rope. Yes.
4: Well, there's an interesting dynamic in the Boebert household, all right?
0: Yeah, definitely. No doubt. Well, they're divorced.
4: Yes, they are, yeah.
0: So,
7: he's out there.
0: Yeah.
4: I just mean the whole family in general.
0: Yeah, no
7: definitely.
0: Kidding. Yeah. Okay, more on that later. It is Mashup Monday. What do we have today, David?
4: Well, I emailed it to you because it is the 21st of September. So it's a mashup of Ozzy Osbourne and Earth, Wind & Fire.
7: Oh.
0: Here we go. This is a classic. It has to be played today, right?

0: fun.
1: It is fun.
0: You like that bass coming up there?
1: Oh, yeah.
0: Yeah. Now, that would be like Rudy Sarzo licking the bass if it was really Ozzy's band playing that. Of course, that's Earth, Wind, and Fire.
1: Their bass player sticks his tongue out a lot during the shows.
0: Well, yeah.
1: He does.
0: Yeah. Bobert, huge fan. That's a joke. Just a joke. We're just joking.
1: Yeah.
0: All right. The five stories we're watching today and much more straight ahead.

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19: Yeah. The Markley, Van Camp, and Robbins Show. Jamie Markley, David Van Camp, Scott Robbins. And now, the five stories we're watching today.
20: One, alrighty then. Number five, Republican Representative Lauren Boebert has been accused of having relations with three staffers, including two women. She denies it, and then it comes out that she's got a restraining order against the guy who made the complaint. That's been in place since 2022. So, yeah, yep. Probably is bogus. Mm-hmm. Number four, protests erupt in Austin, Texas, after an illegal alien with a final order of removal on the books was shot by ICE on the north side of town. He has been released from the hospital, but he is in ICE custody right now.
21: And ABC had that this morning and it's very sad.
20: Yes. Well, and yeah, you got the mayor, you got all these people out there. The fake hunger strike guy, too. What's his name? Kassar? Remember the guy
21: went
20: who
21: for like 4 hours or something?
20: He skipped breakfast and lunch and then
21: had
20: the pulse oximeter thing on his finger after. He's like pouring water over his head.
21: Yeah, a lot of us call that intermittent fasting.
20: Yeah.
21: Yeah, the pulse ox thing was the best.
20: Yeah, this is. They're like, this is an outrage. We don't even really know what happened, other than the guy was stopped by authorities, and I guess he ran off, and something happened, and he got shot. I'd like to know the full story because maybe there is something improper about the way that was handled. I don't know. And neither of these jackasses.
21: Guy was door dashing.
20: Yeah, he was door dashing.
21: Yeah. Again, if you're fearing for your life from ICE because they just might randomly shoot people, you probably shouldn't run from them.
20: Right. We'll see where that goes.
22: Well, unless you've got a reason to run.
20: Yeah. Number three, Democrat Representative Ilhan Omar has filed a bill that would redirect $140 billion from DHS and send it to, quote, invest in communities impacted by immigration operations.
21: Haven't you done enough?
20: Right. Number two, the U.S. has made an agreement with Greenland to stop Chinese and Russian influence and increase a U.S. security presence. And then number one, nice. President Trump has banned CNN, Politico, and MS Now from the press pool. They're suing him now, and major TV networks are effectively boycotting covering the White House until further notice. Yes.
22: See how long that lasts. Yeah.
20: I don't even think that's the biggest story of the day, but I'm told by our superiors in media that that is.
22: Well, it was the big one.
20: Something involving us. All right, those are the top five stories that we're watching.
23: A lot of people.
20: Those are the top five stories that we're watching today, Scott.
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21: Did you watch any of the 60 Minutes interview with Lindsey Clancy's ex-husband, new wife?
24: Yeah.
21: It's just, it's sad.
24: Well, it's sad. It is sad. And he was a lot more composed than I would have been.
21: Well, especially with not everybody. A lot of people are like, he's fucked.
24: Oh, yeah. And he dealt with that. And, you know, I understand. I mean, holy smokes. What did I do?
21: I know, and it's still the amazing part of the story is the amount of women that were out on the street supporting and what people would post on social media.
24: Oh, yeah.
21: Like a sickness in the country.
24: Yeah.
21: Mm-hmm. Holy smokes, man. Okay. Much more to get to. Oh, we got to get into Trump's Greenland announcement. It's a big deal. And around to What's Your Story coming up.

0: the rain has moved on. We are dealing with overcast skies, sure, but temperatures here, phenomenal outside. We are about 15 to 20 degrees cooler than the past couple of days here in the upper 60s. Just a different world here as we're heading into fall. We will be dropping down to those 50s overnight. Definitely feeling more chill in the air. With that WAND weather forecast, I'm meteorologist Nick Patrick.
1: ABC News, I'm Michelle Franzen. The war with Iran has kept oil prices elevated, even though a barrel of crude has fallen below $100 this week. Diesel prices at record highs. ABC's Elizabeth Schulze says Americans are paying more at the pump.
2: Gas is back above $5 in four states, Washington, Oregon, Nevada, California. There it's averaging $6.15. Illinois and Michigan are also approaching that $5 mark. And with jet fuel prices spiking again, executives at United, American, and Southwest are now saying they could trim flight schedules over the holidays to cut costs.
1: President Trump says he's willing to meet with Iran's president on the sidelines this week of the UN General Assembly. Protests breaking out in Texas after a DoorDash driver was shot and injured by ICE agents Sunday in Austin. DHS says the 28-year-old was in the country illegally. The attorney for Garces Perez posting on X that her client slept on the floor at the detention facility in Pearsall and still has a bullet lodged in his body. This is ABC News.
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4: From the WTAX Wild Thrift and Sniff News Center, I'm Dave Dahl. The November election race for one of Springfield's Illinois Senate seats has largely been devoid of negative campaigning, except for one ad. A TV commercial produced by state Democrats claims Republican Frank Lesko's arrest for DUI shows how politically connected he is. He got special favors and the rules don't apply to him. On social media, Lesko says that's just wrong.
5: Have you seen these vicious attack ads about me that are saying things that are not true? This is why people don't run for public office. I'm not afraid. I will continue to fight for you to win this seat because I want to save you money.
4: The ad was not produced by campaign of incumbent State Senator Doris Turner, the Democrat. Lesko says the incident, to which he pleaded guilty and paid $800 in fines, changed his life and led him to giving up drinking. The arrest was 22 years ago. Thursday's the first day you can cast a ballot for the November election, by the way. Sangamon County Clerk Don Gray says he's happy there will not be hangups this year, especially with mail-in voting. A story from WAND-TV's Doug Wolf.
6: Ballots go out September 24th. We've got about 22,500 ballots stuffed and prepared, ready to go in Sangamon County.
7: In Sangamon County, there are two of these locations where you can drop off mail-in ballots.
6: One located at the Sangamon County complex on Monroe, south of the building. And then the other is located at the Juvenile Detention Center out on Dirksen Parkway.
7: With 22,000 mail-in ballots ready to go, there was a sigh of relief when the Supreme Court blocked attempts at changing mail-in ballot rules.
6: We're definitely breathing easier today.
7: 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Doug Wolf, WAND News.
4: I'm Dave Dahl. 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

0: The Markley Van Camp and Robin Show. Thank you very much for being here. I'm Jamie Markley, the Gen Xer. David Van Camp, the Millennial. The Sexy Boomer, that's Scott Robbins. So the mayor of Austin is not happy, David.
1: Oh, yeah. Well, an illegal alien with a final order of removal on the books was shot by ICE in North Austin. Wilbur Rafael Garces Perez was apparently in the middle of a DoorDash delivery when he fled from immigration authorities and was shot. By the way, I would love to hear from the guy he was delivering to. Not to make, I mean, I know that probably makes it weird, but I'm having my own personal Scott Robbins moment.
0: Like, what did he order and did he get his food?
1: Right. Well, because, yeah, wouldn't you? This guy's probably on the customer service site talking to the AI agent that that DoorDash has, and he's like, where's my food?
0: Right.
1: He's been stuck right there this whole time.
0: No kidding.
2: I am hungry, man.
1: Yeah. And this poor guy doesn't know what's going on. He doesn't, you know, it's not his fault. You just don't expect that your DoorDash delivery driver is going to get arrested and shot.
0: And this was on Saturday, right?
1: Yeah.
0: So it's Texas. It's football Saturday. Where's my food?
1: So yeah. He has been released from the hospital and is in ICE custody. But Mayor Kirk Watson, he ran to the nearest camera to denounce immigration law enforcement.
0: Okay.
1: Even before any solid details were presented. It's fanning the flames.
0: Good job, man.
3: As mayor of the city of Austin, I'm very angry about this. I'm extremely unhappy. A person being shot on the streets of Austin by someone purporting to be law enforcement, particularly when it's ICE, is something that causes me to be unhappy and angry about it. And while I'm unhappy,
0: time out.
3: I'm angry.
0: Before we get to the rest of the clip, you're already ticked off, Scott.
2: I am. He and Gavin Newsom in the same room together. Can you imagine that?
0: Happy to be. Very unhappy.
2: I am.
0: Okay. What? Because of ICE? That's what we're talking about?
2: Well, yeah.
0: Okay. Go ahead.
3: Unhappy and I'm angry about it. I'm not surprised at all. It's happened in other cities with the nature of ICE and the way ICE is doing its business these days and the chaos that we see it performing and fomenting. There's no reason for us to be surprised by it.
0: Right, because you leaders don't want to give the people they're looking for easy access. You help hide them. Well, so then they have to go into neighborhoods to go find them.
1: It really is just so irresponsible for these people to go out because, you know, Austin's like, what, the Seattle of the South. You know, yes. It's a very liberal town. And there were people out there, you know, the Antifa bros. They were trying to mix it up with the cops. You know, the Austin police was like, hey, we had nothing to do with this. By the way, we had nothing. We're on your side. Like the local television station.
0: Right.
1: Yeah.
2: Yeah.
1: It's just so irresponsible, though, because you're just helping to fan the flames to get these losers with nothing better to do to show up waving, like, Mexican flags. I saw that a lot. And that makes no sense because, one, we're in America.
0: Right.
1: And then, two, the guy was from Venezuela. The Mexican flag thing makes absolutely no sense.
2: Yeah.
0: Well, but to some of the liberals, it's like, well, we support. And you just automatically think Mexico. That's where these immigrants are from.
1: Yeah. I'm showing up to a Knicks game saying, yeah, go Chiefs.
0: It's not even the same league.
1: No.
0: What are you talking about? It doesn't matter.
2: I understood what he meant.
0: And it is Austin. Did they break into song? Because if so, we don't have time for it right now.
1: I have not seen any song yet.
0: Well, you can ask David this. The people in Austin, they can't hear a door slam as far as good music.
1: Oh, no. Because
0: that's where your music career went to die.
1: Yes, it did. Yeah, they just didn't. I was.
0: And now we've heard the originals. You were not given a fair shot.
2: I don't think so either. I thought they were pretty good.
0: Highly ambitious.
2: Yeah.
0: I would say.
2: Hey, man, I've heard much worse in my years in music radio.
0: What was that 9-minute opus called?
1: I don't know. Well, you're going to have to be more specific about that.
2: He paid for studio time. He had 15 minutes less. Let's not waste it.
0: The 9-minute opus that was reminiscent of Floyd.
1: You're going to have to be more specific.
0: See, I can't remember. I've got them all saved. I got them somewhere.
1: I like that. I'm gonna release it as an album now, and just I'm gonna have it on the cover. Scott Robbins ringing endorsement of. I've heard a lot worse.
2: Well, I have.
1: That's actually just going to be the album title. I mean, Scott Robbins has heard worse.
2: Yes, I have, and yeah. I played worse. There were worse hits.
0: That's true.
2: Yes. So yeah. There you go.
0: So we did a deal with Greenland.
2: I heard about this, yeah.
0: And does this just remind you of Trump and the whole art of the deal thing? You talk about, we're going to take it, we're going to do this, we're going to do that. And that's all part of the negotiation to get what he really wants?
1: I think so, yeah.
2: Yeah.
0: That's what it seems like. Victoria Coates from the Heritage Foundation was talking with Daily Wire about this and saying this is a great deal for everybody, really.
4: Now, this is a triple win. And bear in mind, this is something the president had been working on from the first term. It shouldn't have come as such a great shock to everyone when he came back in that he really wanted to get to a deal here because the situation had just gotten more imperative from a U.S. national security perspective. We had an agreement with Greenland and Denmark going back to 1953, under which we had what was then called Thule, now called Pituffik Air Space Base in Greenland. It went from being one of our Cold War assets with an air wing there to now being part of Space Force, one of our most sensitive missile defense and observation, again, an observation post, this time the northernmost deep water port, one of the longest runways that we have control over. So a highly strategic site.
0: By the way, I will give you credit, David. You saw the future of Space Force when it was first announced.
1: Yes, thank you.
0: Yes. All I was saying at the time, it's fine. Can we just get the wall finished? Can we stop with the inflow of people into the country?
1: And I said what? Hey, we can find a middle ground. Space Force laser wall. Which, by the way, they have now.
0: See, they got the idea from you. It's incredible.
2: I love Space Force laser wall. That just sounds great. Maybe that should be the name of the album.
0: Yeah, rework some of the lyrics of that opus.
2: Space Force laser
0: anyway,
2: wall.
0: Victoria goes on.
4: We're going to have many fewer people there, but much more sophisticated equipment. And the key thing here, John, is that if you look at a map and the trajectory of Russian ICBMs coming toward the United States, three quarters of them have to go over Greenland. We have to have this base, which will now be a network of bases. Good for Denmark. They get economic relief while retaining their sovereign territory. Good for Greenland. They will get investment and the freedom to either decide they want to be more closely associated with the United States, stay the way they are, or become independent down the road.
0: See, I want more slow jam.
2: Just going to say that.
0: At the end there.
2: Smooth jam.
0: That's part of their news thing. But yeah, all around, man, that's good news.
2: It is good news.
0: Yeah. Will legacy media treat it as such?
1: No. I've already seen people kind of poo-pooing it, saying, well, this actually is pretty much the status quo. I don't think that's true.
0: That is not true. But I'm not surprised.
2: Nope.
0: All right, it's that time. We do it a couple of times a day. Go around the table. May not be the biggest story out there, but it caught your attention. David, today, what's your story?
1: My story today has to do with that nut job Florida Democrat Angie Nixon, who's on the campaign trail. She's another one of these DSA people running. She claims that parents in Florida have no choice but to murder their children right now because of Trump.
0: What? Have you heard this one?
2: No.
0: Okay, roll it.
5: The big concerns of Florida voters is that it just costs too much money just to be alive. Like, literally. People are hurting. They are struggling. We are witnessing people, parents, turning the gun on their children, then turning the gun on themselves because they're losing their jobs. That is absolutely shameful, horrific, and it doesn't have to be this way.
0: What? Well, the good news is talking about
1: it's not that way. I think she was talking about one specific story.
0: And then that happens, unfortunately, all the time.
1: Yeah.
0: Where it's like murder suicide.
1: Mm-hmm.
2: Yeah.
0: But usually that's mental illness, not because, you know what, everything was going great, but, you know, I got laid off today. Mm-hmm. So, sorry, kids. Boom. And me too. That's freaking reckless, man.
1: It is.
2: Yeah, and the thing is, every kook that has an opinion has a forum now. Everyone.
0: Like this person?
2: Yeah.
0: Yeah, but this person could win office.
2: Possibly.
0: Not going to, you don't think.
2: But, I mean,
0: think.
2: You can just say that stuff, and it's out there, and, you know. Yeah.
0: How is it
2: it's that, not in conversation with somebody, a close friend or relative, whatever. No, this is...
0: This during an interview.
1: Yeah.
0: And the interviewer's like, not like, well, hold on a second.
2: Exactly. How do you just
0: What
2: not,
0: are you talking about? You,
2: give me some examples of this happening.
1: Let it roll.
0: Yeah.
2: Man. Of course, it's, you know, everybody's going to want to hear it, I'm guessing. So,
0: man,
2: thanks for a provocative headline.
0: Now I'm laughing to myself because when you said, man, it reminded me of Trump when he says it.
2: Man. Yeah, it's just, I agree with you. What are we doing? Gosh.
0: All right, Scotty, what do you got for your story?
2: A couple of examples. Well, you know, the CNN got booted from the White House press pool now.
0: Yes.
2: They're no longer allowed to be there. Their passes have been revoked in the whole nine yards. Of course, they're losing their minds over it. James Woods put out a couple of examples of CNN, one going back to July 13th, 2024, after Trump was shot at on stage. The headline was, Secret Service rushes Trump off stage after he falls at rally. Remember that one?
0: Oh, yeah, the falls at rally.
2: Remember that one? Yeah.
0: Yes.
2: Man. And James Woods goes on to say, the exact moment CNN lost the fragment of any credibility as a journalistic enterprise, mostly peaceful protest.
3: Man.
2: So, and if CNN would existed in 1941, you probably saw this one. Japanese flyover is mostly peaceful. If CNN were to have existed then, yes.
0: Oh, my gosh. For my story, I thought of David when I saw this. I'm like, this can't be right. For the record, Billy Joel is not dead.
2: What? Billy Joel's dead?
0: Google misinformed anyone who searched his name on Thursday? That he died.
2: When did that happen? I never saw that.
0: Yes.
2: Oh, my gosh.
0: His publicist rushed out a statement and said, Billy's not dead. I was just emailing with him. Google says they were not involved in the error.
2: Well, how does that happen?
0: They issued a statement and said, quote, this is no longer appearing, and it was not a manual change by Google. When people vandalize public info sources, this can affect the information that appears in search. Oh. And they're saying that's what happened. So Billy Joel is fine, just so you know.
2: That's good.
0: And just for David, maybe a little montage of some of Billy's big songs.
1: Like, I don't want the guy dead, but that's just, that's a crime, what you're doing right now.
0: You're saying your 9-minute Floyd opus puts this to shame, all of these.
1: Well, it's not intentionally evil. That's the thing. That's the difference. I'm not saying it's necessarily great.
0: Okay.
1: I'm just saying, like, I would rather be terrible but on the side of good than famous and doing whatever Billy Joel does with his piano and mouth.
0: You're saying it's some sort of subliminal thing that's actually evil, is what you're saying.
1: Yes.
2: I just saw an interview with him that he was asked the greatest song ever written. He was asked that question.
0: Yeah? What did he say?
2: Wichita Lineman.
0: Wow, I've heard other people say that.
2: Jimmy Webb wrote that song. And yes. It's a great song. It's just funny that he would say that.
0: Biggest hit for Glenn Campbell.
2: Oh, yeah, I would imagine, I think.
0: And you know who does it live in concert?
2: Guns N' Roses.
0: Certain nights they will do it.
2: Are you kidding me?
0: No, and do
2: I
0: it.
2: I made that
0: no.
2: up.
0: No, I played it on the show before.
2: Maybe that's where I heard it.
0: Yes, I get that. I'll bring it before the end of the show if you want. It's pretty good. All right, we got to get to Nimrod to the news and the news update next.

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7: Good afternoon. I'm Jeff Nally on the Cromwell Ag Radio Network. It's a lower close at the Chicago Board of Trade today. Once we broke some technical marks in the soybean market, it was off to the races for profit taking for the balance of the day. The soybean market between 12 and 17 cents a bushel lower. The corn market today between 2.5 and 3.25 cents a bushel lower. And wheat futures today pricing 6.5 to 13 cents a bushel lower. Into the product market, in soybean oil futures, we trade today between 89 cents and 94 cents lower. Soybean meal prices from $7.80 to $12.70 lower. Rice was lower. Cotton futures were lower as well. The live cattle market in the December gained 37 cents at 216.62. Feeder cattle, October, 87 cents higher, 323.50. Lean hogs, December contracts, $1.05 higher at 68.5 a hundred. At the Chicago Board of Trade, again, the weakness started in meal, spread to soybeans, and that spilled over into corn into wheat futures for the day. December corn down 3, 527.5. March down 3 at 541.5 a bushel. November soybeans dropped 16.25 at 1303.5. The March down 16.25, 1329.5 a bushel. November 27 off 11 at 1265.75. December wheat lost 12.75. I'm Jeff Nally.
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0: Okay. Before our news update, Scott, for you. There's Guns N' Roses doing Wichita Lineman live.
2: Okay. All right. Now it's...
0: See? Not a fever dream you had.
2: It's fantastic. I was afraid I did.
0: Yeah. It's pretty good, man.
2: In my dream, I was like, okay, quit. Stop.
0: It's hard to top the Glenn Campbell original.
2: Well, it is. The guy could not only play, but he could sing.
0: Oh, man. All right, news update, David Van Camp.
1: Well, I thought this was funny on CNN. You know, they're like wall-to-wall, basically, on being banned from the White House press briefing room, and the temper tantrum's on, blah, blah, blah. And guess who they figured out how to tie this into?
0: I can't guess.
1: Natalie Harp. Now, they're reporting Natalie Harp was showing him graphics last week of negative Politico coverage. He was also upset by TV clips that he saw.
0: This is a young lady that they're trying to link to Trump, that there's something going on between the two of them.
2: Yeah, they blanket. He's Linus's blanket. She is.
0: There's anything going on, but look, to say there's no, I wouldn't say that.
2: Right. I don't know.
0: What do you mean?
2: It just sounded funny to me and fishy when it came out. I don't
0: believe it. Oh, yeah, I don't believe it. Don't get me wrong.
2: Any of it. Oh, yes. I suppose anything's possible.
0: That's all I'm saying.
2: Lauren Boebert involved.
0: Oh, boy. Let's just get the Nimrod.

0: And it all started of him passing the gas in the sack.
1: Ugh.
0: Girlfriend said, stop farting. That set him off. So they started arguing. Called her some mean names. She spit at him. He started strangling her.
1: God.
0: Oh, my gosh. And so cops are called. He's been arrested. And then he admitted, he said, I choked her dumb bleep after she spit on me. And that's Nimrod's in the news.
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1: Well, the rain has moved on. We are dealing with overcast skies, sure, but temperatures here phenomenal outside. We are about 15 to 20 degrees cooler than the past couple of days here in the upper 60s. Just a different world here as we're heading into fall. We will be dropping down to those 50s overnight. Definitely feeling more chill in the air. With that WAND weather forecast, I'm meteorologist Nick Patrick.
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9: From ABC News, I'm Michelle Franzen. The FAA says parts of the Northeast airspace are shutting down for about 30 minutes now as crews repair air traffic control systems in Philadelphia and Newark. Flights were grounded earlier at both airports after an equipment issue. ABC's Mike DeBusky has the latest.
10: The Federal Aviation Administrator says it all started with a blown circuit at a Philadelphia air traffic control facility. Soon after, aviation officials discovered the redundant backup line had been cut at a construction site in New Jersey. Earlier, the FAA paused flights into Philadelphia International Airport in Pennsylvania, as well as Teterboro and Newark Liberty International Airport in New Jersey due to the issue.
9: President Trump will deliver a speech at tomorrow's United Nations General Assembly. The widening Middle East conflict likely at the top of the agenda for world leaders this week. President Trump signaling that he would be willing to meet with Iran's president in New York City. ABC's Shannon Kingston has more.
11: The big question is, will Iran say yes? We know behind the scenes, U.S. officials, they've floated multiple options for meetings. So what they want to do is at least create the environment where we can get officials together, talk about solutions for energy exports, talk about finding maybe some pathway to peace here.
9: A shooting at a synagogue in Ontario, Canada yesterday remains under investigation. The incident comes as the Jewish community marks Yom Kippur. Police say an officer on patrol encountered someone outside the Sons of Jacob Synagogue, and during the exchange, both the police officer and suspect were shot. Here's ABC's Matt Rivers.
12: Police not yet revealing a motive for the shooting, but in nearby Toronto, police saying they are stepping up patrols in Jewish communities and places of worship. The Sons of Jacob Synagogue, meanwhile, saying it has canceled all services for Yom Kippur in the wake of that incident.
9: No one was inside the synagogue at the time of the shooting incident. Both the officer and suspect, authorities say, were taken to nearby hospitals. On Wall Street this hour, stocks are up. You're listening to ABC News.
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1: From the WPAX Wild Drift and Sniff News Center, I'm Chandler Smith. Downtown Springfield is somewhere people still want to see, but even City Tourism Director Scott Dahl tells the WPAX Morning News Watch visitor numbers aren't where they used to be.
2: When we said that we don't see traffic downtown, what's happening is the visitor is coming, they're staying on the perimeter of Springfield. They're still coming downtown for the Abraham Presidential Library Museum, Lincoln Home, the Old State Capitol. All the sites are coming downtown, but they're not staying as long because they're going back out to the perimeter.
3: Dahl says things like My Heart's Downtown campaign will help, but the BOS Center expansion project will help the downtown, in his words, flourish when it's complete. News is discouraging about kids' abilities to read. WANDTV's Lamia Starnes reports.
4: Before students can solve a word problem or follow written instructions, they have to first be able to read. And for many kids across the country, that's a challenge.
5: Most kids are really not proficient readers, and that's been true in the United States for many years. It's gotten a little worse recently.
4: The nation's report card shows only 31% of fourth graders are reading at or above proficient level. Professor Dr. Mark Seidenberg says screen time and socioeconomic status contributes to this decline.
5: It affects the child's ability to become a reader, but it affects their ability to benefit from school.
4: Lamia Starnes, WAND News.
3: I'm Chandler Smith, on your number one for breaking news in the capital city. 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
12: 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Jamie Markley, David Van Camp, Scott Robbins. All right, so the press freaking out. They took my badge away. First Amendment.
13: This can't happen. This is so funny. So President Trump has banned CNN, Politico, MS Now from the press pool. They're

0: pursuing. There's basically a boycott going on of other television networks because of this. Day one of the ban, there was dazzling coverage. I don't remember who this reporter is, but Jonathan Capehart is the guy back in the studio, and we've got to get this information to our audience.
1: Okay, roll it.
2: I attempted to scan my badge, which we have to do enable to get into the White House grounds. It did not work. There was a red beeping light, and so the officer asked me to hand over my badge. He said that it was disabled. I asked why I was not able to get inside. He said it was above him. And then our producer, after me, also scanned her badge, and it actually worked. She was able to get through and into the White House. But I want to say not just me, but also our photographer had their badge taken this morning.
3: Kayla, just to make sure I heard you correctly, you said your badge was denied, but another producer was able to get in?
2: She was, and I asked.
3: An MS Now, producer. Go on.
2: Yes, an MS Now producer. And I asked, we are both with the same network. And they took a look at their computer, the two officers, and they said they weren't sure what was going on. But at the end of the day, they had to take my badge because it was disabled.
0: Sorry, differently abled, by the way. Don't use ableist language over here.
1: Yeah, no kidding.
4: He got special parking privileges.
0: Yes.
4: Yeah. The badge did.
1: Well, Capehart was ready to pounce.
0: Oh, yeah.
5: Are we being singled out here?
4: Oh, yeah, yeah, yeah. He was setting it up, wasn't he?
1: Oh, yeah.
4: He had the hammer in his hand. Oh, had to pull back.
1: Yeah. Really sad. You know, Trump talked about this, too. I don't know if you heard his statement on it from the other day. It just cracks me up. And I know the left, you know, freaks out when he says stuff like this. But this was part.
6: I don't think somebody should be allowed to come in and write fake stories, the fake news. And that's why they have no credibility. That's why. So I had 96% negative coverage during the election, and I won because they had no credibility. I got 96. I guess NBC was 93% negative. So 93, with all of the victories I've had, everything's been a victory. It's all been a victory. And I won the election like nobody's ever seen anything like it. I get no, they never write a good story. They won't write a story about, I just reduced drug prices by 40, 50, 60, 70, 80%. I will get a good story out of these people. From some of them, I will. I'll get one from him. I'll get a few of them. But it's sick. I mean, there's something wrong with a country that can allow people to write purposely negative stories. Now, if they want to write them, that's fine. But I don't have to let them into the people's house.
5: Oh, man. Cue the freak out.
0: Oh, yeah.
5: Of course.
0: Hey, you got Jake Tapper up there. Oh, my gosh. This is authoritarian language. You almost said my house.
1: Uh-huh. Yeah.
0: It's like, meanwhile,
1: next he's going to ban you, Jake, from ever holding any sort of fishing pole again.
0: I know. It's like, Mr., like, let's have Dr. Anthony Fauci over for dinner.
1: Right.
0: And let's go fly fishing with Gavin Newsom. Mm-hmm. Bias me? What? No.
1: I wrote trying the book. Trying to get out of the office, you know, and have some really good reporting. And people open up when, you know, they're not on a studio set. I mean, sure, there's cameras and lighting around when we're fly fishing, but people open up and really get to talk.
0: Right.
1: Who believes that bullcrap? Whatever, Jake.
4: I'd be a little nervous if I was fly fishing with Gavin Newsom because he swings his hands all the time.
1: Oh, yeah, he's got
4: have it in his hand with a hook on the end of it doing that stuff. No thanks.
0: Yeah. Get a hook in the face, yeah.
4: Exactly.
1: Yeah, you don't want that. You don't want that. The freak out over AI continues and all the reaction to it. The White House Technology Policy Director, Michael Traxios, he was talking about the need for AI force. You know, we got Space Force.
0: Mm-hmm.
1: Got to have AI force too, man.
4: Another branch.
1: Here, okay.
7: I think the thing that he's describing is how important it is that we as an administration coordinate in order to make sure that this great technological innovation that's transforming the country, that's driving economic growth, continues to do so. And these implications of AI spread across so many different agencies. So be able to have someone at the White House to be able to work on all those issues across the agencies is really critical.
1: Okay. You believe that? You don't believe that.
4: Well, Do I believe it could happen? Yeah. I believe it could happen. Yeah.
1: Do you think it's a good thing?
4: No, not really.
1: Okay.
4: Who's going to do it? They need to create an AI guy to boss it.
1: Well, he goes on to talk about the left-wing fear of this. Okay. And see if you buy what he's selling here. Bro.
7: These calls from the left on the Hill is... are fear-mongering, and it's something that they're attempting to do before the election, and that's just not fair to the American people. If you want to do good technology policy on AI, you're not going to run to the Hill and sort it out in a couple days. Mm-hmm. The second piece around the AI companies themselves, it's very interesting that they talk about these issues, about how scared they are about potentially where the future is, and maybe they want to do a pause. Our position is, if you do believe that you're developing a technology that is unsafe or you don't want out in the world, you can just stop it. You don't need someone to force you to do that. And I think that's what's been a bit confusing about this whole narrative. So there's leaders of these companies that are going out and saying, we're going to do all these measures. The government has to do all these things. When in reality, they just need to slow down if they feel that they need to do so.
1: Yeah.
4: Mm. Okay.
0: But they want to make a deal with the government in order to make sure they get to not only write the regulations, but basically write all competition out of the equation.
4: Right.
1: Yeah. You're trying to figure out, just say, as a news consumer, mm-hmm. what do I believe out of any of this?
0: Yeah.
1: That's what you're trying to figure out. Because everybody's got an angle on it. And the thing is, if really civilization could come to an end by the end of the decade, could you do anything about it anyway?
0: Well, no.
1: Probably not. I know. Well, that's a defeatist attitude. I'm just saying, as the regular person... to get all worked up about it, probably not going to do you a whole lot of good. But I think it's good to be informed of what's going on, but you're trying to figure out, okay, who's selling what and who's really full of crap and who's not.
0: Well, hey, man, I mean, we survived the great fifth mass extinction that was supposed to come to pass a couple of years ago, so
1: right.
0: I think we're good.
1: Yeah, we've survived pretty much every big scare. We were going through all the Time magazine covers through the years the other day. Which not ever happened.
4: I figure we'll figure it out. Oldest guy on this show.
1: Yeah.
4: If it happens within 20 years, I'll be more than ready to go, I'm sure.
1: I mean, if it happens that, you don't care.
4: Whatever. Okay, take me now.
0: You know, it was a little touch and go, I'll admit, during the acid rain period.
1: Well, yes, of course.
0: Yeah, barely made it through that one.
1: I mean, you were scared by the Rush lyrics, your favorite band, screaming at the acid rain, Scott.
4: I did.
1: Man, oh man.
4: Red alert.
1: Red alert.
4: Red alert.
1: You know what? There was a thumbnail on YouTube the other night. It was called Rush's Big Mistake, and it was that album, Grace Under Pressure, 1984. Oh. I didn't click on it at the time. I got to watch that one.
4: There's some stuff I like on that record. It's not my favorite record, but I like it.
1: What song?
4: Red Sector A.
1: Do you really?
4: I do. I like the song. Yeah.
1: 1001.
4: Yeah.
1: 00.
4: I like that.
1: One.
4: Yeah.
1: SOS.
0: Really?
4: Yeah.
1: Yes.
0: Oh my gosh.
4: Okay. They were way ahead of their time, David.
0: Just pretentious dorks, man.
1: You could say that, but man, there are some albums that are fantastic. I mean, I'm not going to just say all of Rush's catalog is terrible. It's like any band, you have some embarrassing
4: moments.
1: Just
4: an early warning,
1: which was The Acid Rain.
4: Yeah.
1: Yeah.
4: That's one of my favorite songs.
1: I do like that song. Except, dude, why so many keyboards at that time? It was like
4: I read his book. He fell
1: Alex Lifeson's testicles and took him away from him.
4: And Alex was not happy with the whole thing.
1: He shouldn't have been.
4: Getty kind of took over, and he wanted to modernize their sound and, you know, all this stuff. And that's what happened. He
0: figured out how to play the piano with his feet. So, yeah, I mean.
4: Well, he did do that.
0: He's going to show off as much as possible.
4: Plays bass, plays keyboard with his feet, and sings at the same time.
1: Incredible. Okay. Other news out there. All right. So the dude that murdered that lady on the train in North Carolina.
0: Yeah.
1: I always butchered her first name.
0: Irina Zarutska, yeah.
1: That person's mom is saying he's a victim?
0: Yeah. DeCarlo Brown Jr., this is the guy who murdered Irina Zarutska in North Carolina. His mom is now speaking out saying he's a victim of a stigma around mental health.
1: Oh, my gosh. Come on.
8: I pray that people would throw out the window the stigma when it comes to mental health. I pray that the good would be that people will stand up for mental health more. because of what has happened. It's not only here, it's all over.
1: Stand up for it. What do you mean by stand up for it?
0: Yeah, right.
1: You mean keep them incarcerated somewhere?
0: Right. Well,
1: then yeah, I'm for it.
0: I was going to say, yeah, for all the reimagining and mental health stuff, this dude was one of the biggest beneficiaries in the country of sort of a softer approach to mental health.
1: And it got a girl killed.
0: Yes.
1: So is that what she's asking for? To keep him incarcerated?
0: I don't know.
1: At a mental institution? Because that's what should have happened.
4: Yeah.
1: Oh, my gosh. That after the Clancy trial?
4: Right.
1: And all that talk? Dude, it's infuriating. Let's say, let's flip this in a different way. Let's say there's a guy, his wife cheated on him, filed for divorce.
4: Okay.
1: He really didn't want a divorce, but his heart was broken. What else is he going to do? So they get a divorce. He loses half his stuff. And he's got to pay alimony.
4: Yes.
1: This has happened to people.
4: Yes.
1: Okay. And so he's got money going to the kids. There, she's got a boyfriend who's living at the house that
4: you bought.
1: He helped.
4: Yeah.
1: And all of a sudden, he is suffering from, I don't know, call it postnuptial depression.
4: No, everybody
1: and one
4: has
1: night,
4: it. Yeah.
1: He happens to just kind of lose it a little bit and ends up killing his ex-wife.
4: Oh, gosh.
1: That'd be terrible.
4: It would be awful. However,
1: we need to talk about mental health in this country. Mm-hmm. Hey, let's not stigmatize it.
0: Yeah.
1: Let's go stand outside when he's on trial to go to jail forever and wave little banners and talk about, we're with whoever. Make up a name. We're with Timmy.
0: Timmy.
1: Timmy lost it.
4: Yeah.
1: But we need to talk about Timmy's mental health. Where was his help? People be like, what are these jackasses doing?
0: I feel like it's okay to stigmatize people who randomly stab strangers on public transit or murder their three children. That's okay to have a stigma around that.
1: Yes. Yeah, that's crazy. And they need to be incarcerated. If you want to put them in a mental institute, whatever it is, they can't be out amongst the people.
4: Or you shoot a healthcare CEO in the back.
1: Right, you're done.
4: That's it. It's no weeping for you in the courtroom.
1: Well, he was depressed because of an injury.
4: I know, right?
1: Okay, so are millions of people. It's insane.
4: That's an excuse now for killing people.
1: Yes.
4: It's incredible.
1: Oh, yeah. Oh, did you see Ed Sheeran bend the knee?
4: Oh, gosh. I'm so upset. I am very sad about this.
1: You almost said upset.
4: Well, a little bit upset, yeah. Because it's like, dude, once you do that, you can't go back.
0: Yeah.
4: You can't go back.
1: If you don't know what we're talking about, yeah. He went a coward's route. We'll definitely get to that. And the five stories we're watching today, much more straight ahead right here.

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14: One, two, three, four, five.
0: All right, number five, Republican Representative Lauren Boebert is accused of having relations with three staffers, including two chicks.
15: No.
0: Now, she denies it. She's had a restraining order against the guy who made that claim since 2022. So it's bogus. And I know a lot of guys who really shouldn't be admitting this, but they're very disappointed. You see Matt Gaetz? Matt Gaetz had posted something like, yeah, I demand somebody like show me the full video. I'm like, oh, come on, man. Don't be a creep.
1: He can't help himself.
0: No, because he's a creep.
1: Yeah.
7: But you post it.
1: Of course.
0: Yeah.
1: Anything for attention right now for old Matt.
0: Number four, protests in Austin, Texas after an illegal alien with a final order of removal on the books was shot by ICE on the north side of town. Apparently he tried to flee a traffic stop while delivering a DoorDash order.
7: Very committed to his job, apparently.
0: Number three, Democrat Representative Ilhan Omar has filed a bill that would redirect $140 billion from DHS and send it to, quote, invest in communities impacted by immigration operations.
7: Haven't you taken enough money?
0: Yeah. Number two, President Trump has banned CNN, Politico, and MS Now from the press pool. They're suing him, and major TV networks are effectively boycotting covering the president right now in a show of solidarity. And number one.
7: And that hurts him how?
0: Right. Number one, the U.S. has made an agreement with Greenland to stop Chinese and Russian influence and also increase U.S. security presence there. Arctic security is the Wild West of the future.
7: There you go.
1: I need a T-shirt with that on it. Arctic security.
0: There. Mm-hmm. That was an unreleased Rush track, too.
7: Sounds like it. Yeah. No kidding. Yes.
1: Arctic security.
7: Where are the polar bears?
0: Those are the top five stories that we're watching today. 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
7: So Ed Sheeran. Both of you had the same reaction.
1: I know. It's just...
7: All right, can you give the synopsis of the whole story,
0: okay,
7: David?
0: Okay, so what, his opening act, a one-hit wonder named Macklemore, had been doing a bunch of stuff about, you know, free Palestine, hates Israel. He had dressed up in what some have called Jew face. And so he wound up getting booted off the tour because stadiums were not going to allow him to perform.
7: Like Robert Kraft.
1: Who owns the stadium.
0: Yeah.
7: Who, by the way, said, I'd like to sit down with Macklemore and talk with him. As far as I know, he hasn't taken him up on the offer yet.
0: No. And so Ed Sheeran at a recent concert, he's been under a lot of pressure on social media to speak out against genocide in Gaza, and he did it. And it looks like a hostage video.
7: Pretty much, yeah.
16: Now, I want to address the question of where I stand in the situation in Israel and Palestine, whether my doing this concert here tonight implies where I stand. And I cannot hide how I feel about it anymore. What happened in Israel and at the Nome Music Festival on October 7th was horrific and compounded centuries of Jewish pain. What is happening in Gaza is catastrophic and unjustifiable and disproportionate. Our heart has been broken by the scale of devastation and loss of civilians' lives, of children's lives. And the systemic injustice we're seeing unfold in the West Bank cannot be overlooked. I am already speaking to people across the spectrum to work out how to make a contribution that helps victims of these terrible times, and listening and learning, because I do not know enough.
7: Please don't boycott me. I'll say whatever you want. Please come to my shows.
1: I'm begging out loud.
7: Gosh,
1: can't have it both ways, dude.
7: All right. Update on that. And what's your story coming up?

0: Well, the rain has moved on. We are dealing with overcast skies, sure, but temperatures here, phenomenal outside. We are about 15 to 20 degrees cooler than the past couple of days here in the upper 60s. Just a different world here as we're heading into fall. We will be dropping down to those 50s overnight. Definitely feeling more chill in the air. With that WAND weather forecast, I'm meteorologist Nick Patrick.
1: ABC News, I'm Michelle Franzen. In Texas, a DoorDash driver is in federal custody after being shot by ICE personnel in Austin Sunday during an immigration operation. ABC's Melissa Adan has the latest.
2: Homeland Security says that Garces Perez was shot in the torso and right now is in stable condition. They say that he's being held by federal authorities while he's awaiting deportation. However, his attorney is calling for more transparency. She's saying she's concerned about his medical status, also his ability to communicate with legal counsel.
1: The FAA announced it's shutting down airspace in parts of the Northeast for about 30 minutes to make initial repairs after a communication system outage at the air traffic control center overseeing airports in New Jersey and Philadelphia. That caused ground stops at Newark and Philadelphia airports. Federal aviation officials say they realized the backup frequency line failed too, that had been cut in New Jersey at a construction site. On Wall Street this hour, stocks are up. This is ABC News.
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4: From the WTAX Wild Thrift and Sniff News Center, I'm Dave Dahl. Frank Lesko says he learned his lesson more than 20 years ago. When he was arrested for drunk driving, he pleaded guilty and got court supervision. As WTAX's Will Stevenson reports, that is not where the story ends.
5: Lesko was reminded of that DUI again recently when a campaign ad produced by state Democrats brought it up, claiming he got special treatment. Lesko disagrees.
6: I've spent the last 20 years speaking with groups and encouraging them not to make the same mistake that I did.
5: The ad, which Lesko calls vicious on social media, is no longer airing at the moment and wasn't produced by incumbent Doris Turner's campaign. Lesko says he gave up drinking after his arrest. Will Stevenson, WTAX News.
4: Early voting in Illinois for the November midterm election is just days away from beginning now that the Supreme Court has rejected President Trump's executive order that would have changed it. We get the story from WAND-TV's Doug Wolf.
7: Illinois puts the early in early voting.
8: It's game day now, so the November 3rd general election, the midterms will be underway September 24th.
7: Sangamon County Clerk Don Gray says Thursday, September 24th, will be the start of early voting in the state.
8: It takes place in Sangamon County at the Election Authority on 9th Street at the county building on the first floor. We've got all kinds of poll booths, 7 processing stations.
7: Thursday will also be the day mail-in ballots go out. Doug Wolf, WAND News.
4: I'm Dave Dahl. 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
18: Yeah, the Markley Van Camp and Robbins Show.
19: I'm Jamie Markley, the Gen Xer.
18: The Millennial, David Van Camp. The Sexy Boomer, that's Scott Robbins.
19: I think we're done with Ed Sheeran, right?
20: I'm done with him.
19: I mean, as far as the story. Is anybody surprised that he would get up on stage and say, yeah, it's terrible, it's disproportionate what Israel's done in Gaza?
20: Well, he did try the both sides thing, too. Like, oh, it was terrible, what happened?
19: Right.
20: Now let me tell you another terrible thing.
19: Yeah.
20: Okay. Strong take.
21: Well, and the funny thing is that the activist class that was mad at him anyway, which doesn't even represent... Well, I would love to know the percentage of people at that show who even knew what was going on.
20: You know, it's weird you mention that because there was a scattering of applause for both.
21: Yeah.
20: There wasn't like this burst of, you know, applause and energy from the crowd, no.
21: But the activist class that never spent money at his shows anyway, they're still pissed at him.
20: Oh, yeah.
19: Oh, yeah.
21: Like, you can't actually mollify that crowd. They're just mad at you.
19: Yeah, that is true. All right, so according to you, David... When you're looking at, you know, news organizations, their biggest story of the day is Trump saying, yeah, you can't come in here, CNN, Politico, yeah. MS Cow. No, we're not doing the fake news. Well, the freakout's on.
20: Mm-hmm.
19: And so Victoria Coates from the Heritage Foundation was on Daily Wire. And one of the questions was, you know, can Trump do this? Which we'll get to in a second. She also says, I can tell you where all this started. As far as, you know, this battle, how it began. And I did forget about this. I think you'll be reminded of it, too.
22: Well, the whole situation is unprecedented. And what it started with is the president canceling all the subscriptions that the United States government has with these various outlets. And I remember from when I was at the Department of Energy, I was literally beleaguered by Politico saying, you have to sign up for this $10,000 subscription. You have to have this information. And during the Biden administration, this ballooned to $8 million.
19: Yeah.
22: Subscriptions for people who have access to classified material. They don't need this. So anyway, that's where it started. But I think the reaction was such outrage. The president took it another step and said, look, if you're going to report fake news, you don't need access to the White House. And so we've seen Politico, for example, or CNN, rather, pack up their things from Pebble Beach. And we'll see what happens going forward.
19: Yeah. Now, can he do it? Then is the question.
20: He did it.
22: I expect the president can designate who gets access to the White House and who doesn't. And, you know, there may be an agreement that is reached between certain parties and the press secretary, the new one, whomever that may be part of this process. Mm-hmm. But it really is up to the president. And, you know, the press has been so relentlessly hostile. We've all seen the metrics on the negative stories about President Trump versus the positive stories about President Biden and President Obama. And, you know, it's a little bit like the New York Times reporting on Israel and Gaza. It's so skewed. I don't blame him for saying, I don't have time to do this. I will talk to reporters. Heaven knows he will talk to reporters, but not if I'm going to get this totally skewed product.
19: There you go.
20: Mm-hmm.
19: That's her opinion. What do you think?
20: No, we'll see. I mean, the courts will solve it eventually.
19: Well, and then it'll get overturned.
20: Yeah.
19: And then it'll get overturned again.
21: Yeah.
19: It'll go to the Supreme Court. We'll hear about
20: an activist judge. The Supreme Court, yeah.
19: And then, yeah, we'll see in the end. Meanwhile, one of your all-time favorites, Scott, is united in a group just trying to stop Donald Trump. Mm-hmm. One of your favorites.
20: Oh, yeah?
19: Yeah, David has a clip.
21: Oh, yeah, it's Illinois Governor J.B. Pritzker.
20: Oh, God.
21: Yeah, he was on ABC's This Week.
20: That load.
21: John Carl asking him about... the left-wing uprising within the Democrat Party.
19: Hmm. Okay.
0: I mean, a lot of the energy in the Democratic Party right now is clearly on the left, far left. I mean, Democratic Socialists of America, DSA, you've had a number of their candidates winning in these Democratic primaries. Are you concerned about that? That that's like a message that may work in primaries in very blue places, but could hurt the party in a general election?
19: Look, there haven't been very many of those, at least DSA candidates, who are winning. It's true that there are progressives that are winning around the country.
0: You're going to have several in the House.
19: A few. I think those get highlighted too much. I will say that, look, what Democrats share in common is that we have a common message. The first thing that we're fighting for is against Donald Trump and the Republicans, the MAGAs, who are raising costs for people.
20: Okay. Shut up. Just shut up. You load. Well, he's awful. He's awful.
21: He did finally acknowledge that he is taking the fat shot drug.
20: That was with John Carl?
21: Yeah.
20: That's a weird...
21: And he wrote this big statement about how, well, my dad died of a heart attack at just the age of 39, so I'm walking more, I'm taking the GLP-1, blah, blah, blah. But also, it's like, well, wait a minute. If he also said, I've always taken my health seriously. No, you haven't.
20: Yeah, right, yeah.
19: Well, if that's true, then how could anyone ever vote for you?
21: Yeah.
19: If you were taking your health seriously and you were saying, well, I take my job seriously, then you'd be an utter failure.
21: Right.
19: That's not even trying to just be mean or take shots. That's evident.
20: He was on the all
1: Oreo
20: diet.
19: Yeah.
20: He's the biggest phony on the planet.
19: Of course he is.
20: He's
19: saving costs for...
20: I know.
19: His voters in Illinois, and that's why they always, even within a half hour, they'll drive to Indiana, get gas, because it's 80 cents a gallon cheaper.
20: Hmm.
19: Yeah. But he's all about saving people money.
20: Well, and you know for the little
1: he
20: man.
1: Takes the fat shot.
19: Right.
20: Takes
19: yeah.
20: the fat
1: I said,
20: shot.
1: It's not working.
19: Well, he's probably better than it was.
20: He's ridiculous, and he stands no chance. By the way.
19: Oh, no.
20: On the national scene?
19: Oh, no.
20: That dope? No way.
19: But some of these guys with the ego, they think...
20: Oh, well, his ego is...
19: Oh, my gosh.
20: It doesn't matter what he does in Illinois. He's just going to outspend you a gazillion dollars for one. Yeah.
19: Oh, yeah. All right, it's that time. We do it a couple of times a day. Go around the table. It may not be the biggest story out there, but it caught your attention. You want to bring it in? David, what's your story here?
21: Well, you were mentioning Ed Sheeran, and I happen to see this clip. This is before he did the struggle session on stage where he was like, well, there's bad things happening on both sides. Blah, blah, blah, blah, blah, blah, blah. There is some singer, and I'm not familiar with her work, but apparently she's somewhat big in the UK, Paloma Faith. Do you know her?
19: No. Do not.
21: Okay. Well, she's mad about Ed Sheeran not going full-on globalize the intifada, and she was interviewed by British media about this whole stupid controversy. And, well, here's her advice to Ed Sheeran.
19: All right.
2: I did play a concert with Ed Sheeran to raise money for Ukraine, so he wasn't apolitical by doing that. And I don't really understand why one... felt more political than the other.
23: But what is wrong with Ed Sheeran saying, look, I mean, I write love songs mostly. My audience are often children.
2: That comment I don't like. When he said that, it really upset me because there's so many children in Palestine that are faced with unimaginable things and shouldn't be. So when he said that, I was like, I say free Palestine to my children every night. I think children should be exposed to politics.
19: I'll tell you what, for what you call Palestine and the children facing enormous challenges, I would say 9 times out of 10, that's not from Israel.
21: Yeah.
19: That's from inside the house. If in your clueless mind, you would take a moment to look at all sides of a story. Mm-hmm. Because anyone that's claiming genocide, honestly, is an idiot.
21: Yes.
19: A complete and total fool.
20: I would be more inclined to like what you say if you just were serious about it, if you would just say free Hamas.
21: Right.
20: I mean, I would. I would rather you say that. I would rather you say it because at least that's truthful.
21: This psycho lady's talking about, I say it to my children, free Palestine every single night. Her children are 9, 5, and 6 months.
19: Oh, gosh. They can't wait to get out of the house. Here. What's her name again?
21: Paloma Faith.
20: Paloma Faith.
19: Okay. The reason I ask, I got to hear one of the songs.
20: No, it's got
19: to
20: be.
19: I don't have to put everybody else through it, but just for my own sake.
20: Oh, I think we should put us all through it when you get it. Yeah.
19: Okay.
20: Okay.
19: All right. What do you got for your story, Scotty?
20: Jen Psaki. remember a little Red Lion Hood?
19: Yeah.
20: She's jumped on the bandwagon to trash Sydney Sweeney's ad now. She said female athletes have been fighting the relentless and usually completely misogynistic sexualization of women's sports. This is what the ad reinforces. Now, I don't know if she was aware of the fact that there's been a whole lot of suggestive poses of female athletes that have been going around for, oh, I don't know, decades now.
19: What about ESPN, the body
20: That's
19: issue?
20: That's exactly what I was thinking myself. Or
19: they all
20: Sports
19: got naked
20: Illustrated.
19: To take pictures.
20: Or whatever. Of course. They act like this just happened. Like, this has never happened before. Are you insane? No, the reason you're pissed is because it's Sydney Sweeney.
19: Yeah.
20: I'd prefer you be honest about that, too, but you won't be. So go ahead and do whatever you got to do. Jen.
19: Okay.
20: Ugh.
19: All right. You know what? I was just going to pull up a random song from this person. I'm not doing that for my story. Maybe later.
20: Oh, you got to play it, though.
19: No, I'm not doing it now. This is my story, buddy.
21: Okay, I just looked it up. You do also have to be careful because some of the lyrics are explicit.
20: Oh, boy.
19: You know, and this isn't fair to do, to judge a musical artist just by appearance, but I can already tell I'm going to hate it. I would like to be pleasantly surprised, and maybe I will be.
20: No, I can't wait. I don't even know what she looks like, so.
19: I got a different
20: song. I'm waiting on that one. Okay.
19: Earth, Wind, and Fire. September.
20: Yeah.
19: Mentioned September 21st. That's today.
20: Remember.
19: That was our mashup Monday from earlier with David. Do you know why?
20: No.
19: It mentions that date.
20: I don't.
19: Well, for a long time, people said, well, it's just random. You know, it's not really significant. But apparently, it was the expected birth date of Maurice White's son. And that was the deal.
20: Oh, okay.
19: Because one of the songwriters said it didn't have any significance until Maurice's wife heard that and corrected it. Like, no, that was the reason. That was the expected due date. That's why September 21st is in the lyric.
20: Do you remember?
19: Yes.
3: When I was pregnant, I told Maurice our son Cabron was due around September 21st. He said, September 21st, huh? I said, yeah. September 21st.
5: Do you remember when it was right, September? Love was changing the mind tonight.
19: And what I've just done right there is resurrected an old Scott Robbins bit, the story behind the song.
20: Yeah, and you know what? I didn't know that. I did not know that till today. I hear the song completely different now.
19: There you
20: completely
19: go,
20: completely different.
19: There you go. And now we're going to hear, I don't know, Nut Job song from wherever she's from. David's going to look one up for us. And Nimrod's of the News and a news update all on the way.

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13: 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Hey. That one, I thought I had the copy in front of me, and
14: that's
13: I didn't.
14: Supposed to say bet, Scott.
13: Wrong. Yeah. Okay.
15: That's an automatic. That's an automatic ejection.
13: Actually. Well, I know all about skill games. I play them all the time. So there you go.
15: News update, David Van Camp.
14: In the Northeast, a lot of travel problems happening right now. Apparently, you're having a full ground stop going on at major airports, JFK, Newark, etc. And it has to do, evidently, with a construction crew cutting a fiber line.
15: Uh-oh.
14: And they're getting it back up and running. But this is particularly bad timing because you've got a bunch of world leaders coming in from all over the place for the UN General Assembly.
15: And yeah, that's not good.
14: Yeah, so communications went down for a little while. Had to be diverted.
15: Okay. Not long ago, David, you were talking about this singer, Paloma Faith. Mm-hmm. And again, what did she say about Ed Sheeran? She was very upset.
14: Ed Sheeran should not shy away from hating the Jews because you should say Free Palestine. And she said that she says Free Palestine to her kids every night.
15: Yes. By the way, she was married. This would have been, I don't know, 20-some years ago. She's like 45 now, something like that. They were separated after 8 months. And then divorced in 2009. And then with her partner, she had a couple of kids, but that relationship ended after 10 years. And then she gave birth to another kid earlier this year. That's from a music venue guy.
13: Well.
15: What?
13: Father's Day is very confusing.
15: There's a couple of them.
13: Mm-hmm.
15: But that doesn't mean she can't be, you know, a good singer or whatever. So if you're wondering, okay, I've never heard of this person. What do they sound like? To give you an idea, I don't think there's any cussing in this one. Just get to it already.
16: If you don't mean nothing, what we got no hold on me. Well,
15: and here's the thing. If I just heard that, I'd be like, well, that's not bad. That's pretty good.
13: It's Amy Winehouse, Sideways.
14: Yeah, total ripoff.
15: I'm not saying it's not. I'm just saying not bad. But I can't hear it well now because of the idiotic things that she said.
13: Even the production sounds like Amy Winehouse, doesn't it?
15: Yeah.
13: Wow.
15: Okay.
13: Boxy drum sounds. Yeah, that old 60s sort of.
15: And you don't like that. I happen to like it.
13: No.
15: You don't like it.
13: No, not really.
15: All right, we got to get to Nimrods. Here we go.
17: When the going gets tough.
18: Damn it, this is too hard.
17: The dumb get dumber.
19: All right, Dean.
17: It's Nimrods in the News on the Martley, Van Camp, and Robbins Show.
20: I love the poorly educated.
15: But you like TLC. There's some things you can't argue.
13: I like
15: taste,
13: waterfalls.
15: Right? Yeah, okay.
13: I like that song.
15: Yeah, okay. Nimrods in the News. For time's sake, make it fast. Newton, Massachusetts. Three people injured in the afternoon. Shop at Brayburn Country Club. They're still investigating exactly what happened. Is it somebody had a bad round? Was drinking it away? Got a little slip?

0: News Center. I'm Cameron Smith. While canine rescue has gotten to the point where fundraisers aren't something they don't do much, given the success of their thrift shop, but you can't just pass up the opportunity to have a fundraiser that pays tribute to country music icon Dolly Parton.
1: We came up with this not too long ago, and we had to throw it together very, very quickly. Sponsors jumped on board, and it's going to be a fun night. Boondocks, Carol Keating has been so gracious in offering her venue.
0: Wild President Jill EGZ was on the WTAX Morning News Watch and says, "I beg your pardon," is Friday night from 5 to 8, and will feature contests where both you and your dog can dress up like Dolly, sing some of her tunes, and more. You can find out more details at CapitalCityNow.com. It's been 3 years since pretrial detention and elimination of cash bail are up to a judge. WAND-TV's Mike Milotic reports whether it's a success depends on whom you ask.
2: Sponsors and advocates say pretrial jailing has decreased since 2023 levels, and judges are spending more time reviewing each person's case. They also say millions of dollars previously taken as bond payments are now staying in the state's most marginalized communities.
3: They know that a loved one's able to come home and they don't have to worry about whether they're going to pay for, you know, their kids' food or they're going to be able to pay for rent.
2: But local Republicans say the pretrial fairness system needs significant reforms. Representative Mike Coffey introduced a plan earlier this year to make all felonies detainable and give judges more discretion during pretrial hearings. But Senator Robert Peters says the worst thing a state's attorney can do is say everybody is a threat.
3: We want the state's attorney and the judge to be very, very clear and very concise in who they're targeting.
0: From the WTAX Wild Thrift and Sniff News Center, I'm Chandler Smith, WTAX News. You can get more news at CapitalCityNow.com.
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10: The Markley, Van Camp, and Robbins Show. Jamie Markley, David Van Camp, Scott Robbins. So, David, you have a clip of one of Scott's favorites.
11: I got so many.
10: Yeah.
11: Rachel Maddow.
10: There you go. Now yeah. We're on to something. Yep.
11: President Trump has banned CNN, Politico, and MS Now from the press pool, saying they're suing him on First Amendment grounds, blah, blah, blah. And it goes, MS Now's Peter Alexander and Rachel Maddow brought up that Chinese President Xi Jinping was visiting, and he tied these two together.
10: Interesting.
12: China, a country that has a long history of repressing independent thinkers, the press broadly, it just does not exist. So it's notable that as the president welcomed Xi here, he's sort of taking a page from Xi Jinping and from China here. You've studied authoritarian leaders. Is this what the president is sort of trying to replicate?
13: I mean, it's one of the things that he said he admires, right, about authoritarian leaders in China and elsewhere, is the fact that they rule with an iron fist. And one of the practical things that is meant by that kind of a phrase and by that

0: type of authoritarian leadership is that you don't allow criticism. You don't allow dissent. You don't allow people to disagree with the official line. And you certainly don't allow reporters access to free information about the behavior of their leaders and their government.
1: Oh, you mean like the Biden administration did with Twitter and YouTube?
2: I didn't realize
1: any sort of dissent when it came to COVID and the vaccines.
2: I didn't realize Rachel was an authority on those subjects.
3: Oh, yeah. Well, she's been studying.
2: She's been studying these authoritative figures for years now.
1: Yeah.
2: She just sits at home and the weekends just studies Mao.
3: She does.
1: Well, the way she was on top of the whole Russia hoax.
2: Yes.
1: She peddled that lie for years.
3: Yep. Yes.
1: Never apologized.
2: Nope. Well, they peddled the COVID lies, too.
1: Yes, they did.
2: Take the shot. You don't have to worry. You won't get it. You won't pass it.
1: You know, Maze Moron X has been on this as far as CNN, like putting the montage together of just lying BS. I don't know. Did you see the whole CNN montage from October 31st, 2024?
2: No, I'm not.
1: When Trump criticized Liz Cheney for being warmongers, constantly pushed for war. And then he said the line about wondering if Cheney would still be so brave if she was the one facing the guns. And at no point did Trump call for Liz Cheney to be executed by a firing squad.
2: No.
1: But then every CNN host said that that's what he said. And then he ended up with the receipts of all that, which is pretty funny.
4: Extreme, suggesting the former Republican congresswoman should be fired upon.
5: Breaking news, Trump under investigation for saying, quote, war hawk Liz Cheney should be fired upon.
6: Donald Trump declaring before a crowd that Cheney should be put before a firing line.
7: With the battle over women voters raging, Donald Trump suggests putting Liz Cheney in the firing line.
8: What's your response to Donald Trump saying she should be fired, that Liz Cheney should be fired upon?
9: He basically called for executing Liz Cheney.
10: Talking about a firing squad for a fellow Republican, fellow American.
11: He's saying quite explicitly and unambiguously that Liz Cheney should be shot, should be executed by firing squad.
3: That's a thing that didn't happen, actually.
1: Exactly.
2: One of the many things that didn't happen.
1: Right.
2: These guys.
1: I know. Yep. He had another one, too. This was all Aaron Burnett. This was right before we hit Iran's nuclear facilities last year. But she was saying at the time, there's no need. They're not close to having a nuclear weapon. But then after we were done, she's like, well, they can still have it. And then, you know, what is current day? And you go through the whole
5: thing.
1: This
5: timeline of Iran being a few weeks away from a nuclear bomb is in direct contradiction to CNN's reporting. According to U.S. intelligence assessments, Iran is 3 years away from being able to produce a nuclear weapon if they wanted to. So the facts on Iran getting a nuclear weapon do not bear out the claim at the heart of what has put the world on the verge of world war.
1: Okay, that was before the strike, right?
2: Yep.
1: Now, after the strike,
5: Iran's uranium may still be intact and in Iranian control. 408 kilograms of it. Now, enough, theoretically, according to experts, to make 9 nuclear weapons.
9: Only set back the Iranian nuclear program by months. We got to call it like it is. It's a big deal.
5: Sources tell CNN there is no U.S. intelligence that Iran is building missiles that could soon hit the United States. That's a really big deal. This time,
1: dude,
2: I'm so confused after hearing all that.
1: Yeah. It's whatever the Trump administration is saying at the time, they take the opposite. Mm-hmm. Yeah, I mean, we watch it all the time.
2: We're journalists. We got we vote from the people's house.
1: That's a pretty good voice. I haven't heard you do that much.
2: Oh, boy.
1: I like that. AI, still a big topic of conversation. You know who's very concerned about it? Who's that? One big O.
3: Well, of course.
1: You know, he saw it coming.
12: What is happening right now is we have reached this point of what's called recursive learning, where essentially, and we had anticipated this, but we're now seeing it, the machines are starting to be able to teach themselves. They don't have to wait for humans to start figuring things out. It doesn't mean that they are necessarily feel malice towards humans. It's just that if they start setting their own agendas, you may get a misalignment between what they want to do and what we want them to do, and that gap can be dangerous.
1: Mm.
2: Recursive learning.
1: Yeah.
2: Look that one up.
1: Have you noticed as time goes on, he doesn't sound near as smart as he used to?
3: I always wonder that. Is it just because you've learned more or because he's actually just lost a step?
1: It could be a combination.
3: Yeah.
1: He's definitely lost a step, though, you can tell. No doubt about that. And a lot of people just don't buy what he is selling.
3: Yeah.
1: Like they used to. Like the old boomers still are.
3: That's pretty much it, though.
1: The liberal part of Gen X, maybe. Maybe.
3: I don't know, man. I know I've heard from some of them, and I'm related to a couple of them who are like, and it's not because, it's because he's too much of an incrementalist. He's not radical enough for them.
1: Oh, wow.
3: So basically, he's just an old man yelling at clouds.
1: Got it. Okay. And that's sort of like Chris Murphy.
3: Yes.
1: Who's still in politics.
3: Yes.
1: But we need to regulate the internet to stop Trump?
3: Yes. He was on Rock Slide Faces podcast, that Jennifer Welch lady.
1: Oh, yeah.
3: Yeah, and so, of course, he had to get a little bit blue here, but yeah, he's talking about controlling information.
1: All right.
13: And so government should build a set of rules in which people feel more powerful. That's why the minimum wage is so important. And people feel so more connected. That's why, you know, rebuilding healthy institutions in your town should be a project that government is involved in. That's why regulating the internet so that you're spending less time alone on Instagram should be an important government project. And if people are feeling more powerful and less lonely, then they are going to be less likely to fall for a bullshit demagogue like Donald Trump.
3: Never noticed the guy, the way that guy speaks, I think I've finally narrowed it down. Okay. Because it is very smug. He is very pretentious, and he's trying to sound like he's the smartest guy in the room all the time.
1: Oh, yeah.
3: He is, if the phrase, actually, it's to whom was a person.
1: Oh.
3: It's just that nitpicking, constant nonsense.
1: Mm-hmm. Yes.
2: He would be the guy you'd just move away from at a party.
3: Right.
2: You'd see him come in and you'd go to the opposite side of the room because you don't want to talk to him. You don't.
1: Yeah.
3: He's a guy. Well, technically, it's not champagne unless it comes from the
2: shut your mouth.
3: Okay.
2: Well, you need to educate yourself on. Okay.
1: Yeah, don't care. Yeah, and if you do get caught up in the conversation, hopefully you got a buddy there. And if you just give him the look, then your buddy knows.
3: Yeah.
1: Okay, I got to go rescue him. Hey, dude, you got to get over it. Somebody's got a question for you. You got a minute? And then you say, excuse me, and you just never go back.
2: Or you just start barking like a dog.
1: Well, I don't want everyone else thinking I'm a nut.
2: I don't care.
3: He immediately wants to just talk about the career arc of Fellini and how his filmmaking changed.
1: Oh, gosh.
2: The drapes are on fire. Yeah, okay.
1: Man, when you get invited to a party like that, you're like, no, I don't want to go.
2: Oh, no, I'm right. No, I'm not going. I'm going to get cornered with some nonsense like that.
1: When you were saying the whole actually thing,
3: yeah,
1: did you see that piece that was going around online, everyday phrases that can sound condescending?
2: No.
1: That was one. Well, actually.
2: Yeah. Well, actually. Oh.
1: That people bring up. That
2: nothing gets me 0 to 50 quicker than that, man. Just, well, actually. Oh, gosh. Here we go.
1: There's one that I think is just funny.
2: Okay.
1: That's cute.
2: Yeah, that's kind
1: never of fun when it happens to you watch it happen to somebody else.
2: Right.
1: That could be very funny.
2: Yeah.
1: You're trying your best.
2: I've said that before, and I meant it.
1: I know. There's one that you use on me all the time that's not in here. Well, no, I've come to expect it.
2: Yeah. Yeah.
1: Not a big deal. I just come to expect it.
2: Yeah, I just expect it, yeah.
1: Well, thanks a lot.
2: It's part of our relationship, yes.
1: This other one. You know, you just need to fill in the blank.
2: Oh.
1: That one does. I'll admit it.
2: Oh.
1: The need, it drives me insane.
2: Yeah.
1: You know what you need to know? I don't need to do anything.
2: And if they're talking about your kids, too, in particular. Well, you know what you need to do.
3: I think it generally depends on, like, the context and who's saying it, but you're going to want to. Like, well, you're going to want. If it's like an old timer at Home Depot who's talking to me about, like, refitting some sort of something that I'm doing in the backyard or whatever, well, what you're going to want to do is do that. And I understand that's harmless, right?
1: Mm-hmm.
3: But if it is somebody saying, well, you're going to want to blah, blah, iron that shirt because you've got a photo shoot coming up, Then I'm like, no, I don't want to. I'm going to show up in a burlap sack now.
2: Yeah, I'm going to do it even worse.
3: Don't tell me what to do.
2: Yeah.
1: Yeah, I don't like that. You know, if you were ever in music radio, you know what you need to do, man?
2: Oh, gosh. Yeah, the satin jacket, Marlboro red, smoking, drunk.
1: Well, it was that, or you need to play about 12 more songs from the Grateful Dead.
2: Oh, yeah, I know. I heard, well, you heard that more than I did, but.
1: Yeah.
2: Mine was always like, you wouldn't believe the phones were getting on this. And you're in like a town of 2,000.
1: Right.
2: Shut up. I don't care about your stupid phones. Okay.
1: Well, I didn't think it was a big deal. That's another one that can sound condescending.
2: Yeah.
1: You know, like, you're making a big deal about it.
2: It was a big deal. Okay.
1: Yeah. Yeah. Or it's, you wouldn't understand.
2: Yeah. Ooh.
1: It's a Dave thing. You wouldn't understand.
2: Yeah. That.
1: Yeah.
2: I got a Jeep, but I don't have it's a Jeep thing on the back.
1: Yeah. David, you had a clip of a lady freaking out during a traffic stop.
3: I thought this was funny, man, because, I mean, and good for the cop for handling this situation, but this is a Hillsborough County, Florida. A sheriff's deputy pulled over a lady, just a routine traffic stop, and she started freaking out, not because she was being pulled over or doing anything illegal, but because a frog had jumped into her car.
2: Uh-oh.
1: Oh. Wow, okay.
14: Hi there.
15: Oh, my God. It's a frog. Oh, my God. Did it jump on me?
14: It's on your seat.
15: Oh, my God.
14: You can take your seatbelt off and come on out.
15: Oh, my God. Is it still?
14: No, it's in the seat. There it is over there. Okay, I got her.
15: Thank you so much. Oh, my goodness. That's it. I'm so sorry. That scared
1: me. She get a ticket?
3: I don't know. That was poor reporting. I don't know if she got a ticket in the end.
1: That's what we need.
2: That would freak me out, too, though, if a frog just jumped out of nowhere.
3: Boy, that cop backed up in a hurry as soon as she started.
1: That's funny. Did you know that William Shatner played his first metal show?
2: I did.
1: Have you heard it, David?
2: Oh, this is great.
1: You want to hear it, don't you?
3: Yes, I do.
1: It's coming up, along with the five stories we're watching today, next.

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0: The Markley, Van Camp, and Robbins Show. Jerry Markley, David Van Camp, Scott Robbins, and now the five stories we're watching today.
1: All right, number five. State attorneys general have agreed to a settlement in the Paramount merger lawsuit. Paramount and Warner Brothers Discovery now expected their $110 billion media mega merger to take effect early October. But the settlement does require Paramount to set up a new editorial independence board to support CBS's and CNN's continued editorial independence to ensure independent, objective, fact-based recording. Or reporting, rather.
2: Okay.
1: Yeah. Yeah, okay. Get right on that. That was what the whole fight was really about. It was who controls CNN. Because even though CNN doesn't have a huge audience on the air, they have massive reach online. And liberals don't want to give that up.
2: Got it.
1: Number four, protests erupted in Austin after an illegal alien with a final order of removal on the books was shot by ICE on the north side of town, apparently tried to flee. Don't know what else happened in that interaction, but they've all decided, the activists and the mayor of Austin, have decided that this was obviously just an attempted murder. Number three, Lindsey Clancy's lawyer is now asking a judge to investigate the phone data of the sole juror who voted against acquitting the killer mom. Hey, I want to know if he was on his phone during deliberations.
2: Oh, my God.
1: They're just dragging this dude through the mud.
3: Really, they are. I mean, that's really outrageous.
1: Number two, President Trump has banned CNN, Politico, and MS Now from the press pool. They're suing him now, and major TV networks are effectively boycotting covering the White House now in solidarity. And then number one, the U.S. has made an agreement with Greenland to stop the Chinese and Russian influence and increase a U.S. security presence.
2: Okay. William Shatner, you heard about this before, was going to do some metal performances from his metal album.
3: Yeah.
2: So he was doing Metallica and Ozzy. You've seen it already, huh?
3: Yeah.
2: What would you think of it? Fun? Mm-hmm. No.
3: Oh, it's
2: fun, I guess. Kind of buried there. So he's kind of like speaking, but
3: terrible recording, but yes.
1: Yeah, you hear it, yeah.
2: Yeah, that wasn't very good.
3: He was speaking it.
2: Yeah. Like when he was doing Enter Sandman,
3: yeah,
2: he was off a beat there at least.
3: Yeah,
2: but the crowd was trying to help him out. It seemed like a little bit.

0: I suppose if you're hammered, that might be fun.
1: Well, the dude's in his 90s, too. He's
0: like 95.
1: Gosh dang.
0: Outside of that, not for me, but hey.
2: That's a novelty.
0: If that's your thing. Okay.
2: Although, if they're not going to play the song because he sang it, they're not going to do it themselves. I'm mad.
0: What do you mean?
2: I didn't pay to see him do it.
0: Shatner?
2: Yeah.
0: Are you sure?
2: I didn't pay to see Shatner do it, no.
0: Well, that's part of the show that you're paying to see.
2: Well, this is Shatner's show? Oh, I thought he was jumping up with other bands and doing it. Okay.
0: Maybe we better get clarification.
3: I thought
0: that
3: that's what it was. Yeah, it was him.
2: I thought he was just jumping up there. Oh, it was his band? Okay.
0: Yeah, I mean, that's what you're
2: paying to see. I didn't know Shatner had a band.
0: Okay. He's got the whole album coming out, and this is part of the deal.
2: Okay, promotional tour.
0: So from that news background, David Van Camp on the case.
2: He sussed that one out, didn't he?
0: Heck yeah.
2: Yeah.
3: Yeah. Like, no. Do you know the band's name, too?
0: No, what's the band's name?
3: I can't say it on the air. It's the Bleepers. The F word.
2: Is it William Shatner and the Bleepers?
3: I think it's just the Bleepers.
0: Oh, and wow. He's the lead throat.
2: Got it.
0: Okay. All right, I know you got your trifecta. And then, Patrick Clancy, next.

0: Well, the rain has moved on. We are dealing with overcast skies, sure, but temperatures here, phenomenal outside. We are about 15 to 20 degrees cooler than the past couple of days here in the upper 60s. Just a different world here as we're heading into fall. We will be dropping down to those 50s overnight. Definitely feeling more chill in the air. With that WAND weather forecast, I'm meteorologist Nick Patrick.
1: ABC News, I'm Michelle Franzen. In Texas, the shooting of a DoorDash driver Sunday in Austin by ICE agents sparked protests and calls for transparency by local leaders. Here's ABC's Melissa Adan.
2: Homeland Security has weighed in. They are emphasizing that Garces Perez was in the country illegally and was subject to a final deportation order. But now, with all of this video of the incident that's spreading online, so many people are reacting to it. Local leaders and community members are demanding an independent investigation.
1: Flight delays and cancellations are building across the country following a communication equipment outage at the air traffic center overseeing flights at Newark Liberty International and Philadelphia's airport. On top of that, the FAA says the backup system failed after the line was cut by a construction crew in New Jersey. It could take 13 hours or longer to fix those issues. Severe storms targeting parts of the Midwest and East Coast today. Flood alerts posted in Ohio and West Virginia. This is ABC News.
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0: The Markley, Van Camp, and Robbins Show. I'm Jamie Markley, the Gen Xer. David Van Camp, the Millennial. The Sexy Boomer, that's Scott Robbins.
1: Yo.
0: David, you were talking earlier. You got some clips from the 60 Minutes interview with Patrick Clancy.
1: Yeah.
0: You're like, I don't know what to do with this.
1: Dude,
0: it's just sad.
1: It is so sad. You know, because this is a guy who, you know, had been trying to take care of his wife the best way he knew how when she was going through some stuff, obviously. Mm-hmm. Some serious depression that they were trying to get her help. She was lying to doctors, doctor shopping, all that stuff. Terrible case.
0: Mm-hmm.
1: And then he goes home one day and finds out that she's murdered his three children. And then you've got crazy people on the internet saying he did it.
0: Yeah.
1: Either explicitly he did it or he, like, she wouldn't have done it if he did A, B, or C. And it's like, really?
0: And that came up in the interview, the conspiracy theories part.
1: Yeah.
2: An online swarm of sleuths and influencers has been dissecting every detail of the case, developing theories that portray him as uncaring, unfaithful, and even the murderer of his children.
3: How do you respond to people who have that idea about you?
4: It's deeply harmful to the legacy of my children. It is a huge distraction from what really matters here, which is perinatal mental health. And it's done real harm to real people, myself included, but also others.
3: How does it affect you directly, the stuff that's out there online?
4: It's painful to see, and it makes it difficult to be in public. And it's possible that some of those people, after seeing lie after lie after lie, they start to believe it, and that's what we're left with.
0: Yeah, you got to think, man, this is putting me and my current wife in jeopardy in some sort of way.
1: It
0: There's a lot of lunatics out there.
1: It is.
0: Oh, my gosh.
1: Well, paparazzi's, like, taking pictures of them whenever they do show their face in public. It's leave him alone, man.
0: I know, man.
1: He's been through such an unimaginable tragedy, and he is still defending his ex-wife.
5: Yeah.
1: Because he's suing medical providers.
0: Yeah. Well, he said that, too, as far as, you know, it came up starting a new family with his new wife. And I know, you know, people are going to feel strongly about it. Isn't that part of just moving on?
5: Yeah.
0: To try to do the best you can.
2: Yeah, they got married in New York City this April.
3: Do you think you help him carry that grief?
6: I hope.
3: Do you think she helps you carry that grief?
4: Yeah. Yeah. I mean, 100%. It's my

0: life has changed since I met Rachel in such a positive way.
1: I always try to take some of the weight from Pat. I always want to strive to do that. I know I can't fix, I can't bring his kids back. But if I can honor them and allow Pat to grieve, but also just continue to honor them in the present, I guess that's all I can do.
2: All right, pause there for a second. So I'm thinking about this guy. He's coming home to an empty house, empty apartment, wherever he lives, all the time. Just to have somebody else there to talk to would make a huge difference. Oh, yeah. And for her, knowing I'm taking this on.
3: Yeah,
2: I forget
3: that's,
2: which part of the dating
3: she
2: finds out.
3: That's the amazing thing. That's the amazing thing to me.
2: Yeah.
3: Knowing what she knows.
2: Yeah.
3: And taking it on, that grief aspect on from him is remarkable.
2: Well, and I know a lot of people will have opinions about it. Well, she's just after the money. She's this. What? Who knows, man? You can't get inside somebody's head, but just from the surface, she's taken on a lot.
4: Well, she's also doing very well for herself as well in her career.
2: There you go.
3: It's not like she needed the money.
4: Right.
3: Yeah.
2: So here's the rest of what they were talking about.
5: And you guys are starting a family.
1: Yeah.
5: What are you going to tell your child about their brothers and sister?
6: I think every parent can agree you have different relationships with your kids, but they're all your kids. And I can't wait to tell them about their brothers and sister.
2: Yeah. Seems like the best thing you could do. Mm-hmm.
4: And how's that conversation? I can't even imagine having that conversation with your kids.
3: No. No.
2: That'd be way in the future. Yeah. I don't know what age is appropriate, but it's all ways in.
3: At some point, you got to tell them.
2: Oh, yeah.
3: You know, but I don't, again.
2: Well, you're afraid that they're going to find
3: out
2: at school.
3: From someone else.
2: Yeah.
3: You can't handle the narrative that way. So it's a horrible situation.
2: But like David said, he also defends Lindsey Clancy.
3: Well, he doesn't have any hate in his heart or whatever, yeah. And
2: like, I had to forgive her, it was going to eat me up.
3: Yeah. And he was asked about her forgiving him or whatever, and she's like, no, I've never heard that from her.
2: Oh, that she said, would you please forgive me? She never asked for it.
3: No.
2: Right. Yeah. Which kind of crap.
3: Which I thought was interesting, too.
2: Yeah. No doubt. All right. I feel like we got to lighten it before we go into trifecta.
3: Yeah.
2: Oh, here's a conversation online. You know, today is a mini golf day.
3: Oh, yeah?
2: Yeah. I think I was called a jerk one time for saying, no, dudes, don't go play mini golf together. Because it was suggested one time. I'm like, no.
3: Yeah. I don't disagree with you on that. I've never asked a guy to go play mini golf with me.
2: It's like it's more for kids. If you want to go play regular golf, that's cool. Or even driving range. But
3: back in the days I was boozing hard, I probably would have said, okay, you got the booze? We got to...
2: But at the same time, it would be like, we're playing for $20. We would have bet on it.
3: Yeah, that's true.
2: There would have been something like that involved if we were going to do it.
3: Yeah.
2: So then, the conversation online is it okay, like cool or lame, to go play mini golf by yourself? I would never do it.
3: No.
4: Why not?
2: Because it'd be creepy.
3: I wouldn't do a lot of things by
4: myself. How is it creepy, though?
2: Because it attracts kids. It's like kids and dates. And when you're by yourself, that's not either. And it's like, what's dude doing here?
4: What if I'm just treating myself? I've gone mini golfing alone.
2: That's creepy.
4: Why is that creepy, then?
2: Because it just is. I don't make the rules, David. I just tell you what's factual.
3: Uh-huh. I'm staying out of this one altogether.
2: You know it's creepy. You'd never do it.
3: I wouldn't do it, no. But if David wants to do it, I'm okay with it.
4: Would you go to batting cages by yourself?
2: Sure, yeah.
4: What's the difference, then?
3: I've done that.
2: But batting cages, there could be a lot of different things involved with that. You could be getting ready for a game yourself.
3: Mm-hmm. Yeah.
2: You're working on your skills. But what, are you playing in a big mini golf tournament this weekend?
4: Maybe I'm working on my short game. You know?
2: Please.
4: Happy Gilmore style.
2: It's like a family thing with kids.
3: The windmill always baffles him. He's got to get through the windmill thing.
2: Is that what it is? Or is this like a hyper-competitive thing? Like, well, he got me last time. I want to go back.
4: Do that. I don't always want to bring my kids because the kids are slow. They take forever, and a lot of times don't even finish the round.
3: They can get a mini golf in about 30 minutes.
2: You want to hear some of the comments online?
3: Yeah.
2: Go ahead, go by yourself, and don't care what anyone else thinks.
3: Yeah. That's right, David. There you go.
2: Mm-hmm. Anything can be socially acceptable if you forge ahead as the individual who makes it socially acceptable.
4: Exactly. I'm the Rosa Parks of mini golf.
2: Others said, like, well, it would seem boring. That's what you do with your close friends or maybe family members. Mm. Somebody else said, mini golf isn't like regular golf where people play it for the challenge. Mini golf is socializing with a group, maybe a little fun. I've done this. To be honest, it felt a bit awkward. I smoked a bowl beforehand, which was a bad idea.
4: Okay, see, that's
2: but it was just nice to do something other than daydream on the couch.
4: Look, that's what disc golf is for, though. If you're going to get high and then go out and do something, walk around in the woods, you know?
2: Yeah, I guess. All right, you can hit Robbins up on Facebook. Let him know what you think.
3: Because I got high.
4: I played.
2: You ready for your big three? All right, we got to ask Casey.
7: Yeah. Are you ready? It's the three most important news stories of the day.
8: I hit the trifecta.
7: Well, at least according to Scott Robbins. It's the trifecta on the Markley, Van Camp, and Robbins Show.
9: Hey, kids, mind if I join your group?
2: No!
4: Well, you'll do that.
2: Scott Robbins trifecta, top three of the day with his hero.
10: I'm Casey Kasem.
3: Have you ever done that, Casey? Ever gone mini golfing by yourself?
10: No way.
4: Well, he's gone with me. And that's the thing, it looks like I'm by myself because, you know, he's a ghost.
3: He's a ghost. Until he picks up his putter.
10: He's always there for me.
3: I know. You say that all the time.
2: Well, did you want to go, though, Case?
10: Nope.
2: But you did it because of your friendship?
10: Yes.
2: Oh, got him.
3: They were going to have a barbecue afterwards. So
4: now my feelings are just hurt.
10: Yeah, well, I'm ready.
3: Get used to it with this guy, believe me.
10: Three.
3: Damage meat forever.
4: It's like the ex. Okay.
10: Scott thinks I still care.
3: I don't think you care at all. That's wrong. Shut up.
10: Three.
3: Okay, fine.
4: Number three. I saw this and it's amazing. The New York Times 1619 Project lady.
3: Yeah.
4: You know, the lady that was like supposed to rewrite history curriculum for all schools, and if you push back, you were racist.
2: I want to say Anna Nicole, but that's Anna Nicole Smith. What's her name?
3: Hannah Jones.
4: Yeah, Nicole Hannah Jones.
2: Nicole Hannah Jones. Yeah.
4: She's admitting that she made a mistake. She sacrificed her daughter on the pyre of wokeness.
3: This is crazy. And critics, by the way, are finally going after her here. Yeah, Nicole Hannah Jones used her own daughter to prop up virtue signaling about systemic racism by deliberately sending her to poor performing Big Apple schools.
2: Oh, I'm going to prove my point through my kid.
3: That's right.
2: Oh,
3: I'm going to use my kid as a prop. Hannah Jones, by the way, helped craft the controversial 1619 Project. You guys remember that one? And she said, well, her and her husband, who purchased, by the way, a $1.5 million brownstone back in 2018, they got a pile of money, thought that by sending her, their daughter, to a low-income and black school would help improve all of the children there.
2: Well, I don't know about you guys. I've been lectured on this before.
3: Mm-hmm.
2: Like, you're moving out of a neighborhood. How dare you? That would make everything stronger. It's like, there were two gunshots within a block and a half.
3: Well, after years and years of attending these low-income schools, Hannah Jones found her now 16-year-old daughter lacked the basic skills to keep up in high school.
2: Hmm.
3: Really? So you sacrificed your kid so you could make a point. Well, and now, embarrassingly enough, the point's been made.
2: Well, to be honest, we know a lot of these people would never send their kids there, and we call them hypocrites for it.
3: Right. Well, she wasn't. Her kid was not going to go to school there. She found a way to get her kid there.
2: That's what I'm saying.
3: Yeah, so anyway.
2: They're both horrible.
3: Yeah, they're both horrible. Yeah.
10: Now, on with the countdown.
3: But man, why are you doing that with your own kid? Jesus.
2: Three of the day up to number
10: two.
4: Number two, a Florida couple struck by lightning.
3: Yeah, Florida couple hit by lightning, walking hand in hand.
2: Man.
3: Aaron Walanga and his wife, Clara, had just dropped off their kids at a church.
2: What's that name again?
3: Walanga. Wallenga. I don't think that's right, actually. They've been married for a long time, 17 years, as a matter of fact. Uh-huh. So they're just walking hand in hand down the West Orange Trail in Central Florida.
2: Nice.
3: When out of nowhere, they were struck by a lightning bolt.
2: Dang, man.
3: Dang! And the weather was fine, but it just came out of nowhere, by the way. CPR.

0: was given to the wife after she was struck. Aaron was hospitalized, but both, by the way, survived this near-death experience. The wife, by the way, was not breathing after she was hit. CPR was administered, and it saved her life. But both now are saying, well, you know, Lord works in mysterious ways. Our lives were saved. We just happened to have people around us who knew how to do CPR.
1: Wow.
2: She's really a terrific lady.
1: I bet.
0: I've always worried about getting struck by lightning because I saw a guy get struck by lightning once.
1: Yeah.
0: Not a pleasant experience for me as a young, young teenager.
1: Is there anything you don't worry about?
0: No, not really. But lightning is one of them. I tend to steer away from lightning after knowing it happens. And it
1: can you imagine running from lightning and you ran into a porta-john and then you fell in it?
0: And then lightning hit the porta-john.
1: Because that's another fear.
0: And it falling traveled in a down and it was 3 feet under. Yeah.
1: Yeah.
0: But I was
1: and
0: saved.
1: Then the water was, you were electrocuted.
2: And the countdown continues.
3: You climb out and you're relieved at first because your phone still works and then it starts ringing and it's your ex-wife.
0: Funny money.
1: Oh, gosh. The Scott Robbins trifecta top
0: I'm
1: three
0: in
1: today.
0: A portage, John. I just got hit by lightning.
2: And finally, one.
3: Number one, a man returned a very old magazine to avoid a fine.
0: Elderly guy returned a magazine he checked out from his New Hampshire library, or somebody did, about 130 years ago. He's had it for over 25 years, came into his possession. Somewhere, bought it at a flea market somewhere, and found out it belonged to the New Hampshire library. And the fine, by the way, was supposed to be $12,055.
1: What's the magazine?
0: The late fee. It was Playboy. No, I'm kidding. I don't know what the magazine was. It was some New Horizon or New whatever magazine. I mean, it's not exactly out there anymore.
2: And there you have it.
0: But they had a bunch of female athletes, you know, barely with their barely clothes at all. So,
1: all right. Nimrod's in the news and the news update next.
0: Football season, baby. 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
7: Katie Davis Court, independent reporter. 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
6: And here we go again. And now it's Nimrod's.
9: When the going gets tough.
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10: I love the poorly educated.
6: All right. Nimrod's the news. We go to the UK, the town of Telford, where the other day, this suspect, he's 33, Ali Balhad.
8: Oh, yeah?
6: Yeah. He headbutted the driver of this bus.
8: Oh, no.
6: Oh, yeah. People are like, what are you doing? He gets behind the wheel of the bus. Oh. Now he's driving down the wrong way, and he's going the wrong way in a roundabout.
8: Oh, gosh.
6: He starts hitting vehicles. Oh, yeah. He's been charged with aggravated vehicle taking, assault, attempted, grievous...
11: bodily harm, and more. Religion apiece. And that's Nimrod's in the news.
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2: Well, the rain has moved on. We are dealing with overcast skies, sure, but temperatures here, phenomenal outside. We are about 15 to 20 degrees cooler than the past couple of days here in the upper 60s. Just a different world here as we're heading into fall. We will be dropping down to those 50s overnight. Definitely feeling more chill in the air. With that WAND weather forecast, I'm meteorologist Nick Patrick.
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4: From ABC News, I'm Michelle Franzen. Protests breaking out in Texas after a DoorDash driver was shot and injured by ICE agents Sunday in Austin. DHS says the 28-year-old was in the country illegally. The attorney for Garces Perez held a briefing this hour. Kate Lincoln Goldfinch says she spoke to her client.
5: He said he was driving for DoorDash and an unmarked black truck sideswiped him. He didn't know it was ICE and he did a U-turn under the highway and the truck chased him and sideswiped him again. And the agents came out and shot him in the back of the neck and pulled him out of the car.
4: The attorney says her client slept on the floor at the detention facility in Pearsall, Texas. The war with Iran keeping oil prices elevated, even though a barrel of crude fell below $100 this week. Diesel prices at record highs. ABC's Elizabeth Schulze says Americans are also paying more at the pump.
6: Gas is back above $5 in four states, Washington, Oregon, Nevada, California. There it's averaging $6.15. Illinois and Michigan are also approaching that $5 mark. And with jet fuel prices spiking again. Executives at United, American, and Southwest are now saying they could trim flight schedules over the holidays to cut costs.
4: President Trump says he's willing to meet with Iran's president on the sidelines of this week's UN General Assembly. The FAA says it's had to shut down airspace in parts of the Northeast briefly today to make initial repairs after a communications systems outage at the Air Traffic Control Center overseeing regional airports in New Jersey and Philadelphia. It caused ground stops at Newark and Philadelphia airports. Federal aviation officials say that they realized the backup frequency line failed too and had been cut in New Jersey and at a construction site, delays and cancellations stacking up across the country. You're listening to ABC News.
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8: From the WTAX Wild Drift and Sniff News Center, I'm Chip Smith. Downtown Springfield is somewhere people still want to see. But even City Tourism Director Scott Dahl tells the WTAX Morning News Watch visitor numbers aren't where they used to be.
9: When we said that we don't see traffic downtown, what's happening is the visitor is coming. They're staying on the perimeter of Springfield. They're still coming downtown for the Abraham Presidential Library Museum, Lincoln Home, the Old State Capitol. All the sites are coming downtown, but they're not staying as long because they're going back out to the perimeter.
10: Dahl says things like My Heart's Downtown campaign will help. But the BOS Center expansion project will help the downtown, in his words, flourish when it's complete. News is discouraging about kids' abilities to read. WAND-TV's Lamia Starnes

0: reports.
1: Before, students can solve a word problem or follow written instructions. They have to first be able to read. And for many kids across the country, that's a challenge.
2: Most kids are really not proficient readers, and that's been true in the United States for many years. It's gotten a little worse recently.
1: The nation's report card shows only 31% of fourth graders are reading at or above proficient level. Professor Dr. Mark Seidenberg says screen time and socioeconomic status contributes to this decline.
2: It affects the child's ability to become a reader, but it affects their ability to benefit from school.
1: LaMaya Starnes, WAND News.
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11: 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That's real interest that never says a word. And in a crowded marketplace, you can't afford to let that

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2: All right, as we continue, 800-941-SEAN, if you want to be a part of the program. I just, it's meaningless to me, especially knowing what Donald Trump was planning to tell Mamdani, Marxist commie Mamdani, that, Mamdani wants money, and Trump thinks he's destroying New York. I don't really see a path towards a reconciliation, if you will. Anyway, we've got a lot coming up in the course of the program. We'll get to your calls, 800-941-SEAN. An investigation for our money. Is it influencing this election? A debate with Chris Hahn and Judge Jeanine Pirro. Her initiative to protect animals. It's out of control based on what we're reading.
3: And happy Monday, Central Illinois. Here's your WAND forecast. We're heading into this evening with mostly cloudy skies and spotty drizzle tonight. That's all behind our cold front. And as we head into the first day of fall, we're feeling like it, with temperatures sticking in the upper 50s overnight and upper 60s tomorrow afternoon. I'm meteorologist Olivia Colon.
4: ABC News. I'm Michelle Franzen. The FAA says crews shut down parts of the Northeast airspace to make repairs to air traffic control systems in Philadelphia and Newark. Flights grounded earlier at major airports in that area after an equipment issue.
5: The Federal Aviation Administrator says it all started with a blown circuit at a Philadelphia air traffic control facility. Soon after, aviation officials discovered the redundant backup line had been cut at a construction site in New Jersey. Earlier, the FAA paused flights into Philadelphia International Airport in Pennsylvania, as well as Teterboro and Newark Liberty International Airport in New Jersey due to the issue.
4: ABC's Mike Dubusky. President Trump in New York City this hour, ahead of tomorrow's speech at the UN General Assembly. He's meeting with New York's Mayor Zoran Mamdani. Pennsylvania's measles outbreak on the rise. The state health department showing 25 new confirmed measles cases since Friday. There are now 792 measles illnesses confirmed across 39 counties. This is ABC News.
6: I'm Will Stevenson. 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That's all Tuesday, 5:30 to 9 a.m. on WTAX.
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12: This is Radio News. I'm Petty Officer Liz Vlahos. 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Chief Petty Officer Lynn Rodriguez takes us into the world of a CB diver.
13: When I'm getting ready to dive, I'm nervous, I'm excited, my heart starts racing, and I just hope that I get the job done and the weather and the water's cooperating with us. I am Chief Petty Officer Lynn Rodriguez. I am a Navy construction electrician and CB diver. We do underwater construction, we do demolition, build boat ramps, mooring inspections, cable inspections. Depends on the job and the location, we do some salvage, debris removal, depending where it's at. Underwater when I'm working, I feel good, I feel like

0: it's just a way for me to get to work. But at the same time, you have a lot of other things you got to worry about. I have to worry about how much air do I have left. I got to worry about my buddy, you know, because he's watching me and I'm watching him, making sure we're okay. And if we're lucky, we get to see. If not, everything is by feel. You always have a buddy with you. You're never doing anything by yourself. You're never alone. I followed my dad's advice to always prove myself and do what I can in the Navy and make him proud, make everyone proud. So I try to do that with everything I do. Being a woman, it's sometimes more challenging because we have to wear the same amount of gear that a man does. And we have to do the same amount of pull-ups that a man does for the physical training and the test. It's a challenge, but you can do it. You just gotta set your mind to it. Taught me how to be a leader, independent, confident.
1: 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For more information, go to navy.mil, navy.mil/underway, and navy.mil/am.

0: Conklin or the pollsters I trust, but, you know, they're seeing that 63% of voters have a favorable view of capitalism. That does give me cause to pause. Only 63%? This is the greatest wealth creation system ever designed by man. It's predicated on a notion, very key words, and a belief in our founding document that we are endowed by a creator, that rights come from God, natural rights, not from government. And governments are instituted by man to protect God-given rights. But so, you know, the ignorance factor on that point, I'm speaking about the population generally, is a little bit chilling to me, because if you have even done a minor perusal of socialism, communism, statism, redistributionism, whatever ism it is, and we've gone through this over and over again, you're always promised everything. We went through the cost last week of the new Green Deal, and the estimates are $212 trillion, and that's probably in the end on the low side. It's insane. It's nothing we can afford, and like all promises of socialism, it's guaranteed to fail. And that is that they'll make all these lofty promises. And I understand the appeal of it to some people. The appeal is, oh, I'm not going to have to worry about paying for childcare. I won't have to worry about, I'll have a guaranteed government job, guaranteed government health care. I'll have a guaranteed government salary. I'll have guaranteed government healthy food. I'm sure it's delicious. I'm going to have guaranteed, you know, health care till I die. I'm going to have a guaranteed retirement. It's all guaranteed. Just like Social Security, the lockbox was never going to be touched. That was guaranteed. Just like Obamacare said, you know, you'll keep your doctor plan and the average family will save $2,500 a year on average. None of those promises came true. Millions lost doctors, millions lost plans. The average cost is up over 300% on average. In many cases, more, and about 40%+ of the country has one Obamacare exchange option. How are you government schools doing? You feel so confident in government schools that you want to indoctrinate your kids at an even younger age? There are children, Abdul El-Sayed says. You know, it takes a village, Hillary says. I don't think that's going to work out particularly well for everybody. So anyway, the generic ballot is closed, at least according to the Cook Report. I'm seeing ones that show massive Democratic victory. The reason I'm saying don't pay attention to the polls is they want to have an impact on people's psychology and about whether or not it's going to be worth voting. The answer is it's not an option here. You don't get to sit this one out. It's an all hands on deck moment. This is an inflection point for the country. Need I remind you? And if you say I'm a broken record, feel free to say it. It's true. Because we've had 250 DSA candidates that have won since 2019. That is not a small number. And it's not just the Northeast, New York, New Jersey, Illinois, and California phenomenon. It's in 40 different states. We have over 40 of these lunatics, you know, starting with Telefrico and Abdul El-Sayed and Troy Jackson in Maine and, you know, all of these important races in Iowa. I can go in Alaska, Dan Sullivan. You know, they're playing dirty tricks against him in Alaska. And, you know, there's so much at stake on the ballot. And I can promise you, look at a place like Ohio and Sherrod Brown. What do you think Sherrod Brown, if he gets elected, is going to do? He's going to vote with the DSA. He's going to vote with the dominant voice, the power structure within that now runs the Democratic Party. This party is now dominated by this DSA mindset. Mamdani, Marxist, commie, Mamdani by, you know, communist Bernie Sanders. You know, he's a rich communist, just like all these, you know, they call him Nepo socialists. They all have family money. They're living in $1.5 million apartments in New York, and they have millions of dollars that they've made, et cetera, et cetera. You know, my point is always, you know, look at J.B. Pritzker. Oh, did you read that they are now going to, he's now taking the shot in a lead up to a presidential run. going to try and lose weight. You know, everything I've read about, you know, these weight loss drugs are not bad, and that in many ways, many people argue they're healthy. I'm not giving any health advice to anybody. I'm not a doctor. Don't listen to me. But I have friends that have lost 100 pounds off this stuff. So I'm just putting that out anecdotally if you're thinking about asking your doctor. But their stated agenda is eliminate the Senate. Their stated agenda is to pack the courts. In other words, so that they can get use the judiciary to pass the most radical items that they could never get done at the ballot box or legislatively. Their stated agenda is you no longer get to pick your president. Their stated agenda is amnesty for illegals and to abolish American borders. Their printed agenda, all of this is printed on their website, is to abolish ICE, end all deportation, to defund the Department of War, to eliminate cash bail, to abolish prisons, abolish police, public ownership of corporations, then their wealth tax, and then, you know, communism, socialism, statism through the, quote, Green New Deal under the heading of the Green New Deal. But only 63% is not a very high particular number, in my view. And that's somewhat troubling to me. And, you know, socialism is only viewed negatively by 58% of voters. I directly tie this to state-run schools of indoctrination of our kids to being in this position. However, it shows that the message is now getting out, because earlier polls did not show even numbers this good. You know, the downside of looking at the Cook Report, to, in my mind, would be, you know, socialist ideas are gaining a support. You know, the wealth tax and confiscation of wealth is gaining support. How, after the Obamacare lie has emerged into, you know, a positive ranking for Medicare for all, it just means we're all going to have a lousy Medicare system and a lousy healthcare system. And I promise you that, you know, in spite of what they might try to prevent, and that is private health insurance, the wealthy will find doctors and pay them privately to get the best care they can. And I can promise you that the new developments in medicine that are very real, because I know a lot of people in the medical community, and the coordination of technology and AI technology in particular with health and diagnostics and treatment, we are now on the verge of a major health revolution that most people will never get from any government run anything, because you can barely get an appointment now. Look at how the vets were treated, and the Veterans Administration that promised health care for our vets treated them. So that is a little bit of a frightening change. So, you know, there's a challenge there, because people don't want to embrace freedom. They don't want to embrace liberty. They don't want to embrace the idea of individual responsibility. And, you know, if capitalism is not embraced and endorsed as the greatest wealth creating system on earth, then you risk losing it in the name of false security. Now, they'll make all these promises, every one of these promises to you. And what are the predictable results? Is those promises will never be fulfilled. What is the predictable result beyond that? You'll end up with more poverty than you ever had before, because they'll fail and we'll have wasted all this money. Look at all the money wasted on the Green New Scam, and how many Americans bought into the Green New Scam and alternative energy and windmills and so on and so forth, and solar panels. You know, Western Europe has invested trillions and trillions of dollars, given up all their energy infrastructure, and now they're dependent on foreign countries, because still the lifeblood of the world's economy is gas, oil, and coal. And, you know, that's the end of it. Uncle James, wherever you are, if you can deal with this wonderful phone call that I have coming in, this is important. And so it's very important that we understand the stakes are high here. And it's also important that we understand that at the end of the day, you will have empowered a group of people that only want power and will tell you anything you want to hear to get the power. So, you know, a couple of other little nuggets or things that I picked up, you know, the takeaway is, in one sense that, you know, there are headwinds for both Republicans and Democrats. Not one is particularly liked at the moment. And the institutions of government aren't trusted. That's why embracing more government seems a little bit crazy in light of that conclusion. I'll give you an example. Another failure of government. Look at blue cities, blue states. How is law and order in the bluest cities and the bluest states in the country? Not very good. You know, how are the schools in predominantly minority neighborhoods in blue cities and states? The worst in the country. We pay more per capita per student with the worst results. Chicago, over the weekend, 17 more people shot, 3 of them fatally. You know, and, you know, no, does anybody listening to this program know their names? No, you don't. That's the scary part. One advantage Republicans have is they have, for the first time I can think of in my lifetime, a huge cash advantage. And that is very important to get your message out and get your vote out. You have to identify high propensity voters in midterm election years, low propensity voters, mid propensity voters, and you have to, everybody has to go to the poll. I'm telling you that if everybody in this audience just decided, I'm not going to allow Democratic socialists to take over my city, my state, my congressional district, my Senate seat, my governorship, there's enough people in this audience to change the trajectory of any election. The approval rating for congressional Democrats is at 21%. Why would we add more of them to this? You know, this is Quinnipiac. 21% of voters approve the way Democrats in Congress are handling their job. 70% disagree. That's an opportunity for Republicans. These are uncharted waters. I keep telling you, they're uncharted waters. We don't know. I can go through district by district. There's anywhere between 25 and, say, 35, swing districts for the House and all these Senate seats. I'm telling you what they are. It's Texas, it's Ohio, it's Iowa, it's Michigan, it's Alaska, it's Maine, it's North Carolina, it's Georgia. It's frankly every race. Is there an article in the New York Post? Democrats have dramatically smaller leads over Republicans in the battle for Congress. What will happen is they're gonna show up with more leads in the polls that are not going to be real. The polling right now shows they have a much smaller, quote, lead heading into than what they had in 2018, dramatically. So, again, uncharted waters, but all of you in this audience can make the difference. Are you going to commit in your mind, heart, and soul that America can't take a pivot that is a guaranteed failure? That's all I'm asking. Ask yourself. 3 years ago, we saw what happened October 7th. 1,200 innocent Israelis took 250 hostages. Women, children among those killed and kidnapped and raped and torture, all of that took place. Coming up on the third anniversary, thank goodness the International Fellowship of Christians and Jews have been on the ground, and with your financial support, they've been providing all of the humanitarian assistance. People, thousands of Israelis need food, water, shelter, clothing, medications. The elderly, they have their mobile medical clinics that they've been helping people out with. On this pending third anniversary now, they have started their Flags of Fellowship, and we have synagogues, universities, communities, churches planting Israeli flags to show that, hey, we stand with you against radical Islamists that want to wipe you off the map, and we can fight and hate and anti-Semitism one flag at a time. If you can donate to help their humanitarian work, please do so. You can go to their website. It's joinfof.org. 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
2: Good afternoon. I'm Jeff Nally on the Cromwell Ag Radio Network. At the Chicago Board of Trade, it was a stronger market today, unlike the sell-off that we saw on Friday. Corn futures between 10 cents and 15 and a half cents a bushel higher. The soybean market saw trading between 15 and three quarters and 24 and a half cents a bushel higher. And the wheat market wasn't left out, from 8.5 to 12 and three quarters cents a bushel up. In the product trade today, stronger for soybean oil and for meal. oil price between 52 cents and 63 cents higher. Soybean meal from 560 to 980 stronger. As for the rice and cotton market, both of those were stronger today. December live cattle, $5.37 up at 222 even. The feeder cattle market today, the October contract's up 675 at 330.25. Lean hogs in December, $1.25 stronger at 69.80 a hundred. December corn today, 15.5 cents a bushel higher at 543. The March market at 556 3/4, 15.25 cents a bushel higher. November soybeans gained 24.5 at 1328. The March up 22.25 at 1351 3/4. December wheat today, 12.5 higher, 726 3/4. I'm Jeff Nally.
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0: We got a lot of ground to cover in the course of the program today. Is foreign money making it into this election cycle? Congressman Byron Stile will join us. Also, we'll debate Chris Hahn of The Chris Hahn Show, Judge Jeanine Pirro, an initiative to stop cruelty to animals near and dear to my heart, all coming up today. And your calls, 800-941-SHAWN. Batavia, Illinois, 2:40 in the morning. A woman sees a flashlight and a shadow outside of her window. Now, police say the man in her backyard was a registered sex offender, and a military court convicted him. He'd taken a sailor's key card, let himself into her room, and watched her sleep. He never met the woman in Batavia. Now, he saw her on social media. He researched her. He found her home address. Researched a people search site that will sell a report on you for about $2. your home address, your phone number, relatives, everywhere you've ever lived. 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
8: Hi, this is Gordon Deal. Tuesday on This Morning, America's First News. The redistricting battle in Missouri has become a midterm focal point as the November elections approach. We'll have analysis. Also, after a troubling summer for food safety, Chipotle is partnering with Palantir to track things like pest incidents and employee illnesses. And why renters

0: 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I'm meteorologist Olivia Colon.
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2: From ABC News, I'm Michelle Franzen. Delays and cancellations stacking up due to ongoing issues with the Regional Air Traffic Control Center. The bulk of cancellations at Newark Liberty and Philadelphia International following ground stops there. And the incident caused the FAA to close airspace in parts of the Northeast for a brief time to make emergency repairs after a construction crew.
3: The FAA administrator said the issue started when a circuit blew at a Philadelphia air traffic control facility.
4: When it went to flip into the backup, we discovered that the backup fiber had a break. And that fiber break is probably 13 hours to repair.
3: The FAA temporarily shut down the airspace to make that repair, but the fix didn't work, and the issues continue. Claire McMichael, ABC News.
2: President Trump will deliver a speech at tomorrow's United Nations General Assembly in New York City. He's meeting today with New York's mayor. The widening Middle East conflict will likely be at the top of the agenda for world leaders. President Trump signaling he would be willing to meet with Iran's president in New York City. ABC's Shannon Kingston has more.
5: The big question is, will Iran say yes? We know behind the scenes, U.S. officials, they've floated multiple options for meetings. So what they want to do is at least create the environment where we can get officials together, talk about solutions for energy exports, talk about finding maybe some pathway to peace here.
2: In Texas, protests broke out after Wilbur Rafael Garces Perez, a DoorDash driver, is in federal custody after being shot by ICE personnel in Austin. ABC's Melissa Adon has details.
6: Homeland Security says that Garces Perez was shot in the torso and right now is in stable condition. They say that he's being held by federal authorities while he's awaiting deportation. However, his attorney is calling for more transparency. She's saying she's concerned about his medical status, also his ability to communicate with legal counsel.
2: On Wall Street, stocks ended higher today. You're listening to ABC News.
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8: WTAX Wild Griffin Smith News Center. I'm Cameron Smith. Wild Canine Rescue has gotten to the point where fundraisers aren't something they don't do much, given the success of their thrift shop. But you can't just pass up the opportunity to have a fundraiser that pays tribute to country music icon Dolly Parton.
9: We came up with this not too long ago, and we had to throw it together very, very quickly. Sponsors jumped on board, and it's going to be a fun night. Boondocks, Carol Keating has been so gracious in offering her venue.
8: Wild President Jill EGZ was on the WTAX Morning News Watch and says, "I beg your pardon, is Friday night from 5 to 8, and will feature contests where both you and your dog can dress up like Dolly, sing some of her tunes, and more. You can find out more details at CapitalCityNow.com. It's been 3 years since pretrial detention and elimination of cash bail are up to a judge. WAND-TV's Mike Militich reports whether it's a success depends on whom you ask.
10: Sponsors and advocates say pretrial jailing has decreased since 2023 levels, and judges are spending more time reviewing each person's case. They also say millions of dollars previously taken as bond payments are now staying in the state's most marginalized communities.
11: They know that a loved one's able to come home and they don't have to worry about whether they're going to pay for, you know, their kids' food or they're going to be able to pay for rent.
10: But local Republicans say the pretrial fairness system needs significant reforms. Representative Mike Coffey introduced a plan earlier this year to make all felonies detainable and give judges more discretion during pretrial hearings.

0: Redwood Senator Robert Peters says the worst thing a state's attorney can do is say everybody is a threat.
1: We want the state's attorney and the judge to be very, very clear and very concise in who they're targeting.
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0: All right, our final moments with our friend Brian Stiles, Congressman, 1st District, Wisconsin, looking into the issue of groups like ActBlue. Is there any foreign influence in terms of money that will be impacting our elections in 43 days. You know, if they're lax, that's one thing. At what point?

0: evening and happy Monday, Central Illinois. Here's your WAND forecast. We're heading into this evening with mostly cloudy skies and spotty drizzle tonight. That's all behind our cold front. And as we head into the first day of fall, we're feeling like it, with temperatures sticking in the upper 50s overnight and upper 60s tomorrow afternoon. I'm meteorologist Olivia Colon.
1: ABC News, I'm Michelle Franzen. President Trump in New York City ahead of his speech tomorrow at the UN General Assembly. He met with New York City's Mayor Zoran Mamdani. The mayor says their meeting focused on ways to lower costs from housing and fuel to consumer goods.
2: Each time the president and I speak, it is about the same topics. How to improve the lives of New Yorkers and how to use the power of government to take on the cost of living crisis, to grow our economy, and to build a better, stronger New York.
1: The war with Iran weighing on oil prices and pushing diesel prices to record highs, and gas prices are also topping $5 a gallon in many states. Hundreds of cancellations at airports nationwide after equipment outages forced ground stops at two major hubs, Newark Liberty International and Philadelphia International. The FAA says crews discovered the backup system was also cut by a construction crew working on a project. Officials say it could take hours more to fix. This is ABC News.
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3: When I'm getting ready to dive, I'm nervous, I'm excited, my heart starts racing, and I just hope that I get the job done and the weather and the water's cooperating with us. 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Depends on the job and the location, we do some salvage, debris removal, depending where it's at. Underwater when I'm working, I feel good. I feel like it's just a way for me to get to work. But at the same time, you have a lot of other things you gotta worry about. I have to worry about how much air do I have left. I gotta worry about my buddy, you know, because he's watching me and I'm watching him, making sure we're okay. And if we're lucky, we get to see. If not, everything is by feel. You always have a buddy with you. You're never doing anything by yourself. You're never alone. I followed my dad's advice to always prove myself and do what I can in the Navy and make him proud, make everyone proud. So I try to do that with everything I do. Being a woman, it's sometimes more challenging because we have to wear the same amount of gear that a man does, and we have to do the same amount of pull-ups that a man does for the physical training and the test. It's a challenge, but you can do it. You just gotta set your mind to it. Taught me how to be a leader, independent, confident.
2: 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For more information, go to navy.mil, navy.mil/underway, and navy.mil/m.

0: Republican is to support communism, is to throw away your personal freedoms, and is to embrace Hitler. And nobody wants to do that. Our brave family members in the past risked their lives to take out communism, and they did it. We do not want the chokehold of satanic communism from the pit of hell to take over our nation. We want to save our Constitution. We want to save our freedoms. We want to save parents' rights. We want to save our children from mutilations. We want America to be the wonderful republic that God made her.
1: I'm not sure I agree with your Hitler analogy, but I'll let you finish it. And I'm just going to say this. You know, there's no telling. You shred the Constitution the way they're trying to shred the Constitution. And I see the media is all up in arms because Donald Trump is saying, I don't want certain news outlets that I believe are corrupt and abusively biased in the White House. And that's fine. They can all unite together. If anything, that's less work for him because he lets these people in his office pretty much every day. But if you look at where this ultimately ends, shredding the Constitution, the Senate, we don't pick a president, the whole DSA list, amnesty, open borders, abolish ICE, no more deportations, defund the Department of War, no cash bail, no prisons, no police. I mean, it is a clear and present danger, Dee Dee, and America will be unrecognizable if these people win. I cannot express the sense of urgency that I have over the entire issue.
2: Roundup is next. 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And stay tuned for the final hour free-for-all on the Sean Hannity Show.
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0: It's 3 years ago. The terrorists murdered more than 1,200 innocent Israelis and took over 250 hostages. And today, as we remember the souls lost on October the 7th, Israel is still under threat from terrorists and anti-Semitic hatred and violence that continues to rise worldwide. Yet a light does shine in the darkness, because Christians and Jews, they are coming together to boldly stand with Israel through the International Fellowship of Christians and Jews Flags of Fellowship movement all across America. 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
2: Good evening and happy Monday, Central Illinois. Here's your WAND forecast. We're heading into this evening with mostly cloudy skies and spotty drizzle tonight. That's all behind our cold front. And as we head into the first day of fall, we're feeling like it, with temperatures sticking in the upper 50s over.

0: tonight and upper 60s tomorrow afternoon. I'm meteorologist Olivia Colon.
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0: 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I'm meteorologist Olivia Colon.
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0: EVI, she's remaining optimistic.
1: We are hoping we can leave Philadelphia.
0: The FAA says it's working to fix a communication systems outage that caused ground stops at Newark and Philadelphia airports. And federal aviation officials say that they also realized the backup frequency line failed too and had been cut in New Jersey at a construction site. President Trump will address world leaders at the UN General Assembly tomorrow. The president today signaling he would be open to meeting with Iran's president this week. Iran has not responded. ABC's Elizabeth Schulze says Americans are getting hit hard with rising costs of oil, gas, and diesel.
2: The manager of a trucking company told me the cost of his tires has nearly doubled because they are made with materials that come from crude oil. The bottom line, Moody's Analytics says when you account for gas, diesel, jet fuel, and home heating oil, the typical house has now paid almost $1,000 extra in fuel costs since the start of the war.
0: A shooting at a synagogue in Ontario yesterday remains under investigation. The incident comes as the Jewish community marks Yom Kippur. Police say an officer on patrol encountered someone outside the Sons of Jacob synagogue, and during the exchange, both the police officer and suspect were shot. Here's ABC's Matt Rivers.
3: Police not yet revealing a motive for the shooting, but in nearby Toronto, police saying they are stepping up patrols in Jewish communities and places of worship. The Sons of Jacob Synagogue, meanwhile, saying it has canceled all services for Yom Kippur in the wake of that incident.
0: No one was inside the synagogue at the time of the shooting incidents. Both the officer and suspect were taken to nearby hospitals. You're listening to ABC News.
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6: From the WTAX Wild Thrift and Sniff News Center, I'm Sherry Ballinger. Toys R Us is making a comeback, and that includes Springfield. Officials with White Oaks Mall says it won't be the size of the store that was across the way on Veterans Parkway, but the new store will open in the mall in the next couple of weeks once some finishing touches are made. Toys R Us has been in the news recently for making somewhat of a comeback. It's planning on 160 new stores on top of the location inside Macy's and other spots around the country. It had filed bankruptcy in 2018. AM Radio in Every Vehicle Act has now passed by the House. Now we wait for the Senate to do the same. 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
7: WTX is one of the PEP acronym for primary entry point stations that serves a critical role with emergency alert system, and that it feeds other stations in the area and feed other stations in kind of a daisy chain that allows a message to be delivered, critical message, emergency messages. And it was designed really for the President of the United States to be able to address the country within 10 minutes of needing to do so.
6: Dennis Lyle, CEO of the Illinois Broadcasters Association, was on the WTAX Morning News Watch to discuss how important the factors of having AM radio are in your vehicle and how it's important the AM Radio in Every Vehicle Act is. 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We'll see overcast skies tonight with a low of 58. Tomorrow, slight chance of a rain shower and a high of 69. Tomorrow night, considerable clouds and a low of 56. Wednesday and Wednesday night, continue cloudy, high 68, low 57. I'm Sherry Ballinger on your number one for breaking news in the capital city, News Talk 93.9 and AM 1240 WTAX. 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

evening and happy Monday, Central Illinois. Here's your WAND forecast. We're heading into this evening with mostly cloudy skies and spotty drizzle tonight. That's all behind our cold front. And as we head into the first day of fall, we're feeling like

0: temperatures sticking in the upper 50s overnight and upper 60s tomorrow afternoon. I'm meteorologist Olivia Colon.
1: ABC News, I'm Michelle Franz, and the telecom outage that disrupted flights at major Northeast hubs has been repaired. Transportation Secretary Sean Duffy posting on X that the flight operations at Northeast airports are now starting to resume, but it could take longer for flights to return to normal. Those issues began when a circuit blew at Philadelphia Air Traffic Control Facility today. The FAA also says the backup system that went into place was also cut, a line that a construction crew had cut as well. The shooting of a DoorDash driver in Austin, Texas has sparked protests. An attorney for her client says he was forced to sleep on the floor of a detention facility. That after being treated for a gunshot wound. Local leaders are now calling for transparency. Homeland Security says that the man was here in the country illegally. And on Wall Street today, stocks ending higher despite a rise in oil prices. This is ABC News.
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5: From the WTAX Wild Thrift and Sniff News Center, I'm Sherry Ballinger. The historical Rock Creek Cemetery in Menard County is on its way to be cleaned up by volunteers and members of the community.
6: There are others that the local people who attend the church there, live in the community, could go ahead and clean down the road. It's still an active cemetery.
7: Yeah.
6: There's probably a few hundred.
8: I would guess, yeah.
7: Okay.
8: Yeah.
6: Tombstones
8: maybe
6: there.
8: 10 acres.
6: Sunday at 11 o'clock, we're waiting for the church to get out. And so I think we're going to start with William Berry, who was Lincoln's partner in the store at New Salem and also served in the Black Hawk War under Lincoln.
5: Gina Gilmore Walter and Paul Galladay, the organizers of the Rock Creek Cemetery cleanup, were guests on the WTAX Morning News Watch to discuss the event that's coming up this Sunday. The November election race for Springfield's seat in the Illinois Senate has largely been devoid of negative campaigning, except for one ad. The television commercial produced by state Democrats claims Republican Frank Lesko's arrest for DUI shows how politically connected he is. He got special favors and that rules don't apply to him. On social media, Lesko says that's just wrong.
9: Have you seen these vicious attack ads about me that are saying things that are not true? This is why people don't run for public office. I'm not afraid. I will continue to fight for you to win this seat because I want to save you money.
5: The ad was not produced by incumbent Doris Turner's campaign. Lesko says the incident, which he pleaded guilty to and paid $800 in fines, changed his life and led him to give up drinking. And the arrest occurred 22 years ago. I'm Sherry Ballinger on your number one for breaking news in the capital city, News Talk 93.9 and AM 1240 WTAX. 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

0: I'm Dan Loney with Your Money Now. Wall Street started the week on a high note as AI stocks boosted the Nasdaq to a record high. The Dow gained 366 points, ending the day at 52,048. Nasdaq picked up 599 points, and the S&P 500 added 114. West Texas crude down 4.5% at $95 a barrel. Paramount Skydance reached a settlement with a group of state attorneys general that could open the door to the $81 billion merger with Warner Brothers Discovery. Details are sketchy at the moment, but it appears that Paramount won't have to sell cable channels. Warner Brothers shares are up 10%, while Paramount shares were down 2% on the news. Tesla shares up almost 3% today after announcing on its website that reservations for its second-generation Roadster are open. The vehicle will be revealed on October 1st. Prospective buyers need to put down a $5,000 deposit, followed by a $45,000 wire transfer within 10 days. That's Your Money Now.
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2: All right, that's going to wrap things up for today. We got a great, great Hannity tonight, 9 Eastern on the Fox News Channel. A lot of ground to cover. 43 days to the most important midterm in our lives. Senator Ted Cruz. We have Jack Keane, we have Nancy Grace, we have Larry Elder, we have Riley Gaines. We have news you'll never get from the legacy media mob, the abusively biased and corrupt media. So we'll get to all of that. What is at stake in 43 days? What does it mean for your individual state? And how important is it that you involve yourself in this race? In my view, I don't know. It's all on the line. Their stated agenda should put a chill down everyone's spine, in my humble opinion. Anyway, we'll have all that tonight. Set your DVR, Hannity, 9 Eastern on Fox. We'll see you tonight. We'll be back here tomorrow. And as always, thank you for making this show possible. You know, I just read a report. 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
5: Good evening and happy Monday, Central Illinois. Here's your WAND forecast. We're heading into this evening with mostly cloudy skies and spotty drizzle tonight. That's all behind our cold front. And as we head into the first day of fall, we're feeling like it, with temperatures sticking in the upper 50s overnight and upper 60s tomorrow afternoon. I'm meteorologist Olivia Colon.
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6: From ABC News, I'm Stephanie Officer. Outside New York City's Gracie Mansion, the mayor's residence, President Trump held a brief press conference after meeting with Mayor Zoran Mamdani, answering questions about why he banned three major media outlets, CNN, MS Now, and Politico, from covering the White House in recent days. That led to a decision that has removed video pool coverage from this trip and drew criticism from both sides of the aisle. Trump saying he believes he was right, claiming the outlets provided unfair coverage of he and his administration.
7: You would think that an outlet would write

0: We are calling for several things. Body cam footage 100% of the time within 24 hours of any incident. No more traffic stops by ICE.
1: No more.
0: ICE does not know how to conduct traffic stops safely.
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4: From the WTAX Wild Thrift and Sniff News Center, I'm Sherry Ballinger. Toys R Us is making a comeback, and that includes Springfield. Officials with White Oaks Mall says it won't be the size of the store that was across the way on Veterans Parkway, but the new store will open in the mall in the next couple of weeks once some finishing touches are made. Toys R Us has been in the news recently for making somewhat of a comeback. It's planning on 160 new stores on top of the location inside Macy's and other spots around the country. It had filed bankruptcy in 2018. AM Radio in Every Vehicle Act has now passed by the House. Now we wait for the Senate to do the same. AM radio is very important and has some history.
5: WTX is one of the PEP acronym for primary entry point stations that serves a critical role with emergency alert system, and that it feeds other stations in the area and feed other stations in kind of a daisy chain that allows a message to be delivered, critical message, emergency messages. And it was designed really for the President of the United States to be able to address the country within 10 minutes of needing to do so.
4: Dennis Lyle, CEO of the Illinois Broadcasters Association, was on the WTAX Morning News Watch to discuss how important the factors of having AM radio are in your vehicle and how it's important the AM Radio in Every Vehicle Act is. 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Tomorrow, slight chance of a rain shower and a high of 69. Tomorrow night, considerable clouds and a low of 56. Wednesday and Wednesday night, continue cloudy, high 68, low 57. I'm Sherry Ballinger, on your number one for breaking news in the capital city, News Talk 93.9 and AM 1240 WTAX. 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

0: Welcome back. It is the Mark Levin Show. Ben Ferguson with you. All right. I want to play this piece of audio for you real quick, and I want you to ponder it, okay? This is from March 2021. Brian Skelter, some refer to him as Mr. Potato Head, does a segment on if President Biden should remove Fox News from the White House press pool. Listen.
1: You know, these questions about Fox's, as Fox radicalizes and as it becomes even more and more of a political tool. Zerwick, you wrote a column recently for The Sun about this, saying Fox should be viewed as a political tool. And that raises a question. Should it be a part of the White House press pool? You know, should it be afforded the privileges that come with news gathering? Even though they do have some news reporters at the White House, you're saying they're primarily a political tool. So should that be reassessed, Zerwick?
2: Listen, I really do. I think it's a discussion we need to have. Look, you're not supporting democracy. You're not supporting the larger values of this culture. They don't even stand up as a opposition party, but there's nothing journalistic in what Lachlan Murdoch said. And you know what? I say, hey, you know what? Let's take them at their word. Let's not let them on the plane. You want to let the Proud Boys on your plane, on Air Force One? No, I don't think so. These guys are doing the same thing.
1: There are.
0: By the way, this is the precedent that I was warning you about a moment ago. You ban media. When Democrats get back in control, they will ban all conservative media because there's so little conservative media out there that it's very easy to ban all of it. Right? Like you look at who Biden and Obama allowed in the White House. They didn't allow a bunch of conservatives. They allowed like one. Sometimes maybe two. Pretty easy to ban all conservative media if that's all you have to do. Precedent is everything, folks. Everything. 877-381-3811. Ben Ferguson filling in for the great one, Mark Levin. A lot more coming up. We'll be right back.
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4: And happy Monday, Central Illinois. Here's your WAND forecast. We're heading into this evening with mostly cloudy skies and spotty drizzle tonight. That's all behind our cold front. And as we head into the first day of fall, we're feeling like it, with temperatures sticking in the upper 50s overnight and upper 60s tomorrow afternoon. I'm meteorologist Olivia Colon.
5: ABC News, I'm Stephanie Officer. Outside New York City's Gracie Mansion, the mayor's residence, President Trump held a brief conference after meeting with Mayor Zoran Mamdani, answering questions about why he banned three major media outlets, CNN, MS Now, and Politico, from covering the White House in recent days. That led to a decision that has removed video pool coverage from this trip and drew criticism from both sides. Trump says he believes he was right, claiming the outlets provided unfair coverage of he and his administration.
6: I think I have an obligation not to let fake news. They're very bad for the country, very bad for national security. So I have that obligation. So we'll see how it works out.
5: Stocks rallied worldwide today. The S&P 500 jumped 1.5% and pulled within 0.4% of its record set last month. The Dow Jones Industrial Average added 366 points, and the NASDAQ Composite leapt 2.3% to its own all-time high, as chip stocks and other companies in the AI industry led the way. This is ABC News.
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8: From the WTAX Wild Thrift and Sniff News Center, I'm Sherry Ballinger. The historical Rock Creek Cemetery in Menard County is on its way to be cleaned up by volunteers and members of the community.
9: There are others that the local people who attend the church there, live in the community, could go ahead and clean down the road. It's still an active cemetery.
10: Yeah.
9: There's probably a few hundred.
11: I would guess, yeah.
10: Okay.
9: Yeah. Tombstones
11: maybe
9: there.
11: 10 acres.
9: Sunday at 11 o'clock, we're waiting for the church to get out. And so I think we're going to start with William Berry, who was Lincoln's partner in the store at New Salem and also served in the Black Hawk War under Lincoln.
8: Gina Gilmore-Walter and Paul Galladay, the organizers of the Rock Creek Cemetery cleanup, were guests on the WTAX Morning News Watch to discuss the event that's coming up this Sunday. The November election race for Springfield's seat in the Illinois Senate has largely been devoid of negative campaigning, except for one ad. The television commercial produced by state Democrats claims Republican Frank Lesko's arrest for DUI shows how politically connected he is. He got special favors and that rules don't apply to him. On social media, Lesko says that's just wrong.
12: Have you seen these vicious attack ads about me that are saying things that are not true? This is why people don't run for public office. I'm not afraid. I will continue to fight for you to win this seat because I want to save you money.
8: The ad was not produced by incumbent Doris Turner's campaign. Lesko says the incident, which he pleaded guilty to and paid $800 in fines, changed his life and led him to give up drinking. And the arrest occurred 22 years ago. I'm Sherry Ballinger on your number one for breaking news in the capital city, News Talk 93.9 and AM 1240 WTAX. 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
3: And happy Monday, Central Illinois. Here's your WAND forecast. We're heading into this evening with mostly cloudy skies and spotty drizzle tonight. That's all behind our cold front. And as we head into the first day of fall, we're feeling like it, with temperatures sticking in the upper 50s overnight and upper 60s tomorrow afternoon. I'm meteorologist Olivia Colon.
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5: From ABC News, I'm Stephanie Officer. A ground stop at some of the country's biggest airports, including in Philadelphia and New York, has been lifted, but more than 5,000 flights are still delayed. ABC's Gio Benitez.
6: Air traffic controllers at the regional facility in Philadelphia unable to monitor or communicate with all planes after officials say a circuit blew. That facility manages flights into and out of Philly and Newark International. The backup 600-foot fiber line inoperable, and we're learning it was accidentally cut by a New Jersey Transit construction crew. It took hours to fix and replace the broken circuit in Philly. Some of the nation's busiest airports are still facing massive disruptions getting everything back on track.
5: After threatening to move out of California, Paramount has settled an antitrust lawsuit to close its multi-billion-dollar merger with Warner Brothers Discovery.